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1: U.S. stocks edged further from their record after oil prices rise.
2: U.S. stocks slipped further from their record heights on Wall Street after rising oil prices cranked up the pressure on inflation and financial markets. The S&P 500 fell 0.5% Monday, but remains near its all-time high set on Thursday. The Dow fell 272 points, or 0.5%, and the NASDAQ composite dropped 0.3%. The yield on the 10-year Treasury note rose to 4.73%. Wall Street is near records in large part because profits are booming for big U.S. companies. Still to come this week are earnings reports from big retailers, including Home Depot, Target, and Walmart. This is Alex Baker.
1: Discord, the popular platform for gamers to communicate online, said it suspended its live streams in Brazil. The move Monday takes place in the wake of a suicide case. News and analysis at townhall.com. From Washington, I'm Keith Peters. The U.S. Justice Department's internal watchdog is reviewing a practice by federal law enforcement to allow fentanyl to hit the streets to build bigger trafficking cases. We hear more on this story from correspondent Donna Warder reporting.
3: Current and former agents with the U.S. Drug Enforcement Administration say that when federal law enforcement knows of drug shipments but allows them to go into communities so they can build a bigger case against traffickers, it's gambling with public safety and may violate Justice Department rules. It comes less than 2 months after an Associated Press investigation found that DEA agents repeatedly monitored but did not seize major shipments of fentanyl in New Mexico between 2023 and 2025. The White House last year designated the synthetic opioid a weapon of mass destruction. Donna Warder, Washington.
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5: From the Fox 45 Weather Center, overnight, mostly cloudy skies and still very humid, lows in the low 70s. Tuesday, mostly sunny and still pretty warm, highs in the upper 80s. Similar again for Wednesday, though, upper 80s, but just a touch less humidity. That humidity will be back in full force again on Thursday. Good chance for showers and storms, especially in the afternoon and evening. Rain chances will continue into Friday and again on Saturday. With your Fox 45 Weather Authority, I'm Chief Meteorologist Gerard Jubaley for Talk Radio 680 WCBM.
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1: Fighting for free speech, Western civilization, and delivering common sense for the American people. Ladies and gentlemen, here's Scott Jennings.
2: A new poll released by CBS News shows that Democrats favor socialism over capitalism. We'll dive into the CBS data and what it means for the future of our nation and the future of this upcoming midterm. Senior investigative reporter Ryan Thorpe from the Manhattan Institute joins the show today to discuss the culture of secrecy that has flourished during Governor Gavin Newsom's tenure in California. He's got an expansive new report. He'll describe it to us in just a few moments. And we'll take you through some key moments of my address to the Young Americas Foundation, where I spoke to over 1,000 college students about the position they've been thrust into at this moment, one where they must defend our nation from this socialist communist menace that is rising in America. It is Monday, August the 17th. I'm Scott Jennings, broadcasting for Salem, and we come to you live from Louisville, Kentucky today. On this day, 1998, you know, for 7 months, President Bill Clinton had denied having a sexual relationship with White House intern Monica Lewinsky. He wagged his finger at the American people and insisted that the allegations were false. But investigators had evidence. Lewinsky had agreed to cooperate, and on August the 17th, Clinton became the first sitting president to testify as the subject of a federal grand jury investigation. And that night, he addressed the nation from the White House, and he had finally had to acknowledge the truth. Cut three.
3: Indeed, I did have a relationship with Ms. Lewinsky that was not appropriate. In fact, it was wrong.
2: But Clinton also insisted his earlier testimony had been, quote, legally accurate, an explanation that failed to end the crisis. 4 months later, the House of Representatives impeached Clinton for perjury and obstruction of justice. The Senate later acquitted the president, allowing Clinton to complete his second term. It was a scandal that consumed Washington, damaged a presidency, and permanently added a White House intern named Monica Lewinsky to American political history. President Bill Clinton acknowledging the relationship with Lewinsky before the nation on this day, August the 17th, 1998. In other news, remember when Joe Biden granted executive clemency to all those drug felons on his way out of office? Well, here's an update on that story. One of the fentanyl traffickers who had their sentence commuted by Biden is back behind bars, and he's accused of dealing fentanyl again. Walter Lee Muhammad was serving 10 years for fentanyl trafficking when Biden commuted his sentence in 2024. He was one of nearly 1,500 inmates granted clemency on that day. Now, federal agents say they've caught Muhammad with 29 kilograms of suspected cocaine, and searches in Atlanta turned up another 7 kilos of heroin and 2 kilos of suspected fentanyl. This is all according to the feds. Prosecutors call him a serial drug trafficker who squandered what they described as an extraordinary second chance. Muhammad is now in federal custody, awaiting further proceedings. Here's the latest on the war in Iran. President Donald Trump threatening Oman this morning if that country gets in the way of U.S. efforts to control the Strait of Hormuz. President had previously threatened Oman back in May. This is all happening as the 60-day deadline for the two sides to reach a deal has now expired. Trump says he's in no hurry and that his administration has even established direct back-channel communications with Iran's Islamic Revolutionary Guard Corps. That's the IRGC. They, of course, deny that. The president reiterated today that the top goal in the war is preventing Iran from obtaining a nuclear weapon. Meanwhile, Trump's son-in-law and diplomatic envoy Jared Kushner met with Israeli Prime Minister Benjamin Netanyahu today, pressing him to move forward with the Trump-backed Gaza ceasefire plan. You know, the issue of prescription drug prices. I've been thinking about it since Friday when several media outlets reported that government data says that drug prices are falling faster than any time in the last 60 years. The topic, in fact, came up on Sunday morning when I appeared on CNN's State of the Union Take a listen to this. Cut four.
4: Just Friday, we learned that for the first time in 60 years, prescription drug prices are falling. Every single politician everybody here has ever worked for said they were going to do it. Trump and the Republicans finally did it. There is a story to tell, and there is a bright line contrast to be had in this election. It's not good enough just to call them socialists. You have to say what you've done, and you have to say what the impact of their policies would be. But I think we've got enough candidate quality and talent to do that.
2: Seems to me that this must be part of the Republican midterm plan to talk about what's going right in our country. In a world where things feel expensive, paying less for medicine will feel like a welcome bright spot for a lot of voters. On the other hand, Democrats are proposing that the government fully take over health care and that they'll need massive tax increases to pay for it. That's a debate and a contrast that I think would be a proper vector for the Republicans this fall. Back to the Democrats. The Democratic National Committee has officially backed a resolution calling on Congress to abolish immigration and customs enforcement, ICE. The measure passed the DNC's Resolutions Committee 25-12 and was later approved by the full membership as part of a larger package. The resolution does not establish the party's 2028 platform, but the vote reveals the growing influence of the Abolish ICE movement inside the Democratic Party. I suspect Democratic candidates will be forced to adopt this position if they hope to be remotely competitive in the 2028 presidential primary. President's top immigration enforcement advisor, Tom Homan, appeared on Fox News over the weekend. He had this reaction. Cut five.
5: Look, they say they want to abolish ICE. Even members of Congress say, let's abolish ICE. But what they're failing to tell the people is we're enforcing the laws that they wrote, that they enacted. We're not making this up. We're doing the same job we did under, you know, any other president, except under the last 4 years under Joe Biden, ICE wasn't allowed to enforce the law. If they look at the results of what ICE has done, right, yet record numbers of arrest deportation. In June, ICE arrested more illegal aliens than any time in the history of the agency. July, we blew June out of the water. August is going to be the same thing. And people need to remember, just short of 70% of everybody we arrest is a criminal. So we're removing hundreds of thousands of criminals from their neighborhoods, make their neighborhoods safe again. But they can have an answer to abolishing ICE. Okay, ICE just found 151,000 missing children that were smuggled during the Biden administration. They lost track of. Some of these children were victims of sex trafficking. Some were forced into labor. We rescued those children, 151,000. So you want to abolish the agency that found 151,000 children. You want to abolish the agency that sees enough fentanyl to kill every American three times over again. You want to abolish an agency that is attacking sex trafficking and women and children across that border. It just don't make sense. Again, we're making this country safe again. The numbers prove it. Simply look at the data.
2: That's Tom Homan on Fox News. Trying to be relevant in the Democratic primary for president is going to be a sight to behold, whether it's abolish ICE or other crazy positions that you might have to take. Democrats are going to continuously try to outdo one another. Case in point, Kentucky Governor Andy Beshear appeared on CBS News this weekend. He called for the abolition of the Electoral College. Here's this. Cut six.
6: I didn't realize you support abolishing the Electoral College. If you're saying direct election of the president and vice president.
7: Yeah, I've said it a number of times. And it's because in Kentucky, we will never see a candidate for president or vice president unless they're from here. Why? Because people just expect that it'll go one way or the other. It's the idea that someone would get elected not just knowing about seven states, but having to earn votes all over the United States. I certainly think it's time.
2: Of course, with Beshear, you need to know everything. Everything is political. He and the rest of the Democrats know that red states are poised to pick up numerous electoral college votes after the next census. It's because of population movement. This is nothing to do with a good government play. It is a nakedly partisan demand that the rules of the game be changed to try to advantage the Democrats over the Republicans. Tomorrow, by the way, another primary election day in America. Voters are heading to the polls in Florida, Alaska, and Wyoming. Biggest action maybe in Florida, where Republican Congressman Byron Donalds, who's backed by President Trump, is facing Lieutenant Governor Jay Collins and others in the race to succeed Ron DeSantis as the governor. There's some interesting congressional races going on in Florida as well. We keep an eye on the top four primary system in Alaska. In Wyoming, it's Congresswoman Harriet Hageman running for the Senate seat being vacated by Cynthia Lummis. We'll have full election results here on the show. Let's talk about supplements for a moment. When you think about these supplements, you think about a couple of questions. Does this work? Can I trust it? Now, we hear from people every single day whose lives have changed from Relief Factor. 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Imagine that. Now Chris tells all of his friends about Relief Factor, and I'm sure some of those friends are wondering, I wonder if I'll be the next Relief Factor story. Maybe you're wondering, if I take Relief Factor, will they be reading my story on the Scott Jennings Show? Only one way to find out, that's to try it. 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
7: All right, it's Monday, August the 17th. Common sense for the American people. Thanks for listening here on Salem. Wanted to spend a few minutes with you discussing some of the latest polling. You know, here, let me just start here. Here's my views on polling. It's very interesting. I like to look at it. I'm sure if you're a political junkie, you like to look at it. And some of it's more reputable than others. In fact, the polling in the Democratic primary in Wisconsin and over in Michigan over the last couple of weeks has a lot of people saying, should we be paying attention to any of this? Valid question. and there may be populations, as we have seen.

0: seen over the last few years that are hard to poll. Fully acknowledge that. And sometimes I think maybe the best polling to actually look at has more to do with issues and trends and attitudes than it does with head-to-head candidates and so on. CBS News and YouGov actually produced a whole bunch of polling this weekend, and it's about views and trends inside the parties, and specifically views of socialism and capitalism. And because it seems destined that that's the debate we're going to have over the next couple of years in this country, I think this data is valuable to look at. All right, the throat clearing is finished about the polling. This was done by YouGov for CBS News. It was conducted August the 12th through the 14th of this year. It has a margin of error of plus or minus 4.5 points. That's when you look at the party-specific polling. So not an insubstantial margin of error, but fodder for us to discuss. Views of socialism and capitalism. This is among Democrats. And right now, Democrats are fighting about this. Some want to go all in. Some are more reticent. Views of socialism and capitalism. Among Democrats, socialism has a 58% positive rating. 58%. Only 18% of Democrats have a negative opinion. Which is interesting. When you hear the Democrats who are trying to resist this, even our governor here in Kentucky, Andy Beshear, said on CBS this weekend, he thought socialism was a failed experiment. Well, that's not the position of the Democratic Party. 58 positive, 18 negative, 24 say no opinion. I suspect a good chunk of those just don't want to admit they like it. Let's do capitalism among Democrats. Only 32% of Democrats have a positive opinion of capitalism, and 50% have a negative view. 18% say they have no opinion. So on socialism, 58 to 18. Capitalism, 32 to 50. There is no doubt, based on this polling, all throat-clearing caveats and margin of errors included, there's no doubt where the attitude and energy is in the American Democratic Party on socialism versus capitalism. This is why you see the Democrats so stridently pushing on socialism. They know the energy in their party is behind them. Among the Republicans, only 14% of Republicans view socialism positively, 74% negative, and it's the exact opposite for capitalism, 72 to 14. The Republicans largely remain a capitalist party, while the Democrats are becoming a socialist party. Now listen to this, digging in even further. This is among Democrats' view of socialism, and they broke it out by education. If you don't have a college degree and you're a Democrat, your views of socialism are 49 positive, 19 negative. So a pretty wide margin, 49 to 19. But listen to what happens when you get a college degree. 71% of Democrats with a college degree say they view socialism positively. Only 16% say negative. What happens to these Democrats when they go off to universities and get college degrees? Well, they come out on the other side. Three-quarters of them come out on the other side believing that socialism is a positive thing. That's what they're learning at the universities. Here's another interesting question. When Democrats describe themselves as democratic socialists, is that positive, negative, or neither? Positive, 53. Negative, 12. 35% say neither. Again, people want, the Democrats want their candidates to describe themselves as socialists. And here's the last question I'll give you. This is the true civil war in the Democratic Party. Is the Democratic Party today about as progressive as you want or not as progressive as you want? 47 say about as progressive as I want, and 44 say not as progressive as I want. That's a dead split. There is a true split in this party. The energy is with the socialists. And this is going to play out this year, but also as we run up to the presidential election in 2028. It's just some polling from CBS News and YouGov. I think it was worth discussing. I'm glad they published it for the world. More news after this. It's Scott Jennings on Salem. Stay with us.
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0: Would you like to do something meaningful with lasting impact during this 250th anniversary of America? 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
2: With SRN News, I'm Keith Peters in Washington. The U.S. Supreme Court will review a Texas law requiring public schools to display the Ten Commandments, teeing up a potential new test of state-sponsored religious expression in classrooms. Posters featuring the Ten Commandments began going up almost a year ago in classrooms across Texas, which educates about 5.5 million students. An appeals court earlier this year cleared the way for Texas's law and one in Louisiana. U.S. kindergarten vaccination rates have declined again, with exemptions reaching a record high. Federal data released Monday show 4.2% of children are exempted from vaccine requirements, up from 3.6% the previous year. On Wall Street, the Dow down by 272 points, the S&P 500 lower by 40. More details at SRNNews.com.
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0: Coming up in 60 seconds, Ryan Thorpe with a new investigation out of the Manhattan Institute of California Governor Gavin Newsom. Are they being transparent in California state government? Well, we'll find out from Ryan in just a few moments. First, a quick note from our friends at Americans for Prosperity, and I ask, do you want to do something meaningful with lasting impact during this 250th anniversary of America? I want you to take 10 minutes and read the Declaration of Independence. Our friends at AFP and I believe that reading the Declaration of Independence out loud, if we do this as Americans, it will have a lasting impact. That's why they've launched the Declaration Project. We're trying to help Americans rediscover the principles that made this country exceptional. Dignity, freedom, opportunity, self-government. The Declaration tells us that all men are created equal, that our rights come from our Creator, and that government derives its just powers from the consent of the governed. This is not for the museum. This is the foundation of America today. So right now, grab the Declaration of Independence, read it with your family and friends, and talk to them, talk to each other about these principles and what it means for your life and for our country today. There's no better time to reconnect with the document that started it all. And you can take the pledge to do this at a250toolkit.com. 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All right. August the 17th here on Common Sense for the American People. Let's bring in senior investigative reporter at the Manhattan Institute. He's co-author of a new City Journal article examining the lack of transparency in California state government under Gavin Newsom. Ryan Thorpe, welcome back to the show. Saw your headline. What is Gavin Newsom hiding? The governor presides over a statewide culture of secrecy. Tell us about the headline and what your reporting has uncovered, Ryan.
9: Yeah, thank you for having me on, Scott. Gavin Newsom has talked a big game on transparency throughout his political career. One thing we were interested in doing with this piece is looking beyond the public rhetoric to his actual governing record. So when he was mayor of San Francisco, he signed a pretty significant piece of open data legislation into law. When he was lieutenant governor, he was highly critical of the state government and its lack of transparency, stating that it was one of the least transparent states in the union and calling this unconscionable and saying that something needed to be done. But since being elected California governor in 2019, Gavin Newsom has actually deteriorated that situation. The state has become less transparent, not more, under his administration, and there are several key moves that he made in order to tighten up the secrecy regime that's in place in California and to lower the ability of taxpayers, citizens, journalists to scrutinize what his administration is doing behind the scenes.
0: Ryan, let me ask you a question. What was the most significant record that you requested but could not obtain from California state government?
9: I mean, it's a long list, Scott. One thing that we did request recently was some email communication between Gavin Newsom and his former deputy chief of staff. the governor's office came back to us and said, yes, we have found these records. We do have them in place, but we refuse to release them to you. And this is because in California, most of the correspondence to or from the governor's office is exempted from being disclosable under access to information requests. In addition, California has a provision in place that allows Newsom, once he leaves office, to select certain records and make sure that they will never see the light of day for up to 50 years after he leaves office. His office also has a 90-day retention policy for emails. So they are regularly, as a matter of policy, deleting their internal correspondence after 90 days. And when we compared that to other jurisdictions, that is an aggressively short policy.
0: On this 90-day email deletion policy, does that just apply to the governor's office and his political staff, or is that all of California state government?
9: That is only the governor's office. That's a policy that they have in place within Newsom's office. It doesn't extend beyond that into the wider state government.
0: So why would that be? Why would you need to be able to delete your emails after 90 days in Gavin Newsom's office, but everybody else in state government isn't doing that? I mean, to me, that suggests there are things in emails that they want deleted as quickly as possible. What's your view based on your interviews and research?
9: Yeah, I mean, I can't speak to what their intention was when this policy was put into place. That is something only they would be able to shed light on. But the function of the policy is quite clear. By deleting email correspondence regularly after such a short period of time, you are limiting the scope of public records that then can potentially come out through access to information requests, which would allow people to scrutinize what's going on behind the scenes. So the function of the policy is to decrease the level of transparency that Governor Gavin Newsom is subject to.
0: So I'm reading in your story here. It says that California currently offers no administrative appeal when a records request is denied, and that the people requesting the records must generally sue. I assume they have it set up in such a way that makes it so hard for most people to get a record that people just give up. I mean, as you look at the system, the 90-day window, no real appeal process, you got to get a lawyer and sue. I mean, is that the overall impact, is they just basically make people go away through the bureaucracy of it?
9: I think that's absolutely right. How the system functions, you file a request. They're supposed to respond to you roughly about a two-week period. You should get a response back. Usually what you get back at that point is an extension, and they can hit you with multiple extensions, which has happened to myself and my colleagues in California. So they kick the can down the road a very long time. In the end, even if they release records to you, often we're getting, you know, pages and pages that have been entirely redacted, very heavy hands when it comes to blacking out particular information. If you're then unhappy with the level of response that you got from a state agency, ideally you would want some sort of ombudsperson that you could have set up so they can adjudicate disputes between requesters and the state agencies responding to those requests. Well, the California legislature is in a bipartisan move sought to create precisely that entity to oversee the Public Records Act system in California. Newsom vetoed it, so that doesn't exist. So if you ultimately, the only thing to do at that point is to hire a law firm and to take the government to court and try and use the courts to compel disclosure. This is obviously a very costly move to make, and it is very time consuming. So the system and the way it's set up, it effectively kicks the can a very long way down the road, which benefits the government. And then many requesters either don't have the resources or, frankly, the inclination to deal with a multi-year, you know, dispute in an effort to potentially get records at the end of it.
0: The reporter that you're listening to today is Ryan Thorpe, and he's with the Manhattan Institute. He's got a new piece in the City Journal. The headline is, "What is Gavin Newsom hiding? The governor presides over a statewide culture of secrecy." I encourage you to read this article. So as you went through this reporting, Ryan, you all, according to this, you filed dozens of public records requests. Many were denied. In one case, the records released to us were so heavily redacted as to be all but worthless. I was curious about that last comment. What latitude do the agencies or the governor's office have to give you documents that are essentially just a bunch of things that are scribbled out or have black boxes on them. I assume they have broad latitude and that they use it liberally.
9: They certainly do. On both counts, you're right, Scott. And I think it's because that they know there is ultimately no recourse for the requesters beyond the court system. So some people have taken up that fight, taken the government to court, and there have been cases where the courts have pushed back on Newsom's office and said, no, you, this is absolutely absurd. You do have to release these records to the public. But, you know, there's only a limited number of cases. And when you think about the sheer quantity of requests that they're getting, I think in many, many cases, they are able to successfully skirt disclosure, skirt transparency, because there is no, you know, body within the state government that is supposed to be keeping an eye on this and making sure that they are actually following the law. And in many cases, I believe that they are not.
0: You know, California is a big state government, lots of bureaucracy. They spend lots of money. I mean, I would think the taxpayers of California, Ryan, would want to have a little bit more visibility into what's going on inside the government that they pay for, but it sounds like they don't. I'm recalling, and you came on the show and talked about this, the story that you published a while back about the California Department of Corrections and these digital tablets they were giving to state inmates, and the tablets were being used by inmates to watch pornography and have explicit sexual conversations and even in one case exploit a minor on the outside. Even with a story like that, where there was a clear public interest in getting more information, according to your reporting here, they really worked hard to block you getting access to information about that, didn't they?
9: Absolutely. I mean, I can't think of a story that better fits a description of being in the public interest. Taxpayer money was being used for a program which, in my opinion, on the face of it, was quite absurd. The how problematic it was, you could see it coming from a mile away. And so when we were able to find out what those tablets were being used for, obviously it's quite disturbing and enraging, but it wasn't surprising, in my opinion. And trying to get internal documents related to this program from the correction system was like pulling teeth. And that's just something you see across the board with state agencies in California. I think it's very safe to say that it is one of the least transparent, states in the union, if not the most. And you also don't have to take my word for that. You can just go back several years ago and listen to what Gavin Newsom had to say about the situation while serving as lieutenant governor.
0: Well, learn all about this, ladies and gentlemen. The reporter is Ryan Thorpe. That's who you've been listening to. The publication today is the City Journal, and the headline is, "What is Gavin Newsom hiding? The governor presides over a statewide culture of secrecy." You know something, Ryan? When you are planning to run for president and you don't want people to know exactly what you did as governor, your current job, as you try to audition for the next one, you can see why someone like Gavin Newsom might try to hide everything as much as possible, because he'd rather tell you what happened than rather a journalist like you look at the evidence and tell the American people what happened. He'd rather have a narrative instead of you having the facts. It's pretty despicable. But again, everybody should read it and decide whether you want a president who's more than willing to hide things from you the way Gavin Newsom is hiding in California. Ryan Thorpe from the Manhattan Institute, thanks for being with us today.
9: Thanks for having me on, Scott.
0: All right, let's talk about our new partner here at the Scott Jennings Show, Noble Gold Investments. 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USS Abraham Lincoln in the news. Let's discuss it after this on the Scott Jennings Show.
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0: And welcome back to the Scott Jennings Show here on Monday, August the 17th. I want to talk a little bit about this story of the USS Abraham Lincoln for the last several days. Much of the media, and certainly a lot of Democrats, have portrayed the USS Abraham Lincoln as a floating disaster zone. The aircraft carrier has been deployed for more than 260 days, and 150 of those days have been spent in a combat zone. So make no mistake, this ship has been under some stress out there in the world. Some families have raised concerns about food, hot water, plumbing, mail delivery, and the psychological toll of being part of such an extraordinarily long deployment. I think these concerns deserve to be heard. Military families have certainly earned that consideration. Nobody should minimize the sacrifices that they have made. However, this morning, and this is new, Admiral Brad Cooper, the commander of United States Central Command, CENTCOM, he is pushing back on the idea that the Lincoln is a broken ship filled with broken sailors. Cooper went on board the aircraft carrier himself, and he's met in small groups with junior enlisted sailors and junior officers. He visited parts of the ship that a lot of dignitaries and military brass never really see. He wrote a piece for the Wall Street Journal this morning about all of this. And here was his report. And you can read it yourself. He says the food, the hot water, and the supply systems problems that were described in some of these stories were real, but that they were raised months ago and addressed by the ship's leadership and resolved. So stories were true. It happened a long time ago, and it has already been taken care of. Now, contrast that about what you're hearing in the press today, which is this is all happening right now and nobody is doing anything about it. Cooper says the crew is tired, but Cooper says, quote, they are firing on all cylinders. And I think something that's been lost in all of this coverage, the extraordinary mission that these sailors and Marines have accomplished during the months of sustained combat, the Lincoln Strike Group shot down more than 200 Iranian Revolutionary Guard drones that were threatening American forces and these commercial shipping boats that are going through the strait. Its guided missile destroyers engaged in what Cooper calls some of the most intense combat at sea since World War II. And the carrier's air wing executed hundreds of strikes against Iranian military targets, with Cooper crediting it with helping sink the Iranian Navy. What they've done is nothing short of incredible. It is an amazing victory for the United States military. The strike group also enforced what Cooper says is the most effective naval blockade of the modern era. Not once, but twice. They've had more than 10,000 aircraft flights. They've had 1.5 million pounds of ordnance expended. They've been at sea for over 260 days. And here is another fact that I think goes against this narrative that you see emerging. The Lincoln has an 84% crew enlistment rate. Let me say that again. They have an 84% crew re-enlistment rate. That is among the highest of any aircraft carrier in the United States Navy. 84% re-enlistment. That is a huge number. So the narrative is that all the sailors are unhappy and that the ship is breaking down. But the stats tell you that 84% of the crew, well, they are re-enlisting to continue to serve on the USS Abraham Lincoln. The ship also currently has among the lowest mental health cases reported across the Navy's 11 aircraft carriers. There's 11 boats. This has the least number of mental health cases on a ship. Now, none of that is to say that life on board of an aircraft carrier during a war is always comfortable. It's not ever going to be that way. And none of this means that every complaint was imaginary. In fact, in his piece, Admiral Cooper says some of the early problems that were reported were in fact real. And as he said in his piece, they were taken care of. But there is an enormous difference between saying these sailors have endured hardship and portraying them as helpless victims trapped aboard some kind of a floating prison. And I think what's going on here is another attempt by media and by Democrats to take a story where there are some facts, to spin it into a narrative where there are less facts, and to grind a political axe against President Donald J. Trump, where there is often just this manufactured make-believe of the American left. I'm glad Admiral Cooper went aboard. I'm glad he wrote this piece. I think you should all read it for yourself. But this is vital information if you want to know the real story about the USS Abraham Lincoln. More news after this. I'm Scott Jennings on Salem. Stay with us.

0: You know, we hear a lot these days about conviction, but real conviction isn't measured by what you say when it's easy. It is measured by what you're willing to do when your beliefs are tested. And that's what makes Charlie Kirk, American Martyr, worth watching. Oh, our friend Charlie. At its heart, this is not a political story. It is the story of a man whose Christian faith shaped his character, guided his decisions, and gave him the courage to stand firm in the face of opposition. Charlie understood that faith isn't something that we practice for an hour on Sunday and then leave it behind. It's meant to influence how we live, how we lead, and how we serve others every day. Charlie's story challenges each of us to consider the legacy that we're building through our own faithfulness and whether we are willing to live boldly for Christ when it matters most. Go to angel.com/SJ. Do it today. Become an Angel Guild member. And when you do, you can watch Charlie Kirk, American Martyr, and help bring more stories of faith, courage, and conviction to audiences around the world.
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13: News this hour from Town Hall. I'm Keith Peters in Washington. President Trump is asking the Pentagon to reduce military exercises the U.S. conducts with South Korea.
14: President Trump taking to his Truth Social page, stating he has instructed Secretary of War Pete Hegseth to substantially reduce the military drills we do with that country. The president saying, based on my very good relationship with Kim Jong-un of North Korea, I am not happy with the fact the U.S. has long ago agreed to participate in joint military exercises with South Korea. These exercises are not only costly, but send a signal that is totally inappropriate and hostile to a country that, as long as Donald J. Trump has been president, has been unthreatening and respectful.
13: That's correspondent Laura Winters reporting. The American Academy of Pediatrics is blaming the Trump administration for lower vaccination rates of children in the U.S.
15: Federal data says parents getting vaccine exemptions for their kindergartners is at an all-time high, and many exemptions are for non-medical reasons. In the 2025-2026 school year, 4.2% of kindergartners, about 155,000 kids, were exempted. The fourth consecutive year, exemptions have reached a new record. Dr. James Campbell of the American Academy of Pediatrics says there's been so much chaos and confusion in vaccination guidance recently. Health Secretary RFK Jr. has tried to Biden reduced childhood vaccine guidance. President Donald Trump recently said child vaccines should be given in separate medical visits. I'm Donna Warner.
1: U.S. stocks slipped further from their record heights after rising oil prices cranked up the pressure on inflation and financial markets. On Wall Street, the Dow down by 272 points, the NASDAQ dropped 84, the S&P 500 lower by 40, oil around $85 a barrel. More at townhall.com.
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1: An 8-day halt of avocado imports from Mexico's main avocado producing state has been lifted. We hear more from correspondent Donna Warder reporting.
15: Orchard supervisor Jesus Mendez says the halt in production had an economic impact on both producers and workers. Michoacán is Mexico's main avocado producing state and also a region where four cartels designated by the Trump administration as terrorist organizations operate. U.S. authorities fully lifted the restrictions after more Mexican troops were deployed in the region. Avocado producer Luis Manuel Soto says more troops bring more peace of mind because he says his life has repeatedly been threatened. He says, I think we can work more comfortably, do our jobs better, and hopefully they will continue providing security so that everyone in Michoacán can move forward. I'm Donna Warder.
1: News and analysis at townhall.com. 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There appears to be support on Capitol Hill to keep our clocks the same time all year round.
14: The days of springing forward and falling back may soon be coming to an end. Lawmakers on Capitol Hill have heard from voters who clearly have had more than enough of changing the car clocks, microwaves, ovens, and watches twice a year. The House has voted to make daylight saving time permanent and end that twice a year irritating routine. President Trump also supports this.
1: Correspondent Laura Winters reporting. A deadly stretch of unsettled weather is continuing Monday with thunderstorms, heavy rain, and flash flooding possible from the Midwest to the Mid-Atlantic. The National Weather Service says repeated rounds of heavy rain and thunderstorms would continue for one more day before a cold front sweeps the weather pattern off the East Coast on Tuesday. 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
17: From the Fox 45 Weather Center, overnight, mostly cloudy skies and still very humid, lows in the low 70s. Tuesday, mostly sunny and still pretty warm, highs in the upper 80s. Similar again for Wednesday, though, upper 80s, but just a touch less humidity. That humidity will be back in full force again on Thursday. Good chance for showers and storms, especially in the afternoon and evening. Rain chances will continue into Friday and again on Saturday. With your Fox 45 Weather Authority, I'm Chief Meteorologist Gerard Jabaley for Talk Radio 680 WCBM.
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1: Fighting for free speech, Western civilization, and delivering common sense for the American people. Ladies and gentlemen, here's Scott Jennings.
2: All right, it's Monday, August the 17th. Let's get a quick check of the headlines. President Trump has ordered the U.S. military to scale back joint war games with South Korea. He's citing Seoul's refusal to join the Iran conflict. Over Ukraine-Russia news, Ukraine has launched one of its largest aerial drone attacks of the war into Russia. That has caused at least six deaths. Overnight, Russian strikes did also hit Kyiv. Severe weather news, tropical storm Layla moved away from Hawaii after knocking out power to 40,000 customers. And at the same time, severe storms and flooding have left at least seven people dead in Indiana. Over in Europe, wildfires raging, firefighters battling intense twin wildfires on the Greek island of Salamina, major blazes going on in Belgium. Box office, Tom Holland's Spider-Man crossed the $2 billion global box office this weekend, still the number one movie. And as sports obituary, former major league pitcher Tommy John has died at the age of 83. He was a pretty good pitcher, but you know him because of the pioneering surgery that is carrying his name to this day. All right, let's talk about elections and specifically how elections are called. If you've ever watched the election results come in on election night, and I'm sure you have, perhaps you've wondered, how do they actually make these calls? Where does the data come from? Who are they listening to? How is this analysis put together? One of the main groups whose projections serve as a benchmark across the political spectrum is the Associated Press, and their projections and analysis are key when it comes to the talking heads on TV like me who talk about who won and who lost the election. Here to discuss how the Associated Press actually calls a race is the Senior Vice President and Executive Editor of the Associated Press, Julie Pace. Julie, welcome to the Scott Jennings Show.
3: Hey, Scott. Thank you for having me.
2: Well, I'm glad you're here. I know this is going to be of intense interest to our audience because we got a lot of political junkies out there who listen to the Scott Jennings Show, and they follow elections and election night very carefully. And the Associated Press remains one of the key organizations that drives how a race is called. And, of course, media outlets all over the world follow your lead. So let's start there. How does the Associated Press put together its data gathering operation and make those calls on election night?
3: Yeah, it's a great question. I love talking to political junkies in particular about this because I'm one as well. And it's complex, but it's really fascinating. I think the first thing that I would say is that, you know, we've been doing this for a long time at the AP. We actually first started calling races and counting the vote in 1848. So we've got a little bit of history behind us here. And it is really a full-time job for a lot of people. It's not just something that we stand up in an election year. You know, we are constantly looking at, you know, voting patterns. We are looking at historical data. We're analyzing changes in the ways that states and local municipalities are going to be administering their elections. And so by the time we finally get into the actual election year, there's just a lot of groundwork that has been done. And then ultimately, you know, we really look at this as just a massive act of data journalism. You know, we have data feeds that are coming in from all across the country. But then we also have old fashioned, you know, ground level reporting that goes on here. You know, the ways in which America runs its elections are very complex and very decentralized. So in some cases, we're getting data literally from, you know, an AP stringer who will be out at a county center, you know, actually getting vote information from a county clerk. And we're inputting that into our systems. There's a pretty sophisticated data analysis that happens on top of that. But really, this is cold, hard data that we are using to be able to declare winners.
2: So, Julie, when this data comes in, and that could be coming in a lot of different ways, I get that. It does come in. You put it into your computer system. How does it work back at the Associated Press? Is there a group of people that sits around looking at the data, and then you all decide collectively, okay, we have enough information to call this race? Is it sort of a committee that does that, or is it on the shoulders of one person? Tell us how that works.
3: Yeah, there's quite a number of people who are involved in this. And a lot of these people have actually been working on particular states for a long time. So you may have somebody, for example, who's closely watching Michigan, which we just looked at, or Wisconsin, and they know these states inside and out. You know, they know historical vote patterns there. We're plugged in with election officials, you know, in these states, so we can call in and ask questions if we need to know how much vote is outstanding from a particular place. So we divide this up based on, when we get into the general in particular, we divide this up based on states. We put particular focus on places where we know we're going to have competitive races. And for those races, you know, there are multiple levels of approval before we sign off on a race call. Ultimately, you know, I take responsibility for all of our race calls, and I'm particularly involved in the ones that are going to be quite close, or, you know, we're going to get particular attention. But there's this huge team that fans out across the House races, the Senate races, gubernatorial races, and then certainly in a presidential year, the race for the White House as well. So it is both decentralized at the AP in the way that elections often are, but also some centralization around those high profile races.
2: Julie, do you have conversations that go on behind the scenes between the Associated Press and other news organizations? I know that you have news outlets that you feed information to, but, you know, obviously there's other groups, you know, CNN, say, or other cable channels or other newspapers. Are you all talking to each other on election night, or do you try to keep all of your work specific and inside the Associated Press?
3: Yeah, so the AP is in a little bit of a unique position on this, because some of the other news organizations that you referenced there, they're actually our customers. So the other networks, CNN, Fox, NBC, CBS, ABC, they're customers of the AP. The Wall Street Journal, the New York Times, the Washington Post, Google, all customers of the AP. So when you see the vote count coming in to any of those customers or any of those platforms, that's actually coming from the AP. So there is quite a bit of conversation around that vote count. You know, we want to make sure that those customers know what to expect from us, that our technology is working for them. So there is quite a bit of conversation that's happening in that regard. When it comes to our race calls, though, you know, we really pride ourselves on running an independent race calling operation. And that's not just in terms of other media organizations. That's just in general, because we want to make sure when we are calling a race that there's one thing that we're looking at, and that's the data. You know, we want to make sure that there's no outside influence that is coloring the timing of those decisions or how we're looking at this. This is just about the data and the analysis of our team. And we know other news organizations obviously do their own race calls, so we obviously keep an eye on what others are doing. I'm sure they keep an eye on us as well. But the main conversation stems around the vote count.
2: You know, I think this is probably true for a lot of political junkies. We watch the Associated Press. We're watching the cable news channel of our choice. There's also some new online, you know, startups. Decision Desk is one that I pay attention to. Sometimes you were referencing the vote tallies, and sometimes you look at the screen and it's like, okay, CNN says, you know, there's 36% of the vote reporting, but then Decision Desk might say there's 41% of the vote reporting. Can you explain to the audience why it is that one outlet might have more votes counted and tabulated than another outlet? And is it possible that that data is coming from different sources, meaning it might be coming from different geography in a state, which could impact how you think about how the race is going?
3: Yeah, it's a great question. And I know that this is one of those places where there can be some confusion. If you're, like you said, if you're a political junkie and you're watching, you know, two different screens and you're seeing that vote tally in a different place. Actually, this is one of the main reasons why the AP and the networks actually have started working together again. We worked together a lot in the past. We all kind of went in our own directions for a little while, and we're back working together. And one of the reasons that we're doing that on the vote count is that we really wanted to make sure that there was that single point of truth. You know, there's enough confusion around elections just based on the decentralized way that America runs its elections. We wanted to make sure that there was that one single point of truth on the vote count, and that's the vote count that the AP is running right now. And so we wanted to be able to say, if you're looking at the AP count, you're looking at the CNN count, it should look the same because it's coming from the same place.
2: Right.
3: We do know that there are some other sources that are out there. You know, I can't really speak to how they are gathering their vote count. But I know when our vote count is being publicized, you know, we have vetted where the information is coming from, and we know that it is an accurate accounting of where that vote is.
2: That voice you're hearing is Julie Pace. She's a senior vice president and executive editor of the Associated Press. Julie, thanks for your time. We appreciate this explainer, and we look forward to chatting with you in the months ahead as we get ready for the midterms. Thank you.
3: Thanks so much, Scott. Appreciate it.
2: All right, let's talk about beds and the bed that you sleep in. 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I cannot recommend it more highly. Coming up, my speech to the YAF for the rest of the show. You don't want to miss it. Scott Jennings on Salem. Stay with us.
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9: And welcome back to the Scott Jennings Show. We're going to take the rest of the show today as sort of a special episode. 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This is a collection of college conservatives, over 1,000 kids from lots of campuses around the country gathering to talk about how to save our country. This was my message. We'll do it for the rest of the show here on Salem. Thanks for joining us.
10: Ladies and gentlemen, it is my honor to introduce you to Mr. Scott Jennings. Thank you.

Well, thank you for that introduction, and thank you for inviting me here. It's an honor to be with you all this evening in Washington, D.C. It's no exaggeration, in my opinion, to say that we are in one of the most important rooms in America this very night, because it is increasingly clear that the war for our nation, the war for Western civilization itself,

0: is not playing out in every generation equally. It's playing out in yours most of all. So take it from this old man. Your country is counting on you to keep up the fight, to hold the line, and to not give an inch. Not one single inch. To the America-hating radicals who are laying siege to our country. I hope you all took the opportunity with America 250 last month to reflect on exactly what you are defending. This fragile candle of American liberty. But tonight I want to draw your attention to a different anniversary. One that allows us to reflect not just on America, but on its enemies. Next month will be 25 years since the worst attack on American soil since World War II. Most of you weren't alive to see it. Maybe you have visited Ground Zero. Maybe you have seen the footage, the planes piercing the towers, the innocent people leaping to their deaths. But for those of us who lived it, let me tell you why 9/11 still haunts us. Because it brought the death of innocent Americans and also of American innocence itself. See, we had won the Cold War less than a generation before. We thought the enemies of the West are defeated. Some called it the end of history, thinking that we would live happily ever after. But that September day forced us to face the truth. America is and will always be hated by much of the world. Not because of something that we did, but because of who we are. To radical Islam, every tenet of Western civilization is heresy. Every one of us deserves a fate like the victims of 9/11, or to be enslaved under the black flag of Islam. And for a while, the threat and the reality of radical Islamic terrorism united America. The red, white, and blue flew on virtually every porch. USA bumper stickers adorned every car. But over time, that patriotism, that sense of shared national purpose, faded. And a new force began to rise in the West. An ideology with ideas that were stupid, yes, but also very, very dangerous. Among them, that maybe radical Islam is just misunderstood. That maybe it's our fault that they hate us. That maybe we ought to have a little compassion for these people who want us dead. You know something? Maybe they should come live with us and they'll see how nice we are. One by one, the nations of the West succumbed to this fatuous strain of progressivism. And one by one, we have reaped the bitter fruit of these decisions.
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6: With SRN News, I'm Keith Peters in Washington. The Justice Department has finalized a rule that will pave the way for people who've been barred from owning firearms because of criminal convictions to apply to have their gun rights reinstated. The process, launched by newly confirmed Attorney General Todd Blanche, is a victory for Second Amendment advocates who have long pushed for nonviolent people with felony convictions to be given a pathway to regain their legal right to own firearms. The U.S. Supreme Court will review a Texas law requiring public schools to display the Ten Commandments, teeing up a potential new test of state-sponsored religious expression in classrooms. On Wall Street, the Dow down by 272 points, the Nasdaq dropping 84, the S&P lower by 40. More details available at srnnews.com.
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13: And welcome back to the Scott Jennings Show here on Monday, August the 17th. Kind of a special edition of the show today. A few days ago, I was asked to deliver the keynote address at the Young Americas Foundation annual conference in Washington, D.C. They had over 1,000 kids there. These are all college conservatives, and they have YAF chapters all over the country. I was honored to be invited to do it by Governor Scott Walker. He runs the YAF. I delivered a message about the stakes of the election and defending Western civilization. I share most of it with you today on the Scott Jennings Show.
14: Next month, New York marks the 25th anniversary of 9/11 under a mayor, Zoran Mondani. What's the problem, our liberal friends ask? Well, it's not necessarily that he took the oath of office on a Quran or that he holds Islamic prayers in City Hall. The problem is what his worldview tells him about America. That we are fundamentally flawed. That our laws and the free markets are evil. That the American founding is rotten at its core, and therefore that he and his movement have license to rip it out, root and branch. This is what the democratic socialists want, to destroy America and to topple the pillars of Western civilization. It's right there in their platform. There is no fight, by the way. These radicals are now running the Democratic Party. You can forget Schumer and Pelosi and Jeffries. These old Democratic establishment figures are fading away like a radio station when you drive out of range. Still making noise, but fewer and fewer people are hearing it. Make no mistake, the DSA is the captain now. And that is why American politics, this year's midterms, and your work at YAF, they are fundamentally about one thing, defending Western civilization and our American way of life. And we must defend it against a range of ideologies, an unholy alliance of communism, socialism, radical Islamism, transgenderism, anti-Semitism, any other ism that's been devised in the faculty lounges of Columbia and Berkeley. You'll notice that some of these ideologies even believe opposite things. It is curious, isn't it? And I'm sure you've wondered, why are they in cahoots? Why are people who would be thrown off of a building in the Middle East marching down Fifth Avenue with a sign that says, queers for Hamas? Well, think back to your history classes. What unites people better than anything else? A common enemy. And this toxic brew of ideologies has a common enemy. And that enemy is all of you. That enemy is all of us who love America, all of us who defend the West and what it stands for. So let's be clear about what that is. To say that we are defending the West is to say that we are standing up for the values that built the free world. Faith, reason, liberty, and the inherent worth of every human being. The West is not just a place on a map. It's a set of ideas born in Jerusalem at Athens and Rome and carried forward by generations who believed in truth, individual responsibility, and the rule of law. It's the civilization that produced the Bible, the university, and our Constitution. And it taught us that freedom is sacred because it comes from God and not from government. To defend the West, as everyone in this room does every day, is to defend the right to speak freely, to worship freely, to raise our families in peace, and to live by moral conviction rather than by mob coercion. Our movement, our voices, all of you must have a singular goal of preserving and passing down the moral and spiritual inheritance of the West. Because those who wish to dismantle it are legion. Only 14% of Democrats say they are extremely proud to be American, compared to 70% of Republicans. One in three Democrats now openly identify as Democratic Socialists. Just 42% of Democrats view capitalism positively, while 66% hold a favorable view of socialism. And what do these Democratic Socialists of America believe? It's not just free stuff for everybody. It's right there in their platform. Abolish the U.S. Senate. Abolish the Supreme Court, abolish the presidency, abolish prisons, abolish the police, abolish borders, abolish our government and our way of life. This is the end goal. Every candidate who receives the DSA's endorsement is required to commit to the full mission. That's the communist way. Demand total fealty to the revolution. And by the way, when President Trump calls the DSA communists, the media wags its finger. They split hairs. Socialism, they say, isn't the same as communism, is it, Scott? Really? Then why is the majority of the DSA's governing board openly communist, by their own admission? Why does Hassan Piker idolize and even dress like Chairman Mao, who was responsible for 70 million deaths in China? The DSA isn't hiding who they are. The media is hiding it for them. And it's up to us to expose them, to show your peers and our country that this is a choice between communism and common sense. Because I can guarantee you, most 19-year-olds walking around in Mamdani t-shirts don't know what they're signing up for. They see the charm. They see the government-run grocery stores. Hey, he just wants to help us afford our avocados and matcha drinks. Although you know something, and I'll give Mamdani this. He did have one good idea. Requiring IDs to get into these grocery stores. Reminds me of a piece of legislation I saw somewhere. I can't quite put my finger on it. I'm just worried that married women and black people in New York won't be able to get the Mamdani IDs. Some folks on the cable news panels told me they're too stupid to figure it out. Zoran Mamdani is the smiling instrument of our destruction. But beneath that smile, he hates America. He hates success. And you better believe that he hates Israel and the Jewish people because they align with the United States to help us fight the enemies of the West. Ask the people who just the other day were stabbed in front of the synagogue on the Upper West Side by a guy shouting, "Allahu Akbar," if they think Mamdani is making New York better or worse. But of course, he is just the beginning of the radical takeover. Let's go back for a moment to how we got here, because it matters. How did those who hate Western civilization get inside the gate? You know how. Our own elites opened it. Europe is our case study, and it is our warning. 56 million migrants later, Europe's culture and society are unrecognizable. In England, there are 72 schools without a single white British student. Entire communities replaced by migrants. The UK and Germany are now 7% Muslim. Sweden, 8%. France, nearly 10%. And what do these new neighbors think of Europe and its laws? Over half the young Muslims in Europe believe and prefer Sharia law over European law. And they live accordingly. In Germany, non-citizens account for 15% of the population, but 40% of the rapes. And don't wait for the government to save you. We saw the British government cover up the rape gangs. We saw the police in Southampton arrest an 18-year-old while he was dying on the sidewalk after being stabbed by a Muslim man because the police were concerned that the victim might be a racist. We've also seen in Europe how the enemies of the West form voting blocs and political constituencies. They elect more candidates with anti-Western views, and then they welcome in even more migrants. And if you speak against them, prepare to be jailed for hate speech or worse. You may have seen last week, video journalist Nick Shirley, your contemporary, went to the Spanish territory of Ceuta to report on the migrant crisis. He was pelted with glass bottles and chased by a knife-wielding lunatic. So folks, this is Europe now. What used to be a bulwark of Western civilization is now a collection of nations consuming an inheritance they are no longer having the courage to defend. There are a few steps ahead of us on the road to perdition, but we are not far behind.
13: You're listening to a special edition of the Scott Jennings Show. This is Scott Jennings. I'm playing my speech for you that I gave on August the 8th in Washington, D.C. to the Young Americas Foundation. We will wrap up that speech in the next and final segment of today's show right after this commercial break. But first, a quick word about a new documentary that I think you're going to want to watch. You know, just 2 weeks before his tragic assassination on September 10th last year, our friend Charlie Kirk sat down for one of his final interviews to wrestle with a timeless question. Does God still speak today? That conversation that he had became the foundation for this powerful and provocative new documentary called Can You Hear Me Now? Really interesting piece of content. If you love Charlie, you're going to really love this documentary and you're going to want to download it. You can pre-order the film, Can You Hear Me Now, and get a free DVD. 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That's where you get it. The speech wraps up here on the Scott Jennings Show after this.
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0: Artificial intelligence is already changing the way we work, communicate, and live. 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
3: He's the author of the best-selling book, A Revolution of Common Sense. Here's Scott Jennings.
4: It's common sense or communism. That's the choice, and your generation will help decide it. I mentioned that the war for the West is not playing out equally across generations. That's because, to the enemies of the West, your generation is the grand prize. You are their ring of power. They have placed all of their hopes and dreams of toppling the evil empire of America in you. We're getting a clearer picture of this. They've been targeting you your whole life, shaping what you learn in school, what you see online, what you consume in the media, every facet of the world around you. One recent report mapped the $400 billion spent by Qatar and the Muslim Brotherhood in America since 2000, much of it in education. Possibly and probably in your own university. The Chinese Communist Party has likely spent even more. Their goal is to flip your loyalties, to drive you toward resentment and extremism, to conclude that America is a failed experiment, to teach you to hate your own country. And imagine their glee today, seeing Gen Z favor socialism over capitalism by nearly 20 points, seeing your generation become the first in American history to have a net positive view of communism, or seeing a majority of young people say they are no longer proud to be American. It's demoralizing. And a lot of folks in my generation think all hope is lost. But not me. I have hope because I know there is a ragtag army of Gen Z resistance fighters who refuse to give an inch, not one damn inch, to these American-hating radicals.

0: Listen, I know that your work takes courage. There's no harder place in America to be a conservative than on a university campus, although a CNN studio comes a close second. Roger Ailes once said of the news business, it's like a sailboat. You take your hand off the wheel and it pulls to the left. That's true of your campuses. That's why we need you there, debating, listening, pressuring your administrators where necessary, being Socratic, asking your classmates the tough questions, saving as many of them as you can from ideological doom before they drag us down with them. And as you go about this work, remember, you're part of a long legacy of defenders of the West, of America. After 9/11, when patriotism was in the blood of every American, it was men and women your age who volunteered to go and fight the barbarians. Same story after Pearl Harbor, and countless times when the West has been threatened. You are heirs to a legacy purchased by the courage of those who came before you. Men and women who believed the truth was worth dying for and that freedom was worth defending. To paraphrase the Lion of the West, Winston Churchill, the flame of Christian civilization cannot be extinguished. It may flicker, but it will never go out. Our mission, your mission, is to spread truth and light into a confused world that desperately needs your clarity, into a divided culture that needs your courage, and into a dark age that very much longs for the light. Today, you are the common enemy. Tomorrow, you will be victors in a fight that you didn't ask for, but one that I firmly believe that you will finish and finish decisively. Thank you for having me here tonight. God bless all of you. God bless the United States of America.
1: The voice of reason, common sense for the American people. 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

0: President Trump calls concerns about conditions on the USS Abraham Lincoln fake news.
1: The aircraft carrier has been the subject of escalating concern over mental health and supply issues for American sailors enduring a record-setting uninterrupted time at sea of more than 240 days. Trump calls the reports fake news.
2: And an admiral came up to see me over the weekend, and it was at a big group, and he happened to be an admiral retired. He said, I've been on ships that are out there much longer than that, sir, and I know people on the Lincoln. They say it's beautifully maintained and beautifully taken care of.
1: The Lincoln arrived in the Middle East in January and has been supporting the U.S. war against Iran, including the blockade on Iranian ports. I'm Julie Walker.
0: South Korea hopes for the resumption of diplomacy between the U.S. and North Korea to ease animosities on the Korean Peninsula. This comes after President Trump posted on social media about U.S. military exercises with South Korea.
3: U.S. President Donald Trump has ordered the Pentagon to scale back annual joint military exercises with South Korea. In a social media post on Sunday, Trump said that the exercises, the latest of which began on Monday, are not only costly, but send a signal that is totally inappropriate and hostile to North Korea, which he said has been unthreatening and respectful during his time in the White House. He also said that South Korea had declined to help with the U.S.'s war against Iran.
0: Correspondent Luke Garrett reporting. Luigi Mangione's state murder trial and the killing of UnitedHealthcare CEO Brian Thompson has been postponed indefinitely. On Wall Street, the Dow down by 272 points, the S&P declined 40. More at townhall.com.
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0: Of the thousands of lawsuits Meta faces over child safety on its platforms, none may be more consequential than the one going to trial this week in California.
6: States are seeking extensive financial damages that could, in theory, total as much as $1.4 trillion, plus changes in how the company operates Facebook and Instagram. The lawsuit accuses the social media giant of contributing to a youth mental health crisis by knowingly and deliberately designing addictive features. The trial in federal court in Oakland features four states as plaintiffs: California, Colorado, Kentucky, and New Jersey. Rich Thomason reporting.
0: A U.S. judge has blocked plans to move the FBI's headquarters to a federal office building in Washington. The ruling is the latest development in a long battle over the FBI's main office location. News and analysis at townhall.com. From Washington, I'm Keith Peters. An American tourist has died hiking Sicily's Mount Etna. We hear more on this story from international correspondent Charles de Ledesma reporting from London.
7: Italian firefighters say the American tourist was struck by lightning on Sicily's Mount Etna while hiking in an area that was closed to visitors due to the recent volcanic activity. The 29-year-old man from Kansas was rescued by helicopter after being struck Sunday evening in an exposed area above the tree line. He was later declared dead by medical personnel. His name has not been released. Authorities have closed vast areas of the volcano slopes to hikers. Officials say that more people have died on Etna from lightning strikes over recent decades than from volcanic activity itself. The last eruption-related fatalities on Europe's most active volcano were in 1987. I'm Charles de Ledesma.
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9: From the Fox 45 Weather Center, mostly sunny on Tuesday, warm with highs in the upper 80s. Similar again for Wednesday, upper 80s again, and just a touch less humidity. The humidity is back on Thursday with a good chance for showers and storms. Rain chances continuing into Friday and Saturday. With your Fox 45 Weather Authority, I'm Chief Meteorologist Gerard Jabaley for Talk Radio 680 WCVM.
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0: Well, it is good to be back behind the microphone. Hello, everybody. Welcome to the Todd Stearns Radio Show. And great to have you with us today. Wow. So, can we talk about last week for just a moment here? Very rarely do I get sick. I mean, like really, really bad where, you know, if even if I'm running a fever, I'll get behind the microphone and we'll do the show. That is the worst thing in the world is for me to miss the 3 hours of conversation with you Monday through Friday here on this program. And I don't know what I have a theory about what happened, last week, but you know, we launched the book, last week and, Tuesday, I could feel something was not right. And I am telling you, when I was in the bed sick, I have never been that ill in all my life. And it affected my voice more so than anything else. Had a big fever and, the voice couldn't talk. And I'm one of these guys where, well, look, you folks are used to the docile tones of Todd Stearns, and you don't want to hear some gravelly guy for 3 hours, right? Nobody wants to hear that. So anyway, had to take a few sick days last week to get over it, which was the worst possible time, especially when you're doing a book launch. So all that to say, it is great to be back with you. And we're going to reset and relaunch the book this week. So we have a lot of interviews, a lot of things happening this week as we celebrate the golden age. Write down our telephone number. Looking forward to hearing from you. 901-260-5926. That's 901-260-5926. We'll be taking your calls as well. I mean, I even missed Open Line Friday. I mean, I've never missed an Open Line Friday. So anyway, give us a call. We're looking forward to talking with you, today. Thank you to President Trump. So, the president, made a big announcement on Truth Social that, he has read and has endorsed the Golden Age, How Trump Saved America. And we greatly appreciate the president doing that. That would be a little awkward, Dylan, if, you know, the president did not endorse the book.
1: The one that it's about? Yeah, that would be a slight bit of awkwardness
0: just,
1: there.
0: That would just be a little awkward.
1: Or if he was just like, it's okay.
0: So, yeah, so you missed all the fun. So we did the, and this is my theory. I think I was infected by the GOGs, the gals of GERD.
1: Oh, absolutely, you were, yeah.
0: So, Tuesday, we had the big signing event at the Barnes & Noble in Memphis. And these are a lot of fun. And I take questions, I give a little bit of a speech. And this one was especially important because we had Senator Marsha Blackburn there, and we also had Congressman David Kustoff. So we had some highfalutin folks there, and we were doing our thing, and a huge crowd, and the Barnes & Noble people were very kind. Dylan, they put us up, they put us over in the periodical section.
1: Oh, nice.
0: It was packed, a standing room only. And, we just had a wonderful crowd there. The local Turning Point USA folks, showed up, and, it was just a blast. But I started getting these text messages. There were people outside, these large women, morbidly obese women, and they were outside in the heat, and they were holding these signs, and they were protesting and picketing my book signing. I never seen anything like this before. And they were screaming and carrying on and all sorts of, well, anyway, in the middle of the book signing, they stormed the Barnes & Noble. And I don't know, there were at least, I would have to say about a dozen of them. I think some of them were so large, it sort of like, it may have been more, it may have been less. I don't know. But they represented, at least one of them could have been three people. So anyway, and I wrote about, the irony of all of this is I wrote about the gals of girth in my book. I've got a whole chapter. Remember that, Dylan? We did the episode.
1: Oh yeah. We named them and then we gave cures for this.
0: We did. And Todd Starnes was going to become a life coach. I was going to start a side hustle, a life coach for these morbidly obese women, these woke white women who have the magenta hair and the nose rings and the Birkenstocks. And much like in the book, this is, it was like coming to life in front of my very eyes, Dylan. I never seen anything like this. So you could smell them before you could smell and hear them before you actually saw them. And it was this sort of like, it was a mix of body odor and marijuana smoke. It's very unpleasant.
1: It's like the worst smell I can possibly think of.
0: It's terrible. It was just terrible. So anyway, we're doing the event and they disrupt the event. They start cursing and they start, they start mocking, many of our fans. And our fans, I think they were actually enjoying it all. It was like, oh wow, dinner and a show. You know, one of those kinds of things. So anyway, so they're cursing, and I didn't like the fact that they were using the foul language because we had kids there. And, you know, you don't want that to happen. I was also, someone asked me in an interview, were you concerned with your safety when all of this was going down? And honestly, I was not. I felt fairly safe. The only concern I had is that one of the obese women might tip over and flatten a child. That was a real concern. I mean, if you're talking about a clear and present danger, that was it. You know, because then you would have to like hoist the blubber off of the child and somehow like, you know, squeegee them out. And that would have been difficult to do because the stacks, you know, the book, I mean, you know, one of them actually had to move sideways through the stacks. I mean, that's what we're talking about here. But anyway, they were, you know, we just, Marsha Blackburn was a good sport about the whole thing. And she turned to me and she says, sign the books. Just sign the books. And I'm like, I got you. We're good. We're good. So anyway, we did all of that. And, it turned out to be a fine event, but it was really funny to me that these women are really symbolic of what's happening around the nation right now, where you have the rise of these democratic socialists, these communists, and they want to silence you. They want to shut down anything they disagree with. And it was really, for me, it was really sad. And I go back to the chapter in the book where, you know, I had decided to become a life coach for these women to help them find true joy in life by learning how to cook and clean and keep a house and find a husband. And I believe that they would, you know, and also maybe find a fitness coach. And that was the whole point of the chapter, was to be of help, to not to mock, but to be of help to these GOGs, these gals of girth. But I don't think they want help. And some of them may be beyond help. I mean, it's sad to say, but it is what it is. But anyway, as I'm watching all of this unfold, and I felt really bad for the Barnes & Noble manager, she was horrified. And I'm like, we are just so sorry because, you know, they went out of their way to make this happen. And when I tell you that independent bookstores in America hate conservatives, they hate conservatives. And so I was especially thankful that Barnes & Noble was willing to host us. And then to have something like this happen, their store was being picketed, and now people are actually, they're trying to boycott Barnes & Noble because Barnes & Noble carries my book. Well, what's a bookstore supposed to do, for crying out loud? So there you have it. That was the bit of excitement last week as we got ready to launch the book. As we, really, I was surprised by that. I did not, that was the first time in the history of writing. This is my 9th book. This was the first time that I've actually been targeted by protesters. But you know what? It's not going to change what we do. It didn't change what we did the other night. The only thing I wished is that they had purchased some books and they would have read the chapter. Oh, could you imagine though, Dylan, if they'd have read the chapter on the gap? Maybe, wow.
1: They're going to come back on the next one and be like, Todd, you changed my life. I had no idea how far gone I was.
0: I just, you know, you, you, That's a great point. You got to have somebody and you're like, what is that beautiful fragrance? And then this drop dead gorgeous woman, you know, and she said, you know, she was like, I used to be one of them, but I read your book and thanks to, and again, in the chapter, you know, it wasn't just me. It's a team effort. I had, much like when you go to the Flip the Houses, the HGTV shows, you know, you have the general contractor, but then they have other people handling the flooring and the windows. And the painting. And I had helpers as well. The lovely, Betty Crocker, was one of my team members. And then from across the big pond, the great one herself, Lady Bick. So,
2: hello. Thank you, Todd.
0: We love Lady Bick.
1: It's like the SEAL Team 6 of women.
0: Exactly. Exactly. With yours truly at the helm.
1: There you go.
0: We're like a SEAL team.
1: Yep.
0: How much trouble are we in so far? We're in deep today. So all that to say, thank you for, if you haven't purchased the book yet, go out and get a copy of it. You're going to love it. We have been doing, earlier today, we did an interview, with Hillsdale College. They've got a great radio station there. And Hillsdale, they just loved it. Scott Bertrand, was just really moved, I think, by the book and the humor and the message. And what is the message of the Golden Age? The message of the Golden Age, ladies and gentlemen, is very simple. The Golden Age is not a destination. It is an aspiration. And that aspiration is that we are truly a land where freedom and liberty reign. We are a land where the common man can live the American dream. We are a place where we would be that shining city on a hill. That's what the Golden Age is about. It's not about affordability. It's not about your 401k. It's about more than that. And that really is the

0: asking.
1: You sound like you're getting better.
0: Little by little.
1: Hey, I was calling to let you know the same group of women. I was at my Kroger yesterday on Summer Avenue, ran in there to pick up a prescription and, you know, pick up a few things. There were like 10 of them walking around the store and stuff. Well, when you leave the Kroger now, they want to see your receipt. And good Lord, it was a whole fiasco, them standing outside because they didn't want to show their receipts when they walked out, and they were screaming all the same obscenities, all of that stuff, and the police came, all that, and I was like, look, I went in, I shopped, I walked out, showed my receipt, problem solved. And so then, of course, I became white privilege because I wasn't with them. I was against them because all I did was show my receipt when I walked out the store, like the store asked. No big deal. You do it at Sam's, Costco, even at Walmart, you know? And so I don't know what their motive is to go to a grocery store on a Sunday afternoon and start all this stuff.
0: You know, Lisa, and you see these folks, and they're causing mayhem all over Memphis. But what I find interesting is, and Lisa, you've run for office, and you're a great conservative leader here in the Mid-South. You don't see conservatives doing that. You don't see them invading their spaces.
1: Absolutely not. It was crazy. I was like, are y'all really doing this just because they ask to see a receipt when you walk out of the store? It's like they're seeking out places just to go and cause chaos. Like that's their main job. They really need to get jobs.
0: Yes.
1: They wouldn't have time to do that at different places.
0: And husbands, Lisa.
1: Right. And, of course, there were some blue hair ones there. You know how that goes.
0: Oh, yeah.
1: But it was some of the same ladies that I saw in the video from the Barnes & Noble. It was especially one of the big loudmouths. I know who I'm talking about.
0: Well, we had the video, by the way, and folks, go to ToddStearns.com and you can watch the entire video. There was a great moment. There's a fellow by the name of John Covington, and I love this guy, Lisa, just a great patriot. And the women were like mocking our conservative ladies who were in the crowd, calling them Timu Marsha, talking about Timu Marsha Blackburn. John Covington said, well, you look like you could be in an Ozempic commercial. So you got to have some humor about yourself, I suppose.
1: Exactly. But I hate that happened to you. I really do. But hey, there's a local Kroger now. How do they seek these stores and people out just to cause chaos? I mean,
0: yeah.
1: That's sad when you got to do that just to, you know, have something to do. Like I said, go get a job. Go.
0: Well done.
1: Go volunteer. Do something productive.
0: You know? Well said. Well said. Lisa, I'm super late for a break. It is great to hear you. Lisa Arnold, everybody, a great conservative lady from the Memphis, Tennessee area. 901-260-5926, our number. That's 901-260-5926. This is the Todd Stearns Show.
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0: 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Welcome back, everybody. This is the Todd Stearns Radio Show. Crazy story out of Texas we're going to be following today. Finally, Texas Governor Greg Abbott ordering a review of the installation of these foot washing stations. This happened at bathrooms at Dallas-Fort Worth International Airport. Also, George Bush Intercontinental there in Houston. Apparently, the foot washing stations in Houston had already been installed along with an interconnected Muslim prayer room. Do they have special places for the Baptists and the Catholics there? No, I don't think so. DFW had planned to install these facilities as well for the foot washing rituals of the Islamists. The governor says The actions are illegal. He's calling on the Department of Transportation to investigate. The governor says he will not allow illegal religious discrimination at taxpayer-funded facilities. And he said that the government-owned airports cannot favor one religion over all others. So in other words, if you don't have a special place for the foot-washing Baptist, well, you can't have a place for the foot-washing Muslims. I mean, it really is that simple. So we're going to get into more of that in just a little while, because there is something going on in Texas that should be disturbing to all of us who cherish freedom and liberty. All right, got to take a quick break here. 901-260-5926. That's 901-260-5926. We'll be right back.

0: SRN News, I'm Jason Walker. President Trump reportedly threatening to bomb Oman if the country gets in the way of his administration's talks with Iran. Now, the two countries have been separately negotiating with Tehran to reopen the Strait of Hormuz. In the meantime, the 60-day deadline for an agreement to end the war is expiring. And a marathon meeting between U.S. negotiator Jared Kushner and Israeli Prime Minister Benjamin Netanyahu, leaving the fate of the Gaza ceasefire unclear. ICE is now pitching a plan to help shield local police officers who make immigration arrests from possible financial consequences if they're accused of misconduct. Agency proposing to subsidize liability insurance for state and local officers who are trained and deputized to enforce federal laws. SRN News.
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6: like President Trump. President Trump asking Americans to basically suck it up. The president is giving a speech, and he's asking all of you fine folks to accept paying higher gas prices at the gas station. And he says it's basically your patriotic duty. That's what the president is saying. The war against Iran continues. Not looking, you know, today is the final day for this memorandum of understanding. And it's not looking good. The president is very upset about all of this. And he did an interview with Fox earlier today and, uttered some of profanities. He says Iran should put up the white flag of surrender, but they're not going to do that. And right now, the 60-day ceasefire expires today. President Trump said there is still time for peace. He said the number one goal is and always will be that Iran cannot have in any way, shape, or form a nuclear weapon. That's what he wrote on Truth Social. President also doing an interview with Fox's Trey Yingst. That's their guy in Israel. The president now telling Fox he has no time schedule to end this war. I'm not in a hurry. That's what he said. The president says they're good poker players talking about the Iranians, but they're dying. Now, look, here's what the president's strategy is. President's waiting these people out. Their economy is in shambles. Inflation is, 200% over there. People can't get any food. There are no supplies. And the thinking is it's going to get so bad economically, the people are going to rise up and overthrow the Ayatollahs. That's the thinking here. But how long that's going to take? Well, nobody really knows. And that's the big question. So here's the deal. The war will go on through the elections. That's my prediction here. And gas prices are going to go up. Now, the question I have for you is this. Does it matter? Does the high gas price, does that really matter to you at the end of the day when you go and vote on election day? Or does this impact whether or not you actually will vote? I mean, when you look at what's happening around the nation with the depressed turnout of Republican voters, that's a real concern here. So the president is really, he's rolling the dice. And he's assuming that you guys are going to be what he believes to be patriotic and you are willing to pay a higher price at the gas pump. Is that true? Are you willing to pay higher prices? Are you willing to do your duty as a patriot? And is that part of it? 901-260-5926 is our telephone number. Now, I don't think you guys want to pay the higher prices. And I think there is going to be some blowback here. The question is, how much blowback? I want to bring your attention to a story that's out of the Washington Post. This is pretty fascinating. And I think this will illustrate where we are right now. Democrat voter turnout is pretty high. The Democrats are fired up over a lot of issues. Whether or not this actually turns into victories in November, well, we will see. However, in Memphis, Tennessee, of all places, the Washington Post decided to do a deep dive. And they determined that there's a big problem. And it's on the Republican side of the ledger. So there's been redistricting in Tennessee. And the Democrats in Memphis are so enraged over this, they turned out in historic numbers. Historic. According to the Washington Post, Democrats turned out for the House primaries in the highest level in a decade. According to them, their interpretation of this is it's the latest sign that redistricting may be energizing black voters across the South. And if the actual election had been held instead of just the primary, then the Democrats would have actually maintained that congressional seat. That is the discrepancy here in what is supposed to be an overwhelmingly Republican district. So it tells us something. It tells us that the Republican base is unhappy, and I suspect they're unhappy not necessarily with Donald Trump. I think most of the anger is being directed at what's been happening up on Capitol Hill and the do-nothing Congress. John Thune ought to be ashamed of himself. I mean, it's appalling what this man has done. And he knows exactly what he's doing. And that's, by the way, if you think they're going to come out of the midterms and somehow like bend over and allow President Trump to do whatever he wants, no, that's not going to happen. It's only going to get worse because they know this president will be a de facto lame duck president. And that's how they're going to proceed. I'm telling you. It is a mess up on Capitol Hill right now. 901-260-5926, our telephone number. That's 901-260-5926. I want to play some audio here. This is from the Democratic Socialists of America. And again, we've got to stop these Democrats. We've got to. But this is the group that now controls the Democrat Party. Cut four.
7: So the two things that we're famous for is our commitment to a program and our hatred of the United States Constitution. And what the program does is it gives us a roadmap to revolution, and it gives us the obstacle that we finally will have to get over to have a revolution, which is the United States Constitution, the basis of the United States government. And what the minimum maximum program specifically, what that format specifically gives us is that roadmap. It gives us the minimum circumstances under which we would be able to take power and govern, and it gives us the maximum program, which is the goals that we're actually aiming for. It also clarifies democracy as both the end goal and as part of the process to get there, ensures the internal party democracy that we want to see in DSA. So it really wraps up the revolutionary tradition of democracy that I think socialism and abolitionism in the United States have always been a part of, and aims it, you know, at a future that we can live in as a human species, because I think absent a revolutionary democratic socialist republic in North America, we may not have a livable future.
6: So there you go, ladies and gentlemen, and that's who we're fighting against. And that's why it doesn't matter. John Thune doesn't matter. He's irrelevant to whether or not you get out and vote. That's the reason why you need to be going out and voting in the midterm elections, is to put a stop to that nonsense. All right. 901-260-5926. Let's go to Melissa, listening to us on Patriot Talk 920 in Texas. Hi, Melissa. What's on your mind today?
8: Hey, good morning, Todd. How are you?
6: I'm doing much better. Thank you.
8: I'm so glad you're back. The reason for my call this morning is I got your book, The Golden Age, yesterday. Oh, my goodness. First of all, congratulations on your book, but I could not put it down yesterday.
6: Is that
8: excellent
6: right?
8: Excellent book.
6: Thank you. Thank you.
8: You're welcome.
6: You know, Melissa, I think one of the things that, and I hope people, when they read the book, they come away with this notion that we all have skin in this game. It's not just Donald Trump in Washington doing this, but all of us have to stand up, and we're going to have to save America together.
8: Exactly. 100%.
6: All right, Melissa, what do you think about the cover of the book?
8: Oh, I think it's awesome.
6: Well,
8: it looks really, really good.
6: You know, Joseph Huntley is our, he does our graphics and our design work, and just did a terrific job conveying this idea of the Roaring Twenties, you know, the Great Gatsby. And of course, the president's favorite color is gold. So, you know, we had to have a little bit of that in the book as well.
8: It's excellent. I can't say good enough things about it. And I've already actually told about five or six people, run, go get your book. So.
6: Melissa, you are a great American patriot. Thank you for doing that. And thank you for listening to Patriot Talk 920. We love that great radio station. All right. Thank you for calling in. There you go. Well, thank you for that, Melissa. I hope you enjoyed it. And I would love to hear from you if you've started reading the book. Maybe you finished the book. It's a quick read. Let us know what you think. 901-260-5926. Hang tight. Got to take a break. We'll be right back.
9: He's a man of his word. Todd Starnes.
6: Why are radical Islamists and radical progressives, groups that could not be more different, working together? The answer will shock you. 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

0: right.
1: Welcome back, everybody. This is the Todd Stearns Radio Show. By the way, Dylan and have Parker swing in here. We got to talk about the big FedEx St. Jude Tournament Championship. You guys were down there. It was, what, 350 degrees? Is that about right?
2: Yeah, maybe 400 degrees. Yeah.
1: Wow. It was insanely hot. I've never seen anything quite like that before. This is not your first time going down there, but what was the mood like down there at the tournament?
2: I feel like a lot of people actually showed up despite it being super hot. I mean, the shade, you could find it sparsely, but if you could find a good spot to sit, I mean, we hovered around the 18th hole like we kind of did last year, but I don't know. I forgot sunscreen, so I kind of wanted to be in the shade.
1: Yeah, Parker, you got to interview Scottie Scheffler, who just had, that was insane, his performance.
3: Dominating fashion all week, and it was really impressive. I asked him yesterday about how a lot of the top players in the field yesterday couldn't really get anything going. Not as many low scores in the final round, but he was able to consistently keep pulling away. Just kind of shows why he's the most dominant player we've seen in a long time.
1: It was remarkable. There was a big problem, though, with one of the sprinkler heads. I've never seen anything like that happen in professional golf before.
3: Yeah, he was on the par 3 fifth hole on the final round yesterday. Probably should have had a tap-in birdie. If he doesn't hit the sprinkler head, ends up going to the water. So he goes from a tap-in birdie to a bogey, and he still wins by 8 shots.
1: Just, it's ridiculous, Dylan.
2: That's some aura is what we call it right there. You're so good, you can hit the sprinkler head, and you can still win the whole thing.
1: I was watching Sunday's, the final match there, and I just turned it on, and I'm like, there's 16, he was ahead, leading the field by 16.
3: Yeah, one point. What's funny is you think about how the round started yesterday. He had a 2-shot lead at 13 under. He ends up winning it at 17 under with the closest guy behind him at 9 under. And he probably should have been at 19 or 20 under. If you think about the sprinkler head shot, he missed a putt. He probably should have made it 18. And then it's like, well, you look up and he really should have won by 10 shots.
1: Unbelievable. So when you go in to cover a big golf tournament like this, I mean, you're getting to interview all of the big time players. What's that experience like for you? Tell me about the prep time going in.
3: Prep time was really about the whole week ahead, and especially the 2 days leading up to that Monday and Tuesday leading up to the tournament. When you're getting ready for interviews by Monday, you know the interview schedule, you know who they're going to have in the press conference room. So that was a lot of important time, just really getting in there, trying to figure out who's going to be in there and also what questions to ask. And then the post-round interviews, it's a lot of just checking stats on your phone and just having questions ready to go as quick as possible.
1: You know, guys, this is, you know, when you look at, you know, we have the NBA in Memphis, the Memphis Grizzlies. How big of a deal is this big tournament?
3: I think it's huge, especially when you think about from a pro sports level. You mentioned Memphis having the Memphis Grizzlies in the NBA, but besides that, this is the really only pro thing the city of Memphis has, and it's the highest level of professional sport can get, really, the FedEx Cup playoffs.
1: Because PGA, Dylan, they said they're yanking the tournament away. We're getting with the B team?
2: Do we know why yet? Is there an official reason why they're doing that?
3: No, and I think that's the frustrating part is, like, you could argue it's the heat, which I get it. It's unbearably hot. I mean, when I'm interviewing some of these golfers this week, they're just dripping in sweat coming off their rounds. But Jack Sammons, the head of the tournament on Sunday during the trophy presentation, said it was a record crowd. So you know people are still coming. You know the sponsors are still paying the money. So why would you not keep coming here? And the golfers love it.
1: Yeah, it does make you wonder because it's such a fun, different city. And, of course, we've got Elvis Week, too. So as many professional golfers, you've got twice as many people dressed up like Elvis and the long sideburns. So, I mean,
2: that's a good point. I mean, and the great food that the golfers get here, too, is probably a good bonus.
1: Fair enough. All right. Well, how does this stack up to the other tournaments you've covered, Parker?
3: You know, this one didn't have the exciting finish. Back-to-back years coming into this one, the winner had been decided from a playoff. So that's something that we almost expected now. But I think just seeing the dominance of Scottie Scheffler was so impressive to watch at the highest level of golf you can get.
1: Wow. All right. Well, great job with the coverage and everything. And listened in all last week. And you guys sounded like y'all were having a lot of fun out there.
3: We were having a lot of fun. We were also just trying to stay cool. That was kind of the main goal during the week. Yeah.
1: Any good food out there? I know that's like a big part of the whole FedEx tournament thing is the food.
3: It really is. They did a great job with that this week. They introduced kind of a free food thing for the fans, and that made it really nice. And then Rendezvous was on the range on Wednesday for the players and media, so that was a nice thing to take advantage of. Yeah.
2: Oh. I had a Grizz burger. I thought that it was going to be a grizzly bear, but it turned out to be a cow, so... I mean, maybe a little disappointment there, but it was a really good burger.
3: It was good marketing, though. Throwing a little grizzlies in there.
2: Yeah. Can't hurt.
1: You thought you were eating a bear burger?
2: Yeah. Is that too far-fetched to think that I was going to have a bear?
1: Just a smidge.
2: Okay.
1: Just a smidge. Well. All right. Fellas, well done, as always. All right. Parker May, sports director at KWAM, and it was great to see you guys out there having a good time and covering the big story. Well done. Thanks, Parker.
3: Absolutely. Right. Great opportunity.
1: All right. We have some breaking news. This is coming out of Oklahoma, near Tulsa, Oklahoma. Glenn Poole, if you're familiar with the area, we have the videos up at TomStearns.com. Massive fires are burning. A natural gas facility just went boom. And so huge fires, evacuations underway. Also, we're understanding that schools are sheltering in place. I know we have a lot of listeners in the Tulsa area, Bartlesville, and huge. Huge flames here. You got to go check out the videos at ToddStearns.com and check out all of the crazy stuff there. Unbelievable. 901-260-5926 is our telephone number. That's 901-260-5926. 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Great shows. Greta, Carl Higbee, Rob Schmidt, Finnerty. 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All right, coming up, we have some great guests. Lieutenant Colonel Tony Schaefer going to be here to weigh in on this crazy story involving the USS Abraham Lincoln. A lot of allegations about filth and no food. We're going to get to the bottom of it with Tony Schaefer from Project Sentinel. Also, Wendy Patrick is going to be here. The very latest on the Luigi Mangione story. Steve Gill from TriStar Daily has some political news. And Angie Wong getting ready for a big primary in Florida. Hang tight, everybody. This is the Todd Starnes Radio Show, Hour 2, just ahead.

0: All right, before you buy one more shirt in a bigger size, you got to listen to me. Aren't you tired of hearing all about this peptide, that shot, another medicine, another complicated weight loss plan? It can be overwhelming. You've got the side effects to worry about, questions about long-term health, and half the time, you don't even know what to believe.
1: That's why Calitrin has stood the test of time for almost 30 years. Ty, there's no shots, no stimulants, no complicated routine. You simply take it before bed. It's got a 4.8 rating out of 5 stars for 3 decades.
0: And I'm not talking about something I read. No, I use Calitrin. 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So if you're out there right now listening to me, today is the day. Let's stop making weight loss more complicated than it has to be.
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6: I'm Jason Walker. President Trump threatening to take action in Oman.
7: President Trump is reportedly threatening to bomb Oman, which is a U.S. ally, if the country gets in the way of his administration's own talks with Iran. The two countries have been separately negotiating with Tehran to reopen the Strait of Hormuz. It's unclear where things stand now between the U.S. and Iran as the 60-day memorandum of understanding is expiring.
6: That is correspondent Laura Winters reporting. A lawmaker might just be in a lot of hot water as the House Ethics Committee is investigating him over allegations of sexual misconduct. Correspondent Bernie Bennett has more.
8: The investigation of California Democrat Jimmy Gomez comes as the House is poised to consider ethics overhaul legislation as soon as next month that would, among other things, ban lawmakers from having sexual relationships with all congressional aides. The New York Post previously reported that Gomez had an intimate encounter with a House staffer. In a statement Monday, Gomez acknowledged cheating on his wife in years past, but maintained that his extramarital affairs were, quote, consensual in nature and haven't violated the law or House ethics rules. Bernie Bennett, Washington.
6: ICE is pitching a plan to help shield local police officers who make immigration arrests from possible financial consequences if they are accused of any type of misconduct. Agency is proposing to subsidize liability insurance for state and local officers who are trained and then deputized to enforce federal immigration laws. Luigi Mangione's state murder trial and the killing of UnitedHealthcare CEO Brian Thompson has been postponed indefinitely. His lawyers seek to have the case dismissed on double jeopardy grounds after he pled guilty to federal charges last week. More on these stories, townhall.com.
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6: There is controversy. The Justice Department's internal watchdog now reviewing a practice by federal law enforcement to allow fentanyl to hit the streets in order to build bigger trafficking cases. More from Donna Warder.
11: Current and former agents with the U.S. Drug Enforcement Administration say that when federal law enforcement knows of drug shipments but allows them to go into communities so they can build a bigger case against traffickers, it's gambling with public safety and may violate Justice Department rules. It comes less than 2 months after an Associated Press investigation found that DEA agents repeatedly monitored but did not seize major shipments of fentanyl in New Mexico between 2023 and 2025. The White House last year designated the synthetic opioid a weapon of mass destruction. Donna Warder, Washington.
6: Breaking news and analysis at townhall.com. Stampede at a Hindu temple in India. Here's Charles de la Desma.
12: A deadly stampede has broken out at a Hindu temple in India's Bihar state, killing people and injuring many more. According to preliminary reports, an electric wire snapped outside the temple premises early in the morning, sparking panic as devotees rushed to escape what they feared was a risk of electrocution. A section of the barricades collapsed under the weight of the surging crowd, leading to a crush in which people fell over one another, according to Shalendra Kumar, a civil official. The incident occurred near Ashok Dham Temple in Lakhisarai district, as thousands of devotees gathered to offer prayers on the third Monday of Shravan. I'm Charles de Ledesma.
6: Wildfires continue in Europe, firefighters battling blazes, Belgium, Germany, Greece, and France. Europe has been experiencing one of the hottest summers in several years. More on these stories, townhall.com.
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14: From the Fox 45 Weather Center, mostly sunny on Tuesday, warm with highs in the upper 80s. Similar again for Wednesday, upper 80s again, and just a touch less humidity. The humidity is back on Thursday with a good chance for showers and storms. Rain chances continuing into Friday and Saturday. With your Fox 45 Weather Authority, I'm Chief Meteorologist Gerard Jabaley for Talk Radio 680 WCVM.
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19: Texas, that's right. I love this American ride.
20: And hello, everybody. Welcome to Hour 2 of The Big Show. I'm Todd Starnes. Great to be back with you. Great to be back behind the microphone after being out last week. And I'm so excited. Thousands have already purchased copies of The Golden Age, How Trump Saved America. The book came out last week, and we're just so excited with the results thus far. This coming Sunday, I'll be speaking at the First Baptist Church in Dallas, Texas, and we'll be signing books afterwards. So look forward to meeting all of our friends in the Dallas-Fort Worth Metroplex. That's coming up Sunday at the First Baptist Church in Dallas. And of course, you can also buy a copy of the book at your favorite bookstore or on Amazon. Our telephone number, 901-260-5926. Again, that number, 901-260-5926. Well, a crazy story out of the Atlanta area where a mom and her daughter went to a WNBA game, and they were wearing T-shirts that were promoting Sophie Cunningham and the idea that girls are girls and boys are boys. And I want you to listen to what happened to this mom and her daughter.
1: And we were made to cover up our XXXY shirts at this game.
21: Wait, are you serious?
1: Yes. They gave us T-shirts during overtime and told us we had to leave.
22: And this is for the girl.
1: Or cover our shirts. This just happened.
21: Where were you sitting?
1: Floor.
22: 4-3 row.
1: C.
22: Yeah.
1: Third row of floor three.
21: And how much were your seats?
22: $1,000 each.
1: Yeah. And we did nothing. We were just sitting there. I didn't make signs. I wanted to make signs, but I didn't. I did nothing.
21: Now, I did notice during the game on the Jumbotron, they put up a woman wearing a shirt that said protect trans rights or something.
22: She's the one who told on us. Because she was made to zip up her jacket.
21: So she also had to zip up her jacket?
1: She shouldn't have to.
21: But they put her shirt on the Jumbotron.
1: I know.
21: It's almost like the message was made and they said, now zip it up, to make it seem like they're consistent.
22: Yeah.
21: But they never were.
22: Never.
21: And why did you spend so much on tickets? Why was it important for you to be here
1: today? To support Sophie Cunningham and to support women and women's sports, because it's just common sense.
21: And what's the relation here?
1: This is my daughter.
21: And are you an athlete?
22: I used to be until I had a bunch of knee surgery.
21: What sport?
22: I did all sorts here. I did soccer. I did all of that.
1: Yeah.
21: And did this issue ever come up? Like, did a biological man ever try to play against?
1: No, we're from here, so it hasn't happened here
22: a lot.
1: But I can't believe that just happened Atlanta, Georgia.
20: Imagine that. Well, let's go right away to our Patriot Mobile Newsmaker line. Our dear friend, great American patriot, Wendy Patrick, also a Newsmax contributor, joining us. Wendy, good to see you. This one is mind-blowing to me.
23: You know, it is mind-blowing, Todd. And I have to say, you know, that mother-daughter duo, they are very well-spoken and very outspoken. I think they were the perfect pair to talk about this really unusual event. I say unusual in the sense that it's not unusual to have somebody complain about something they find to be offensive, but to have it be biology. I mean, offended by biology, XX versus XY, that's the issue here. That's what they said on their shirts. Why not put that up on the Jumbotron if they're going to have the other message as well? And you know, Todd, we bring the Constitution so often into some of these conversations, and it really fits here when it comes to free speech. And when you're talking about free speech at a sporting event, whether you're showing support for one side or the other, I mean, this is one of those places that you see people wearing T-shirts of all sorts, and to say that you have to cover it up because somebody was offended, I mean, nobody would be able to wear anything. I mean, all logos are offensive because they're associated with different things. Pictures are offensive because they may trigger certain people. I mean, obviously we have laws that regulate where the boundaries are, where you're not allowed to wear certain things that might be profane. But this is just one of those stories where I have to wonder, is it a sign of the times, or is this the kind of story that's going to force the pendulum to begin to swing to where we have more tolerance, more allowance, more acceptance for people that at least are saying we agree with science?
20: You know, I think it's a great point you're bringing up. And again, the idea that this is somehow offensive. Well, there are a lot of other shirts that had some pretty offensive things on it as well. This is how the left plays this game. You know, they want to shut down anything, any speech they disagree with.
23: You know, it reminds me, Todd, of sometimes the pendulum would swing too far and people would say, well, you can't talk about the Ten Commandments. You can't display them anywhere. You can't have a Bible on your desk. Now, obviously, the laws are not that strict right now, but it worries me when we are venturing into really the area of things that are scientific, things that are unquestionable, things that are obviously a issue. But that shouldn't take precedence over logic. And that's what worries me about stories like this, where people can say they're triggered by anything, whether or not it makes any sense. And if that were true, think about what would it mean to try to get ready for a game and decide what you're going to wear, especially if you're going to spend that kind of money, as this mother-daughter duo spent, to support Sophie Cunningham. So this is one of those things where the vocal minority shouldn't be able to dictate rules for society. And that's why I think you're seeing such pushback, if you will, about this story. And I have to say, both sides of the aisle do not want to see us go down that lane where any vocal minority is going to be able to dictate rules that are necessarily potentially going to apply to the rest of us.
20: That's a fair point. Wendy Patrick joining us today, Newsmax contributor. Let's talk about New York State in the assembly. A woman by the name of Emily Gallagher, she's an assemblywoman, and she held a big press conference the other day calling on the police to stop arresting shoplifters for stealing what she called the basic necessities of life, including things like Gatorade or shaving cream, toothpaste, soap, and things like that. Does she have a legal leg to stand on here?
23: You know, Todd, we can't decriminalize theft. I mean, everybody knows theft often comes with violence if somebody tries to hold on to the property. Theft is often linked to retail, resale, drug use. I mean, so many different things. Now, it is true that some prosecutors' offices and police departments have discretion if there's a mother that's stealing baby formula, maybe one can. But that's discretion that should stay with the agency. We can't seek to decriminalize theft. Where would the line be? Are you stealing ramen noodles or Nikes? Is theft somehow a matter of degree? We hate slippery slopes in the law, but you're going to create one when we say, well, are we going to look to see if somebody needed what they took? I mean, what if somebody has a job interview and wants to look nice? I mean, we can take this to its absurd conclusions, but we are not going there as a society. And think about how insulting this is to people that are low income and would never in a million years commit a crime. I mean, you and I both know lots of those people. They're in our neighborhoods. They're taking public transportation. They are seeking to make ends meet within the bounds of decent society. They would never steal anything. So this kind of an idea is a terrible idea. And I have to say, the fact that we're talking about it is at the very least going to make, I hope, both sides sit up, listen, and take into consideration the terrible thing they would be doing if they were ever to make this some kind of law where you would be able to steal it if you say you need it. That's just absurd.
20: Well, of course it is. And again, I want to go back here to the idea. Let's just say that you really do need a bar of soap or toothpaste. All right, whatever. So there's something called a local church. Many of them have food pantries and they have assistance programs. You've got so many government agencies and programs out there, charities that are set up to help people like this. And again, we also have something called welfare in this nation as well. So my question would be, what are you spending your welfare check on if you're saying you don't have enough money to buy soap or toothpaste?
23: I love that, Todd. That's exactly right. Is we do everything we can to care for those that are really struggling financially. And it includes not only all of the programs and charities that you just mentioned, but it also is that human element. Everybody wants to help those who are in need. And if we are able to express that type of generosity, that makes our lives better to be able to contribute. What's problematic by deciding to decriminalize as opposed to all of the legitimate ways that you can help these people is it encourages theft tourism. Think about that for a minute. Think about what we saw in places in California, places across the country where criminals knew that they were going to be able to pick up whatever they need, TV sets, shoes, everything, to be able to resell it, and nobody was going to stop them as they walked out of the store. Looting and pillaging were rampant in cities that were already known for not enforcing their laws. It also encourages vigilante justice. So people deciding, look, the cops aren't going to come in and enforce the law, we're going to do it. And then there's also the issue of Walmart greeters not having gone to the police academy. They are not tactically trained. They did not sign up for a job where they were going to be tackling criminals. They were supposed to be greeting people that were coming into the store to shop, not to steal. So we could go on and on about the terrible consequences, the unintended, perhaps, consequences, but nonetheless, what would happen if we were to pass a law like this instead of simply relying on the great ideas that you mentioned.
20: Wendy Patrick, joining us on our Patriot Mobile Newsmaker line. Wendy, I want to move to Luigi Mangione. I know you've been covering this trial in depth. Of course, he pled guilty on the federal charges, in the killing of United Healthcare CEO Brian Thompson. And, we're waiting for the sentencing, on December 18th. Where are we at now? Because there's a federal case and a state case.
23: Where we are now in this bold and brazen public assassination is a guilty plea to two counts of stalking causing death in federal court. Now, the big question everybody is asking is, well, now what's going to happen to the New York state case? Well, according to the DA in New York, it is going to be proceeding full steam forward with the support of the victim's family. Now, it's true that New York is more restrictive than other states in enforcing would-be double jeopardy laws. Remember, dual sovereignty is nothing new. You're able to charge the same act federally and statewide, especially if you do it the way it was done here. Stalking leading to death in the federal side, and of course, second-degree murder and weapons charges stateside. But I have to say, one more reason that I think we should take into account when we're talking about the state case proceeding is a lot of people see this as a murder. I mean, again, it was a public assassination in cold blood and in public, bold and brazen. He was carrying a gun, dressed in black, lied in wait. You don't think about that conduct taught as stalking. So it is true that New York may have another reason to actually want to fulfill for the general public a charge of convicted of what it was, which is a cold-blooded murder. All that to say, they have a short period of time to decide. It'll probably be continued. Remember, the state case of murder is set to start at the first week of September, so that'll probably be pushed back. While both sides litigate the legality.

0: What do you do? 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Where do you draw the line? As Wendy Patrick just pointed out, 901-260-5926. 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
2: And welcome back to the Todd Stearns Radio Show. I'm Todd Stearns, your host. You know what? We're going to give away a copy of the book. Is that okay? I think we could do that. We're going to give away a copy of The Golden Age, How Trump Saved America. We'll try to do this, you know, once a day. We'll give away a book every day this week. I don't want to get too carried away. But we do have a few books that I think we can part ways with. You got to answer this trivia question. Earlier in the show, we were talking about the ginormous women who laid siege to my book signing. They stormed the Barnes & Noble. There is a chapter in the book dedicated to this particular group of women. What do we call them in the book? Dylan, this is so you've got to be listening. You got to be listening to the show. But we call these women a specific, we give them a name.
3: Yeah, they do have a specific title to them. Yeah.
2: Yes. So you've got it. It's three words, all right? That's your only clue. But if you can tell us what we call these large women, these large leftist women, you're going to win a signed copy of The Golden Age, How Trump Saved America. And by the way, you can't win. If you've already won something, you can't call in. 901-260-5926 is our telephone number. That's 901-260-5926. A personally signed copy of The Golden Age is on the line here. What do we call in the book these large leftist loons? I think that's a great trivia question.
3: I think it is, too. It's like a central theme of your book, actually. I'm just kidding.
2: Not really. It's one chapter.
3: It's a big chapter.
2: It's a large part. I got it.
3: Yeah, you got it.
2: I'm still kind of going through the, I'm still on drugs.
3: Yeah, that's okay. You're getting better.
2: Man, I was doing the level of legal narcotics I was under last week. I'm not even sure what I don't even remember what I did.
3: Yeah. Well, I mean, that'll do it to you.
2: That's how crazy it is.
3: Did you get good sleep at least? That's what matters.
2: I was out. I was literally out. I have no idea who filled in for me last week. I'm assuming nothing major happened.
3: Yeah.
2: Because I was literally out.
3: Who knows?
2: Yeah. All right. Lines are loading up with calls. 901-260-5926 is our telephone number. All right. I want to play some audio here real quick. This is a weird story out of Disneyland. This is crazy. Cut number one, please.
4: A woman has been banned from Disneyland after spending an entire day following and bothering an actor who played Peter Pan. The woman, now called the Peter Pan Girl online, regularly visits the park to meet different Peter Pan actors. In one viral video, she brought an actor several handmade gifts and followed him around while recording their conversation. She first asked him to pose with a duck-themed item. She then offered him a shirt and a doll, even though he appeared unsure about accepting them. When he finally agreed, she asked him to confirm on camera that she had given him the gift. She also told him to name the doll, take care of it, and feed it twice a day. Many viewers said the actor looked uncomfortable. He stepped back, turned away, and gave short answers, but the woman continued talking and walking with him. At one point, he asked what she wanted him to do with the gift. Critics said Disney actors are paid to stay friendly and in character, so their kindness should not be treated as personal interest. Others argue that park workers should be allowed to end uncomfortable interactions before they continue for too long. What do you think?
2: Yeah, I'm going to tell you what I think. I think we need to give all of these poor Peter Pan actors, give them like a little taser. And when the freak show, when it gets out of control, they just take out the freaks. I got to take a break here. This is the Todd Stearns Show.

0: SRN News, I'm Jason Walker. Deadly stretch of unsettled weather continuing with thunderstorms, heavy rain, flash flooding, and more in an ongoing threat from the Midwest through the Mid-Atlantic. National Weather Service says rounds of very heavy rain, strong thunderstorms will continue before a cold front of all things sweeps through the weather pattern and takes it out the East Coast later Tuesday night. A marathon meeting between U.S. negotiator Jared Kushner and Israeli Prime Minister Benjamin Netanyahu, leaving the fate of the Gaza ceasefire unclear. Officials have signaled moderate optimism following Monday's talks, but offered no concrete commitment by Israel. And ICE is pitching a plan to help shield local police officers who make immigration arrests from possible financial consequences. SRN News.
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2: Welcome back, everybody. Let's. Jeez, this thing is killing me, Dylan. I need my voice back.
8: It'll come back.
2: Oh my word!
8: A little bit more time.
2: Let's go to the phone lines here. We have a trivia question out. The brand new book, my brand new book, is out officially. The Golden Age: How Trump Saved America. We're giving away a copy, a signed copy of this book. Let's go to Jennifer in Memphis, Tennessee. All right, Jennifer, we refer to these large, these morbidly obese liberal women who stormed the book signing on Tuesday. There is a phrase. What do we call them?
9: You said it's three words, right?
2: That is three. That is correct.
9: It is pot meets kettle because you thought or a fat ass.
2: Oh, why would you say that, Jennifer? Jennifer, that's not very kind. Did she hang up?
8: She hung up.
2: Oh, wow. We've never had a female prankster before.
8: This is the first time.
2: She called me a fat ass.
8: Yeah.
2: Mm. I prefer well-rounded.
8: Of course.
2: Bulbous. Let's go to Vicky in Collierville, Tennessee, listening to us on KWAM. All right, Vicky, what is the answer?
18: Gals of Girth.
2: Yes, Vicky, you are correct. The Gals of Girth. It's a full chapter in my book. And Vicky, congratulations, because you've just won a copy.
18: Wonderful.
2: Well, Vicky, we're going to put you on hold, and Parker's going to get your information, and we look forward to you reading The Golden Age, How Trump Saved America. All right. Well, I want to go right away to our Patriot Mobile Newsmaker line and say hello to our good friend, Lieutenant Colonel Tony Schaefer, retired, but he's really not retired because, Tony, you're the busiest man in the business right now.
19: Well, thank you, Todd. And by the way, last week, I don't know if you remember, I loaned you I think it was $5 million. So you owe me. I think you were just kind of not paying attention. So it's okay. You can get it back to me anytime.
2: It was the drugs. Oh my word. Tony, there is a lot going on. I had to stop watching the news over these allegations about the conditions on the Abraham Lincoln and some other ships that are in the Middle East region as a part of the blockade. And I'm just curious to hear your take on what you think this is all about. And is there a problem here?
19: So, yeah, Admiral Cooper, the commander of Central Command, was just visiting the ship, and it's not great. I mean, they've been out at sea for a long time without a port of call. My wife is lieutenant commander in the Navy. By the way, she's a nurse. She's been on these things, and people can get pretty nutty on extended cruises. I mean, this is not like going on Carnival cruise. We have a Lido deck and bad behavior. I mean, you've just got the bad behavior, but nothing to blow the steam off. So, I sympathize for the crew. With that said, we're at war. They've been at the pointy edge of the spear, and they're doing a really good job. So the answer is they're being relieved by the USS George Washington. The George Washington's coming out of the Pacific, and they'll be probably sent back to a really nice port of call on the way home to get some blow off some steam. But it's any ship of that size will have technical problems, there's logistical issues, no doubt. But it's not as bad as it's been portrayed, but it's not good news either.
2: No, and I understand that. You know, I think the concern for me is are these reports coming out? Are they accurate? Is this Iranian disinformation? I know we're hearing from a lot of moms and dads, but, you know, are their kids conveying, you know, the reality of the situation or maybe they're not?
19: Well, I'm sure anecdotally some of those things happen. I mean, but the overall status of the ship is in good shape. Have they had some issues regarding redundancy of the same meal? Absolutely. But for the most part, a lot of this has been amplified by our own media. And our own media, Todd, as you know, except for Newsmax, tends to want to amplify bad and diminish good. So as much as the good is, they've been doing an amazing job. The aircraft carrier has been right at the front line, enforcing the global blockade. The bad news is, yeah, they're worn out. The ship is worn out. The ship needs to come back and spend some time. And by the way, I put this overall issue at the feet of Obama and his administration, and also Sleepy Joe, because the reason we have these ships out for the length of time we do is because we are down to aircraft carriers. Their nuclear piles, Todd, are being replaced, and they didn't provide adequate funding to the Navy to do that. So part of the challenge right now is we just don't have enough aircraft carriers to meet our global requirements. So that's the longer term issue. But short term, this is going to be fine. People are going to complain. Kids are going to complain to their parents. It's inevitable, but this is, I think, going to blow over very quickly.
2: I have to say that over the weekend, or really last week when I was on my deathbed, I was watching Band of Brothers, and I just couldn't help, seeing the conditions that our World War II, soldiers were in compared to what the kids are dealing with now. And you wonder, okay.
19: So I've been during my deployments to Afghanistan, you out in the field, you got a hole in the ground to go to the bathroom in, and you're using a poncho liner to sleep in. And this is in mountain operations. And we were out there for weeks. Now at Bagram, it was even better, Todd, because we had the luxury of porta-johns. And man, there's nothing better than getting up, in the winter and going to a porta-john, which it's about 18 degrees. And that's how you start your day. And in the summer, you have the same porta-john, and it's 118.
2: Oh, geez.
19: So I'm just saying that people in the military experience misery on a routine basis. And again, I'm referencing my wife, because she's a lieutenant commander. She's been in both extended ship-centric floats, where she's been out there forever, and then she's been in Iraq. And she said, still, out of the two, out of either being in the desert in Iraq or being on a ship, it's better to be on a ship because you're covered. You get good food consistently. So the military is not a place for the faint of heart, Todd. I mean,
2: right.
19: And even some of, I was in combat in my 40s, in my 50s. So, you go along, you get along, and you do what you can to make do. So, I do feel their pain. I literally feel their pain, to quote, Bill Clinton. But I do believe that the obligation of the sailors is to get the mission done first and deal with the stress as it comes. And they still, they've had shortcomings. They've had, by the way, Todd, there's been some videos of toilets backflowing and everything on aircraft carriers. That's common on any big ship.
2: Sure.
19: Just saying. I mean, these are not Carnival Cruise Line ships designed for comfort and freedom of mechanical issues.
2: Tony, I want to switch gears here. Of course, today is the ceasefire ends in Iran. Doesn't look like anybody's moving one way or the other. I know the president's out there saying, we just need to kind of suck it up when it comes to these higher gas prices. How do you see all of this playing out now? Where are we in all of this?
19: So the ultimate objective remains, as far as I can tell, for President Trump to obtain 80% of global control of energy. That's either by direct sale, influence, or direction. That's what we're doing in Venezuela. So that's what the objective is. I think we're probably a little over 50%, probably going towards 60. And it's important because he wants to be able to dominate the globe, not by military force, but by controlling energy. That's what we're doing. And that's why we're being a bit patient with this, because we don't want to see a great number of American casualties. Could we seize the strait? Absolutely. I've spoken to members of several commands, to include very senior Pentagon leadership. I'll leave it at that. We could do it. We're choosing not to do it. And right now, the global blockade seems to be having the effect we want it to be. And Scott Bessent has said, the Secretary of Treasury, what we're going to do now is essentially implode their economy. And by imploding their economy, the Iranian threats of, oh, we're just going to start using our proxies, they haven't been able to fund their proxies or give them weapons since the war started. So that's kind of a hollow threat. I'm confident if we stick in there for at least another 30, 60 days, I think we're going to be fine. And basically, we cannot allow a government that is at war with us to remain in power. And I know that President Trump has backed away from regime change, but I don't think we have any choice but to regime change the Iranians.
2: Well, I don't either. I mean, and I know that that was not on in the cards here, but at some point, you know, you're going to have to, as we say in the South, fish or cut bait, and they're going to have to figure something out. But I see what they're doing, starving, you know, Iran financially, and that is putting the hurt. Maybe we're not seeing that play out, you know, in real time. But again, Election Day is coming up, and we just have to hope and pray the voters.
19: We'll be fine.
2: Yeah, you think we'll be fine? Okay.
19: I'm a county commissioner down here in North Carolina. I deal with my Democrat colleagues, all the ones that aren't woke. Just saying, there are some left that are not woke, and nobody who's rational is against what's going on. And are we paying a little bit more in gas? Yeah, but the economy's doing really well. So I don't, you know, I think we'll be fine.
2: All right. Good stuff. Tony, we're going to have to leave it there, my friend. Always appreciate your analysis. All right. Take care. The great Tony Schaefer, everybody. Retired lieutenant colonel and a great American patriot that man is. And I didn't realize that about his wife, though, who is still serving. So there you go. Dylan, can we talk about, I don't think we've ever gotten any hate calls from the gals before.
8: I think you've received the voicemails, but not a live reaction here.
2: She may have been one of them.
8: Possibly,
2: she may have been one of the gals, the GOGs.
8: Did you recognize the voice at all? Was there anything there?
2: I couldn't. She wasn't screaming, so that, you know.
8: Yeah, she needed to be screaming.
2: Yeah, and I probably, because there was so much screaming at the book signing.
8: Sometimes you can hear the blue hair, too, sometimes.
2: Yeah. They called me a racist. I was trying to think of all the things they called me, a white supremacist. Oh, they're white. I'm a white donor. I don't believe I've given any money to either one of them.
8: What is a white donor?
2: I don't know. It's
8: a white guy that donates.
2: A white guy that donates money, I guess. I don't know.
8: I guess we're all white donors here.
2: It is what it is. All right, we've got to take a break here. Before we do that, though, I want to play some audio from Joey Jones. He's a Marine veteran, lost his legs in combat in Afghanistan. And he's really fired up over these reports coming out of the Abraham Lincoln and others. Cut number two, please.
20: A little. You know what I ate in Afghanistan for 6 months on a burner with using a little burner? I ate ramen noodles. I had to pull the seasoning packet out because it had too much sodium in it, and I put tuna packets in it. That's what I ate. And you know what? I was happy to have it because the alternative was an MRE or something cooked by the Afghan guy who was too stupid to be given a gun, and they let him be the cook. And so if I wanted something spicy, test my fate a little bit, I'd go get a bowl of whatever he made in that giant, you know, urn thing that he had. How weak are you on TV complaining about tuna and noodles? I'm sorry. You volunteered to serve your country. You can come back, get out of the military, and do like all of these Democrat veterans and complain about it and make commercials and be a sellout if you want to and come up with a new way of doing things. The last Democrat president that I remember that was deploying troops, Barack Obama, had the army going to Iraq on patrol bases for 15 months at a time eating MREs. I'm sorry, but you're a sitting duck on a patrol base in Iraq and Afghanistan a heck of a lot more than you are on a fortified Navy ship sitting in the water. You might have got bored, and I'm sorry. We did have more fun getting in firefights, I'll say that. But to sit there and say that it was terrible because you had a corn dog and a hot dog, I would have traded a block of C4 to the Taliban for a hot dog by about July 2010. I just do not understand the mentality. If this is a representation of who our military is now, and I'm not saying it is, but there's at least enough for some of these trash rags to print about it. If this is who we are, we're just Rome sitting here waiting to burn. We've got nothing left. It makes me fume. If he sat there and said, we didn't have any clean water to drink. We couldn't take a shower. I mean, well, I didn't get to take a shower for about 6 months, but still, you know, something that has something to do with hygiene or, you know, like getting sick. There was a scurvy outbreak and, you know, the guys that were missing legs were only given wooden pegs instead of metal ones. Then maybe I might have some sympathy. But to that little kid and whoever raised him, Lord, help you if you ever go into a hot war on the ground like millions of Americans have. I can only think what a World War II veteran sitting there who's lucid enough today to see that and think about the 6 month journey home from fighting the toughest war we've ever fought after being there for 4 years was thinking, listening to him complain like that. The Secretary of the Navy put out his response. That's my response. End of story.
2: All right. Yeah, I'm curious here. Your take, do you agree with Joey Jones? Again, watching what our fighting men and women had to go through in World War II. Yeah, my goodness. 901-260-5926. This is the Todd Stern Show.
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2: We'll be right back. Welcome back, everybody. This is the Todd Stearns Radio Show. General Jack Keane was on Fox, and he's really fired up over all of the reporting coming out of the USS Abraham Lincoln. Cut number three, please.
1: Yeah, well, first of all, I did talk to Admiral Cooper. He had a great visit with the troops there. They feel good about what's happening here. I've never seen such misrepresentation in the media of the actual facts that took place. A soldier fell overboard and was rescued. There were claiming that multiple soldiers were committing suicide. Not soldiers, sailors. I don't want to insult the sailors by calling them soldiers. But the reality is the misrepresentation has really been quite significant. I mean, I understand people disagree with the war. I got that. It is, and those arguments should be made. But this, I'm glad Cooper went there. He wrote a great article in a Wall Street Journal op-ed that's worth reading to give you his assessment of what took place, and it's insulting to these troops. I mean, they've been there for a long time, standing tall, representing the United States, and that's what they volunteered to do. And when they're doing something like that, they really feel good about the meaning and the purpose of what it's about, and their families are sacrificing as well. I mean, we should be very proud of them, wrapping our arms around them figuratively in terms of what they've accomplished. Well done. They're heading home to their families. It's good news.
2: Yeah, it is good news. And again, you know, if you are serving in the military, and I thought Tony Schaefer really put it really in a great light. He said, look, this is not like the Ritz-Carlton cruise. This is not some sort of a Carnival cruise line. You are on a warship. So you are there to fight a war. That's what you're there for. And are the conditions, five-star luxury? No, and of course not, and they're not meant to be. But when you look at what our fighting men and women had to deal with in World War II and in Korea and Vietnam, and I would say in Iraq and in Afghanistan, folks, this is not something that is unique. What troubles me, though, the fact that all of these sailors and these soldiers, they've got their smartphones in a war zone, and they're using them, and you wonder about the safety of all of that. It's a different age. I get it. But the reality is, this is a war we're talking about. All right, got to take a break here. 901-260-5926. Coming up, Steve Gill and Angie Wong. Going to break down the big primary coming up Tuesday in the state of Florida. All right, 901-260-5926. This is the Todd Stearns Show.

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1: Well, I stopped taking it for a while, and then it dawned on me, so I started taking it again. 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
2: 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Nothing compares with it. 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
7: News this hour from Town Hall. I'm Jason Walker. They are, of course, allies, but apparently they're at odds right now, the United States and Oman. Here's correspondent Luke Garrett.
8: After Iran said it was working to finalize a joint statement with Oman on a plan to manage shipping through the Strait of Hormuz, President Trump made a threat that he would bomb Oman if it got in the way of a deal. Details have previously emerged that Oman and Iran would reopen the strait with ships entering through a route close to Iran and exiting through a route close to Oman without paying fees or tolls during an interim period.
9: Speaking to a Fox News reporter, Trump threatened Oman not to get in the way of any potential deal, though Fox News did not provide audio of the interview.
7: And again, a very long session between U.S. and Israeli negotiators, those talks leaving the fate of Gaza, the ceasefire, unclear. Belgian wildfire approaching Germany as Greece probes another deadly blaze. Here's Charles de Ledesma.
10: Belgium was battling one of its largest wildfires. Despite cooler weather and rain, the blaze in the high fens is moving near Germany and has burned around 12 square miles. Firefighters from several countries are assisting, but some areas remain inaccessible. In Greece, a fire near Athens' main airport has been quickly controlled, and investigators are looking into a deadly fire on Salamina Island. In France, a fire in the southwestern Landes region is under control, allowing some residents to return home. Europe's experiencing one of its hottest summers on record. I'm Charles de Ledesma.
7: And here at home, a deadly stretch of unsettled weather continuing with thunderstorms, heavy rain, flash flooding, and more. An ongoing threat now from the Midwest to the Mid-Atlantic. Forecasters say heavy rain and thunderstorms, though, should be tapering off late Tuesday. More on these stories, townhall.com.
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7: Now, there appears to be plenty of support on Capitol Hill to keep our clocks the same time year-round. Here's correspondent Laura Winters.
12: The days of springing forward and falling back may soon be coming to an end. Lawmakers on Capitol Hill have heard from voters who clearly have had more than enough of changing the car clocks, microwaves, ovens, and watches twice a year. The House has voted to make daylight saving time permanent and end that twice a year irritating routine. President Trump also supports this.
7: Well, kindergarten vaccination rates declining again with exemptions reaching a record high. Federal data released Monday shows 4.2% of kids are exempted from vaccine requirements. That's up from 3.6% the previous year. Wall Street, the Dow dropped 272 points. Breaking news and analysis, townhall.com. Well, more on the stocks now as they headed south for the day.
13: U.S. stocks slipped further from their record heights on Wall Street after rising oil prices cranked up the pressure on inflation and financial markets. The S&P 500 fell 0.5% Monday, but remains near its all-time high set on Thursday. The Dow fell 272 points, or 0.5%, and the NASDAQ composite dropped 0.3%. The yield on the 10-year Treasury note rose to 4.73%. Wall Street is near records in large part because profits are booming for big U.S. companies. Still to come this week are earnings reports from big retailers, including Home Depot, Target, and Walmart. This is Alex Baker.
7: It is called Discord, the popular platform for gamers to communicate online. It has suspended its live streams now in Brazil until further notice. That move comes reportedly following a suicide. More on these stories, townhall.com.
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14: From the Fox 45 Weather Center, mostly sunny on Tuesday, warm with highs in the upper 80s. Similar again for Wednesday, upper 80s again, and just a touch less humidity. The humidity is back on Thursday with a good chance for showers and storms. Rain chances continuing into Friday and Saturday. With your Fox 45 Weather Authority, I'm Chief Meteorologist Gerard Jabaley for Talk Radio 680 WCVM.
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0: Well, it is really a special moment inside the Oval Office right now. Hello, everybody. Welcome to Hour 3 of the Todd Stearns Radio Show. You might remember, what was this, a couple of weeks ago, maybe it was a month ago, and there was an amazing story out of California, Santa Cruz, where a 16-year-old lifeguard by the name of Ryder Williams put his own life on the line and rescued a little boy. So that lifeguard, Ryder Williams, now sitting side by side with the president inside the Oval Office, along with his family and the family of the little boy that he saved. And it's really a remarkable scene. The president just announced that he's, after the gathering there, the official gathering, he's giving Ryder and the little boy that was rescued a private tour of the Lincoln bedroom. So there you go. Well, what a nice day up at 1600 Pennsylvania Avenue. Well, I want to go right away to the Patriot Mobile Newsmaker line. We have a lot of politics to talk about. Our good friend Steve Gill, the publisher of TriStarDaily.com, joins us. Steve, hope you're doing well today. And I want to start out with some interesting analysis from the Washington Post about Tennessee's 9th congressional district race. And they pointed out there was a massive surge in black Democrat voters in that race, suggesting that this could become a dicey situation in the general election. What do you make of the Washington Post analysis there?
1: Yeah, I think when you look at the new 9th district that was redrawn, that moves from Shelby County, you know, parts of kind of the suburban area around Shelby that's much more Republican, much more white, and then strings along the southern border of Tennessee on the border of Mississippi, Alabama, and then heads sharply north through Williamson County, which is one of the more Republican counties in the state. You know, the bottom line is that the Shelby numbers shouldn't be able to outdo the rest of the district, which is much more red, much more Republican, much more upscale. The question is, will those people turn out? In Tennessee, you have Senator Bill Hagerty running for reelection with literally virtually no opposition. I mean, he will win handily. You have Marsha Blackburn having just won the Republican primary. She should win handily. You know, you had, I think, Kamala Harris got about 35% of the vote against Donald Trump. That's the Democrat base. If Republicans turn out, there's nothing to worry about, both in that race and across the state. But as you point out, and as the other media are noting, if the African-American vote in Memphis and then parts of that district turn out and the rest of the Republican base is suppressed, then there could be problems. We have very late primaries. Florida's going to have theirs tomorrow. Some of the other states are having their primaries. There is very little time between now and November for a healing process to take place when you have bitter primaries. So Tennessee really puts ourselves at risk when you have late primaries. People fight because the primaries usually are where the win is won. And then it's hard to come back together and motivate and bring your voters back out. And I think, you know, it could be a perfect storm if we're not careful.
0: And you're right. It was a bitter Republican primary. And what was interesting is that Marsha Blackburn did not get 50% of the vote. What was it? I believe 43%. I may be off there a point or two. And I'm wondering if she's going to be able to rally the supporters of the other two candidates that were in that race.
1: Look, Tom, we've been involved in this for a long time. The candidates, you know, have a professional air to some extent. You know, there's some slings and arrows that are thrown, but, you know, most politicians have developed a little bit of a thick skin over time. But the people who are out putting the yard signs out in 100-degree temperatures, in rain, in sleet, in hail, who are exchanging barbs with their friends and in some cases former friends online, it's harder for that healing to take place with them, but because they're more, you know, emotionally invested sometimes than the candidates themselves. And I think you may see the candidates trying to bring things back together, although Marsha Blackburn and her team have not really committed much outreach to Rose and Monty Fritz in that race. And I think there's a gap there. 57% of the Republican primary voters voted for somebody other than her. And you've not only got a Democrat candidate, the a public defender from Memphis, Jerry Green, who's running as a Democrat. Again, if that Democrat base is 35-37% and they're more motivated, that number could be a little higher. And then in Tennessee, we have a guy named David Hartley, who's worth about $200 million from East Tennessee, who's running as an independent, who has already put $7 million of his own money into the race. He's not taking contributions, not taking PAC money, and he's pledged he's putting in as much as $20 million into that race. You spend $20 million over the next 60 days, it's going to leave a mark. And by the way, a little breaking news for you. He has hired as one of his consultants the same media polling and consulting company from Los Angeles that helped put things together for Spencer Pratt in his race for mayor out there. So that $20 million could be spent very aggressively, very creatively, and could have an impact.
0: Wow, that's going to be, yeah, that's going to be fascinating. So we could have, if nothing else, a very well-funded independent candidate running in the governor's race.
1: And it would be history-making if an independent was able to run. Usually they don't have the money, they don't have the resources, they don't have the name ID. But in this case, again, if he puts $20 million, and by perspective, you know, 8 years ago, you had Randy Boyd, you had Diane Black running for governor. Bill Lee, you know, spent about $12 million. They each spent about $22 million in their races for governor, but it was over the course of a year or more. This guy's talking about doing it, dumping it in about 60 days. That's going to have an impact.
0: Steve, I just don't know what to make of the polling data. And, you know, we kind of go through the same rigmarole all the time. The numbers out of Texas where they say Tallarico is going to beat Kim Paxson. I just don't believe it. I just don't see Tallarico's campaign moving the nut much at all. But again, I may be wrong here. What is your take on the overall mood of the electorate?
1: First of all, I think in Texas, it's hard to believe that the barbecue-eating, unborn baby-loving, too high tax-paying gun-owning Texans are going to vote for this, you know, more moderate sounding, but more woke liberal Democrat who has, you know, left a great, list of items and comments and video comments that can be used against him. But they better start soon. You've got to, you know, make sure that you mark him for who he really is rather than who he tries to deceive Texans over the next 60 days or so. I think Republicans do have a lethargy that's affecting us around the country. There is an indication of low turnout, not just what we've seen in Tennessee, but in some of these other races across the country. And we know, Todd, that when Donald Trump is not on the ballot, MAGA voters, Trump voters tend to not turn out in the same sort of numbers as when he's on the ballot. He's not on the ballot. He can go do rallies and he can go speak up and he can do endorsements. But we've seen his endorsement success, even in the Republican primaries, falling off in a variety of races across the country. So I think that when Trump is not on the ballot, that should cause Republicans concern. The economy is still a concern. Gas prices, and as we've talked before, I may not be able to tell you the exact price of a loaf of bread or a gallon of milk right now, but everybody knows to a penny what gasoline costs because there's big signs on every corner telling us. As long as those prices are high or don't feel like they're coming down, I think that's going to have an impact. And the clock is ticking on how soon something has to be done to move those prices in the right direction rather than continue to have them sort of dribble up and dribble down as we've seen over the last several months.
0: Steve, an interesting poll. CBS News, they released this yesterday. This is a CBS News YouGov poll. Socialism seen in a very positive or somewhat positive light by, get this, 58% of Democrats, 18% of the same group seeing the ideology in a somewhat negative or very negative light. 24% of Democrats had no opinion on the ideology. If that tells me that the Democrat Party is the Socialist Party, what say you?
1: Well, the socialist part of the Democratic Party are the more sane ones. It's the communist and the complete whack jobs that should cut us as well. But the fact that the main base of the Democratic Party embraces socialism, and it's interesting, Todd, the only people who embrace socialism are those who've never experienced it.
0: Right.
1: I'm not seeing, you know, all these Democrats get in little rafts in Miami and start pedaling and paddling their way to Cuba. They're not going across the border into Canada for that vaunted free health care that Canada offers. They don't won it. It just sounds good on paper. It has never worked anywhere. And by the time you realize it doesn't work, it's a little bit too late to take it back. So I think, again, the job of Republicans is not just to throw out rhetoric and words and branding of, you know, socialism is bad. I think you have to do a better job of giving examples and pointing out that if you want to go embrace a Soviet or to style utopia, a communist or socialist utopia, there are plenty of examples around the world, which is where people are trying to leave to come here. But, you know, the exits are available. Go there and try to experience yourself before you impose it on the rest of us.
0: Steve Gill is the publisher of TriStarDaily.com. 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
1: I think the thing that we're looking at is the continued, you know, move from the primaries to the general election. We've got a couple of stories up talking about the fact that Tennessee has supermajorities in the state house and the state senate for Republicans. That is not likely to change. There may be a move of one seat here or one seat there. But the next big issue is going to be who becomes lieutenant governor in Tennessee. In the Tennessee process, the governor is elected at large, and then the lieutenant governor is selected by the state senate. That individual is voted by essentially the Republican majority to become the speaker of the Senate and Lieutenant Governor. There's going to be a battle for that. There are 27 members of the Senate. 14 senators will pick the Lieutenant Governor. Jack Johnson in Williamson County, Paul Bailey in the Upper Cumberland are going to be going for that. And the problem is it's a secret ballot. So somebody's probably going to be writing 15, 16 thank you notes to their fellow senators when they get 13 votes.
0: Well, there you go. All right. Steve Gill from TriStarDaily.com. Steve, thanks a lot. Appreciate your insight.
1: Thanks, Todd.
0: All right. We've got to leave it there and take a quick break here, folks. 901-260-5926. Just curious about the mood in your area, and especially you folks in Texas. Are you buying any of these polls that are showing Tallarico leading Ken Paxton? And if so, what is going on there? Is this a Paxton issue, or have far too many people from California moved into the Lone Star State? 901-260-5926. This is the Todd Stern Show.
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10: You know, Todd, I'm glad you're feeling better. I always told my mother, who passed away 6 months ago at 95, I said, Mom, you don't need to be going to restaurants around the holidays, because that's when people get sick the most, or being around groups of people. Well, ever since she stopped doing that, she was healthy for years. On another point, what should you do with these people that want to legalize shoplifting? If I was Walgreens, I'd shut my shop and leave the city. I'd shut my shops and be done. I wouldn't tolerate that.
0: Yeah, that's Mark from the Villages. 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Welcome back to the Todd Stearns Radio Show. Let's go to the phones. Our good buddy, Joe from Ella J, Georgia. Joe, what's going on? Hello, Joe. All right. I thought we had Joe. We'll get back to Joe in just a minute. All right. School back in session. And this story just made me smile. And I said, you know what? We're going to tell this story because we need to smile. This happened at Bishop Kelly, which is a Catholic school. And, you know, a lot of seniors, there are traditions, and a lot of schools have traditions. And they have an interesting first day of school tradition at this school in near the Kansas City area, I believe, Bishop Kelly. And I want you to listen to CBS News. They did a great job telling the story of this really heartwarming tradition, cut number 7.

0: incoming freshman here at Bishop Kelly High School in Tulsa, Oklahoma. It's hard to imagine a more mortifying first day. All the seniors surrounding your car and not letting you out until you do one thing.
1: We hold the car. We hold the car door.
2: Yeah.
1: Preventing it from opening. It's like initiation. Like, we all did it.
3: Could you think of anything more embarrassing to initiate kids into high school?
4: That's why it's perfect.
0: What the freshmen are asked to do is just give their mom a goodbye kiss. It can also be a dad or guardian. Point is, someone needs to be publicly thanked with a peck on the cheek. Oh, the horror.
5: How embarrassing was that?
6: Very.
7: Your heart starts thumping out of your chest.
6: I'm not a very person.
0: But the kids all knew this was coming. In fact, it's now a 26-year tradition. Before this, the seniors still greeted freshmen on day one, but back then, the welcome was a little biting, more like pranks. Until the class of 2001 decided to be kinder, while also making the newbies feel just a little bit uncomfortable.
1: I mean, I wouldn't have wanted to kiss my mom as a freshman.
0: School president Sister Mary Hannah says she can relate to the reluctance, but says that rule, to honor thy mother and father, made the top 10 list for a reason.
1: And you know who the happiest people are in this whole thing?
8: Who?
1: The mothers. This is a big moment for them, especially if it's their first child or their last child.
6: So emotional. I was crying yesterday and all morning, and she asked me not to cry during the drop-off, so I think I did okay.
9: The moment you drive off after dropping them to school is when it hits you.
10: Yes.
11: He gave me that kiss, and I saw him leave, and that meant I have to let go.
0: Go through that. It is a passage.
6: Tears are flowing.
0: Which is why here at Bishop Kelly, they celebrate that milestone. That sweet, fleeting moment between a parent and a child and a couple hundred screaming seniors.
12: All right. I think that's pretty awesome. I mean, really. So the rule is, if you're a freshman and you show up, when you show up on campus, the seniors surround your mom's car and you cannot get out of the car until you kiss your mom on the cheek. Dylan, what did you do? Did that happen to you when you were a freshman?
13: No, I went to public school. We didn't have any fun traditions.
12: Oh, what about Parker? Parker went to a Christian school. Parker, what did you guys do over at Briarcrest?
14: Now, we had some traditions, Todd, but nothing like that. Now, that's really creative.
12: Yeah, I mean, it's pretty cool. And the way the kids all get into it, I mean, you know, they're cheering on and, you know, having a good time out there. But, you know, the moms are like, after they drive away, they're pulling off to the side of the road and they're like, they're bawling their eyes out.
14: 100%. It's like the best form of peer pressure I've ever seen.
12: Oh, I was talking to our friends, the Real Housewives of Germantown. And, you know, they had to send their, I mean, I think almost all their kids are now off to college somewhere. I wonder if they did that. I wonder if they made the kids, did they make the kids at Auburn University? Like, you know.
14: It's a good thing to ask.
12: Speaking of that, on a completely different subject, it is apparently the sororities and college and fraternities. It's like that time of year over at the Southern schools. And it is quite the scene out there. Yeah, nobody's mom's getting kissed there. I'll tell you that much. All right, got to take a break. Hang tight. The great Angie Wong coming up next.

0: With SRN News, I'm Jason Walker. ICE is pitching a plan to help shield local police officers who are making immigration arrests from possible financial consequences should they be accused of any misconduct activity. Agency is proposing to subsidize liability insurance for state and local officers who are trained and deputized to enforce federal immigration laws. Marathon talks between U.S. and Israeli negotiators, leaving the fate of the Gaza ceasefire unclear. Officials signaled moderate optimism following Monday's talks, but offered no concrete commitment by Israel to the latest U.S. proposed plan. Wall Street Monday, S&P 500 was off 40 points on the day. The Dow dropped 272. NASDAQ lost 84. SRN News.
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3: It's the consistency. 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
8: All right, welcome back, everybody. This is the Todd Stearns Radio Show. Before we go to our special guest, let's go to the phone lines. Joe from Ella J, Georgia. Joe, what's on your mind? All right, so we must be having a phone Well, hello, Joe, are you there? Well, Joe, we'll have to get back to you. My apologies there. In the meantime, we're watching a very big and weird primary election across the state of Florida. May I also suggest that it is very ugly. As a matter of fact, Speaker Mike Johnson weighing in on these anti-Semitic attacks being directed at Congressman Randy Fine. Even Hakeem Jeffries issued a statement condemning the vitriol. Let's go to the Patriot Mobile Newsmaker line and say hello to our good friend, great Republican patriot, Angie Wong. Angie, good to have you with us today.
9: Hey, Todd, thanks again for having me.
8: So this one is a head-scratcher. I mean, we've got a lot of races, but I want to start with this Randy Fine situation where he's facing anti-Semitic attacks from members of his own political party.
9: It is so weird. I was just with Randy Fine on Friday, and he was showing us videos of these attacks. I mean, they've made AI-generated photos making fun of him being Jewish, making fun of him being, you know, heavy set. And it is disgusting, but that's, I guess, the level that we're playing on right now, Todd. I don't know where, like, the statesmanhood kind of went away and all these kind of high school tactics came in. You know, I was asking the question because Democrats love to say that they're part of this big tent party that's really inclusive of everybody. I mean, is this tent big enough for all this bigotry that we're seeing? I mean, I was thinking to myself, if any of these things were said in a different setting, let's say you were going anti-Semitic or anti this group or that group, if you said that in a corporation, you said that in a school, you would be removed, you would be fired on the spot. Yeah. But yet we allow this kind of rhetoric to happen in the political atmosphere. And there's very little pushback. It was only today that Hakeem Jeffries, right before the Florida primary election, comes out to say, oh, we can't have this. We're not anti-Jewish. We're not anti-Israel. It's really weird that he waited for, I guess, I don't know, 2-3 years when all these rhetorics started brewing up to actually finally say, hey, the Democratic Party, we're not part of this. Don't blame us. But it is his fault because he's allowed this to happen for so long. So here we are. I mean, we're down to calling people's names.
8: I want to talk about the gubernatorial race here, which has been wild. All indications, at least nationally, that Byron Donald, who has the president's endorsement, is going to be the nominee. What say you?
9: Well, President Trump's endorsement is the gold standard in Florida. And this one he got absolutely right. He came as soon as Byron Donald announced that he is running for the governor of Florida. He immediately got Donald Trump's endorsement. And that's because they've been great friends. We saw them back in the convention. They've been working together forever. I've been supporting Byron Donald since he was a little baby state rep. And to see him grow up to be possibly the next governor of Florida makes me so happy because he's just the perfect guy for the job. And I think that President Trump sees the same. I'm not worried about this race at all. In fact, we're seeing record low turnouts here in Florida, like really record lows. It was in the single digits last week, Todd. Now it's around 10 to 15%, depending on the county. But mainly because everyone knows that Byron Donalds is the foregone conclusion on the Republican ticket. So a lot of people didn't even bother coming out to vote because he was polling so far ahead of the other candidates. I don't think the other candidates are even close. In fact, the second runner up, so to speak, is Jay Collins, who is our lieutenant governor, and even Ron DeSantis didn't endorse him yet.
8: I'm curious your take on the redistricting. This is going to be the first time that voters are going to the polls with the newly created districts. How is that playing out?
9: It's kind of a mess. I got to tell you, I've been working with these candidates, and we were working earlier, earlier in the year, and we're preparing for these older districts, and the entire map was thrown out. So, the district that I'm watching very, very carefully is actually Florida 25. This is going to be, a lot of money is going to be spent on this district. It might be the one district that's going to determine the direction of the House, come next year. So I think this is definitely something to watch. The Democrat ticket is really interesting because you have a Democrat socialist running against Jared Moskowitz, who is the Democrat incumbent in that district, so to speak, even though they're new lines. But this one's huge because Bernie Sanders personally picked Oliver Larkin to run in this race to topple the traditional Democrat establishment. So this is going to be a lot of money spent here. Rashida Tlaib was even here over the weekend, and she threw an invite-only party for her DSA friends, and it was a packed house. So this district is going to be so important. And one more thing to add about this district, Ron Emanuel moved into the district last year. So we know Democrats need this corridor between Palm Beach, Broward, and Miami if they're going to have any chance of winning the White House in 2028. So this is definitely the race to watch.
8: Angie Wong joining us from Florida to talk about the big election tomorrow. Angie, there was a survey done, CBS News, and it's very clear that the Democratic Socialists pretty much control the Democrat Party now. 58% asked about the socialism in the poll found a positive view of socialism. What do you make of that? Because it certainly these people, it seems as though they're going further and further to the left. So they're not trying to find any common ground at all.
9: Well, you know, all the energy and donations is going to the Democrats, socialists, the far left arm, I guess, of the Democratic Party. Now, the Democrat Party just had their convention and they're saying, hey, let's get along. Let's find unity here. I don't see any unity whatsoever. I see all the energy going to the very far left. Todd, you know, I know you've been covering all the states that Democrat socialist candidates are infiltrating in. They had a big win in Michigan. They were trying to take Wisconsin, didn't really work out that way, but they've taken other states. If you notice what's going on with these states and why we're covering them is because these are battleground states for 2028. And I can imagine AOC and the DSA, you know, leaders, they're all sitting around going, do we have the electoral math to actually have a pathway to the White House in 2028? That's why we're focusing on all of these states now, even Maine and even here down in Florida. They don't necessarily need a full win, but they need to see that DSA candidates can get close enough to a win. So even though Francesca Hong of Wisconsin, she failed to win that race, she came within points of winning the governor's nomination for Democrats. And I think that should scare the Democratic traditional party right now because, you know, these DSA candidates, they're everywhere, and it really is lining up all the pegs for a DSA candidate to run for the White House right after the midterms. That's when everything kicks off.
8: And buckle up, because it is going to be fast and furious after the midterms. Angie, always great seeing you, and we appreciate your great analysis. So tomorrow, it'll be a fun day in Florida.
9: Long day in Florida, but looking forward to it.
8: Yeah.
9: Thank you, Todd.
8: All right, Angie, take care. Angie Wong, everybody, and her analysis, take that to the bank. It is very valuable indeed. All right, we're going to take a quick break here, folks. Pay some bills. Our telephone number, 901-260-5926. Be sure to get yourself a copy of The Golden Age, How Trump Saved America. Very excited by the early numbers coming out, and we want to put this thing on the bestsellers list. We'll be right back.
10: 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You're with Todd Starnes.
8: 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All right, before you buy one more shirt in a bigger size, you got to listen to me. Aren't you tired of hearing all about this peptide, that shot, another medicine, another complicated weight loss plan? It can be overwhelming. You've got the side effects to worry about, questions about long-term health, and half the time, you don't even know what to believe.
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15: Quiet. You're very disrespectful in front of this young man. Okay? Don't you find her disrespectful? He understands. Quiet. Who are you with?
16: I'm with CNN.
15: Fake news. You're fake news. You're loud. You're a loud, boisterous person. You're fake news. Be quiet. Be quiet. Be quiet. You're a fake reporter, and you report fake news.
8: All right. Wow. That was President Trump. He's really perturbed, and rightfully so. The anchorette asking the question, her name is Kristen Holmes. She is CNN's White House correspondent. She was in the Oval Office during a Q&A with the president and the lifeguard kid. And they were having a lovely conversation. The president really in a good mood. The little boy was there who got saved. Then you had the 16-year-old lifeguard Ryder Williams and his their parents there. It was just a great American moment. And then the CNN anchors start screaming their questions at the president. And the president said, enough of this. And it just went on and on and on. And anyway, the president was rightfully upset about all of that. And good for you, Mr. President, for telling the anchorette, the lady reporter, to zip it. By the way, Texas Governor Greg Abbott now confirming that there will not be any Islamic foot washing stations at Texas airports. Cut number six.
17: Second, let's go back. To be clear, I personally argued the Ten Commandments case of a monument on the Texas Capitol grounds to the United States Supreme Court and won by making clear that the Ten Commandments were part of the legal system and traditions of the state of Texas from our beginning to who we are today. And we are just teaching components of what made Texas history what it is by the Ten Commandments, such as thou shalt not kill and other principles like that, whereas these other religious faiths, they don't have the same application over the course of the history of the state of Texas, and hence do not need to be recognized either in our schools or on the Texas Capitol ground like other religions.
9: Are you advocating that that existing foot washing station get pulled out?
17: So both for any proposed or any existing facilities like that are simply unconstitutional and illegal. Let me explain what I did here as well as what I've done before, and that is any Muslim-only location like this or any Muslim-only event in the state of Texas, we've shut down. You cannot have a Muslim-only washing station in an airport. You can, and before that, shut down a Muslim-only event in Grand Prairie, a Muslim-only event at school districts in various regions across the state of Texas, because that is very simply illegal. One factor weighing in here with the airport, and that is there are two different parts of an airport, one of which is governed by our local cities, the other which is governed by the federal government here by Secretary Duffy. If it is before you get to the TSA check-in, that's governed by the city, and the state of Texas is going to crack down and eliminate funding for that city if they don't comply with the standard that I've articulated. Once they pass passenger gets inside the TSA checkpoint, that is then governed by the federal government and is subject to Secretary Duffy to make sure that they too crack down on and eliminate these washing centers because they are in violation of the United States Constitution.
8: So why is the governor of Texas coming out so forcefully now? Well, it may have something to do with something I wrote on social media, because all of this, the governor's statements came out not too long after something I wrote on X went viral. And here's what I wrote. History will record that Texas fell to the Islamist under the rule of Republicans. Let it be known that the Republicans stood down and allowed the Islamists to overrun the Lone Star State. The Republicans literally control every office in state government, and they've done nothing. And it's true they haven't. Look, and I appreciate all the ones out there, the Congress peoples that are out there condemning all of this, but nothing is being done. And the time for talk is over. The time for action has arrived. And now you have a situation where you're at the airport, and Dylan, you already know. I mean, if you've been to a bathroom at an airport, they're not exactly the, you know, it's not exactly Buc-ee's.
18: No, nothing comes close to Buc-ee's.
8: No, yeah. No, it doesn't. So I'm just wondering, by the way, apparently the reason they installed the foot washing things is because they were using the sinks to wash their feet.
18: Now that would be a sight to see.
8: But the problem is, I mean, they're putting their feet up on the sink,
18: yeah,
8: which is where you have to put your hands to wash your hands.
18: This is true.
8: And it just seems to me, if you're going to be at the airport, and I don't care if you're Muslim or Christian or whatever, and it just seems to me, you should know whether or not your feet are clean before you get to the airport. Because I don't want anybody's stinky feet in the airplane. That's it.
18: It's almost as bad as Taco Bell before you go on the airplane.
8: Or Bojangles.
18: Yeah.
8: It has a lingering odor.
18: Yeah. Can we stop that? Can we stop doing that at airports?
8: So, again, the fact of the matter is this had been going on, and the governor had done nothing about it until, you know, I put out this very pointed statement over the weekend. And now all of a sudden the governor's jumping on board. I'm glad he is. But the reality is this going to stop? I mean, that's the thing. Apparently they were doing the same thing at the airport in Orlando. So all these accommodations are being made for the Muslims, but not for the Christians. As a matter of fact, in Dallas, we have the story at ToddStearns.com. This is a couple of months ago. And you had a preacher that went into the chapel to pray, and he was told, you can't come in here because the Muslims are praying. You're not allowed to be in here. Well, that's not how that works, ladies and gentlemen. It's just not. So I'm just telling you, Texas, you better wake up and you better start electing Republicans that have backbones here. Otherwise, you're going to be completely overrun by the Islamists. And that's not a good thing. So, again, the Republicans, you control every major office in the state. So why is it that you guys are allowing these things to happen? That's all I'm asking about. But according to the Islamic law or tradition, you got to wash your feet before you pray. See, this is, I'm glad we don't have that rule in the Baptist faith tradition. That could get a little smelly. I'm just saying. I know my people. So there you have it. Once again, airports being caught spending hundreds of thousands of dollars to provide things for Muslim travelers that other travelers of other religions or no religions are not being allowed access to. By the way, I was watching, Minneapolis? Where now, apparently, they're hauling out their prayer rugs. And they'll just drop their rugs right in the middle of the shopping mall, and they'll start their prayers to, you know, to whoever. This is happening in Minneapolis, the big mall of America. You can't tell me we don't have a problem on our hands. All right, we're going to get into more of that tomorrow on the show. In the meantime, it is good to be back, and the voice is healing, and hopefully in a couple of days, we'll be back to full pithy status here on the Todd Stearns radio show. In the meantime, head over to our website. We have some amazing video of these huge fires out near Tulsa where natural gas facilities have just gone up in smoke. You're going to want to check that out. And most importantly, ladies and gentlemen, get yourself a copy of The Golden Age. Head down to your local bookstore. You'll be able to get a copy there, or you can order one online, and it will be delivered to you. And there'll be another opportunity for you to win a free copy of The Golden Age later on this week here on the program as we celebrate what is a fun, fun book. And we thank you for all the great reviews that have already come in. All right, it's been a lot of fun, everybody. Again, ToddStearns.com. Get out there. You guys be safe. Stay cool, America.

0: Why are radical Islamists and radical progressives groups that could not be more different work together? The answer will shock you. Dr. Michael Youssef has spent decades studying this from the inside, and in his most urgent book yet, An Unholy Alliance, he tears the mask off a coordinated assault on American freedom and Judeo-Christian civilization. 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
7: News this hour from Town Hall. I'm Jason Walker. Democratic Socialists of America quietly building a network of activists to influence unions that are central to the Democrats. Here's Bernie Bennett with the story.
8: The organization's plan encourages young socialists to select jobs where they can either unionize or join existing unions and move them further to the left. While most Americans are aware of DSA-backed office holders Alexandria Ocasio-Cortez and Zohran Mamdani, the strategy of placing members in unions may actually yield more important dividends for the organization's long-term goals. From 2018 to 2021, the Young Democrat Socialists of America adopted a, quote, rank-and-file strategy as a national priority. The YDSA added that it was organizing members to enter strategic industries such as logistics, education, and healthcare. Bernie Bennett, Washington.
7: Rescue efforts continuing in the latest earthquake, this a 7.7 magnitude in Indonesia. Karen Chamis has the latest on that quake.
9: Rescue teams in eastern Indonesia have recovered six more bodies after a magnitude 7.7 earthquake struck the day before, bringing the death toll to at least 53. The quake, which hit on Saturday, was followed by at least 995 aftershocks. Rescuers continued to search through the rubble on Sunday, focusing on three regencies that were inaccessible immediately after the quake. AP footage showed a woman being rushed into hospital by rescuers with blood dripping from her head. Meanwhile, thousands like Johannes Stefanos Ratu have been displaced. I'm Karen Chemas.
7: Rough weather in the eastern part of the United States, heavy rain, flash flooding from the Midwest to the mid-Atlantic. However, National Weather Service says rounds of heavy rain and thunderstorms will be continuing to move to the east and should be out by Tuesday night. More on these stories, townhall.com.
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7: Meta facing those lawsuits.
11: States are seeking extensive financial damages that could, in theory, total as much as $1.4 trillion, plus changes in how the company operates Facebook and Instagram. The lawsuit accuses the social media giant of contributing to a youth mental health crisis by knowingly and deliberately designing addictive features. The trial in federal court in Oakland features four states as plaintiffs: California, Colorado, Kentucky, and New Jersey. Rich Thomason reporting.
7: Some fans asked by the WNBA security personnel to cover their shirts that had messages about men participating in women's sports during a game in Atlanta. League says the fans should have been free to wear the shirts. Two people wore shirts with a message that women and girls' sports should be restricted to those who are assigned female at birth. Breaking news and analysis, townhall.com. Luigi Mangione's state murder trial, the killing of UnitedHealthcare CEO Brian Thompson, postponed indefinitely. His attorneys are seeking to have the case dismissed on double jeopardy grounds after he had pled guilty to the federal charges last week. White House recognizing a teenage hero from the West Coast.
12: President Trump welcomed a young California hero to the Oval Office.
13: And it's an honor to be with Ryder Williams, who is a 16-year-old lifeguard, California, the Santa Cruz area, and he saved this young gentleman.
12: The president honored the young first responder for his bravery and quick actions that saved a life. Willie Nelson, the White House.
7: Trump administration pausing construction of a border project in Big Bend National Park in Texas, while the head of the agency tasked with building the wall visits Texas to do an evaluation. More on these stories, townhall.com.
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14: From the Fox 45 Weather Center, mostly sunny on Tuesday, warm with highs in the upper 80s. Similar again for Wednesday, upper 80s again, and just a touch less humidity. The humidity is back on Thursday with a good chance for showers and storms. Rain chances continuing into Friday and Saturday. With your Fox 45 Weather Authority, I'm Chief Meteorologist Gerard Jabaley for Talk Radio 680 WCBM.
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18: Now, it's Red Eye Radio. Gary McNamara and Eric Hurley talk about everything from politics to social issues and news of the day. Whether you're up late or you're just starting your day, welcome to the show. From the Relief Factor Studios, this is Red Eye Radio.
19: All across America, we are Red Eye Radio. He is Eric Hurley and I'm Gary McNamara. Good morning. Welcome.
20: Here Hello. We go.
19: Another insane day.
20: Yes.
19: Before we go any further, just any of our listeners looking at my ex page, it has been hacked. Yes. Just so you know.
20: You're not making big money?
19: No, I'm not making big money on crypto. They're
20: from who is it?
19: Let me
20: Coco Becca. What's the name?
19: Yeah, Coco
20: Fang Fang. What's who,
19: Fang
20: who is
19: Fang?
20: This?
19: It's Fang Fang.
20: you don't drive a big. What is
19: Wait a minute! I didn't see.
20: You have a Range Rover.
19: I didn't see that post. I did not. If that post is there, I did not have sex with Fang Fang that wild thing.
0: Well, you
19: Swalwell did.
0: Yeah. But, no. The grossest part of that is that she apparently had sex with him. Ugh. Yeah. So
19: let me just I hadn't looked at it in a while here. Just see, is it even there anymore?
0: Yeah, no, it's there. I'm reading it. It you want me to read it?
19: Yeah.
0: It reads, and this is the fake post.
19: Oh, there it is. Yeah. Okay.
0: Thank you, God. Making big moves every day. And this is just the beginning. Finally gotten my dream car, and it's a Range Rover. Anybody that knows you knows that your dream car is not a Range Rover. It's the new Mazda, you know, SUV. It's not the Range Rover. A big thank you to, I think it's supposed to be, is it Coach Becca?
19: I read it. Coco Becca too.
0: I think it's supposed to be Coach Becca with the help of crypto trading.
19: Yes.
0: Cause we all know Gary loves to just throw his money down the drain. What an incredible coach. I'm the gambler in the family, by the way. That's the funny part. If this happened to me, I'd be like, yeah, okay, well, Eric doesn't go to casinos anymore. He just throws it at crypto. She took my investments from slow lane to fast track. And then it has the picture. What's on the hood of that? Oh, it's a bow. It's a white bow.
19: Oh, yeah, it's a white bow.
0: Like you gave yourself a gift.
19: Yeah.
0: By the way, like that's your garage.
19: I never thought of that.
0: Yeah.
19: Look at that.
0: That's not your garage.
19: Pristine garage.
0: Yeah. There's no cat in it, number one. Your cat likes to hang out in the heat. So you let it hang out in the garage for a little bit every day. And
19: the cat goes at the cat actually. I open the door and the cat goes in the car and sits in the car.
0: Yeah.
19: And I had to watch the cat yesterday because it's probably 130 in there. So I had to limit her time. I think she'd sit there and fry herself. Well, actually she got out of the car. She was sitting on the cool concrete of the garage. But, it was really interesting because, it was, later on in the day, I just got busy and hadn't checked it, and I went on the app, you know, on my phone, and it wouldn't let me in.
0: Yeah, right.
19: And I'm like, what's going on? And we've had trouble, you know, X has done some things that have changed the way that you log in over the last couple of months.
0: Right.
19: So I'm just figuring it's that, and, you know, I got busy doing other things, went back, couldn't get in again, and then it kept trying to get me to set up a new account.
0: Yeah.
19: And then I went to, at Gary Red Eye One, you know, I put that in and it would never accept my password.
0: Right.
19: And then I kept, going to, I'm not even sure because it gets pretty complicated when you're involved in it, but I went to the point where it said, we are sending a code or whatever or information to this email. And I looked at it and you know how they have most of the email blocked out, mm-hmm. but what was left was not my email. And I knew at that point I got hacked.
0: Yeah.
19: And so I notified X yesterday and they, you know, and you can't comment on it though. I can't comment on it.
0: Yeah. Only some accounts can reply.
19: Yeah. So 320 people have looked at it so far.
0: Yeah.
19: But I don't know whether they
0: got 16 likes. So I don't know where those likes come from because no one can tell who's liked it unless you're the person who wrote it or unless, you know, you can tell what you've liked, but the only person that can see everyone who's liked the comment is the person who wrote the post. So it's, I don't know if those are people who follow you or follow Coach Becca. Here's the other thing too. The second photo. So under the post, there are two side-by-sides of this Range Rover, which, by the way, is a very nice-looking vehicle. It wouldn't be your choice if anybody knows you. Maybe it will one day. Who knows?
2: No, it wouldn't be.
0: Yeah. I like Range Rovers. They don't always hold their value as well as I would like. I just got a different truck. Actually, I bought a used truck again. And, so I'm more of a pickup guy, but the second photo, if you click on the second photo and expand it, there is a wall with a window in it. So this Range Rover has been built into a room that apparently it can't get out of. That's how bad AI is. And that's how, if you look at the second picture close up, there's a window. There's a wall with a window that opens.
2: Oh, there's an arrow. You can go to a third picture.
0: Is there a third picture?
2: You go to a third picture and it shows.
0: Okay.
2: It looks like it's almost a garage.
0: A glass door. See?
2: Yeah.
0: All right. That's what that is.
2: And by the way, just as we've been talking about, 16 people have looked at it. So I just want to put out there to our listeners, that is not me. I've been hacked. X told me, you know, they sent me, the file number, whatever. I mean, they've given you a ticket number.
0: Yeah.
2: I've gotten a ticket number that I've been hacked, and they told me it could take a couple of days before they resolve it. And it's like, okay.
0: Now here's the thing. Now that I've seen the third picture, I'm looking through that glass to the exterior, to the outside of this building where this vehicle is parked. It looks a lot like, based on my experience, North Korea. Look, all I can see is some grass and a couple of trees. It's clearly, though, trust me, I know this. It's North Korea. I don't know how it happens.
2: I thought it was India. So my question is, has X put a stop on it? Because why would you just post one, you know, create one post, and that was 14 hours ago, and that would be it? Why would you do that? You've hacked into it.
0: Yeah, I don't know, but I'm hovering over the tag for this Becca person. And it says they have 25,000 followers. That would be hard to believe that those are genuine followers. You know, the bot thing is a nightmare. It has to be for Elon Musk. When he came in, he tried to do, or he said he was trying to do everything he could about bots, but they're everywhere. I get bots following me all the time. And it's clearly a bot, and it has a bunch of other bots following it.
2: All right. It says report post. I didn't even try that one yet. I mean, I put in, and I had to go off site and go to the, you know, actual website.
0: Right. Yeah.
2: And put a complaint in, but there it is. You can report the post.
0: Yeah. Yeah. Okay. And I'll report the post too.
2: Oh, here it is. Impersonation. There it is.
0: Yeah.
2: Okay. So I can actually do that there.
0: Yeah.
2: This is interesting. Oh, yeah. We know we're doing a radio show, but I got problems here.
0: I have an account that was hacked. I don't have an iPhone. I use Android, but I have an old MacBook, and someone hacked my Apple ID account. And you can't do anything. There's nothing linked to it. There's no payment method or anything linked to it. And I don't download anything on iTunes at all. I stream stuff, but I don't purchase things through that account. So I was basically told by Apple, you got to go get a new, you got to just set up a new Apple ID account. And I'm like, okay, but I don't, because I don't need one. I don't have an iPhone. So if I had an iPhone, it'd probably be a nightmare, but I don't. And I can still use my laptop.
2: But see, now look at it says here. It says, we're sorry having this experience, does not tolerate it. To continue first verify your identity by providing the government issue ID. This usually takes about 5 minutes, but you'll need government ID, check your device's camera. And it says, before proceeding, please ensure that you're signed into your ex account that is being impersonated. I can't sign in. So I can't continue on this one.
0: Yeah.
2: That's why I said it. That's why I had to go off site before. So.
0: Yeah.
2: Yeah. So.
0: Okay, so I did it. I reported it as an impersonation, which is funny because I'm the one on the show who does impersonations. But so I reported it as somebody who's impersonating somebody.
2: Let's get to that in just a second. But just so you know, I'll let you know. I'll post, or you know, I don't know whether they get rid of the entire. This happened to a friend of mine on Facebook.
0: Yeah,
2: and. Her entire account got destroyed. They had to take her entire account off. She had to start brand new.
0: You know, someone hacked into one of my social media accounts, MySpace, and it allowed me to log in again. The hacker sent me my username and password and said, here, this is crap. I don't want it. So I was able to actually log into my, they're relaunching.
2: You're making that up.
0: It's a bad joke. Thanks for just ruining the joke. Actually, it was ruined to begin with. They're relaunching MySpace.
2: Yeah, you told me that the other day.
0: Yeah, it's actually, they're going to relaunch. I don't know what it will look like.
2: Well,
0: I'm thinking the Backstreet Boys will probably be back.
2: You know, speaking about impersonations, mm-hmm. I saw that, Oprah has washed her hands of Dr. Phil and Dr. Oz.
0: Yeah, okay.
2: Yeah.
0: I assumed that was the case.
2: But it became official. She just said, you know.
0: Right.
2: Nothing to do with them anymore.
0: Yeah, way to speak up early, right? Way to get ahead of it there, Ope. Anybody call her Ope or Opie? Would that be wrong to call her Opie? Anyone call her Opie for short? No, but think about it. When Oz ran in Pennsylvania, right?
2: Mm-hmm.
0: I mean, Dr. Phil, all these years that, you know, that he's clearly been leaning right. You've got Dr. Oz now working for Trump. And just now she goes, well, I'm never calling them back again. Nobody cares. Nobody cares. They clearly don't care. Nobody cares. You know, this, that whole thing. And

0: whatever lawyers wanted to hire them. I don't know if it was for a specific law firm or I can't remember the details, but she brought him on, and, you know, he's big personality. And, you know, he talks like a Texan. He's going to be big and proud. And, you know, then she brings on Dr. Oz, and he's got a cure for everything, you know, and then it just took off. But, yeah, that's kind of way behind the curve here, you know, with the finally letting them go, cutting them loose as friends. Okay, fine. Yeah.
1: So dumb.
0: Yeah. By the way, for those under the age of 70, Oprah Winfrey was a television talk show host.
1: Yeah. How long has it been?
0: It's been a long time.
1: It's been a generation where, you know, we live in the bubble of today, and especially, it seems to me, today's youth does. So you probably, if there's somebody young out there going, yeah, I heard of her before.
0: Yes. Yeah. Well, this is how bad it is. Kelly Clarkson is retiring from daytime talk shows. That's, you know what I mean? We've already gone through that phase. Hers was a big deal, very successful. You know, so Ellen has come and gone, and the whole thing, it's been a long time. So, yeah.
1: We are Red Eye Radio.
0: Brought to you by Hotshot Secret.
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4: We're with our radio. He is Eric Carly, and I'm Gary McNamara. Yes. Stephen A. Smith has experienced the racism of identity politics.
5: Okay.
4: Beautiful. We'll get to that following the bottom of the hour. If you don't know, he got the thumbs down award from the National Association of Black Journalists. It should be the National Association of Liberal Black Journalists.
5: There you go. Yeah.
4: But it's a they call it the National Association of Black Journalists, who gave him the thumbs down award.
5: Okay.
4: Because he has gone after liberal black women. 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
5: Mm-hmm.
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5: Right.
4: And that's where it began. 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
5: Mm-hmm.
4: 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And they believe all blacks must think alike. That you can't have a mind of your own. How racist is that?
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6: With SRN News, I'm Jason Walker. A U.S. judge blocking plans to move the FBI headquarters to a federal office building in Washington. That decision finds that the Trump administration illegally discarded a previously approved plan to build a new facility in Maryland. The ruling, the latest development in a long battle over the FBI's main office location. More primaries coming up in just a few hours. Voters heading to the polls in Florida, Wyoming, and Alaska. ICE is pitching their plan to help shield local police officers who make immigration arrests from possible financial consequences if they're accused of any misconduct. Wall Street numbers, S&P 500 fell 40 points. The Dow dropped 272. SRN News.
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7: From the Fox 45 Weather Center, overnight, mostly cloudy skies and still very humid, lows in the low 70s. Tuesday, mostly sunny and still pretty warm, highs in the upper 80s. Similar again for Wednesday, though, upper 80s, but just a touch less humidity. That humidity will be back in full force again on Thursday. Good chance for showers and storms, especially in the afternoon and evening. Rain chances will continue into Friday and again on Saturday. With your Fox 45 Weather Authority, I'm Chief Meteorologist Gerard Jabaley for Talk Radio 680 WCBM.
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4: And he is Eric Carlin. I'm Gary McNamara. The racism of identity politics hits Stephen A. Smith. We'll get to that in just 1 minute.
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4: All right. Well, Stephen A. Smith has felt the racism of identity politics.
16: Yeah.
4: The National Association of Black Journalists gave him the thumbs down award of accusing him of a pattern of disparaging prominent black women. Here we go. He was on with Cuomo yesterday. Here we go. News Nation.
5: You are a black journalist. You are both of those things. But that in this day and age, you've got to pick a team, and your team would be black people, and you should not criticize them.
17: Well, first of all, black folks criticize each other all the time, amongst family, amongst friends, or whatever. That's number one. Number two, it would matter to me more, Chris, if they said that. That's not what they said. They said I disparage black women. I was raised by black women. I have two daughters. I have 10 nieces. I have four older sisters. What the hell are they talking about?
4: Okay, and there he's justifying his blackness, which he doesn't have to do. But he feels that he does. I don't know if that's the liberal that's left over in him. I'll go to this. I'll go to this audio cut where he talks about the fact that he contacted the head of the National Association of Black Journalists. Here this is.
18: Ladies and gentlemen, before I taped this show, I reached out last night and asked the president of the NABJ to come on this show to have a conversation with me about her assertions that she articulated on that stage. Do you know what she said to me, ladies and gentlemen? She'd rather have a private off-the-air conversation first. Oh, really? So you can go on a public platform, denigrate me, make these accusations against me without calling. But when I challenge you to come on here face to face and have a conversation with me, now we want a private conversation.
4: He sounds shocked. He believes it's because he went after Jasmine Crockett.
16: Well, this is what I love watching is the learning process. We've seen it happen. There are so many examples. One I love the most, I think Barry Weiss, probably out of the three that were involved in the whole Twitter files thing, Schellenberger, Matt Taibbi, both talked about what they learned during that process. But what we heard from Barry Weiss, again, a former New York Times reporter, now the head of CBS News, somebody who is clearly capable of critical thinking, and what she learned along the way. And remember the article she wrote? I think it was at the Free Press. I think she was already at the Free Press when she wrote it. In fact, I'm positive she was. And she said, I was wrong about Trump. And for a former New York, and she's not a conservative. I don't think you can call her a conservative.
4: No, I neither do.
16: What you can call her is a critical thinker. You can't call Stephen A. Smith a conservative. What you can say about Stephen A. Smith is he's learning a lot of things about the left. Now, I don't know what he would label himself politically as, you know, independent, in the middle, the Democrat, liberal, I don't know. It doesn't matter because you and I go back and forth with certain conservatives and go, yeah, but you're not really a conservative.
19: Yeah.
16: You know, so I think the labels, the political labels are kind of falling apart because it just depends on what that person in their own mind defines, how they define that particular label.
19: Well,
16: but the learning process here, what you're hearing him, and I agree with you, you don't have to come out and defend yourself for being black, Stephen A. Smith. You don't have to do that. You don't, if you're going after somebody who has said something, that's their behavior. It doesn't matter their color of skin. It doesn't matter your color of skin, whether you both have the same color of skin or different colors of skin is irrelevant.
4: Right. And that's what he should have said. Skin color is not relevant to this situation at all. I'm a human being. If you had a problem with what I said about whoever you are accusing me of saying ugly things about, please tell me what it is, and we'll have a debate on that. The skin color doesn't matter.
16: Yeah.
4: It matters whether I have credibility in my argument, whether my argument is a good argument against another person. The fact that he has to talk about being raised by black women, having daughters by black women, shows the liberalism that is still in him and the identity politics that is still remaining in Stephen A. Smith, because he feels in order to justify any position he has to justify his blackness with his, you know, with his relatives, which is just, it makes no sense. It's a simple argument. You're making the case because we all know.
16: Yeah.
4: Liberal blacks are allowed to go after conservative blacks.
16: Yeah.
4: There's no problem with that at all.
16: Right.
4: The problem is Stephen A. Smith was making good, solid points against Jasmine Crockett, and he's been making good, solid points as he evolves slowly from the insanity of the left.
16: Yeah.
4: And right. He's coming out, and he's very strong, and he went after Jasmine Crockett for her total, complete, insane narrative on the issues. If the National Association of Black Journalists came and said, we disagree with this comment here, that's wrong, that's fine.
16: That's
4: you
16: okay.
4: can have that
16: sure.
4: debate.
16: Sure.
4: What they're saying is, in general, you can't attack the opinions of somebody that has your own skin color. That is so damn racist, because what they are saying is, all blacks must get in line.
16: Yes.
4: All blacks must think alike. I saw this early on when Modern Talk Radio began, and the number of, you go back to the, you know, the Larry Elders, the Armstrong Williams, you know, way back then, what's his name? Walter Williams, when he filled in for, filled in for Rush, Thomas Sowell, whatever. Mm-hmm. All of these, conservatives who happen to have a deeper tint of skin than I do that is not material to anything
16: right.
4: that comes out of the brain, they wish to focus on the skin color. That is the racism of identity politics. It is the absolute racism of the National Association of Black Journalists going after Stephen A. Smith. When you judge people by the color of their skin, that's racist, and liberal blacks do it all the time. They've been doing it for the last 40 years that I've been almost a radio talk show host. I go back to the late 80s when you had, you know, after Rush really went national in 88, then you had talk radio just explode over the next couple of years. I became a talk show host in 89, and that's where it started. And, you know, it's racism. You don't judge people by groups. You judge them as individuals. Did he make a solid point? Did he make a solid and accurate point? should be the only discussion that anybody has against Stephen A. Smith.
16: Well, you know, Stephen A. Smith was the voice at ESPN that turned it political, if you think about it. He was the one that really started ranting about politics, and then all of a sudden ESPN became political. Now, having said that, everything was becoming political. There was political discussion everywhere you turned. You know, the Food Network. Hey, today we're making some homemade cheese biscuits. But first, let's talk about that Trump guy. It was both good for the left. They saw it as a good thing when ESPN was on the rise as a political talk show channel. And then, of course, behind the scenes, their ownership looked at it and said, this isn't a good thing because it's turning people off. Now, the reason I point that out is because the left hailed Stephen A. Smith as somebody who was a loud voice for them. That he could get on there and he could rant. And he was getting attention for it. Until all of a sudden, he started pointing out realities. Now, we must disconnect. One day, you're the hero. And if you involve any critical thinking whatsoever, you're the oppressor. And it doesn't matter who you are. If you do anything at all that has any bit of common sense at all, you're going to be judged by the radicals and they're going to come at you. And of course, in this case, they're going to do this based on skin color, which again, if your organization, regardless of who your organization is judging people and judging their, and saying all of the thoughts of this group must be the same based on the skin color, that's racism. It's the same thing as when former President Obama in 24 scolded black males for supporting Trump. Basically, how dare you? Yep. That's arrogance, but it's also racism. You must get in line.
4: Yep. You cannot have independent thought if you're a black person. You must believe this, and any deviation from it, and you are demonized as being a racist because you have chosen to have your own individual observations and analysis of what you see.
16: Yep.
4: And if you do that, you are branded an Uncle Tom. You're branded a traitor to your race. It is the most racist thing that we see today is the identity politics, which is mainstream in the Democratic Party, and it needs to stop. And right there, what Stephen A. Smith did is what we're saying Republicans shouldn't do.
16: Right.
4: Never go on the defensive.
16: Right.
4: Attack back.
16: Right.
4: Attack with the logic that we as a country should deal with individuals, and the credibility of the argument of that individual is the only thing that matters.
16: Yep. Full stop.
4: Skin color, sex, when it comes to your opinion, not relevant at all.
16: Right.
4: Doesn't matter whether you're gay, trans, black, female, whatever. Those arguments, those things do not come into when you are making an argument.
16: Right.
4: It matters whether you have credibility, whether it's truthful, and whether you know what the hell you're talking about.
16: Yeah.
4: We're Red Eye Radio.
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4: We are Red Eye Radio. He is Eric Carlin. I'm Gary McNamara. Now, I'm happy that all this is happening. I'm actually happy the National Association of Black Journalists went after Stephen A. Smith. It gives us an opportunity. Each time these things happen, it gives us an opportunity to point out where the left is and to point out the racism of identity politics that the Democrats already, well, they used to know. The moderates now are afraid to say anything, but they know. They've been talking about it for years, how they've got to stop this. They got to stop judging people by groups. They just can't do it.
16: Yeah.
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30: News this hour from Town Hall. I'm Jason Walker. President Trump calls concerns about conditions on the USS Lincoln as fake. He says many, many service members and veterans have been overseas for long periods of time.
31: The aircraft carrier has been the subject of escalating concern over mental health and supply issues for American sailors enduring a record-setting uninterrupted time at sea of more than 240 days. Trump calls the reports fake news.
32: And an admiral came up to see me over the weekend.
5: and it was at a big group, and he happened to be an admiral retired. He said, I've been on ships that are out there much longer than that, sir, and I know people on the lake, and they say it's beautifully maintained and beautifully taken care of.
31: The Lincoln arrived in the Middle East in January and has been supporting the U.S. war against Iran, including the blockade on Iranian ports. I'm Julie Walker.
30: Well, the Trump administration launching a new strategy to tackle homelessness, arguing that treating addiction and mental illness must come before simply providing housing. Here's correspondent Ron Taylor.
8: HUD Secretary Scott Turner says years of housing first policies have fallen short, pointing to statistics showing 75% of homeless Americans struggling with drug addiction and 78% suffer from mental illness. Turner says housing remains important, but housing alone is not enough. The new Treatment First Toolkit, unveiled by HUD and HHS, aims to expand recovery services and connect homeless individuals with addiction and mental health treatment. HHS Secretary Robert F. Kennedy Jr. says lasting recovery starts with effective care, not leaving people trapped in addiction and homelessness. Ron Taylor reporting.
30: Associated Press preseason football rankings are out. Number one, well, they're picking Ohio State. More on these stories, townhall.com.
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30: An American has died on Sicily's Mount Etna.
10: Italian firefighters say the American tourist was struck by lightning on Sicily's Mount Etna while hiking in an area that was closed to visitors due to the recent volcanic activity. The 29-year-old man from Kansas was rescued by helicopter after being struck Sunday evening in an exposed area above the tree line. He was later declared dead by medical personnel. His name has not been released. Authorities have closed vast areas of the volcano slopes to hikers. Officials say that more people have died on Etna from lightning strikes over recent decades than from volcanic activity itself. The last eruption-related fatalities on Europe's most active volcano were in 1987. I'm Charles Tillothesma.
30: A pivotal trial for Meta Platform set to kick off in a California federal court. Proceedings are expected to get underway on Tuesday and last 6 to 8 weeks. Breaking news and analysis, townhall.com. Well, a major new wave of campaign funding heading to Republican candidates.
11: President Trump has approved releasing millions from his PAC to support Republicans in tight midterm races. The PAC holds more than $400 million, with an initial $30 million going out to help GOP candidates. Republicans hold a significant cash advantage over Democrats heading into the fall elections. Willie Nelson, the White House.
30: Trump administration pausing construction of a border project in the Big Bend National Park while the head of the agency tasked with building the wall visits Texas to do an evaluation. Project through the national park in southern Texas has faced fierce opposition by critics who say it's marring a pristine environmental area. Controversy, the Justice Department's internal watchdog reviewing a practice by federal law enforcement to allow fentanyl to hit the streets in order to build bigger trafficking cases. More on these stories, townhall.com.
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14: From the Fox 45 Weather Center, mostly sunny on Tuesday, warm with highs in the upper 80s. Similar again for Wednesday, upper 80s again, and just a touch less humidity. The humidity is back on Thursday with a good chance for showers and storms. Rain chances continuing into Friday and Saturday. With your Fox 45 Weather Authority, I'm Chief Meteorologist Gerard Jabaley for Talk Radio 680 WCBM.
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0: Now, it's Red Eye Radio. Gary McNamara and Eric Hurley talk about everything from politics to social issues and news of the day. Whether you're up late or you're just starting your day, welcome to the show from the Relief Factor Studios. This is Red Eye Radio.
1: All across America, we are Red Eye Radio. He is Eric Hurley and I'm Gary McNamara. I'm telling you.
2: Yeah?
1: We're doomed, but it's so much fun.
2: Well, it is. It's kind of a conundrum that we come in and we've got just a basket full.
1: Yeah.
2: Of goodies. But then if you have the mindset of, oh my gosh, those kids who believe climate change is, you know, going to end the world by 2030 or 2035, and they don't see a reason for being in the classroom. If you've got that kind of mindset, it would scare you. There are things that frighten me, but it makes this job interesting. It really is a two-sided coin.
1: Well, I mean, like I said, the Stephen A. Smith stuff, I think, is fantastic because it gives us an opportunity to actually talk about the substance of the issues. And it's quite entertaining, what leads us to talk about all these issues. Mm-hmm. For example, this one here. WNBA admits security in Atlanta was wrong to make fans cover shirts at the Dream Fever game. The WNBA admitted Monday that league security improperly forced a mother and her teenage daughter to cover up their XXXY athletic shirts during Sunday's game between the Indiana Fever and the Atlantic Dream. The WNBA is aware of interactions at last night's game in Atlanta in which fans were asked by the league security to cover those shirts. The WNBA spokesperson said in a statement, this should not have happened. The Dream also responded on Monday, distancing the organization from the security decision and placing responsibility with the league. I mean, they're going back and forth doing it.
2: But, yeah.
1: I mean, that was just hilarious. I'm like, wow, this is great. This may be one of my favorites though. You ready for this?
2: Okay.
1: Oh my gosh. We never got to this. This is from late last week. And this is after you had, Enes Kanter. Is it Freedom? Did they make that his last name? And Royce White, decide, to, enter into the WNBA draft. And this is part of the discussion on CNN. Okay. Here we go.
2: All right.
1: Listen. But it's not this discussion. It's the response from Royce White that is just like a headline from the Babylon Bee.
2: Nah,
1: here we go.
3: Appears to be performance, publicity stunt, whatever you want to call it. The WNBA commissioner said that player eligibility remains the same and preserving the integrity of our game and ensuring fair competition will always remain among the league's highest priorities. How likely is this move going to advance the league's discussions here? What do you think about that?
4: I think that the PA, the Players Association, as well as the league will probably be a little more clear about what they mean by women playing in the WNBA. I think, unfortunately, those two retired players were looking for some attention and trying to prove a point. And they may have gotten the attention and proved the point they wanted, but they've just added to what I believe is such a disheartening time for a league that's been around for 30 years, correct? And it's still very young in terms of what a league should look like, a professional league should look like. And they have just gotten to the point where they finally have the attention that they deserve, that they've worked so hard for all of these years, and people are co-opting this message. Now, Pamela, I know you know this, but when this league started, these women, it was sweat equity. It was for the love of the game. They were making maybe $15,000 a year, and they had other side jobs. They were doing it because they loved to play basketball because there was no professional league for women. And so now we have people changing the entire conversation, and they don't deserve this. It's really unfortunate. And the true fans, the fans who have been here from the beginning, not these flyover fans who just joined, who are causing the ruckus, are really disappointed because there's some excellent basketball being played by these ladies, and they will continue to keep the main thing the main thing, and try to quiet this narrative, oh, what is a woman playing in sports? I think we shouldn't even answer those questions. I understand Sophie felt like she had to say something, but there's no way in today's political climate that you can answer a question like that without someone else giving you some push and some shove about what you're really trying to say.
1: It's Carrie Champion. No idea who she is. All right, but yeah, and then the anchor from CNN, and then Royce White responds. Well, first off, let's analyze what was said there. Nothing. That was an attempt to say that those that wish that female sports remains female sports are the ones that started this.
2: Right. Right.
1: It didn't start that way. No. We've been following it for the last decade. We know, we can tell you when it started. We can tell you precisely when it started and became a big issue when Obama went through the process to change Title IX.
2: Yeah.
1: There was not one Republican or conservative even talking about this issue. It came from Obama. And once Obama said it, everybody on the left bowed down and said, yes, let's talk about this all being a social construct.
2: Yeah.
1: And then boom, it just blew up. That's where, not that it wasn't being talked about, because it was, but the entire debate started from the left. And so this is again trying to blame the right for responding. And this is just a continuation of the response from the right, as the left keeps attempting to put biological males in female sports.
2: Yep.
1: We just shouldn't talk about it at all because you can't win. Then you should have told Obama to shut up.
2: Right.
1: You know, and don't bring it up. Look, we don't live in the bubble of today. We have memories. We're not clouded with artificial joy, hangovers. We know what. We know how this whole thing started.
2: We have different type of hangovers.
1: It came from love. But Royce White here, this is just great. CNN, this is so disgusting and bigoted. Two cis women refusing to affirm my black trans lesbian identity. One of them is white, so that's her white privilege, and the other is a self-hating Uncle Tom bootlicker. They are gatekeeping femininity and womanhood. Eric, I read that and I went, my God, that could have been a Babylon Bee headline a couple of weeks ago.
2: Oh, yeah.
1: We understand exactly what he's doing.
2: Yeah.
1: Everybody knows what he's doing. We all know it. But it's all based on the arguments that the left has made. Royce White is not making this stuff up. It's not like, I'm just going to throw this stuff out and it has no origin whatsoever.
2: Yeah, you know, it is the insanity. They really, again, don't argue the point. They only argue the person that is countering them. They can't argue the issue. They can't debate the issue. What does the W in WNBA stand for?
1: They think it's horrible. Think about this. These are, and when you look at it, you know, the WNBA has defended biological males playing in sports, but not in their league.
2: Right.
1: They're upset that biological males have taken coaching positions in women's leagues.
2: Yes.
1: Yet they're advocating for biological males. So then when it comes to, okay, define what a woman is, which is the entire argument.
2: Well, we shouldn't be having this discussion at all because that's what the other side wants.
1: Well, yeah.
2: That's exactly the point. They don't want to have the discussion. Because to get this to, I won't say the logical end, but the end dictated by their own playbook, it means men will be playing on the teams. It means men will be coaching the teams. What do you call an all-male WNBA? Oh, I got it. The NBA!
1: Next would be the G League, or whatever it is, the D League, whatever the minor league is.
2: The WNBA LGBTQ. I think we already had the CBA, didn't we?
1: Yeah. I remember I used to go to the games when I was living in Rockford.
2: The town where I graduated high school had one. They played at the university, basketball.
1: It was like the D League is not, whatever. I think it's the D League that, you know.
2: Is it D League?
1: Yeah. But they would draw great though. I mean, I look at a lot of the D League games, nobody there.
2: So,
1: but the CBA, I remember in Rockford, I mean, they used to have, you know, 6,000-7,000 people.
2: One of the players on the CBA team in Wichita Falls at one time was dating Spinderella. Now, if you go back, and I was a DJ at the time, Spinderella was part of Salt and Peppa. And so when she would, a couple of times she came into town to go to a game. And of course, you know, that was big news for a town of 100,000. But the CBA team didn't need a celebrity to be there. In that case, people went to the games. I went to several games myself. I didn't always have time because of my schedule, but I went to some CBA teams or games. You can't, there's no way to deny that the liberal playbook ending to this dictates you must have men playing on the team.
1: And we have to go back again because this is what they're trying to say now. How dare they? We can't believe that they're bringing this up. Why? This is not an issue. Of course it's an issue. Obama brought it to national prominence by saying we're going to change Title IX. I'm putting in an executive order and the Department of Justice, Department of Education are going to make it so biological males can play against biological females.
2: Right.
1: Because Title IX was to focus on biological women. Obama said, no, I've come to believe that that's a social construct. Race is a social construct. Mr. Genius can't explain what a man or a woman is.
2: Right. Yeah.
1: And I call him Mr. Genius because remember when Obama was the smartest man in the world, we're like,
2: Yeah.
1: Wow. You gotta be kidding. That was the absolute ultimate of what Dad used to say. Oh, and I was corrected over the weekend.
2: Right? What's that?
1: My brother corrected me over the weekend.
2: Oh, what'd he say?
1: Because I always said, my dad said, you give somebody a title and they get an infusion of brains. My brother went, no. That's not what Dad said. I go, it's not. He goes, no. Dad said, you give somebody a title and they get an instant infusion of brains. And I went, oh, okay. That's even better. That's right. I forgot about the instant.
2: Wait a minute. But, Does your brother know you drive a Range Rover? Does he know who you are?
1: By the way, again, if you go to my Twitter page, I've been hacked. Okay, so the cryptocurrency Range Rover post that's up there is not my post. Just so you know.
2: Now, wouldn't it be cool if the hackers, after they hacked your account, they parked a Range Rover in front of your house with some keys and said, "Hey, it's yours. This is our gift for being able to take over your account."
1: I'd rather take the crypto. But
2: well, I don't know which one loses value quicker.
1: So now we're going to get the crypto people. You guys are making money. Crypto.
2: Yeah.
1: But you know, we remember how this all started. We remember that 99.9% of the House, the Democrats in the House, voted for the radical transgender movement to continue. The mainstream Democrats voted. They were defeated because there were a couple cross the line, one or two cross the line, and the Republicans, you know, defeated it, and it could never get through the Senate. But the fact is, the vast majority of Democrat members of Congress, like 99%, want men exposing them, biological men exposing themselves to women in locker rooms. They want biological men to play against women. Remember, we remember this, the boycott of North Carolina, because North Carolina said, no, men should not go into women's bathrooms. Remember the attempted boycott in Texas.
2: Yeah. Yeah.
1: This all came from the left. The right did not create this debate.
2: Nope.
1: They answered the debate, the insanity of the narrative coming from the left.
2: Yep.
1: So, wow, I just, but I do love it. I mean, the Royce White, in his canter, freedom is making some points, but Royce White is just being as absolutely blunt as you could possibly be.
2: Mm-hmm.

0: say, I'm not really an advocate of this. And then we can quit talking about it.
1: Yeah, right. Yeah, settle it. Biological women should play in the league and that should be it.
0: Yep.
1: If you don't settle it, the debate and then the possible lawsuits will continue.
0: If you're an advocate, fight. If you're not, say it. And then the conversation will be over.
1: Yes. For years, we've been promoting this, and now you want us to define what we're promoting? How dare you?
0: Yeah.
1: We are Red Eye Radio.
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3: Reducing our nation's agricultural trade deficit and returning to an ag trade surplus. Goals of Agriculture Department officials, such as Trade and Foreign Agricultural Affairs Undersecretary Luke Lindbergh. Now a year in his post.
4: The agricultural trade deficit, a staggering $50 billion number. I'm excited to say that we have cut that trade deficit in half.
3: The undersecretary says this is due to the following combination. New trade agreements and trade frameworks established over the past year. A near doubling of USDA-led ag trade missions, including several rapid response follow-up trade missions featuring business-to-business matchmaking sessions. In addition, focus on farm and food trade includes value-added exports and diversification of markets.
4: For 2026, our focus is turning market access into market share.
3: I'm Rod Bain reporting for the U.S. Department of Agriculture in Washington, D.C.
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0: We're Red Eye Radio. He's Eric Harley, and I'm Gary McNamara. We got more great audio coming up here.
1: A lot of audio
0: and really stories. It's funny because the insanity is getting so great that by the time we get to even, you know, Tuesday, Wednesday, Thursday, there's still stories from like the weekend that we haven't gotten to.
1: Yeah.
0: And so we'll get to all of it coming up. Plus, a great comment in general encompasses everything we talked about from Representative Brandon Gill. It was really, really, decent stuff. What else is going on in the ballroom? Don't care. I'm sorry. I just
1: Swalwell and Fang Fang.
0: Oh, we'll get to the Swalwell and Fang Fang thing. Yes.
1: Yeah.
0: Swalwell and Fang Fang. Apparently it's official. It's out now on the ethics committee. He had sex with Fang Fang.
1: Yeah. Honey, I want to go launch a balloon over Montana.
0: Yeah, let's go do that.
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3: With SRN News, I'm Jason Walker. Well, as the primary season nears an end, attention turns to key states later today. Florida, Wyoming, California, and Alaska. Now, the primaries highlight Republican-led redistricting battles and also some fights between Democratic establishment and the progressives. Huge trial for Meta Platforms set to kick off in a California federal court Tuesday. Proceedings begin will last anywhere from 6 to 8 weeks. Attorneys general from California, Colorado, Kentucky, and New Jersey seeking extensive financial damages plus changes to how the company operates Facebook and Instagram. And a lot of controversy. Justice Department's internal watchdog is reviewing practice by federal law enforcement to allow fentanyl to hit the streets. SRN News.
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4: From the Fox 45 Weather Center overnight, mostly cloudy skies and still very humid, lows in the low 70s. Tuesday, mostly sunny and still pretty warm, highs in the upper 80s. Similar again for Wednesday, though, upper 80s, but just a touch less humidity. That humidity will be back in full force again on Thursday. Good chance for showers and storms, especially in the afternoon and evening. Rain chances will continue into Friday and again on Saturday. With your Fox 45 Weather Authority, on Chief Meteorologist Gerard Bailey for Talk Radio 680 WCBM.
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0: And he is Eric Cronin. I'm Gary McNamara. Coming up here, we'll tell you about the New York lawmaker who defends shoplifting for biological needs.
12: Huh.
0: And we have long memories, Bill Maher, coming up in just a minute.
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0: Remember last week when we were talking about the talent?
12: Oh, yeah.
0: Referring to us as the talent. This happened a few years ago.
12: Yeah.
0: Somebody in the building told our crew, don't bother the talent.
12: Don't distract the talent. Right.
0: Don't distract the talent.
12: Yeah. Somebody on radio years ago deemed the on-air people as the talent.
0: Now, it can get quite confusing. Over the weekend when I was in Buffalo and driving down Genesee Street towards the airport, and there's the strip joint. The Gentleman's Cabaret.
12: Right.
0: Yes. The Gentleman's Cabaret. And it said, always looking for new talent. Well, you know, me being naive, I saw, right there, always looking for new talent, Gentleman's Cabaret. I thought they might be looking for an announcer. I went in. Oh, my gosh. No way.
12: Yeah, no, they weren't. And by the way, what kind of talent are they looking for? I'm guessing it's not juggling.
0: I'm not going to touch that one. I also wouldn't touch it. But I burst out loud. I was heading to the airport early in the morning, and you know, quarter to four in the morning on Sunday morning, and I go by and I just burst out laughing, looking for new talent after the discussion we had last week.
12: So it's like the old Ed McMahon talent search show.
0: Yeah. Let's welcome to the stage Candy. And it was like quarter to four and the parking lot was packed. I was like, wow, really?
12: Wait.
0: On a Sunday night? Excuse me, it was a Saturday. No, I'm sorry. It was, I've gone past, and a Sunday night, Monday morning. I actually was going by on a Saturday night, Sunday morning.
12: So Sunday morning, just hours before church begins, it was packed?
0: Yes. Yes, okay. It was,
12: all right.
0: But I burst out laughing. And I've always gotten a kick out of when they call somebody, you know, a strip joint, a gentleman's cabaret.
12: Yeah. All the gentlemen in there. I'm sure they open the doors for the ladies. I'm sure they take off their hat when they're in the presence of a lady.
0: But the term also, not just gentleman, but cabaret.
12: Yeah.
0: You know, I get this
12: like they're doing a big show. Like it's, you know, there's a dance routine they all have to rehearse with a choreographer.
0: Well, there is the DJ, I'm assuming.
12: This is like way off Broadway. Yeah.
0: Yes, way off Broadway.
12: Yeah.
0: Oh, man.
12: And the only singing is happening from Axl Rose.
0: All right, you ready?
12: Okay.
0: A socialist New York lawmaker defended shoplifting during a press conference last week, arguing that people who steal necessities are doing so because of a biological need. Emily Gallagher, a New York State Assemblywoman, made the comments outside Manhattan Criminal Court while discussing crimes of poverty. Most of what we saw were crimes of poverty, people that were stealing things like toothpaste. Too many drinks at the gentleman's cabaret. Stealing things like toothpaste. People were stealing things like, you know, soap. And that means if you're stealing those things, you need them, she said, according to the New York Post.
12: Okay.
0: And here we are choosing to protect billion-dollar companies like CVS and Walgreens over the people who are struggling to get by.
12: Ah.
0: So I would say that the true crime is that there is such incredible wealth disparity in the city that there are people who can be thrown in jail simply for having a biological need. Now, Gallagher is a member of the Democrat Socialist of America, has echoed the organization's platform that includes a long-term goal of abolishing prisons entirely.
12: Uh-huh.
0: She has called for treatment, not jail approach, even though most first-time shoplifters do not face jail time in New York. Gallagher, along with several other lawmakers, also called on Mamdani to fulfill his campaign pledge to end broken windows policing. The comments drew quick criticism from Republican lawmakers. Queens City Councilwoman Vicky Palladino wrote on X, "They want you to imagine a poor mother being thrown in prison for stealing a tube of toothpaste she could not afford. That has never been policy in New York City to begin with. In reality, shoplifting of items like soap and toothpaste are usually organized and at scale to benefit of gangs who then sell the stolen products on the streets themselves," Palladino said. "People like Emily Gallagher try to obfuscate reality because they want to enable this very activity. They know it's devastating to retail stores, and that's the point. They're communists, and they want to use crime to force these stores to close. Your toothpaste and shampoo aren't, you know, isn't locked up because a poor mom once stole a bottle. Walgreens and CVS aren't closing locations citywide because they lost a few bars of soap.
12: Mm.
0: This is happening because organized gangs have been allowed to constantly ransack the stores, enabled by people like Emily Gallagher, and the rest of us pay dearly for that."
12: Yeah, you know, it's this weird, again, it goes back to AOC when all that was happening in New York City. I mean, it's still happening, but when it was really on the rise, she said they're just trying to feed their families. When people steal, they're just trying to feed their family.
0: And this is when the gangs were going in because
12: it was organized. When they came back to it, people may not know. I've talked about it, but they may not have heard the fact that these corporations, the companies that own these stores, hired their own private detectives in order to find out what was happening to this product. Right, the people who were behind stealing the product, and then where it was going, where it was ending up, and sometimes it ended up on someone's Amazon store, or they were selling it online, they were making money from it. So when you talk about, well, if they're stealing soap, they're just trying to be clean. Well, I don't know if you've noticed, but if you go in and you buy in certain stores, I don't know if it's every store, but if you go in and buy, like the big jug of laundry detergent, some of them have the little thing, the little security thing on them.
13: Yeah.
12: And it became a trend because it's so expensive. It's like $20 a jug or whatever it is. And so you go in there and grab, 10, you've got $200, right? And so they've got all these, security measures now on these things, expensive, all this more expensive stuff. Sometimes it's behind glass.
13: Mm-hmm.
12: There's a certain kind of, eye drop that it's very expensive, I think overpriced, but it's behind glass at the store I shop at. And you look at this, it's a organized operation that goes in, takes this stuff, and they go to sell it. They're not doing it to feed their families. Maybe a few exceptions. I remember walking in one time. I was walking into the grocery store in my neighborhood. And there were three people. Two of them had big boxes in their hands. And as I looked down into the boxes, as they run past me, I'm walking in and they're kind of running out. Those boxes were filled with lunch meat. And the lunch meat, as everybody knows, is can be very expensive. And there was a car, I look around, the manager's behind him, trailing out, and he's got like a camera up on his cell phone. And they get into this car that pulls up. I mean, they're doing this like a bank heist. They got a driver and everything. So they got two big boxes filled with lunch meat, and then boom, they're out. Now, I don't know what they did with the lunch meat. I don't know if you can put that on eBay. I probably wouldn't be buying lunch meat off of eBay. There's some advice. But it's probably not a good idea. And because that's what I thought to myself is, okay, that's what you're stealing? You're stealing a perishable item. And they were two young people. And, I'm just going to say 30-ish. And a third person that was behind them, and then a fourth person driving that car. So this was organized. And I don't know what they were looking to do with that lunch meat. I can't tell you. But it was so bizarre to me. And it clearly, I think it was beyond having a sandwich. I'm just going to say that. We've heard the stories about, the guy walks in and he puts some food item or something, in his clothing, and then he's trying to walk out with it. And then they catch him and he's telling the story, I'm homeless or I'm out of work. I got to feed my kids, that kind of thing. There are a few exceptions to this. What's going on today? What's going on today, primarily, to the largest extent, it is organized crime. It's going in and knowing that these locales are put into place, including ours where we live, that if you don't steal above a certain amount, each of the individuals can go to that limit in terms of what they steal, and it's not going to be the local authorities say, fill out a form online for that retailer. The retailer's not going to get a visit. the police aren't going to come there. They're not going to spend time doing that. So it's unlikely those individuals are ever going to be caught, especially if they go to different stores in different, in a city like ours, you've got, I don't know how many different suburbs and stores you could go to and do that and get away with it until the end of time, because nobody's going to hunt you down. They know this. These organizations know this. No, let's not put them in prison. They're trying to feed their family. What these individuals want, what these liberal activists want, is a lawless society. What they want is no borders. The DSA's been very clear. They want no national defense. They want no police, no prisons, no Senate. And the House runs the White House.
13: And the Supreme Court.
12: And the Supreme Court.
13: They're nuts.
12: They're absolutely nuts.
13: Bat
12: soup crazy.
13: We are Red Eye Radio.
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0: We are Red Eye Radio. He is Eric Carlin. I'm Gary McNamara. Look, you and I look back at this, you know, that New York State Assembly woman who said, you know, it's just poor people stealing a tube of toothpaste shouldn't go to prison.
23: Yeah.
0: And it was like the Republican the City Council of Queens said, that's not happening.
23: Right.
0: Nobody's stealing a thing of toothpaste and goes to jail.
23: Right.
0: These are organized gang that go in and rip off every soap, toothpaste, deodorant, whatever, and then they sell them on the streets.
23: Yeah. Yeah.
0: That's what's going on.
23: Right.
0: And, you know, when you look at it, they don't care. They hope. They look at the CVS, whatever. I mean, you think about it. There really isn't as much outcry from Democrat politicians, for example. There's a little bit of it, but there isn't a huge outcry when the supermarkets close in those areas.
23: Right.
0: They've gotten to the point of, and I agree with the Queens, councilwoman Palladino, who said they're communists. They want all these things to fail.
23: Yep.
0: They don't want companies to succeed.
23: Right.
0: They want crime to happen.
23: Oh, yes.
0: And it all goes back to Bragg. You think about it. It was Bragg got in office in Manhattan and said, actually came out and said, if you commit an armed robbery but don't shoot the gun, we're not going to prosecute you for a felony until there was such an outcry. But this is the insane mentality of the Democrats today.

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7: News this hour from Town Hall. I'm Jason Walker. Lawmaker could be in a lot of trouble as the House Ethics Committee is investigating him over allegations of sexual misconduct. Correspondent Bernie Bennett reports.
8: The investigation of California Democrat Jimmy Gomez comes as the House is poised to consider ethics overhaul legislation as soon as next month that would, among other things, ban lawmakers from having sexual relationships with all congressional aides. The New York Post previously reported that Gomez had an intimate encounter with a House staffer. In a statement Monday, Gomez acknowledged cheating on his wife in years past, but maintained that his extramarital affairs were, quote, consensual in nature and haven't violated the law or House ethics rules. Bernie Bennett, Washington.
7: President Trump is threatening now to take action in Oman.
9: President Trump is reportedly threatening to bomb Oman, which is a U.S. ally, if the country gets in the way of his administration's own talks with Iran. The two countries have been separately negotiating with Tehran to reopen the Strait of Hormuz. It's unclear where things stand now between the U.S. and Iran as the 60-day memorandum of understanding is expiring.
7: That is correspondent Laura Winters reporting. ICE is pitching a plan now to help shield local police officers who make immigration arrests from possible financial consequences if they should be accused of any misconduct. A U.S. judge has blocked plans to move the FBI headquarters to a federal office building in Washington. Now, that decision finds that the Trump administration illegally discarded a previously approved plan to build a new facility in Maryland. The ruling is the latest development in a long battle over the FBI's main office location. And more primaries coming up later Tuesday. SRN News.
10: 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It makes it better.
7: It is filled with controversy. Now, the Justice Department's internal watchdog is reviewing a practice by federal law enforcement to allow fentanyl to hit the streets in order to build bigger trafficking cases.
11: Current and former agents with the U.S. Drug Enforcement Administration say that when federal law enforcement knows of drug shipments but allows them to go into communities so they can build a bigger case against traffickers, it's gambling with public safety and may violate Justice Department rules. It comes less than 2 months after an Associated Press investigation found that DEA agents repeatedly monitored but did not seize major shipments of fentanyl in New Mexico between 2023 and 2025. The White House last year designated the synthetic opioid a weapon of mass destruction. Donna Warder, Washington.
7: A breaking news and analysis at townhall.com. Stampede at a temple in India.
12: A deadly stampede has broken out at a Hindu temple in India's Bihar state, killing people and injuring many more. According to preliminary reports, an electric wire snapped outside the temple premises early in the morning, sparking panic as devotees rushed to escape what they feared was a risk of electrocution. A section of the barricades collapsed under the weight of the surging crowd, leading to a crush in which people fell over one another, according to Shalendra Kumar, a civil official. The incident occurred near Ashok Dham Temple in Lakhisarai district, as thousands of devotees gathered to offer prayers on the third Monday of Shravan. I'm Charles Tiladesma.
7: Number of wildfires still causing problems throughout Europe. Firefighters are busy. Belgium, Germany, Greece, France, and England. Several fatalities reported. More on these stories, townhall.com.
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14: From the Fox 45 Weather Center, mostly sunny on Tuesday, warm with highs in the upper 80s. Similar again for Wednesday, upper 80s again, and just a touch less humidity. The humidity is back on Thursday with a good chance for showers and storms. Rain chances continuing into Friday and Saturday. With your Fox 45 Weather Authority, I'm Chief Meteorologist Gerard Jabaley for Talk Radio 680 WCVM.
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0: Now, it's Red Eye Radio. Gary McNamara and Eric Harley talk about everything from politics to social issues and news of the day. Whether you're up late or you're just starting your day, welcome to the show from the Relief Factor Studios. This is Red Eye Radio.
1: All across America, we are Red Eye Radio. He is Eric Harley and I'm Gary McNamara. Good morning.
2: Hi.
1: All right, first off.
2: Yeah.
1: We should have got to this earlier. We had promoted it, but the FBI stumbled on disgraced ex-representative Eric Swalwell's affair with Chinese spy Fang Fang when the Bureau tried to recruit her to be a double agent.
2: Wow.
1: Where was this revealed?
2: Yeah.
1: In bombshell documents.
2: Oh, yeah. Bombshell was everywhere.
3: Friend of the New York Post.
2: Yeah.
1: Swalwell even joked that Fang Fang worked for the Ministry of State Security, according to declassified documents released Monday by the White House Government Transparency Task Force. Congressman Swalwell commented that Fang was suspected as associated with the Chinese CIA in a joking manner. Fang further joked that all Ministry of State Security officers were either old men or ladies. Therefore, she could not be MSS, a 2013 FBI memo said.
2: Is she saying she's no lady?
1: Not an old lady.
2: Oh, they're old.
1: Old ladies.
2: Yes. Okay. Old men ladies. Or yeah. Old ladies. Okay. All right.
1: 2 years later, Swalwell.
2: Wrong scandal.
3: You know, you're an old talk show host when your funniest moments.
2: Yeah. We don't want to go through Swalwell's sins.
1: You mean Falwell's sins?
2: Well, no, I'm saying Swalwell had his own sins. I don't want to go through that list. It would take too long.
1: Swalwell was forced to tell feds he had sex with Fang, something that raised alarm bells at the time because of his position on the House Permanent Select Committee on Intelligence.
2: Okay.
1: Wow. And this goes back a ways too. Swalwell confessed in 2015 to physical relations with Fang on a handful of occasions.
2: Mm-hmm.
1: Boy, she has no taste. GOP leadership.
2: Yeah. No, or she has an enormous dedication to her country.
1: Now, GOP leadership briefly booted him from the Intel committee because they all knew this. The Democrats later put him back on it.
2: Yes.
1: If you remember.
2: Yes. He was on his way to being governor of California.
1: Yeah.
2: And this isn't what took him down in that effort. My gosh.
1: The 2013 memo revealed that an undercover FBI agent exposed the possibility of recruiting Fang, who was given the code name Rusty Thumbs for reasons that remain unclear.
2: Well,
1: to a cutout company apparently run by the Bureau, RT advised that she would be able to use her sexuality on politicians if she wished to because she was young and pretty, the memo noted. RT further explained that she also had an opportunity to marry rich in Beijing, but chose not to because she wanted to find her own path.
2: Swalwell?
1: Officials also knew at the time that Fang, whose parents were both Chinese intelligence officers, had affiliations with Beijing's spy agency and noted she gave inconsistent accounts of her parents' retirement plans as well as ambiguous statements about her past. Chinese media previously reported that Fang alleged that both the FBI and the CIA attempted to recruit her. Part of what fueled the Fed's belief that they could convert Fang to work as a double agent was their belief that her motivations appeared to be centered on money and power. Wow. Same as Swalwell. They further assess that she exhibited certain egotistical, narcissistic traits. Wow. Just like Swalwell. which may impact her suitability as a source. But in March of 2014, agents concluded that Fang could not be trusted to reliably provide information on China in exchange for money and closed the recruitment file. 6 days later, the FBI opened a probe into Swalwell. Remember, 2014, who was president?
2: That would be Barack Obama.
1: Yeah, this wasn't Trump going after him. This was the FBI, you know, there under Obama.
2: Mm-hmm.
1: The feds gave Swalwell a classified briefing on the matter on April 30th, 2015. At the time, he was seeing her every 2 months, according to declassified documents. So, wow.
2: That was, and, yeah. So Comey was FBI director then.
1: The congressman has never, quote, the congressman has never been accused of wrongdoing in the matter, and your attempt to release the file is a transparent attempt to smear him and undermine his campaign for governor of California. His attorneys wrote in a cease and desist letter to FBI Director Kash Patel at the time. Your actions threaten to expose you, others at the FBI, and the FBI itself to significant legal liability. That didn't happen, did it?
2: No.
1: The Golden State Democrat resigned from the House in April after facing sexual misconduct and rape accusations that he vehemently denied. So, wow.
2: Yeah.
3: Yeah,
1: this isn't in the article. Did he still see her after he was told?
2: Yeah, I'd like to know what that timeline looks like.
1: And if the FBI believed, if they wanted to make her a double agent, then they believed she was an agent for China. Why was she allowed in the United States still?
2: Well, especially after they determined that she couldn't reliably be turned.
1: Right. I could see, yes, you keep her in the States if you think you can turn her. You do that first.
2: Right.
1: But if you can't, do they kick her out?
2: She'd have to be gone. Or is...
1: I just don't remember the timeline on that.
2: I don't either. Is there a method that would require them to, or not require, encourage them to let her stay to see what she's looking into? Once they learn she's an agent, all eyes are on her. So they have everything bugged, tapped, wired. There's no way around it.
1: And yeah. Now,
2: mm-hmm.
1: This actually from last Friday, I believe, but we want to make sure we get to it. Bill Maher.
2: Oh.
1: With Cuomo.
2: Mm-hmm.
1: Former governor of New York. On George Bush wanting to privatize Social Security.
2: Mm-hmm.
1: You and I remember this so well.
2: Mm-hmm.
1: Are you ready?
2: I'm ready.
1: Listen to this.
2: All right.
4: I remember George Bush wanted to put the money that when you start paying into Social Security when you're 20 or 18 or whatever it is, into the stock market. And he would, oh, wow, what a terrible idea. Not a terrible idea. You're not going to be able to touch it until you're 65 anyway. Look at the chart of where the money in the stock market, it outpaces just putting in the bank by exponential number.
2: Yes.
4: So why didn't we do that? Well, because politics, I guess. It didn't seem like it. This seems like it's the same thing.
1: Specifically, it was because Democrats laughed at him. They mocked Bush. When Bush came up with this idea, Bill Maher now saying, you know, why? This is a good idea. I can't find any evidence that Bill Maher was for this. I found where he had said, or it was quoted where he said he wasn't a big fan of it. This goes back to like 2013, 2014. When he said that, I wasn't the biggest fan of it.
2: Mm-hmm.
1: I can find nothing where he supported Bush in that because I don't believe he did. But it happened because Democrats shut it down immediately. Democrats laughed. They mocked at Bush's attempt to privatize Social Security that now Bill Maher looks at and says, well, you got to be kidding me. And this is a logical thing to do. Why wouldn't you do this? You start it when they're young. You put it in the account. By the time they retire, even with the stock market's ups and downs, you end up in a much more solid fiscal situation than you ever could be what you collect from Social Security putting in that same amount.
2: Right. And remember, George W. Bush also said, look, to the Democrats, if you've got a better plan, I'm willing to sit down and listen to it.
1: Yeah, because that's one of the best points. Bush said, if you don't like this plan, come with me and let's come up with the plan.
2: Yeah.
1: And they laughed at him. And they said, laughed. No way. Right. We're not going to help you with this.
2: Right.
1: Democrats had no interest in trying to figure out how to save Social Security. I've seen a number of articles written on it now. And you and I have talked about how the bipartisan effort to come up with a committee. But it's like, but the committee is simply going to say what's politically. They're not going to tell you what you have to do. They're going to tell you what is politically, possible with the two political parties.
2: Right, right.
1: And you're not going to get the Democrats to agree to any type of privatization.
2: No, that's not going to happen. Yeah. Because it would involve, if you think about it, if there's greater investment on that level, if you think about that level, where it started at a young age, where there was greater investment into the private sector, imagine what it would do for the economy, what the private sector, what the wealth expansion would be with that kind of participation, at that level of participation. And the Democrats don't want that. They're going to say, well, this is going to benefit these trillion-dollar companies and blah, blah. No, we're looking at the end game here, and the end game is that it would benefit the people that are working to pay this every paycheck. That's their money. And you say they can't do what they want with their money. It doesn't matter who else benefits from it as long as they get a greater benefit. That's my only concern, but Democrats don't have any concern. Once again, no concern for average people. They don't care about your wealth or your retirement or what you would have available to you. They don't. They just simply do not. They want to keep it bare minimum. This is, in fact, I don't know if the DSA plan includes this. I'm sure it does. But, it's along those lines. This is, you'll get what the government says you need. You only need this much. You only need, after you, by the way, pay into it your entire working life, it's your money and you don't get to choose what to do with it, how to invest it. And they laugh at you. No. We'll decide. And we know it's breaking. We know this isn't climate change kind of fear. We can already see the end here. The Earth isn't going to end in 2032, but Social Security is going to end in 2032 if we don't do something drastic.
1: Well, if I don't water my lawn, it might end by the end of the week with the temperatures we're having.
2: That Earth might actually scorch. Yeah.
1: But the other point is Bill Maher has evolved because he was not passionately endorsing this at all.
2: Right.
1: When Bush brought this up.
2: Right. Well, remember, he's the one that said, look, we called Bush Hitler. We called Romney Hitler, but Trump really is Hitler.
1: Yeah.
2: So he was part of calling Bush Hitler.
1: And now he doesn't believe Bush is Hitler.
2: Right.
1: I was just recently clearly said that.
2: So. Yeah. Right.
1: Jeez.
2: No, I'd like to know what, I'm not going to have a drink or smoke a cigar. I'd like to go on his podcast and have the chat with him. Bill, tell me where your change of heart was or is. Tell me where you changed your mind on these
1: things. Because this changes it from just the culture wars.
2: Yeah.
1: to fiscal issues.
5: Yes.
1: And he did say, you know, he has talked about the debt. I think that was one of the audio cuts we played last week where he said, nobody cares.
5: Right.
1: Nobody cares.
5: Right.
1: This thing's going to strangle us and nobody cares.
5: Nobody cares.
1: We are Red Eye Radio.
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Red Eye Radio. He's Eric Carlin. I'm Gary McNamara. All right. Here is former governor of New York, Andrew Cuomo, talking about how the Democrats are afraid to confront the nutcases. Well, the nutcases are afraid.

0: afraid to attack the insanely nutcases. But then at the end, he blows it. Here it is. You ready?
1: All right.
2: I couldn't agree more. Look, you have these moderates who are just afraid of the extreme left. They're just afraid.
3: They are.
2: And when they start with this, well, we're a big tent party.
3: No.
2: That is a lot of crap. Big tent party meant all races, color, creeds, we're open-minded. But a tent is a finite object. It didn't mean Nazi sympathizers, you're welcome. Anti-Semites, you're welcome. Abolish the police, close prisons, open borders, do away with the Constitution. That's not the Democratic tent. It's just not. But they are afraid, Bill, of the extremists. And they are placating them, and that is going to make the Tea Party of the Democratic Party, and that will make us a fringe party.
0: The Tea Party was nothing like what the Democrat. The Tea Party was about fiscal responsibility.
1: Nothing in what the Tea Party put forward
0: was
1: on as their agenda
0: was in the same universe.
1: Was even close to this. In fact, the only reason the liberals hated it. Remember the opening on NBC Nightly News when the Tea Party had the gathering in D.C.? And it was hints of violence and racism. And then they showed actual pictures, and it was people from all backgrounds hanging out with each other. They were smiling. They were happy.
0: Mm-hmm.
1: They didn't destroy anything. You know, this was, you know, but they wanted to hate the Tea Party. Tea Party wasn't extreme.
0: Wow.
1: But he is right on the left.
0: Yeah.
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5: With SRN News, I'm Jason Walker. A huge trial for Meta Platforms set to kick off in a California federal court later Tuesday. Proceedings begin will last anywhere from 6 to 8 weeks. Attorneys general from California, Colorado, Kentucky, and New Jersey all seeking extensive financial damages, plus changes to how the company operates Facebook and Instagram. Primary season getting close to the end now. Attention turning to a number of key states later Tuesday, Florida, Alaska, and Wyoming. Tuesday's primaries highlighting Republican-led redistricting plans and Democratic establishment and socialist progressives and the problems between them. Controversy, Justice Department's internal watchdog reviewing a practice by federal law enforcement. SRN News.
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6: From the Fox 45 Weather Center overnight, mostly cloudy skies and still very humid, lows in the low 70s. Tuesday, mostly sunny and still pretty warm, highs in the upper 80s. Similar again for Wednesday, though, upper 80s, but just a touch less humidity. That humidity will be back in full force again on Thursday. Good chance for showers and storms, especially in the afternoon and evening. Rain chances will continue into Friday and again on Saturday. With your Fox 45 Weather Authority, I'm Chief Meteorologist Gerard Bailey for Talk Radio 680 WCBM.
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0: And he is Eric Carlin. I'm Gary McNamara. 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And speaking about Red Eye, if you go to my ex page, no, I am not. I want to make sure I do this multiple times during the show. I am not promoting crypto, and that crypto got me my dream car. My Twitter account has been hacked. So
1: yeah,
0: and waiting for my ex Twitter account has been hacked, and there's only one thing that's put on there, but it's where I say, where supposedly I'm supposed to say, thank you, God, making big moves every day. And this is just the beginning. Finally got my dream car. And that was because
1: a big
0: I was.
1: Thank you to, and then it thanks this person who has this, who's clearly a bot.
0: Yes.
1: With the help of crypto trading with an incredible coach. It's supposed to be Coach Becca. She took my investments from slow lane to fast track.
0: She's my Fang Fang.
1: Yeah. Oh, that's, I mean, is, let's see here. Where's the, I mean, look at crypto right now. Yeah, I wouldn't say that's fast track.
15: Well, it might be in the opposite direction.
1: Okay.
15: Yeah. No.
1: No, that's not fast track.
0: Yeah. So I thought this was really interesting here. There was an article in National Review. What happens when teens stop working but keep spending money? John Puri writes it. There is a stark disconnect between what the economic figures show on improving living standards and what most Americans feel. On paper, wages and household incomes are higher than ever, adjusted for inflation. The median family has 40% more purchasing power than it did 40 years ago. Yet Such statistics are cold comfort to the majority of Americans who think they are falling behind. Well, the last couple of years, they probably have overall. One problem is that human beings are exceptional at adapting to change living standards as a new normal. Larger homes, nicer cars, more plentiful food, new technologies, they all become part of families' mental baseline, especially when everyone around them enjoys the same. But Americans may also suffer from disguised increases in living standards, changes in behavior that make it seem like labor and consumption aren't matching up like they used to. I recently rewatched. I love this. This is what got me to say, I got to read parts of this on the air. I recently rewatched Fast Times at Ridgemont High, the 1982 classic about mundane absurdities of teenage life. Having been a teenager myself just a few years ago, what struck me immediately was that darn near everyone in the film has an after-school job. Surfer dude Jeff Spicoli is the odd man out. When asked why he doesn't want to make money, he replies, "All I need are some tasty waves, a cool buzz, and I'm fine."
16: Yeah.
0: All the other kids have to work to finance their diets of fast food and movie tickets. Social life revolves around the mall where the teens hang out, yes, but mostly work. Times have changed. In 1982, around 55% of teenagers ages 16 to 19 were in the labor force, either working or looking for jobs. Today, only 35% of teenagers say the same. Jeff Spicoli is no longer the weird one for staying home. Far fewer teenagers are earning incomes, but it's not as though their consumption has fallen off. They still buy hamburgers and movie tickets, but also video games, concert tickets, designer clothes, and fancy coffee drinks that cost way too much. How can they afford to consume like this? Mostly, kids spend out their parents' income. The hallmark of middle-class teenage life is no longer a part-time job, but a piece of plastic. 40% of American teenagers have a debit card and 19% have a credit card as an authorized user on a parent's account. Countless more rely on their parents' debit or credit cards as unauthorized users. Many families can now afford to consume more overall on fewer incomes. The shift represents a major increase in formal living standards. For working adults, however, it feels like a downgrade. Income they would have consumed themselves 40 years ago now goes to subsidize their children. They receive nothing for that money that gets sucked out of their bank accounts every month. Young people, meanwhile, are set to be disappointed when they enter the real world and find that they don't have as much spending money on an entry-level income as they did when living off higher-paid professionals. It may be marginally harder for teens to find jobs than in the past, but most choose not to work. They don't have to. They can enjoy the fruits of rising productivity without participating in it. Those who put in the hours that pay for kids' streaming services and cell phone bills, the parents, are left wondering where all their money went.
15: Oh my God. You know, one thing I'm very grateful for is my wife is very good with money, and she, with our kids, our income wasn't, you know, when they were small, wasn't what it is today. So, you know, we just all kind of hung out as a family. They didn't have any money to spend. And then when they became teenagers, they realized, well, if you're going to spend money, you're going to basically have to hang out with mom. If mom decides she's going to go have lunch or something on the weekend, you know, and takes you along, that's pretty much what you're going to do. If you wanted to go out to a movie or something like that, then, all right, we didn't do the allowance thing. Right. We didn't do, hey, here's whatever it is, $20 a week for existing.
1: you know, or doing your chores. You did your chores because they were your chores. And then when our grandkids came along, we showed them compounding savings. And there's actually a debit card, and you can, what you do is you put the money into savings, and if they want to spend any of it, you can transfer it over into their account where they can spend it as a debit card, right? Use their debit card to spend. When they started learning about compounding savings, they were like, wow, this is great. And then what we did is we would hire them for project, not chores, projects. Like, we've got a ton of dirt we're going to do for the gardening. We need that dirt moved. We need some, you know, people to move it. And if you want to be in on it, here's what it pays. Recently paid my oldest granddaughter to paint, all the doors in the house, to paint all the trim in the house. My wife had painted the walls. I paid my, fourth granddaughter a couple of $100. And she did an outstanding job at restaining my fence. We restain it every 3 years. And she did an outstanding job, meticulous. And we did things like that. And then when they became old enough, now my oldest granddaughter, we paid her, she needed extra money. She actually has a job now and she's going to school. But she needed a little extra money and asked us, hey, is there anything around the house? And turns out, yes, we're painting and we need some help here. So she agreed on that. We basically paid her as a contractor. And it was about, and I'll say one of the first four, not that great at savings. She would spend the money she would get. The fourth of the four, the one that stained the fence of the first four, never spent money. Her sisters would go to the mall and, you know, if they went to the mall, by the time they had their own money, they went to the mall even with their grandmother. And then grandma's having lunch. You got to pay for your own lunch if you want to go, right? You got to pay your own way. That's your money. You got to decide how you're going to spend it. And she would stay home and eat ramen and say, no, I'm not paying. I don't want to pay for eating out. You know, if you don't teach them the value of that money, and now she's got, she built up enough thousands of dollars over the years. She'll be 18 next month. Her birthday is very close to yours. And she's got enough money or had enough money to buy a cash car. She's got that car. She's just now learning to drive, a little bit late. But she'll turn 18 next month, and she's already rebuilt over 1,000, and she's only working a few hours a week. She's not employed full time. Her other sisters, one of them is the one I talked about the other day, who is a bartender at one of these movie houses, where they sell food and also sell drinks. And so she loves bartending, and she's also going to college. If you don't teach them the value of that money, then they'll never care about how they spend it. They'll never care about having those reserves, you know, all the important things. And I think it's a very valuable lesson. One of the youngest grandchildren, by the way, has a couple of thousand.
16: I just want to bring up something before we end here.
1: Okay.
16: But that's the point that it's not the point of getting an allowance or not.
1: Mm-hmm.
16: It's the whole thing that it's the same thing that when we talk about cars. We always wanted a car because it meant freedom.
1: Mm-hmm.
16: It seems like your granddaughters are on that same level, mm-hmm. that they want to get out and they want to do things in life. I look at this as when I was a teenager, we got a small allowance. It wasn't anything big. My parents couldn't afford it. It was always tied to the chores. And then when, you know, we got our jobs, it was like, well, we don't need to do the chores anymore. And it was like, no, you still got to do the chores.
1: Yeah.
16: But I always wanted a job. I know everyone knows how close I was to my mom and how close I am to my dad.
1: Mm-hmm.
16: When I was a teenager, I wanted to get away from them. I didn't want them to be responsible for me. I wanted, the same reason I wanted a car. I wanted that freedom. I did not want to be tied down by anything, you know, that my parents could hold against me as a teenager. That was my rebellion. It wasn't, you know, you stink as parents. It was, I want to get out on my own. You know, this whole thing of subsidizing the children that then gets into college, that then gets into after college because of the record amount of young people still living with their parents mm-hmm. at home in their 20s mm-hmm. and now even into their 30s mm-hmm. with their parents. We've done those polls out there.
15: Oh, yeah.
16: They're still subsidizing to an extent that never happened.
15: Right.
16: And to me, I think it's a natural process to want to get the hell out of your house and get out of the authority of your parents until you get to your 30s, and then you go back and and you become one of their best friends.
15: Well, and that's, you know, that's the point of in fact, all my oldest three kids have all lived at home as adults. My son lives at home right now, but he pays rent.
16: Yeah, we did too.
15: And he
16: yeah.
15: pays.
16: Yeah.
15: You pay what you're going to pay almost in the marketplace for what he had, for the space he has. He'd pay about the same on his own.
16: Yeah, but his parents are there. You have to deduct like $1,000 a month for that.
15: No, you have to pay extra for that. We're pretty cool parents. No, that's something. No, that's a benefit.
16: No, but as soon as college was over.
15: Yeah.
16: Day college was over, we paid rent.
15: Well, and what we did with all three of our kids, if you're going to do that, we also want to see improvement. We want to see your savings. You have to give us, yeah. you have to show us that you're building money for savings. My one daughter, she and her husband, built up tens of thousands of dollars to put down on a house that is now almost paid yeah. for, and they've only lived in it 5 years.
16: We never talked about that. My dad was the same way.
15: Yeah.
16: What are you saving? I want to see your bank.
15: Yep.
16: Dad, I'm on my own. I'm yeah. out of college.
15: You don't get to just lay around.
16: No. You're living here.
15: Yep.
16: I want to see what you're putting away.
15: And you're going to do work around the house.
16: That was always a given
15: yeah.
16: by that time.
15: Right.
16: We are Red Eye Radio.
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0: We are Red Eye Radio. He's Eric Carlin. I'm Gary McNamara. You know what I'd love to, and we'll get into more detail on it on future shows.
1: Yeah.
0: Mark Cuban went after Ro Khanna in California. He told him he doesn't understand business because of the wealth tax and all that.
1: Right.
0: And then Ro Khanna was like, because he said, look, you can be cash poor and stock rich.
1: Yeah.
0: You're going to destroy these people. What do you, you know, and he said, well, we could loan them back the money and then they could, you know, we could give them a loan to pay it back.
1: Oh,
0: and he's like,
1: gosh.
0: You don't know what the hell you're talking about. And I'm thinking to myself, don't get mad at Democrats.
1: Yeah.
0: You supported Kamala.
1: Right. Yeah.
0: Mr. Cuban.
1: You're part of it.
0: Yeah. God's sakes.
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8: News this hour from Town Hall. I'm Jason Walker. Allies, of course, but the United States and Oman apparently not getting along all that well. Luke Garrett has more.
9: After Iran said it was working to finalize a joint statement with Oman on a plan to manage shipping through the Strait of Hormuz, President Trump made a threat. that he would bomb Oman if it got in the way of a deal. Details have previously emerged that Oman and Iran would reopen the strait with ships entering through a route close to Iran and exiting through a route close to Oman without paying fees or tolls during an interim period.
1: Speaking to a Fox News reporter, Trump threatened Oman not to get in the way of any potential deal, though Fox News did not provide audio of the interview.
8: A very long session Monday between U.S. and Israeli negotiators, those talks leaving the fate of the Gaza ceasefire unclear. U.S. Immigration and Customs Enforcement developing a plan to assist local police officers who make immigration arrest from any possible financial consequences if they're accused of misconduct. ICE is proposing to subsidize liability insurance for the local officers who are trained and deputized. A Belgian wildfire approaching Germany as Greece also fighting fires.
10: Belgium was battling one of its largest wildfires. Despite cooler weather and rain, the blazing at the high fens is moving near Germany and has burned around 12 square miles. Firefighters from several countries are assisting, but some areas remain inaccessible. In Greece, a fire near Athens' main airport has been quickly controlled, and investigators are looking into a deadly fire on Salamina Island. In France, a fire in the southwestern Landes region is under control, allowing some residents to return home.
8: And that is from Charles de la Desma. More on these stories, townhall.com.
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8: There appears to be plenty of support on Capitol Hill to keep our clocks the same time year-round.
13: Forward and falling back may soon be coming to an end. Lawmakers on Capitol Hill have heard from voters who clearly have had more than enough of changing the car clocks, microwaves, ovens, and watches twice a year. The House has voted to make daylight saving time permanent and end that twice a year irritating routine. President Trump also supports this.
8: That is correspondent Laura Winters reporting. Kindergarten vaccination rates have declined again. Federal data released Monday shows 4.2% of children are exempted from vaccine requirements, and that is up from 3.6% the previous year. Wall Street Monday, Dow Industrials were off 272 points. Breaking news and analysis, townhall.com. Looking ahead now, stocks Monday headed south.
14: U.S. stocks slipped further from their record heights on Wall Street after rising oil prices cranked up the pressure on inflation and financial markets. The S&P 500 fell 0.5% Monday, but remains near its all-time high set on Thursday. The Dow fell 272 points, or 0.5%, and the NASDAQ composite dropped 0.3%. The yield on the 10-year Treasury note rose to 4.73%. Wall Street is near records in large part because profits are booming for big U.S. companies. Still to come this week are earnings reports from big retailers, including Home Depot, Target, and Walmart. This is Alex Baker.
8: Associated Press preseason rankings are out now for college football. Ohio State number one, Oregon number two, followed by Georgia, Notre Dame, and Texas. Rounding out the top ten, Miami, Texas A&M, Mississippi, and Oklahoma. More on these stories, townhall.com.
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15: from the Fox 45 Weather Center. Mostly sunny on Tuesday, warm with highs in the upper 80s. Similar again for Wednesday, upper 80s again, and just a touch less humidity. The humidity is back on Thursday with a good chance for showers and storms. Rain chances continuing into Friday and Saturday. We're your Fox 45 Weather Authority. I'm Chief Meteorologist Gerard Jabaley for Talk Radio 680 WCBM.
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0: Now, it's Red Eye Radio. Gary McNamara and Eric Harley talk about everything from politics to social issues and news of the day. Whether you're up late or you're just starting your day, welcome to the show from the Relief Factor Studios. This is Red Eye Radio.
1: All across America, we are Red Eye Radio. He is Eric Harley and I'm Gary McNamara. Good morning. Welcome.
2: There Hello.
1: Another insane day.
2: Yes.
1: Before we go any further, just any of our listeners looking at my ex page, it has been hacked. Yes. Just so you know.
2: You're not making big money?
1: No, I'm not making big money on crypto. There's...
2: From who is it?
1: Let me
2: Coco Becca. What's the name?
1: Yeah, Coco
2: Bang Fang. What's
1: who, Fang who is Fang? It's Fang Fang.
2: You don't drive a big. What is
1: Wait that? A minute. I didn't see.
2: You have a Range Rover.
1: I didn't see that post. I did not. If that post is there, I did not have sex with Fang Fang, that wild thing.
2: Well, you
1: Swalwell did.
2: Yeah. But no, the grossest part of that is that she apparently had sex with him. Ugh. Yeah, so.
1: I hadn't looked at it in a while here. Just see, is it even there anymore?
2: Yeah, no, it's there. I'm reading it. You want me to read it?
1: Yeah.
2: It reads, and this is the fake post.
1: Oh, there it is. Yeah. Okay.
2: Thank you, God. Making big moves every day. And this is just the beginning. Finally gotten my dream car, and it's a Range Rover. Anybody that knows you knows that your dream car's not a Range Rover. It's the new Mazda, you know, SUV. It's not the Range Rover. A big thank you to, I think it's supposed to be, is it Coach Becca?
1: I read it. Coco Becca too.
2: Yeah. I think it's supposed to be Coach Becca with the help of crypto trading.
1: Yes.
2: Cause we all know Gary loves to just throw his money down the drain. What an incredible coach. I'm the gambler in the family, by the way. That's the funny part. If this happened to me, I'd be like, yeah, okay. Well, Eric doesn't go to casinos anymore. He just throws it at crypto. She took my investments from slow lane to fast track. And then it has the picture. What's on the hood of that? Oh, it's a bow. It's a white bow.
1: Oh, yeah, it's a white bow.
2: Like you gave yourself a gift.
1: Yeah.
2: By the way, like that's your garage.
1: I never thought of that.
2: Yeah.
1: Look at that.
2: That's not your garage.
1: Pristine garage.
2: Yeah. There's no cat in it, number one. Your cat likes to hang out in the heat. So you let it hang out in the garage for a little bit every day. And
1: the cat goes, I open the door and the cat goes in the car and sits in the car.
2: Yeah.
1: And I had to watch the cat yesterday because it's probably 130 in there. So I had to limit her time. I think she'd sit there and fry herself. Well, actually, she got out of the car. She was sitting on the cool concrete of the garage. But, it was really interesting because, it was, later on in the day, I just got busy and hadn't checked it. And I went on the app, you know, on my phone, and it wouldn't let me in.
2: Yeah. Right.
1: And I'm like, what's going on? And we've had trouble, you know, Facebook, X has done some things that have changed the way that you log in over the last couple of months.
2: Right.
1: So I'm just figuring it's that. And, you know, so I got busy doing other things, went back, couldn't get in again. And then it kept trying to get me to set up a new account.
2: Yeah.
1: And then I went to, at Gary Red Eye One, you know, I put that in and it would never accept my password.
2: Right.
1: And then I kept, going to, I'm not even sure because it gets pretty complicated when you're involved in it. But I went to the point where it said, we are sending, you know, we are sending a code or whatever or information to this email. And I looked at it, and you know how they have most of the email blocked out. Mm-hmm. But what was left was not my email. And I knew at that point I got hacked.
3: Yeah.
1: And so I notified X yesterday, and they, you know, and you can't comment on it though. I can't comment on it.
2: Yeah. Only some accounts can reply.
1: Yeah. So 320 people have looked at it so far.
2: Yeah.
1: But I don't know whether they
2: got 16 likes. So I don't know where those likes come from, because no one can tell who's liked it. And unless you're the person who wrote it, or unless, you know, you can tell what you've liked, but the only person that can see everyone who's liked a comment is the person who wrote the post. So it's, I don't know if those are people who follow you or follow Coach Becca. Here's the other thing too. The second photo. So under the post, there are two side by sides of this Range Rover, which by the way is a very nice looking vehicle. It wouldn't be your choice if anybody knows you. Mm-hmm. Maybe it will one day. Who knows?
1: No, it wouldn't be.
2: Yeah. I like Range Rovers. And they don't always hold their value as well as I would like. I just got a different truck. Actually, I bought a used truck again. And, so I'm more of a pickup guy, but the second photo, if you click on the second photo and expand it, there is a wall with a window in it. So this Range Rover has been built into a room that apparently it can't get out of. That's how bad AI is. And that's how, if you look at the second picture close up, there's a window. There's a wall with a window that opens.
1: Oh, there's an arrow. You can go to a third picture.
2: Is there a third picture?
1: You go to a third picture and it shows.
2: Okay.
1: It looks like it's almost a garage.
2: A glass door. See?
1: Yeah.
2: That's what that is.
1: And by the way, just as we've been talking about, 16 people have looked at it. So I just want to put out there to our listeners, that is not me. I've been hacked. X told me, you know, they sent me, what do they call it? The file number, whatever. I mean, they've given you a ticket number.
3: Yeah.
1: I've gotten a ticket number that I've been hacked, and they told me it could take a couple of days before they resolve it. And it's like, okay.
2: Now here's the thing. Now that I've seen the third picture, I'm looking through that glass to the exterior, to the outside of this building where this vehicle is parked. It looks a lot like, based on my experience, North Korea. Look, I can only see, all I can see is some grass and a couple of trees. It's clearly though, trust me, I know this. It's North Korea. I don't know how it happens.
1: I thought it was India. So my question is, has X put a stop on it? Because why would you just post one, you know, create one post and that was 14 hours ago and that would be it? Why would you do that? You've hacked into it.
2: Yeah, I don't know, but I'm hovering over the tag for this Becca person. And it says they have 25,000 followers. That would be hard to believe that those are genuine followers. You know, the bot thing is a nightmare. It has to be for, you know, for Elon Musk. When he came in, he tried to do, or he said he was trying to do everything he could about bots, but they're everywhere. I get bots following me all the time. And it's, it's clearly a bot. And it has a bunch of other bots following it.
1: All right, it says report post. I didn't even try that one yet. I mean, I put in, and I had to go off site and go to the, you know, go to the actual website.
2: Right, yeah.
1: And put a complaint in, but there it is. You can report the post.
2: Yeah, yeah, okay. And I'll report the post too.
1: Oh, here it is. Impersonation. There it is.
2: Yeah.
1: Oh, okay, so I can actually do that there.
2: Yeah.
1: This is interesting. Oh, yeah, we know we're doing a radio show, but I got problems here.
2: I have an account that was hacked. I don't have an iPhone. I use Android, but I have an old MacBook, and someone hacked my Apple ID account. And you can't do anything. There's nothing linked to it. There's no payment method or anything linked to it. And I don't download anything on iTunes at all. I stream stuff, but I don't purchase things through that account. So I was basically told by Apple, you got to just set up a new Apple ID account. And I'm like, okay, but I don't, because I don't need one. I don't have an iPhone. So if I had an iPhone, it'd probably be a nightmare, but I don't. And I can still use my laptop.
1: But see, now look at it says here. It says, we're sorry you're having this experience, does not tolerate it. But to continue, first verify your identity by providing the government issue ID. This usually takes about 5 minutes, but you'll need government ID. Check your device's camera. And it says, before proceeding, please ensure that you're signed into your ex account that is being impersonated. I can't sign in. So I can't continue on this one.
2: Yeah.
1: That's why I sent it. That's why I had to go off site before. So,
2: yeah.
1: Yeah. So.
2: Okay. So I did it. I reported it as an impersonation, which is funny because I'm the one on the show who does impersonations. But I reported it as somebody who's impersonating somebody.
1: Let's get to that in just a second. But just so you know, I'll let you know. I'll post, or, you know, I don't know whether they get rid of the entire, this happened to a friend of mine on Facebook.
2: Yeah.
1: And her entire account got destroyed. They had to take her entire account off. She had to start brand new.
2: You know, someone, hacked into one of my social media accounts, MySpace, and it allowed me to log in again. The hacker sent me my username and password and said, here, this is crap. I don't want it. So I was able to actually log into my, they're relaunching.
1: You're making that up.
2: It's a bad joke. Thanks for just ruining the joke. Actually, it was ruined to begin with. They're relaunching MySpace.
1: Yeah, you told me that the other day.
2: Yeah, it's actually, they're going to relaunch. I don't know what it will look like.
1: Well,
2: I'm thinking the Backstreet Boys will probably be back.
1: You know, speaking about impersonations, mm-hmm. I saw that, Oprah has washed her hands of Dr. Phil and Dr. Oz.
2: Yeah, okay.
1: Yeah.
2: I assumed that was the case.
1: But it became official. She just said, you know.
2: Right.
1: Nothing to do with them anymore.
2: Yeah, way to speak up early, right? Way to get ahead of it there, Ope. Anybody call her Ope or Opie? Would that be wrong to call her Opie? Anyone call her Opie for short? No, but think about it. When Oz ran in Pennsylvania, right?
1: Mm-hmm.
2: I mean, Dr. Phil, all these years that, you know, that he's clearly been leaning right. You've got Dr. Oz now working for Trump. And just now she goes, well, I'm never calling them back again. Nobody cares. Nobody cares. They clearly don't care. Nobody cares. You know, that whole thing. And, you know, this, I don't know. It's weird. Cause Dr. Phil obviously launched on on Oprah. But he was here in North Texas. He had a, they would go in and do, mock trials. His company would go in and do mock trials. And very successful in putting together. I didn't even know that existed until then. But they would do mock trials to try and determine the outcome of a case. I guess for clients, whatever lawyers wanted to hire them. I don't know if it was for a specific law firm or I can't remember the details, but she brought him on and, you know, he's big personality and, you know, he talks like a Texan. He's going to be big and proud and, you know, then she brings on Dr. Oz and he's got a cure for everything, you know, and then it just took off. But yeah, that's kind of way behind the curve here, you know, with the finally letting them go, cutting them loose as friends. Okay, fine. Yeah.
1: So dumb.
2: Yeah. By the way, for those under the age of 70, Oprah Winfrey was a television talk show host.
1: Yeah. How long has it been?
2: It's been a long time.
1: It's been a generation where, you know, we live in the bubble of today, and especially it seems to me today's youth does. So you probably, if there's somebody young out there going, yeah, I heard of her before.
2: Yes. Yeah. Well, this is how bad it is. Kelly Clarkson is retiring from daytime talk.

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0: Stephen A. Smith has experienced the racism of identity politics.
1: Okay.
0: Ah, beautiful. We'll get to that following the bottom of the hour. If you don't know, he got the thumbs down award from the National Association of Black Journalists. It should be the National Association of Liberal Black Journalists.
1: There you go. Yeah.
0: But it's a they call it the National Association of Black Journalists, who gave him the thumbs down award.
1: Okay.
0: Because he has gone after liberal black women. They say black women, but liberal black women.
1: Mm-hmm.
0: And as I said, the modern identity politics movement, it's where I believe it started. And it started at the conservative talk show host in the early 90s when modern talk radio began.
1: Right.
0: And that's where it began. And you were called Uncle Tom. You were called everything in the book.
1: Mm-hmm.
0: If you did not get in line, the liberal establishment, this is identity politics, where they judge you by the demographic you're in and not an individual. And they believe all blacks must think alike, that you can't have a mind of your own. How racist is that?
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3: With SRN News, I'm Jason Walker. Huge trial for Meta Platform set to kick off in California federal court, likely to last anywhere from 6 to 8 weeks. Attorneys general from California, Kentucky, Colorado, and New Jersey seeking extensive financial damages plus changes to how the company operates Facebook and Instagram. Primary season nearing the end. Attention turning to states like, Florida, Wyoming, and Alaska. Tuesday's primaries highlighting Republican-led redistricting and battles between the Democratic establishment as well as socialist progressives. A U.S. judge blocking plans to move FBI headquarters to a federal office building in Washington. That decision finds the Trump team illegally discarded an approved plan from the facility in Maryland. SRN News.
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4: From the Fox 45 Weather Center overnight, mostly cloudy skies and still very humid, lows in the low 70s. Tuesday, mostly sunny and still pretty warm, highs in the upper 80s. Similar again for Wednesday, though, upper 80s, but just a touch less humidity. That humidity will be back in full force again on Thursday. Good chance for showers and storms, especially in the afternoon and evening. Rain chances will continue into Friday and again on Saturday. With your Fox 45 Weather Authority, I'm Chief Meteorologist Gerard Roger Bailey for Talk Radio 680 WCBM.
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0: And he is Eric Carley, and I'm Gary McNamara. The racism of identity politics hits Stephen A. Smith. We'll get to that in just 1 minute.
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0: All right. Well, Stephen A. Smith has felt the racism of identity politics.
11: Yeah.
0: The National Association of Black Journalists gave him the thumbs down award of accusing him of a pattern of disparaging prominent black women. Here yeah. we go. Right. He was on with Cuomo.
11: All right.
0: Yesterday. Here we go. News Nation.
12: You are a black journalist. You are both of those things. But that in this day and age, you've got to pick a team. And your team would be black people, and you should not criticize them.
13: Well, first of all, black folks criticize each other all the time. Amongst family, amongst friends, or whatever. That's number one. Number two, it would matter to me more, Chris, if they said that. That's not what they said. They said I disparage black women. I was raised by black women. I have two daughters. I have 10 nieces. I have 4 older sisters. What the hell are they talking about?
0: Okay, and there he's justifying his blackness, which he doesn't have to do. But he feels that he does. I don't know if that's the liberal that's left over in him. I'll go to this. I'll go to this audio cut where he talks about the fact that he contacted the head of the National Association of Black Journalists. Here this is.
14: Ladies and gentlemen, before I tape this show, I reached out last night and asked the president of the NABJ to come on this show to have a conversation with me about her assertions that she articulated on that stage. Do you know what she said to me, ladies and gentlemen? She'd rather have a private off-the-air conversation first. Oh, really? So you can go on a public platform, denigrate me, make these accusations against me without calling. But when I challenge you to come on here face to face and have a conversation with me, now we want a private conversation.
0: He sounds shocked. He believes it's because he went after Jasmine Crockett.
11: Well, this is what I love watching is the learning process.
0: Yeah, yes. Yeah,
11: right?
0: Yes.
11: We've seen it happen. there are so many examples. One I love the most. I think Barry Weiss, probably out of the three that were involved in the whole Twitter files thing. Schellenberger, Matt Taibbi, both talked about what they learned during that process. But what we heard from Barry Weiss, again, a former New York Times reporter, now the head of CBS News, somebody who is clearly capable of critical thinking, and what she learned along the way. And remember the article she wrote? I think it was at the Free Press. I think she was already at the Free Press when she wrote it. In fact, I'm positive she was. And she said, I was wrong about Trump. And for a former New York, and she's not a conservative. I don't think you can call her a conservative.
0: No, I neither do I.
11: What you can call her is a critical thinker. You can't call Stephen A. Smith a conservative. What you can say about Stephen A. Smith is he's learning a lot of things about the left. Now, I don't know what he would label himself politically as, you know, independent, in the middle, the Democrat, liberal, I don't know. It doesn't matter. Because you and I go back and forth with certain conservatives and go, yeah, but you're not really a conservative.
0: Yeah.
11: You know, so I think the labels, the political labels are kind of falling apart because it just depends on what that person in their own mind defines, how they define that particular label. Well, but the learning process here, what you're hearing him, and I agree with you, you don't have to come out and defend yourself for being black, Stephen A. Smith. You don't have to do that. You don't, if you're going after somebody who has said something, that's their behavior. It doesn't matter their color of skin. It doesn't matter your color of skin, whether you both have the same color of skin or different colors of skin is irrelevant.
0: Right. And that's what he should have said. Skin color is not relevant to this situation, at all. I'm a human being. If you had a problem with what I said about whoever you are accusing me of saying ugly things about, please tell me what it is and we'll have a debate on that. The skin color doesn't matter.
11: Yeah.
0: It matters whether I have credibility in my argument, whether my argument is a good argument against another person. The fact that he has to talk about being raised by black women, having daughters by black women, shows the liberalism that is still in him and the identity politics that is still remaining in Stephen A. Smith, because he feels in order to justify any position he has to justify his blackness with his, you know, with his relatives, which is just, it makes no sense. It's a simple argument. You're making the case because we all know.
11: Yeah.
0: Liberal blacks are allowed to go after conservative blacks.
11: Yeah.
0: There's no problem with that at all.
11: Right.
0: The problem is Stephen A. Smith was making good, solid points against Jasmine Crockett, and he's been making good, solid points as he evolves slowly from the insanity of the left. Yeah, and right. He's coming out, and he's very strong, and he went after Jasmine Crockett for her total, complete, insane narrative on the issues. If the National Association of Black Journalists came and said, we disagree with this comment here, that's wrong, that's fine.
15: That's
0: you
15: okay.
0: can have that
15: sure.
0: debate.
15: Sure.
0: What they're saying is, in general, you can't attack the opinions of somebody that has your own skin color. That is so damn racist, because what they are saying is all blacks must get in line.
15: Yes.
0: All blacks must think alike. I saw this early on when modern talk radio began, and the number of you go back to the, you know, the Larry Elders, the Armstrong Williams, you know, way back then, what's his name? Walter Williams, when he filled in for, filled in for Rush, Thomas Sowell, whatever. Mm-hmm. All of these, conservatives who happen to have a deeper tint of skin than I do, that is not material to anything.
15: Right.
0: That comes out of the brain. They wish to focus on the skin color. That is the racism of identity politics. It is the absolute racism of the National Association of Black Journalists going after Stephen A. Smith. When you judge people by the color of their skin, that's racist. And liberal blacks do it all the time. They've been doing it for the last 40 years that I've been almost a radio talk show host. I go back to the late 80s. When you had, you know, after Rush really went national in 88, then you had talk radio just explode over the next couple of years. I became a talk show host in 89. And that's where it started. And, you know, it's racism. You don't judge people by groups. You judge them as individuals. Did he make a solid point? Did he make a solid and accurate point? Should be the only discussion that anybody has against Stephen A. Smith.
15: Well, you know, Stephen A. Smith was the voice at ESPN that turned it political, if you think about it. He was the one that really started ranting about politics, and then all of a sudden ESPN became political. Now, having said that, everything was becoming political.
0: Yeah,
15: that,
0: yeah. Yeah.
15: There was political discussion everywhere you turned. You know, the Food Network. Hey, today we're making some homemade cheese biscuits. But first, let's talk about that Trump guy. It was both good for the left. They saw it as a good thing when ESPN was on the rise as a political talk show channel. And then, of course, behind the scenes, their ownership looked at it and said, this isn't a good thing because it's turning people off. Now, the reason I point that out is because the left hailed Stephen A. Smith as somebody who was a loud voice for them. That he could get on there and he could rant. And he was getting attention for it. Until all of a sudden, he started pointing out realities. Now, we must disconnect. One day, you're the hero. And if you involve any critical thinking whatsoever, you're the oppressor. And it doesn't matter who you are. If you do anything at all that has any bit of common sense at all, you're going to be judged by the radicals, and they're going to come at you. And of course, in this case, they're going to do this based on skin color, which again, if your organization, regardless of who your organization is judging people and judging their, and saying all of the thoughts of this group must be the same based on the skin color, that's racism. It's the same thing as when former President Obama in 2004 scolded black males for supporting Trump. Basically, how dare you?
0: Yep.
15: That's arrogance, but it's also racism. You must get in line.
0: Yep. You cannot have independent thought if you're a black person. You must believe this, and any deviation from it, and you are demonized as being a racist because you have chosen to have your own individual observations.
11: Yep.
0: An analysis of what you see.
11: Yep.
0: And if you do that, you are branded an Uncle Tom. You're branded a traitor to your race. It is the most racist thing that we see today is the identity politics, which is mainstream in the Democratic Party, and it needs to stop. And right there, what Stephen A. Smith did is what we're saying Republicans shouldn't do.
11: Right.
0: Never go on the defensive.
11: Right.
0: Attack back.
11: Right.
0: Attack with the logic that we as a country should deal with individuals, and the credibility of the argument of that individual is the only thing that matters.
11: Yep. Full stop.
0: Skin color, sex, when it comes to your opinion, not relevant at all.
11: Right.
0: Doesn't matter whether you're gay, trans, black, female, whatever. Those arguments, those things do not come into when you are making an argument.
11: Right.
0: It matters whether you have credibility, whether it's truthful, and whether you know what the hell you're talking about.
11: Yeah.
0: We're Red Eye Radio.
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0: We are Red Eye Radio. He's Eric Carlin. I'm Gary McNamara. Now, I'm happy that all this is happening. I'm actually happy the National Association of Black Journalists went after Stephen A. Smith. It gives us an opportunity. Each time these things happen, it gives us an opportunity to point out where the left is and to point out the racism of identity politics that the Democrats already, well, they used to know. The moderates now are afraid to say anything, but they know. They've been talking about it for years, how they've got to stop this. They got to stop judging people by groups. They just can't do it.
1: Yeah.
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11: News this hour from Town Hall. I'm Jason Walker. As the primary season about to near an end, attention turns to key states like Florida, Wyoming, and Alaska later today. Tuesday's primaries highlighting battles between the Democratic establishment and Democratic socialist. In the meantime, the Democratic Socialist of America quietly building a network of activists to influence unions that are central to the Democratic Party.
12: The organization's plan encourages young socialists to select jobs where they can either unionize or join existing unions and move them further to the left. While most Americans are aware of DSA-backed office holders Alexandria Ocasio-Cortez and Zohra Mamdani, the strategy of placing members in unions may actually yield more important dividends for the organization's long-term goals. From 2018 to 2021, the Young Democrat Socialists of America adopted a, quote, rank-and-file strategy as a national priority. The YDSA added that it was organizing members to enter strategic industries such as logistics, education, and healthcare. Bernie Bennett, Washington.
11: Well, rescue efforts continuing in Indonesia following the second major earthquake in the last 10 days, and this one equally as bad. Aaron Chamis reports.
1: Rescue teams in eastern Indonesia have recovered six more bodies after a magnitude 7.7 earthquake struck the day before, bringing the death toll to at least 53. The quake, which hit on Saturday, was followed by at least 995 aftershocks. Rescuers continued to search through the rubble on Sunday, focusing on three regencies that were inaccessible immediately after the quake. AP footage showed a woman being rushed into hospital by rescuers with blood dripping from her head. Meanwhile, thousands like Johannes Stefanos Ratu have been displaced.
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11: He claims he's just a simple lifeguard, but the White House has recognized a teenage hero.
17: California hero to the Oval Office.
18: And it's an honor to be with Ryder Williams, who is a 16-year-old lifeguard, California, the Santa Cruz area, and he saved this young gentleman.
17: The president honored the young first responder for his bravery and quick actions that saved a life. Willie Nelson, the White House.
11: Discord, the popular platform for gamers to communicate online, says it has suspended all live streams in Brazil, at least for a while. The move earlier Monday taking place in the wake of a reported suicide case and after the body of the country's justice ministry accused it of failing to protect children and adolescents concerning that incident. More on these stories, townhall.com. Well, Ten Commandments are quite the issue these days. Civil rights advocates have asked the Supreme Court to review a Texas law requiring the state's public schools to display the commandments. Monday's petition tees up a case that would set a new national standard in classrooms. Of the thousands of lawsuits Meta faces over child safety, none may be more than one going on trial in California.
19: States are seeking extensive financial damages that could, in theory, total as much as $1.4 trillion, plus changes in how the company operates Facebook and Instagram. The lawsuit accuses the social media giant of contributing to a youth mental health crisis by knowingly and deliberately designing addictive features. The trial in federal court in Oakland features four states as plaintiffs.
11: That is Rich Thomason reporting. Breaking news and analysis, townhall.com.
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20: From the Fox 45 Weather Authority team, I'm meteorologist Justin Chambers. Not a bad start to your Tuesday morning. We're staying mainly dry for the afternoon with highs in the mid to upper 80s. Dry again, a little bit warmer on Wednesday, and then we're tracking our next weather maker as showers and storms return Thursday. From the Fox 45 Weather Authority, I'm meteorologist Justin Chambers for Talk Radio 680 WCBM.
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3: Now, it's Red Eye Radio. Gary McNamara and Eric Harley talk about everything from politics to social issues and news of the day. Whether you're up late or you're just starting your day, welcome to the show from the Relief Factor Studios. 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
15: All across America, we are Red Eye Radio. He is Eric Harley and I'm Gary McNamara. I'm telling you.
22: Yeah?
15: We're doomed, but it's so much fun.
22: Well, it is. It's kind of a conundrum that we come in and we've got just a basket full of goodies. But then if you have the mindset of, oh my gosh, those kids who believe climate change is, you know, going to end the world by 2030. Or 2035, and they don't see a reason for being in the classroom. If you've got that kind of mindset, it would scare you. There are things that frighten me, but it makes this job interesting. It really is a two-sided coin.
15: Well, I mean, like I said, the Stephen A. Smith stuff I think is fantastic because it gives us an opportunity to actually talk about the substance of the issues, and it's quite entertaining, what leads us to talk about all these issues. For example, this one here. WNBA admits security in Atlanta was wrong to make fans cover shirts at the Dream Fever game. The WNBA admitted Monday that league security improperly forced a mother and her teenage daughter to cover up their XXXY athletic shirts during Sunday's game between the Indiana Fever and the Atlantic Dream. The WNBA is aware of interactions at last night's game in Atlanta, in which fans were asked by the league security to cover those shirts. The WNBA spokesperson said in a statement, this should not have happened. The Dream also responded on Monday, distancing the organization from the security decision and placing responsibility with the league. I mean, they're going back and forth doing it.
22: Yeah.
15: I mean, that was just hilarious. I'm like, wow, this is great. This may be one of my favorites, though. Are you ready for this?
22: Okay.
15: Oh my gosh. We never got to this. This is from late last week. And this is after you had, Enes Kanter, is it Freedom? Did they make that his last name? And Royce White, decide to enter into the WNBA draft. And this is part of the discussion on CNN. Okay, here we go.
22: All right.
15: Listen. But it's not this discussion. It's the response from Royce White that is just like a headline from the Babylon Bee.
22: Nah.
15: Here we go.
23: Appears to be performance, publicity stunt, whatever you want to call it. The WNBA commissioner said that player eligibility remains the same and preserving the integrity of our game and ensuring fair competition will always remain among the league's highest priorities. How likely is this move going to advance the league's discussions here? What do you think about that?
24: I think that the PA, the Players Association, as well as the league will probably be a little more clear about what they mean by women playing in the WNBA. I think, unfortunately, those two retired players were looking for some attention and trying to prove a point. And they may have gotten the attention and proved the point they wanted, but they've just added to what I believe is such a disheartening time for a league that's been around for 30 years, correct? And it's still very young in terms of what a league should look like, professional league should look like, and they have just gotten to the point where they finally have the attention that they deserve, that they've worked so hard for all of these years, and people are co-opting this message. Now, Pamela, I know you know this, but when this league started, these women, it was sweat equity. It was for the love of the game. They were making maybe $15,000 a year, and they had other side jobs. They were doing it because they loved to play basketball because there was no professional league for women. And so now we have people changing the entire conversation, and they don't deserve this. It's really unfortunate. And the true fans, the fans who have been here from the beginning, not these flyover fans who just joined, who are causing the ruckus, are really disappointed because there's some excellent basketball being played by these ladies, and they will continue to keep the main thing the main thing and try to quiet this narrative, oh, what is a woman playing in sports? I think we shouldn't even answer those questions. I understand Sophie felt like she had to say something, but there's no way in today's political climate that you can answer a question like that without someone else giving you some push and some shove about what you're really trying to say.
15: It's Carrie Champion. No idea who she is. All right, but yeah. And then the anchor from CNN, and then Royce White responds. Well, first off, let's analyze what was said there. Nothing. That was an attempt to say that those that wish that female sports remains female sports are the ones that started this.
2: Right.
15: Right. It didn't start that way. No. We've been following it for the last decade. We know we can tell you when it started. We can tell you precisely when it started and became a big issue when Obama went through the process to change Title IX.
2: Yeah.
15: There was not one Republican or conservative even talking about this issue. It came from Obama. And once Obama said it, everybody on the left bowed down and said, yes. Let's talk about this all being a social construct.
2: Yeah.
15: And then boom, it just blew up. That's where, not that it wasn't being talked about, because it was, but the entire debate started from the left. And so this is again trying to blame the right for responding. And this is just a continuation of the response from the right. As the left keeps attempting to put biological males in female sports.
2: Yep.
15: We just shouldn't talk about it at all because you can't win. Then you should have told Obama to shut up.
2: Right.
15: You know, and don't bring it up. Look, we don't live in the bubble of today. We have memories. We're not clouded with artificial joy, hangovers. We know what. We know how this whole thing started.
22: We have different type of hangovers.
15: It came from love. But Royce White here, this is just great. CNN, this is so disgusting and bigoted. Two cis women refusing to affirm my black trans lesbian identity. One of them is white, so that's her white privilege, and the other is a self-hating Uncle Tom bootlicker. They are gatekeeping femininity and womanhood. Eric, I read that and I went, my God, that could have been a Babylon Bee headline a couple of weeks ago.
22: Oh, yeah.
15: We understand exactly what he's doing.
2: Yeah.
15: Everybody knows what he's doing. We all know it. But it's all based on the arguments that the left has made. Royce White is not making this stuff up. It's not like, I'm just going to throw this stuff out, and it has no origin whatsoever.
22: Yeah, you know, it is the insanity. They really, again, don't argue the point. They only argue the person that is countering them. They can't argue the issue. They can't debate the issue. What does the W in WNBA stand for?
15: They think it's horrible. Think about this. These are, and you, when you look at it, you know, the WNBA has defended biological males playing in sports, but not in their league.
22: Right.
15: They're upset that biological males have taken coaching positions in women's leagues.
22: Yes.
15: Yet they're advocating for biological males. So then when it comes to, okay, define what a woman is, which is the entire argument.
22: Well, we shouldn't be having this discussion at all because that's what the other side wants. Well, yeah. That's exactly the point. They don't want to have the discussion. Because to get this to, I won't say the logical end, but the end dictated by their own playbook, it means men will be playing on the teams. It means men will be coaching the teams. What do you call an all-male WNBA? Oh, I got it. The NBA!
15: Next would be the G League, or whatever is the D League, whatever the minor league is.
22: WNBA LGBTQ. I think we already had the CBA, didn't we?
15: Yeah. I remember I used to go to the games when I was living in Rockford.
22: The town where I graduated high school had one. They played at the university basketball.
15: It was like the D League is court. Whatever. I think it's the D League that, you know.
22: Is it D League?
15: Yeah. But they would draw great though. I mean, I look at a lot of the D League games. There's nobody there.
22: So,
15: but the CBA, I remember in Rock, I mean, they used to have, you know, 6,000-7,000 people.
22: One of the players on the CBA team in Wichita Falls at one time was dating Spinderella. Now, if you go back, and I was a DJ at the time, Spinderella was part of Salt and Peppa. And so when she would, a couple of times she came into town to go to a game. And of course, you know, that was big news for a town of 100,000. But the CBA team didn't need a celebrity to be there. In that case, people went to the games. I went to several games myself. I didn't always have time because of my schedule, but I went to some CBA teams or games. There's no way to deny that the liberal playbook ending to this dictates you must have men playing on the team.
15: And we have to go back again because this is what they're trying to say now. How dare they? We can't believe that they're bringing this up. Why? This is not an issue. Of course it's an issue. Obama brought it to national prominence by saying we're going to change Title IX. I'm putting in an executive order and the Department of Justice, Department of Education are going to make it so biological males can play against biological females.
22: Right.
15: Because Title IX was to focus on biological women. Obama said, no, I've come to believe that that's a social construct. Race is a social construct. Mr. Genius can't explain what a man or a woman is.
22: Right. Yeah.
15: And I call him Mr. Genius because remember when Obama was the smartest man in the world, we're like, yeah. Wow. You gotta be kidding. That was the absolute ultimate of what Dad used to say. Oh, and I was corrected over the weekend.
22: Right. What's that?
15: My brother corrected me over the weekend.
22: Oh, what'd he say?
15: Because I always said, my dad said, you give somebody a title and they get an infusion of brains. Remember, my brother went, no. That's not what Dad said. I go, it's not. He goes, no. Dad said you give somebody a title and they get an instant infusion of brains. And I went, oh, okay, that's even better. That's right. I forgot about the instant.
22: Wait a minute. But does your brother know you drive a Range Rover? Does he know who you are?
15: By the way, again, if you go to my Twitter page, I've been hacked. Okay. So the cryptocurrency, Range Rover post that's up there is not my post. Just so you know.
22: Now, wouldn't it be cool if the hackers, after they hacked your account, they parked a Range Rover in front of your house with some keys and said, hey, it's yours. This is our gift for being able to take over your account.
15: I'd rather take the crypto.
22: Well, I don't know which one loses value quicker.
15: So now we're gonna get the crypto people. You guys are making money. But you know, we remember how this all started. We remember that 99.9% of the House, the Democrats in the House, voted for the radical transgender movement to continue. The mainstream Democrats voted. They were defeated because there were a couple cross the line, one or two cross the line, and the Republicans, defeated it, and it could never get through the Senate. But the fact is, the vast majority of Democrat members of Congress, like 99%, want men exposing them, biological men exposing themselves to women in locker rooms. They want biological men to play against women. Remember, we remember this, the boycott of North Carolina, because North Carolina said no, men should not go into women's bathrooms. Remember the attempted boycott in Texas.
22: Yeah. Yeah.
15: This all came from the left. The right did not create this debate.
22: Nope.
15: They answered the debate, the insanity of the narrative coming from the left.
22: Yep.
15: So, wow, I just, but I do love it. I mean, the Royce White, in his canter, freedom is making some points, but Royce White is just being as absolutely blunt as you could possibly be.
22: Mm-hmm.
15: You know, and they don't want to, that's why they don't want to deal with it. That's why there's like, well, we should just shouldn't talk about it anymore. Well, you got to. You got to define it.
22: No, that, you know, that's the next play. Look, this is a distraction. The league needs to focus on the league and blah, blah, blah. No, no, no, no, no, no, no, no, no. You took up a cause. Are you a hero or not? Do you believe what you said? Do you believe what you wore on that t-shirt or not?
15: Why are you running away from it?
22: Right. Because if you are, if you don't actually believe, if you're not willing to fight for it, then you're not a true advocate.
15: No.
22: So come out and say, I'm not really an advocate of this. And then we can quit talking about it.
15: Yeah. Right.
22: Yeah.
15: Settle it. Biological women should play in the league and that should be it.
22: Yep.
15: If you don't settle it, the debate and then the possible lawsuits will continue.
22: If you're an advocate, fight. If you're not, say it. And then the conversation will be over.
15: Yes. For years, we've been promoting this, and now you want us to define what we're promoting?
22: Hmm.
15: How dare you?
22: Yeah.
15: We are Red Eye Radio.
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4: Reducing our nation's agricultural trade deficit and returning to an ag trade surplus. Goals of Agriculture Department officials, such as Trade and Foreign Agricultural Affairs Undersecretary Luke Lindbergh. Now a year in his post.
5: The agricultural trade deficit, a staggering $50 billion number. I'm excited to say that we have cut that trade deficit in half.
4: The undersecretary says this is due to the following combination. New trade agreements and trade frameworks established over the past year. A near double.

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0: Beer When I Radio. He's Eric Harley, and I'm Gary McNamara. 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
1: A lot of audio
0: and really stories. It's funny because the insanity is getting so great that by the time we get to even, you know, Tuesday, Wednesday, Thursday, there's still stories from like the weekend that we haven't gotten to.
1: Yeah.
0: And so we'll get to all of it coming up. Plus, a great comment in general encompasses everything we talked about.

0: from Representative Brandon Gill. It was really, really decent stuff. What else is going on in the ballroom? Don't care. I'm sorry, I just...
1: Swalwell and Fang Fang.
0: Oh, we'll get to the Swalwell and Fang Fang thing. Yes,
1: yeah.
0: Swalwell and Fang Fang. Apparently, it's official. It's out now from the ethics committee. He had sex with Fang Fang.
1: Yeah. Honey, I want to go launch a balloon over Montana.
0: Yeah, let's go do that.

0: SRN News, I'm Jason Walker. South Korea's president says a solid alliance with the United States strengthens the foundation of national security. His comments come as many South Koreans remain baffled about President Trump's abrupt order to reduce military exercises with the South. Florida voters casting ballots Tuesday for GOP and Democratic nominees for governor, also U.S. Senate and several congressional races. Congressman Byron Donalds is hoping with President Trump's backing, he can dominate the GOP field and be elected in November as Florida's first black governor. Ukrainian drones have pummeled giant depots belonging to Wildberries. That is Russia's biggest online retailer, burning an estimated billions in merchandise. SRN News.
1: From the Fox 45 Weather Authority team, I'm meteorologist Justin Chambers. Kicking off your Tuesday with mainly dry conditions and temps a little bit on the mild side for the morning time. As we head toward the afternoon, we will be warming up mid to upper 80s with plenty of sunshine. Staying mainly dry on Wednesday as well with temps even a little bit warmer. Our next weathermaker brings a chance for some showers and thunderstorms on Thursday. From the Fox 45 Weather Authority, I'm meteorologist Justin Chambers for Talk Radio 680. WCBM.
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10: And he is Eric Cronin, and I'm Gary McNamara. 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
10: Remember last week when we were talking about the talent?
11: Oh, yeah.
10: Referring to us as the talent. This happened a few years ago.
11: Yeah.
10: Somebody in the building told our crew, don't bother the talent.
11: Don't distract the talent.
10: Right. Don't distract the talent.
11: Yeah, somebody in radio years ago deemed the on-air people as the talent.
10: Now, it can get quite confusing. Over the weekend when I was in Buffalo and driving down Genesee Street towards the airport, and there's the strip joint. Excuse me, the Gentleman's Cabaret.
11: Right.
10: Yes, the Gentleman's Cabaret, and it said, always looking for new talent. Well, you know, me being naive, I saw, right there, always looking for new talent, Gentleman's Cabaret. I thought they might be looking for an announcer. I went in. Oh, my gosh. No way.
11: Yeah, no, they weren't. No. And by the way, what kind of talent are they looking for? I'm guessing it's not juggling.
10: I'm not going to touch that one. I also wouldn't touch it. But I burst out loud. I was heading to the airport early in the morning, and you know, it's what, 3:45 in the morning on Sunday morning, and I go by and I just burst out laughing.
11: Looking for new talent
10: after the discussion we had last week.
11: So it's like the old Ed McMahon talent search show.
10: Yeah. Let's welcome to the stage Candy. And it was like 3:45 and the parking lot was packed. I was like, wow, really?
11: Wait.
10: On a Sunday night? Excuse me, it was a Saturday. No, I'm sorry. Monday morning. I actually was going by on a Saturday night, Sunday morning.
11: So Sunday morning, just hours before church begins, it was packed?
10: Yes. Yes,
11: okay.
10: It was,
11: all right.
10: But I burst out loud. And I've always gotten a kick out of when they call somebody, you know, a strip joint, a gentleman's cabaret.
11: Yeah. All the gentlemen in there. I'm sure they open the doors for the ladies. I'm sure they take off their hat when they're in the presence of a lady.
10: But the term also, not just gentleman, but cabaret.
11: Yeah.
10: You know, I get this
11: like they're doing a big show. Like it's, you know, there's a dance routine they all have to rehearse with a choreographer.
10: Well, there is the DJ, I'm assuming.
11: This is like way off Broadway. Yeah.
10: Way off Broadway.
11: Yeah.
10: Oh, bad.
11: And the only singing is happening from Axl Rose.
10: All right, you ready?
11: Okay.
10: A socialist New York lawmaker defended shoplifting during a press conference last week, arguing that people who steal necessities are doing so because of a biological need. Emily Gallagher, a New York State Assemblywoman, made the comments outside Manhattan Criminal Court while discussing crimes of poverty. Most of what we saw were crimes of poverty, people that were stealing things like toothpaste. Too many drinks at the Gentleman's Cabaret. Stealing things like toothpaste. People were stealing things like, you know, soap. And that means if you're stealing those things, you need them, she said, according to the New York Post.
11: Okay.
10: And here we are choosing to protect billion-dollar companies like CVS and Walgreens over the people who are struggling to get by.
11: Ah.
10: So I would say that the true crime is that there is such incredible wealth disparity in the city that there are people who can be thrown in jail simply for having a biological need. Now, Gallagher is a member of the Democrat Socialist of America, has echoed the organization's platform that includes a long-term goal of abolishing prisons entirely.
11: Uh-huh.
10: She has called for treatment, not jail approach, even though most first-time shoplifters do not face jail time in New York. Gallagher, along with several other lawmakers, also called on Mamdani to fulfill his campaign pledge to end broken windows policing. The comments drew quick criticism from Republican lawmakers. Queens City Councilwoman Vicky Palladino wrote on X, "They want you to imagine a poor mother being thrown in prison for stealing a tube of toothpaste she could not afford. That has never been policy in New York City to begin with. In reality, shoplifting of items like soap and toothpaste are usually organized and at scale to benefit of gangs who then sell the stolen products on the streets themselves," Palladino said. "People like Emily Gallagher try to obfuscate reality because they want to enable this very activity. They know it's devastating to retail stores, and that's the point. They're communist, and they want to use crime to force these stores to close. Your toothpaste and shampoo aren't, you know, isn't locked up because a poor mom once stole a bottle. Walgreens and CVS aren't closing locations citywide because they lost a few bars of soap.
11: Mm.
10: This is happening because organized gangs have been allowed to constantly ransack the stores, enabled by people like Emily Gallagher, and the rest of us pay dearly for that."
11: Yeah, you know, it's this weird, again, it goes back to AOC when all that was happening in New York City. I mean, it's still happening, but when it was really on the rise, she said they're just trying to feed their families. When people steal, they're just trying to feed their families.
10: And this is when the gangs were going in, because
11: it was organized. Yeah, in fact, when they came back to it, people may not know, I've talked about it, but they may not have heard the fact that these corporations, the companies that own these stores, hired their own private detectives in order to find out what was happening to this product, right? The people who were behind stealing the product, and then where it was going, where it was ending up, and sometimes it ended up on someone's Amazon store, or they were selling it online, they were making money from it. So when you talk about, well, if they're stealing soap, they're just trying to be clean. Well, I don't know if you've noticed, but if you go in and you buy in certain stores, I don't know if it's every store, but if you go in and buy like the big jug of laundry detergent, some of them have the little thing, the little security thing on them.
10: Yeah.
11: And it became a trend because it's so expensive. It's like 20 bucks a jug or whatever it is. And so you go in there and grab, you know, 10, you've got 200 bucks, right? And so they've got all these, you know, security measures now on these things, expensive, you know, all this more expensive stuff sometimes is behind glass.
10: Mm-hmm.
11: There's a certain kind of eye drop that it's very expensive, I think overpriced, but it's behind glass at the store I shop at. And you look at this, it's a organized operation that goes in, takes this stuff, and they go to sell it. They're not doing it to feed their families. Maybe a few exceptions. I remember walking in one time. I was walking into the grocery store in my neighborhood. And there were three people. Two of them had big boxes in their hands. And as I look down into the boxes, as they run past me, I'm walking in and they're kind of running out. Those boxes were filled with lunch meat. And the lunch meat, you know, as everybody knows, can be very expensive. And there was a car. I look around, the manager's behind him, you know, trailing out, and he's got like a camera up on his cell phone. And they get into this car that pulls up. I mean, they're doing this like a bank heist. They got a driver and everything. So they got two big boxes filled with lunch meat, and then boom, they're out. I don't know what they did with the lunch meat. I don't know if you can put that on eBay. I probably wouldn't be buying lunch meat off of eBay. There's some advice. But it's probably not a good idea. And because that's what I thought to myself is, okay, that's what you're stealing? You know, you're stealing a perishable item. And they were two young people. And, you know, I'd say, I'm just going to say 30-ish. And a third person that was behind them, and then a fourth person driving that car. So this was organized. And I don't know what they were looking to do with that lunch meat. I can't tell you. But it was so bizarre to me. And it clearly, I think it was beyond having a sandwich. I'm just going to say that. You know, I've heard the stories about, you know, the guy walks in and he puts some food item or something, you know, in his clothing, you know, and then he's trying to walk out with it. And then they catch him and he's telling the story, you know, I'm homeless or I'm out of work. I got to feed my kids, that kind of thing. And there are a few exceptions to this. What's going on today? What's going on today primarily to the largest extent? It is organized crime. It's going in and knowing that these locales are put into place, including ours where we live, that if you don't steal above a certain amount, each of the individuals can go to that limit in terms of what they steal. And it's not going to be the local authorities say, fill out a form online for that retailer. The retailer's not going to get a visit. The police aren't going to come there. They're not going to spend time doing that. So it's unlikely those individuals are ever going to be caught, especially if they go to different stores in a city like ours, you've got, I don't know how many different suburbs and stores you could go to and do that and get away with it until the end of time because nobody's going to hunt you down. They know this. These organizations know this. No, let's not put them in prison. They're trying to feed their family. What these individuals want, what these liberal activists want, is a lawless society. What they want is no borders. The DSA's been very clear. They want no national defense. They want no police, no prisons, no Senate, and the House runs the White House.
10: And the Supreme Court.
11: And the Supreme Court.
10: They're nuts.
11: They're absolutely nuts.
10: Bat
11: soup crazy.
10: We are Red Eye Radio.
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0: We are Red Eye Radio. He's Eric Carlin. I'm Gary McNamara. Look, you and I look back at this, you know, that New York State Assembly woman who said, you know, it's just poor people stealing a tube of toothpaste shouldn't go to prison.
1: Yeah.
0: And it was like the Republican City Council of Queens said, that's not happening.
1: Right.
0: Nobody's stealing a thing of toothpaste and goes to jail.
1: Right.
0: These
1: right.
0: are organized gang
1: right.
0: that go in and rip off every soap, toothpaste, deodorant, whatever, and then they sell them on the streets.
1: Yeah. Yeah.
0: That's what's going on.
1: Right.
0: And, you know, when you look at it, they don't care. They hope. They look at the CVS, whatever. I mean, you think about it. There really isn't as much outcry from Democrat politicians, for example. There's a little bit of it, but there isn't a huge outcry when the supermarkets close in those areas.
1: Right.
0: They've right. gotten to the point of, and I agree with the Queens, councilwoman, Palladino, who said they're communists. They want all these things to fail.
1: Yep.
0: They don't want companies to succeed.
1: Right.
0: They want crime to happen.
1: Oh, yes.
0: And it all goes back to Bragg. You think about it. It was Bragg got in office in Manhattan and said, actually came out and said, if you commit an armed robbery but don't shoot the gun, we're not going to prosecute you for a felony until there was such an outcry. But this is the insane mentality of the Democrats today.

0: This is Red Eye Radio on Westwood One.
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6: Breaking news this hour from Town Hall. Amit Thomason. Thousands remain without power after tropical storm Lala clobbered Hawaii over the weekend, uprooting trees and unleashing flash floods from Honolulu to the Big Island. One death is attributed to the storm. Deadly stretch of unsettled weather is continuing with the ongoing threat of thunderstorms, heavy rain, and flash flooding from the Midwest to the Mid-Atlantic. However, an approaching cold front is expected to calm things down in the next 24 hours. Russia and Ukraine continue trading heavy blows with civilians caught in the crossfire. The BBC's Dan Johnson is in Kiev.
7: Ukraine's capital endured 4 air raid alerts through the night, but it's not clear yet what, if anything, made it through the city's overstretched air defenses. In Zaporizhia, the head of regional government said 2 people had been killed and 4 wounded. 5 people were injured, including a 9-year-old boy, when homes were struck in Izium, close to the front line in the east. Ukraine has continued drone strikes against Russia. Moscow's mayor said 620 targeted the city last night and 180 were shot down. Another warehouse belonging to online retailer Wildberries was reported to be on fire.
6: President Trump threatens military action against Oman if it gets in the way of a U.S. deal with Iran over the Strait of Hormuz. Correspondent Luke Garrett.
8: Iran said it was working to finalize a joint statement with Oman on a plan to manage shipping through the Strait of Hormuz. Details have previously emerged that Oman and Iran would reopen the strait with ships entering through a route close to Iran and exiting through a route close to Oman without paying fees or tolls during an interim period.
6: Uncertainty over the Iran situation is sending oil prices higher again. Prices have been up and down since the start of the Iran war. On Wall Street, Dow futures are down 56 points and NASDAQ futures off 400 points. More on these stories, townhall.com.
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11: Good morning, you're on Casey and Company at 6:03. Here's Chuck Whitaker with traffic and weather on the threes.
12: If you're out early in Parkville this morning, about 25 minutes ago, there was a wreck. Three vehicles involved, all kind of activity there. Hartford Road and Joppa Road, at least three vehicles were involved. So Baltimore County is there, and that investigation and the cleanup is underway. We thought for a while that we might have a problem on 95 South near the airport cutoff going into Howard County right there, but that wreck has cleared in the last 20 minutes. All the lanes are open. The pace is good once again on 95 as you're heading south towards Montgomery Road. And right now we're looking at you live here. The lanes open, ready to go this morning at both the harbor tunnels. I'm Chuck Whitaker with traffic and weather on the threes on Talk Radio 680 WCBM.
13: From the Fox 45 Weather Authority team, I'm meteorologist Justin Chambers. Not a bad start to your Tuesday morning. We're staying mainly dry for the afternoon with highs in the mid to upper 80s. Dry again, a little bit warmer on Wednesday, and then we're tracking our next weather maker as showers and storms return Thursday. From the Fox 45 Weather Authority, I'm meteorologist Justin Chambers for Talk Radio 680 WCBM.
11: It's 72 degrees in Nottingham, 72 in Abingdon at 6:04. Here are the latest headlines from the WCBM Maryland News Center. Baltimore County officials are investigating the cause of a fire that damaged a UMBC lab on South Rolling Road in Hillthorpe. The blaze broke out about 7:30 last night. Officials say the fire was already under control when firefighters arrived. It had been contained to the lab, and they say all chemicals were still contained inside their containers, and the building has been deemed safe. The building had been evacuated. And Baltimore County Police have arrested a suspect in a double homicide last week in Essex. The two 19-year-old victims, Danielle Mack and Isaac Aminarte, were found shot inside a car at the Waterford Landing condos on Banyanwood Court. Aminarte was pronounced dead at the scene, and Mack died later at a hospital. County police say the suspect's identity will be disclosed after he appears before a court commissioner. The winning Maryland Lottery pick 3 was 525, the pick 4, 0046. It's 6:05 on Casey and Company. Stein on Sports coming up next.
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17: 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Mention my name and get a $99 AC tune-up from the Comfort Guys, my guys. Well, as far as the O's are concerned, the sweep in St. Pete was not to be.
18: Jonah Chopper over the infield, up the left field line. Diaz scores to tie. Aranda scores with the go-ahead run.
17: All was on Rays TV. Johnny DeLuca's two-run single in the seventh gave Tampa Bay a 7-6 lead, and former Oriole Brian Baker would make it stand with a five-out save as the Rays salvaged game four. 7-6 indeed was the final at the Trop. The Birds banged out 14 hits last night, including home runs from Pete Alonso and Encarnacio Strand and Kobe Mayo, but left 10 on base and went just 3-for-12 with runners in scoring position. After the game, manager Albernez on taking 3-of-4 from Tampa Bay.
19: Yeah, it was a really good series for us. We're trying to win every game we can, knowing where we're at in the season and also with the wild card picture.
17: The loss drops the Birds to 61-64 in the season. Three teams now, the O's, Rangers, and Tigers tied for the third spot, Minnesota and Toronto a half game back. Meanwhile, Ravens were back on the practice field yesterday with both Nate Wiggins and Marlon Humphrey participating as the organization mourned the loss of one of its most treasured members. O.J. Bergantz passed away yesterday after a 19-year battle with ALS. Bergantz played only one season with the Ravens, but it was memorable, the 2000 Super Bowl season. After his diagnosis in 2007, the Ravens kept him on in a front office position, and he became an inspiration to the team. O.J. Bergantz was 56 years of age. Coming up in 30 minutes, how about the power of Kobe Mayo? And that is Stein on Sports.
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12: 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Tuesday, August 18, 2026. I'm Sean Casey. Coming up this hour, the Maryland GOP launches the Save Our Voice program, all about the redistricting constitutional amendment. Wisconsin teen rampage at the state fair. Just not Maryland having problem with juveniles running amok. And we'll tell you what one possible solution could be. But our top story here today, last week we told you about the 13-year-old child rapist that was released by the recommendations of the Department of Juvenile Services, and Betsy Fox Tolentino, along with a judge who has not been publicly named yet in Calvert County. There was outrage from the Calvert County prosecutors, from the mother of the 6-year-old girls that were raped repeatedly by this 13-year-old. And, of course, the judge released him on a ankle monitor for home detention and not putting him in a secure facility where he belonged to receive the quote-unquote services that they promised that they're going to give to these juvenile thugs and miscreants. Well, it happened a little bit sooner than I thought. But the 13-year-old boy was given probation after raping 2 6-year-old girls back behind bars after violating his probation.
1: According to the Calvert County State's Attorney, Rob Harvey, he said his office recently learned the boy was making threatening phone calls to another child who was not directly connected to the case. The 13-year-old had been ordered by the judge. I don't know why we protect these judges. They should be publicly named and shamed as well. The judge had no contact with other juveniles as a condition of his probation. The prosecutor said his office filed a motion to revoke his probation, which was granted. Last Thursday, the boy was found in violation of his probation during this hearing. He's now being held at the Cheltenham Youth Detention Center, pending sentencing later in August. And, of course, if this were committed by an adult, it would have been a felony, said the prosecutor. It's a rape by a 13-year-old juvenile offender of two six-year-old girls, and how that could even happen is beyond my comprehension, but it did, said Harvey, end of quote. Under Maryland law, juveniles as young as 13 cannot automatically be charged as adults. Most cases now handled in the juvenile justice system. Thanks to the Youth Charging Reform Act at sentencing, Harvey said his office argued for the boy to be placed in a secure facility to protect the community and ensure that he got the services that were needed. The DGS had recommended the boy be released, and the judge ultimately agreed, and they have the final authority over juvenile dispositions. But they often act on the recommendations of the DJS. In this case, Betsy Fox Tolentino is going right down the old rabbit hole of Vinnie Schiraldi. Again, we look at the identity of the girls is being withheld to protect the children. The mother said she's especially troubled because the boy was allowed to return to the same home where some of the abuse occurred, and he remains in the same community where the family lives. She said the disposition failed, and she's absolutely right. The juvenile justice system failed, DJS failed, this judge failed, and now, of course, another child was threatened as a result. We're going to hear from the mother coming up in just a moment. But this is pretty much systemic throughout the Maryland juvenile justice system, and a symptom of exactly what's wrong with our juvenile justice system, which is, I think, irretrievably broken. You got to blow the whole thing up. 6:13, traffic and weather on the threes. Now with the update, we've got the king of all traffic again, Chuck the Body Whitaker. Morning, Chuck.
20: Morning. Looking live at the Bay Bridge. Very nice. Beautiful this morning. Very calm at the Bay. So two lanes eastbound, which is the side we're on right now. We can see the westbound side. Three lanes are open there, and then at Oceanic Drive, from there to Whitehall Road and over to Ritchie Highway, Severn River Bridge, all the lanes are open. It'll be a little while for the backup shows up. Right now we're clear at I-97 at Route 32. So far so good in both the harbor tunnels. Nothing major early on the Beltway. About 40 minutes ago we had the wreck. Three vehicles were involved at Hartford Road, at Joppa Road in Baltimore County. Looks like the county police are still there. And around the same time there was a wreck in the city at Hollibird Avenue at Ponkerbird Pass. That's right there where you're on Hollibird Avenue and Ponca Street, where they come together under the bridge right there at 895. I'm Chuck Whitaker with traffic and weather on the threes on Talk Radio 680 WCEVM.
1: Fox 25 Weather Authority forecast for your Tuesday. Should be a dry, sunny day today, mid to upper 80s. Tomorrow, even warmer. Next chance for showers and storms could occur Thursday. We had some showers and storms that rolled through the area late yesterday afternoon and early evening and much needed rain because we've been in a drought for most of the year. Right now we're looking at 71 and clear in Pikesville, 72 in Ellicott City. Time for some one-liner news. The United States has stopped minting new pennies, and now Congress is considering legislation that would eliminate the nickel. The nickel. Chuck has already dropped a dime, so that is something that
20: carries a quarter.
1: Carries a lot of loose change in his pocket.
20: Call someone who cares.
1: But see, I'm wondering if coins are just going to be altogether out. You know, just
20: I don't even think you'd need them anymore, really. You know.
1: Probably not. It's just everything. I don't know why they just make everything just an even charge away instead of something being $19.99. Just make it $20, for God's sake.
22: Right. Yeah, it's not going to hurt
20: fooling
22: anything.
20: Anyway.
1: Yeah, exactly. Scientists have developed plants that produce milk protein that paves the way for cow-free dairy products.
22: Oh, stop it!
1: Yeah.
20: Utterly ridiculous.
1: Yeah. Oh. Eventually, the scientists would create a strain of corn that may also produce milk protein. That way, corn flakes will come with milk already in it.
22: Just
1: thinking ahead, right? Actor Matthew McConaughey has indicated rather that he has a political ambitions and he's teasing a run for public office.
22: Like a deal.
1: You know, with or without
22: a
1: shirt.
22: Harder, but with or without who?
1: With or without shirt.
22: Well, that's up to him.
1: They ask which party. He said, alt-right. That might be the next one.
2: Oh, yeah.
1: Spider-Man, Brand New Day, $2 billion marking the world box office. Great opening for the movie.
2: Yeah.
1: You know, if you're looking to find more news about Spider-Man, but guess what? You can find it on the web.
2: Oh, my. Good night, folks.
1: Yes, good night. Let's turn out the lights.
2: The lights off.
1: Medical study out of China suggests the cure for excessive belching is signing. Yeah. What the heck was that?
2: What was that? What I didn't hear.
1: Super gastric belching is what the term is. If you ask where this condition came from, Dr. Fauci would tell you from the wet market in Wuhan.
22: Bats did it.
1: Harrison Ford is back as Indiana Jones, sorta.
2: Yeah. In a wheelchair.
22: In a wheelchair, that's what I was going to say.
1: The 84-year-old will reprise his role in the new ride at Disney World called Indiana Jones and the Myth of the Jade Serpent. Yeah. The sign out front says you must be this old to ride.
22: Yeah. I mean, that's what it pulls out. But
2: look, we're having fun now. Hey, we're
1: President
2: going.
1: Trump announced yesterday scaling back joint military drills with South Korea due to his friendship with North Korean dictator Kim Jong-un. When he was told that a bunch of 12-year-old Korean boys were invading the United States, he said, that's okay. It's just a Little League World Series team. They're all right. Good stuff. You know, I don't know what's going on this month, but it's been Beaver Month. Okay, we've had the attack of the rabid beavers. You've been documenting that.
22: They're everywhere. Yes, I have.
1: Yes, you have. You yourself have had a run-in with a beaver.
22: Yeah.
1: Yeah. And there was another beaver attack.
22: They're not nice.
1: Elsewhere in the state, not just at Gunpowder. There was another beaver attack over the weekend.
22: Around Cunningham Falls State Park.
1: So that's
22: where
1: we're reporting it. It's like the third or fourth beaver attack in Maryland. And then apparently Good Day Detroit co-anchor Ryan Amani could not stop himself from cracking up live on the air last Thursday when a colleague asked him about beavers.
3: Now they're ice fishing because everything is frozen.
4: Mm-hmm.
3: And you're looking for fat in the beaver.
4: Yeah.
3: The beaver is the beaver is the most sought after.
4: It is.
3: Ryan, do you think you could eat beaver? It's fat and then it's meat.
2: Oh, God.
1: Yeah. He lost it pretty good. Had to go to commercial break at that point. Do you remember Columbia House Records?
22: Sure.
1: Cassettes and CDs.
22: For a penny, you get like eight, and then they send you one a month after.
1: Yeah, let's flashback, shall we?
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23: 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The Columbia Record and Tape Club. 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Take it to your mailbox.
1: Yeah, I know. It's amazing because I didn't realize they were still around, but they are. They remained open as an online catalog club for DVD and Blu-rays, and now finally they're calling it quits. September 15th, no more Columbia
22: End of
1: House.
22: An era.
1: Yeah, exactly.
22: It was so exciting to get them in the mail, too. Right.
1: But the problem is you'd get 11 albums at that time, or no, CDs later, but for a penny, but then you had to sign up for...
22: Yeah, a yearly...
1: A year.
2: You had to buy 12 more.
1: Yep. Yeah, you had to buy 12 more, and then each one of those albums were like double or triple the price of...
22: Oh, yeah.
1: So you're not paying for it in the long run anyway.
2: Oh, yeah, that plus the shipping.
1: Exactly.
2: Right.
1: But,
2: they got you one way or the other.
1: But we had this thing among some of the guys on the football team. We would prank order these
22: was that like the dog plates?
1: Yes. We prank order, and of course, and then the funny thing about it is like Luber always came out smelling like a rose on all these pranks.
22: Oh, yeah. He was dog plate guy. Yeah. You got the dog plates right. And some nice.
1: He got a free cruise out of my prank one time. I ordered all these photographs of him on the cruise, and he got like 20 photographs, headshots of Frank, just Frank. And he got them delivered to his cabin. And he's like, I didn't order these. I must be Casey, you know, blah, blah, blah. And he goes to complain to the ship photographer. And so what? They gave him a voucher for a free cruise.
22: Dear God.
1: Sorry that you're a victim of this, sir.
0: Victim.
22: He got me enrolled in a dating club.
20: Remember when he left us at lunch at the Pimlico? Yes. And he's just going to the bathroom and he drives off?
22: I'm just going for milk and cigarettes. I'll be back.
1: That was a common common refrain.
20: He's waving at us as he's going by this.
1: That's right. All right, Chuck, seeing a couple. Appreciate that. It is 6:21, 21 minutes after the hour. You're listening to Casey and Company. 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
1: Coming up on 6:23, more on the 13-year-old child rapist back behind bars after the DJS blew it, the judge blew it, the system is broken, and now the question for Maryland Democrats that broke it, what are you going to do to fix it? 6:23, traffic and weather on the threes. Now with the update, here's the King, Lugnuts Johnson.
20: Tonight everything's still running okay at both the Harbor Tunnels, looking at the live shot here at the Eastern Avenue ramp, and then after that, then we may begin to see a little bit of slowdown as you're moving south of O'Donnell Street. A little speed reduction there, but we're still going into the tunnel without any problems. 95 is okay, and all four lanes are open southbound. Once you get down to Camden Yards, that junction is clear. At 95 Russell Street and 395 Beltway, looks good. Baltimore County been out about an hour now with the wreck. Three vehicles were involved and there were some injuries. Heads up at Hartford Road at Joppa Road. I'm Chuck Whitaker with traffic and weather on the threes on Talk Radio 680 WCBM.
1: Fox 25 Weather Authority forecast, sunny and dry today, upper 80s, and tomorrow even warmer, not rain expected back maybe Thursday. Right now we're looking at 73 and mostly clear in Millersville, and it is 72 in Middle River. So again, we all agree, I think Mayor Scott has said that the juvenile justice

0: I felt like everything that we've been through and fought for all these months just was a letdown. I believed in the state to correctly or like faithfully do what was right, and they didn't. I was let down. I'm hurt.
1: What does this kid need?
0: This kid needs help. This kid needs to be in professional hands.
2: Yeah, professional hands and kept from society until that which time they can figure out what's going on and deal with this, because this is aberrant behavior, it's deviant behavior, and it's just going to escalate. And it was escalating even after release, so shame on this judge, shame on the Department of Juvenile Services and all others that enable and abet this kind of criminal behavior here in the state of Maryland. So again, we'll see what, if anything, Democrats propose to do about that. Speaking of Democrats, again, they pride themselves on being the champions of the homeless. I got to tell you, the homeless problem in the parts of the areas that I work and live in is now getting ridiculous, especially in Baltimore County. Specifically, I'm talking about the panhandlers at the intersections that we now see. I can tell you right now, outside of our building where we broadcast from in Pikesville, which is exit 20, right off the of the of 695, and that is Reisterstown Road, right where the Double Tree Hilton is. They are just about at every part of the intersection, you know, and they're begging for money and so on and so forth. And while I understand that panhandling at traffic lights intersection is generally legal and protected as free speech under the First Amendment, provided, and this is the you know, this is the asterisk here, it is conducted peacefully without aggressive behavior. And lately we have now watched, or I have seen personally, some of these, and they are mentally ill, they're deranged individuals that walk out in the middle of the road, causing, I think, a clear traffic hazard. And I don't know where the police are on this. I don't know where the many of the politicians in this area. Again, I know people are complaining about this, and these complaints are going, again, unheeded. And I think that somebody's going to end up dying or get hurt as a result of this behavior. Now, I understand there are a lot of charitable organizations that, you know, they solicit, if you will, money or donations of fire companies and, you know, other kinds of causes. And if they're just on the sidewalk and not harassing or intimidating or acting aggressively, that's fine. I understand that that's protected speech. I still think it's a bad idea, but I understand it's protected speech, and so it is First Amendment rights. But once they step off that sidewalk into the roadway, that is criminal behavior in my again, or at least, you know, it could be a misdemeanor, could be civil. But I think I watched yesterday as one of these individuals just walked right out into traffic while traffic was still moving. People had to slam on their brakes and then try to avoid hitting him. And then he just goes off on this deranged rant, yelling at cars and doing all sorts of, I think, very disturbing things. And I think that I don't understand why police can't arrest these individuals or relocate them. They should not be allowed to step off that side. The first time they do, boom, they should be gone. They should be out of here. Get them some help, for God's sake. Get them in a shelter. But these local politicians, you know, one guy's running for Baltimore County Executive and County Council and the rest of it, they ought to take this up, and I think this should be a very, this should be a priority, because I think somebody is going to get hurt. And then imagine what's going to happen to that person that hits a homeless person in the roadway. Imagine what's going to happen to them. So get your act together, especially the Democrats in Baltimore County. I mean, it's happening everywhere. It's just not Baltimore County. All right, 6:29, 29 minutes after the hour. I want to remind you that, again, we have got our good buddy Mark McVeary is the reverse mortgage answer man. When you were thinking about retirement, still having a mortgage payment probably wasn't part of that plan, I guess, but life happens, right? Maybe you refinanced a couple times along the way, and here you are retired, living on a fixed income and using a big chunk of that income every month just to pay the mortgage, money that could be going toward everything else, especially with prices as high as they are right now. So what are your options? Taking another loan doesn't really fix it. You'd still have a payment. That's where the reverse mortgage is different. It can eliminate that monthly mortgage payment completely, put that money back in your pocket. I know Mark. He's helped Maryland homeowners.

0: 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Once again, here's Maggie.
1: Thanks. Good morning. Baltimore County officials are investigating the cause of a fire that damaged a UMBC lab on South Rolling Road in Hillthorpe. The blaze broke out about 7:30 last night. Officials say the fire was already under control when firefighters arrived. It had been contained to the lab. They say all chemicals were still contained in their containers, and the building has been deemed safe. The building had been evacuated. And Maryland correctional officers will now be equipped with body-worn cameras. The Maryland Department of Public Safety and Correctional Services says the move will improve safety and accountability for inmates and staff. It's been 2 years since the department began testing the cameras at select institutions, and the statewide rollout started back in May. Officials say they're hoping the cameras will lead to more safety and accountability improvements across the system. And Maryland State Police investigators say it was brake failure that caused a crash in Centerville Monday. Troopers responded to the crash at Tanyard Road and Maryland Route 305 around 10 o'clock yesterday morning. According to reports, a trash truck's brakes gave out and it crashed through the intersection and into a field before overturning. One person was flown to a local trauma center while two others were transported to a hospital with various injuries. And immigration advocates say there's been a surge in ICE activity across the state. The group We Are CASA reported that its rapid response hotline received 215 calls since July 1st. The group adds that 226 people have been detained by ICE agents in that same time frame. According to reports, federal officials have been targeting Haitian workers on the Eastern Shore and families in suburban areas. And a 13-year-old boy who was given probation after raping 2 6-year-old girls is back behind bars after violating his probation, according to the Calvert County Police. 6:32 on Casey and Company. Coming up next, Chuck Whitaker with traffic and weather on the threes.
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1: 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Here's Chuck Whitaker with traffic and weather on the threes.
4: There's a new problem coming out of Howard County, northbound I-95. The wreck is between the airport cutoff and the beltway. The report from the scene initially, two of the right-hand lanes are affected. So very quickly, we're backed up, even back beyond the airport cutoff. So if you're coming up from Howard County, one option right there would be I-195 over to the parkway and then come up to the beltway on the parkway to get around that. A lot of stop-and-go traffic right now. It's at least a mile back up and growing for the northbound side of I-95. New wreck in the city, northeast side. Watch for that at York Road at Northern Parkway. I'm Chuck Whitaker with traffic and weather on the threes on Talk Radio 680 WCB.
5: From the Fox 45 Weather Authority team, I'm meteorologist Justin Chambers. Not a bad start to your Tuesday morning. We're staying mainly dry for the afternoon with highs in the mid to upper 80s. Dry again, a little bit warmer on Wednesday, and then we're tracking our next weather maker as showers and storms return Thursday. From the Fox 45 Weather Authority, I'm meteorologist Justin Chambers for Talk Radio 680 WCBM.
6: Now, Gary Stein on sports.
7: O's could not complete the sweep of the Rays last night, falling to Tampa Bay 7-6 at the Trop. Yennier Cano was shaky again, allowing 3 runs in the 8th to take a loss. But the Birds' offense did not disappoint.
8: How about Mayo? Doesn't matter where he bats, he'll demolish it. Deep over the wall in left field. Wow! That ball was
3: was absolutely punished.
7: Ben Wagner had the call on Masson, Mayo's 16th of the year, one of the three hit by the Orioles, including Pete Alonso's 28th. But the one the dugout was talking about belonged to Kobe Mayo.
9: It's really impressive. His bat speed, just the way how fast he can turn on a ball and connect with it, is really impressive. You know, he has, talk about the skill set and the talent he has, and he's still young, and he's still learning and developing. And
7: the 468-footer by Mayo yesterday was the longest of his career. It was the fourth longest in the majors this season. And then there's the polar bear, voted the AL Player of the Week. Alonso hit in all six games last week, batting .545. He was 12-for-22 with two homers and five driven in. For the month of August, Pete Alonso now batting .382 in 15 games, five homers with 12 driven in. Ravens were back at it in Owings Mills yesterday. They'll practice in the AM today and leave for Minnesota later today. Head coach Jesse Minter repeating again yesterday the one thing that stuck out to him regarding the win Saturday night against the Eagles.
10: Honestly, one of the things was just pre-snap operation. I thought it was really well done on both sides of the ball. The ability, we had some in and out of plays, in and out of some run checks and things like that. Same thing on defense with some calls. So I thought.
7: Meanwhile, condolences pouring in all over from the NFL following the passing yesterday of O.J. Brigance. Following his diagnosis in May of 2007, O.J. courageously fought ALS for 19 years, defying all medical expectations and standard life expectancy for nearly two decades while running his charitable organization, the Brigance Brigade. Here is O.J. in his own words following his diagnosis.
11: I know no matter what comes my way, I've been through challenges before. I've been through back surgeries where I said I'd never play again. I've been told I'd never play professional athletics. I've been told no by 28 teams. I understand if I just persevere and hang in there, in the end, I'll be victorious. And this is no different from any other challenge that I've faced. I understand that it's life-threatening, but it's not life-ending.
12: Tackled at about the 22-yard line by O.J. Brigance.
7: And, of course, O.J. holds the unique distinction of being the only player in football history to win both the CFL championship and an NFL Super Bowl championship for teams located in the same city. The time now is 6:37. When we return, yesterday was 2 weeks to the day.
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7: Sorry about that.
14: That's okay.
7: So 2 weeks to the day, August 3rd was the trade deadline, mm-hmm. and the Orioles were sellers.
14: Yeah.
7: They dealt Rutschman, they dealt Wells, Kramer, et cetera, Taylor Ward. They're 7-6 since.
14: Right.
7: I know you're not particularly high on the Birds, and neither am I, to be honest. I'm hopeful.
14: Hopeful is right. Yeah.
7: But you have to admit, they're showing metal.
14: Mm-hmm.
7: This team has character. They do come back. They 3 out of 4 in Tampa Bay. And, now they've got a big series against the Yanks starting tonight.
14: Right.
7: And then Tampa Bay, the wraparound coming the weekend. So we'll find out more about this team over the next 6 games at home.
14: The good trait about the Orioles, they're resilient. The bad trait, they're just inconsistent.
7: They are totally inconsistent.
14: Yeah, and so that's hard to put together a winning campaign with, especially the latter part. But you're always, there's always hope with that resilience there. And because the rest of the league is so bad. Again, gives them hope, I guess.
7: Well, so here we are. There are three teams with the exact same record, 61-64, that are all tied for the third slot. And two teams are a half game back. Another team is, I think, the Guardians, one game back. So you've got six teams, basically, right, within one game, with 8, 5, 6, whatever it is left to play. So it's going to be an interesting month coming up.
14: Yeah, very, very sad about O.J.
7: It is.
14: Again, I remember him with the Stallions. And
7: 95.
14: Yeah, exactly. What a great character he just, as a great football player, but he was a great man of character as well.
7: Yeah, so. And he was a great inspiration to the team, and they really loved him, and I'm sure they'll dedicate the season to him now, as they should.
14: Yeah, and of course, we lost the former producer to ALS, and it's just a horrific disease, and he showed a lot of courage, and he was very inspirational in fighting that disease, and one day, hopefully, they'll come up with a cure. right. Thanks, Gary. Terrible. Appreciate that. Yep. Indeed. 6:39, 21 minutes now before the hour of 7 o'clock here on Casey and Company. If you have not seen it yet, you really should go online this morning, use your search engine and look at the violence that occurred at the Wisconsin State Fair, over the weekend. This was a rampage. It was a wilding, whatever you want to call it. It was a mob attack. We had a number of Utes, running around the Wisconsin State Fair Sunday evening, kicking and punching everyone in sight. A police officer was punched in the face. A shocking video of this violence showed absolute chaos as women and children ran away from this violent mob. Again, multiple fights broke out. Don't know what caused it. Several police officers on horseback eventually had to come in and disperse the crowd. And, of course, they needed help. So they had state police come in. Monday afternoon, Wisconsin State Fair officials told folks that police arrested 7 connected to the incidents. From what I saw, there were a lot more than 7 that were assaulting viciously in some cases. Some were knocked unconscious and were laying sprawled out on the ground. Thank goodness there were no serious injuries reported to the fairgoers. However, a member of the fair security team was injured. Officials declined to detail that person's condition. The Wisconsin Fair released a statement saying, quote, Sunday evening near the close of the annual state fair, Wisconsin State Fair Park Police, with the support of the Milwaukee and West Allis PDs, responded to disturbances in and around Wisconsin State Fair Park. This included individuals attempting to gain unauthorized access to the fair, as well as disturbances involving groups on the grounds. Law enforcement and security staff responded quickly as these incidents occurred. No serious injuries to fairgoers were reported despite initial reports circulating Sunday evening. There were no gunshots associated with the incidents. I didn't see any in the video. I just saw people using their fists, kicking. And then, you know, again, this is mob attack. This is just one-on-one. These were 2, 3, 4, 5 individuals brutally pummeling people to the ground. Nick Freitas is a former Green Beret and former... He served in the Virginia, I think, House of Delegates, if I'm not mistaken. Nick, he saw this video, and I wanted to share his thoughts with you about what he thinks should be done.
15: I don't know if you saw this video from Matt Swall, but this is the Wisconsin State Fair where a bunch of unruly teenagers decided to run around and just start beating the crap out of people. Now, I think we can kind of predict what happens next. Sooner or later, one of these kids is going to run into law enforcement, either get beat or shot, which will, of course, be followed up with the wailing mother in front of the news cameras wondering why they did this to the boy, father nowhere in sight, and, of course, a sympathetic politician that will demand an investigation. I want you to know I've already conducted an investigation. It goes a little bit something like this. Every single generation, we have an invasion of barbarians. They're called children, and they have to be civilized as soon as possible. And what probably could have been solved with a wooden spoon across the ass of an unruly 6-year-old boy now had to be stopped with police, with nightsticks, tasers, and guns. So, is it tragic? Yes. It's also entirely predictable. It's also entirely predictable that whenever you have a certain group of politicians that are always willing to blame everybody except the people that didn't take responsibility for raising their own children, that society suffers. And if you're not willing to train your little barbarian, well then guess what? Civilization will be required to stop them. And it probably won't look pretty. But it's not on us. It's on you.
14: Absolutely. Message to parents out there. Chuck, did you ever get the wooden spoon back in the day?
16: Oh, yeah. I got that. I got the saw. I got everything.
14: I got the wooden spoon. Up until one point, the wooden spoon broke right across my backside, and my mother started cracking
16: up. I'll tell you what my mother had, and we'll do it after the traffic.
14: All right.
4: Northbound 95 is in trouble. It's back up now. The wreck is between the airport cutoff and the Beltway coming up from Howard County into Arbutus. Two lanes are blocked. Only two lanes are getting by, and that's a maybe at this point. Might be just one. The backup now is all the way back across the Patapsco River Bridge and back into Howard County. So here's what I would suggest. When you get to the airport cutoff, take I-195, go over to the Parkway, and then take the Parkway up to the Beltway, come back over to 95. 95, you'll be completely around all of that. But that's a big delay right now for the traffic in Howard County. We are getting some slowing now and some backing. Typical ride, 895 with the brake lights here at O'Donnell Street, 95 south into the Fort McHenry Tunnel is still running okay. I'm Chuck Whitaker with traffic and weather on the threes on Talk Radio 680 WCBM.
14: Fox 45 Weather Authority forecast, sunny and dry today, mid to upper 80s and even warmer for tomorrow. Maybe some chance of rain coming back on Thursday. Right now, clear 73 in Millersville, and right now it is 72 in Parkville. Time to head out to the Chuck Wagon. 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Today is National Fajita Day.
17: Yes.
14: Yeah. All right. Chili's will still be celebrating with special promotions, such as the $10.99 mix and match fajitas deal. Allows customers to choose two proteins. As a major Tex-Mex chain establishment in 1975, Chili's, known for its signature sizzling fajitas. I do think they have the best.
17: Yes, they do.
14: At Chili's.
17: Chili's rules.
14: Yeah. The most Southwest, eh, you know, Jose Tequila's, okay. But Chili's has got the...
16: Chili's has good stuff.
17: Chili's, you rule.
14: Really, really good stuff, exactly. Do you like the chicken or the beef fajita, Maggie?
17: Chicken.
14: Chicken, you like the chicken, yeah. Chicken's good stuff. Chuck, do you have a preference for fajita?
16: Beef.
14: Yeah, beef, okay. By the way, welcome back, Kristen. I forgot to mention earlier, she was on vacation all last week, so when I say welcome back to the Casey
16: and Kelly. Ms. Nettle from Ocean City.
14: Yeah, Ms. Miss C. Nettle. Miss C. Nettle 2026.
17: Oh.
14: Yeah, I'm about heading down there. I'm going to Beth. Miss C. Nettle. Miss C. Nettle 2026.
17: Oh.
14: Yeah, I'm about heading down there. I'm going to Bethany in another couple of days, so.
16: Don't let them get on top of your head.
14: No, exactly. I might wear them as a protective. I mean, once they're dead and you remove the tentacles, maybe you could just use it as a protective,
17: Somebody said, kinda look like a
14: if
17: hat.
14: You spread Vaseline, on your skin, when you're swimming, that
17: they can't sting you. That's apparently.
14: I don't know if there's any truth to that.
17: Also, the terrible, well, I think we already discussed it, how you get rid of the discomfort of a sea nettle sting. It's quite disgusting.
14: Well, they're saying not to do that. They say do not urinate on a sea nettle sting.
17: What, I'm not.
14: What was
17: okay.
14: That? Well, was that you, Chuck?
16: Not me, hon.
17: Okay. Do you feel better? Yeah. I hope.
14: Right.
17: Anyway, that yeah.
14: They say that maybe some other home remedies or whatever.
17: Pack wet sand on it.
14: Well, I've heard that, but they say the best thing you can do is you flush it with seawater, not fresh water. So get the seawater and flush the tentacles.
17: Just the salt.
14: Take tweezers and gently remove any tentacles that are remaining. Okay, and then. You want to make sure it's dried, and then you put hydrocortisone on it because of the itch.
16: And the best thing to do is just don't go in.
14: Yeah. Well, that's hard to do when you're at the beach and it's hot and you don't have a pool and you want to go in. So keep that in mind.
16: Go get a bucket of water and pour it on yourself.
14: Yeah. Well, make sure there's no jellyfish in it.
16: Well, I kind of figured that, Mr. Casey. I'm not as dumb as I look for crying out loud.
14: I knew that.
16: Can I tell you my mother's deterrent real quick?
14: Yes.
16: She used to keep a willow tree switch. On the china cabinet in the kitchen, right at the top. And all you could see was about 3 inches of it sticking over the top of the cabinet.
14: Right.
16: That was the deterrent.
14: We had a weeping willow tree in our backyard when I was growing up in Bowie. And, of course, there was the switches that were taken from the weeping willow. It got to a point all they had to do, my parents, was just point out the back window to the, to the tree.
17: We had a paddle of holes in it.
14: Yeah, is that
17: so
14: right?
17: So it wouldn't slow down. You know, when it went to make contact.
14: Oh, you had an aerodynamic paddle.
17: Yeah.
14: Wow. Yeah, and I also got the belt on occasion.
17: And the switch.
14: Yeah, and
17: the
14: switch.
17: I live in the woods, still do, and that was easy to...
14: Yeah. Remember those little... Those paddle with the belts?
16: I'm sorry.
14: I'm sorry, go ahead, Chuck.
16: I was going to say, my mother hit me in the head one time with the broom.
14: With a broom.
16: I turned around and broke it over my leg and gave her the part that had the broom. And I said, now you have a whisk broom. My father later on came down to the basement and he said, I didn't want to laugh. He said, I was about ready to pee my pants.
14: I bet. Yeah, I had the same thing. Remember those paddles with the bouncy balls?
16: Yeah.
14: With the string on it. That
17: you didn't do any damage?
14: Yeah. No, but they would, my mother used that once too, and it broke in half. So.
16: My father never hit me once in his life. Yeah. Never once.
14: Okay.
16: My mother was the enforcer.
14: Oh, she was the enforcer.
16: And look how I turned out.
14: Yeah. I got it. Well, I got it from both. But not very early on. I got too big to be spanked at some point.
16: I told him when I got married, I said, I wish you'd tried now.
14: That's true.
17: I think we should have a paddle here at WCBM Radio.
16: Yeah, yeah, but you like it.
14: The paddle wagon. All right, Chuck, see you in a couple. Appreciate that. Coming up on 6:50, 10 minutes now before the hour of 7 o'clock. 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

0: Corporal punishment comes back in vogue again. It's certainly never going to come back in schools, I don't think. Now kids are becoming very savvy. 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
0: All right. 652 coming up next in just a moment. Maryland GOP launching the Save Our Voice campaign. They say to defeat the Democrats' gerrymandering amendment, but I think I've spotted an error in their strategy, and we'll try to help them correct that. Coming up at the top of the hour, we've been talking about the Save America Act and how Thune the buffoon, the rest of Republican leaders are just clueless on this. We're going to take you to Minnesota, where you're not going to believe what you're about to hear. Okay, on how they vote in Minnesota. This group called Muckraker, they've done a special report, an expose on, it's the exact opposite of voter ID. It's, who cares? There's no idea whatsoever, and you can vouch for other voters. It's called the Minnesota Vouching System for Voting. We'll share that with you. We'll talk about the Baltimore Baby Fund, and a little bit later on, of course, the digital ad tax ruling, how it would impact Maryland businesses and finances as well. 6:53. Traffic weather on the threes. The update once again with the king of all traffic, Lugnuts Johnson.
5: The accident 95 north between the airport cutoff and the beltway has now cleared to the shoulder. The pace improving now back right at the airport cutoff. So it's going to take a little while. In the meantime, if you're coming up from Howard County, you're still delayed before you get to the Patapsco River Bridge. The option is still there. If you want to take it, take the airport cutoff, go over and use the parkway northbound to the beltway to get around that. But at least now we're on the move once again through there. Back up now on 895 southbound, stretching back to the Erdman Avenue ramp. So we're going to go ahead and post there about a 15-minute delay. It's moving, but it's backing up 95 south, a little bit slow at the top of the hill between O'Donnell Street and the Keith Avenue ramp, going in with all the lanes open to the Fort McHenry Tunnel. I'm Chuck Whitaker with traffic and weather on the threes on Talk Radio 680 WCB.
0: Fox 25 Weather Authority forecast, dry and sunny today, mid to upper 80s right now, cloudy 75 in Ocean City, 73 and sunny in the downtown Baltimore. Let's take a call here from JC in Baltimore. Good morning, JC.
6: Good morning, Sean. Thank you for taking my call. I really love you guys. Listen to you every day.
0: Pleasure, sir. Thanks so much.
6: It's so discouraging to hear about these young people, and obviously what is happening is the lack of discipline. Obviously, what your Green Beret quote was just made far too much sense for the modern American thinker. But my goodness, I remember a handful of years ago, a Baltimore City police officer was shot in her car in cold blood. And they found the two guys. They put their pictures on the television. and the coldness and the lack of humanity in their faces is because they knew there's no real consequence here. But, man, I tell you, if somebody got caught for committing a crime and they were going to go to jail in 10 days, we wouldn't have this problem. If these children were disciplined properly, we wouldn't have these problems. It's you know, they're going to talk about an after-school program, another youth program. There is a program. It's called the public school system. And it's so watered down with a bunch of gray, wire-haired liberal women. And nobody's got the courage to say, this is wrong, and we are not going to let it happen again. And I'm sorry about your wailing mother and your heartbroken aunt who's so distraught that your kid is in jail. But like the Green Beret said, you know, you're going to do it at home or society will do it.
0: Yeah, but now, it is frustrating, but the thing now is society isn't even doing it now, especially here in the state of Maryland. There are no consequences. And I've often said, I don't know if you remember the Scared Straight program, but, that is something. And I also remember they used to show us in Driver's Ed, very early on, crashes of, fatal crashes and stuff. They would shock the system and you always said, well, I don't want to ever want to speed and I'm certainly never going to drink and get behind the wheel of a car after seeing that. I think that's what we need. We need that tough love. We need that first time they encounter the system, they need to be given some kind of tough sentence. I'm not saying gen pop or whatever, but remove them, put them in a secure facility, make them work, saying that it's a place they never want to go back again, and then maybe they get the message the first time. The problem is we do the exact opposite. Repeated crimes and arrests and ankle monitors and stuff, they get the message that we don't really care. Well, we have a point to where there's a breaking point. I'm not sure what that is. Maybe it's murder, but everything else up until that point seems to be tolerated. So,
6: well, only an overly educated liberal would disagree with you, Sean.
0: Yep.
6: Would find some little nuance in there and say, oh, you know, swift discipline. Oh, no, that's way too draconian.
0: Well, I think we can go back and look at history of child behavior, and I think we'd know which side that would fall on. JC, thanks so much. Appreciate the call.
6: Thank you. Bye-bye.
0: Nice talking with you this morning. Maryland GOP has put out a launch to Save Our Voice statewide campaign to defeat what they say question 3. That's the constitutional amendment that would give Democrat politicians unprecedented new power to redraw and rig Maryland's congressional districts through unrestrained partisan gerrymandering. They say question 3 is a power grab, and they're right about that. And they say a yes vote hands Moore and his allies a green light to carve up Western Maryland, Eastern Shore, Cecil, Hartford counties, and bury them inside safe Democrat districts. They're urging that the Save Our Voice will put Maryland Republicans on the offense heading in November. The campaign will recruit, mobilize volunteers to canvass phone bank, spread the message across the state, and they're urging everyone to show up and vote no on question 3. The problem with that is the language on the ballot is for or against. That's what it says. So I don't know why they're saying vote no. It should be vote against. Now, most people with any modicum of intelligence can figure that out. But we're dealing with the masses here, and you better have the exact language in your press release, in your advocacy effort that is going to appear on the ballot. Otherwise, you risk confusing people even more than the actual ballot question itself. So, no TMD GOP, you may want to reconsider that and say vote against instead of vote no. Just my thoughts. We'll get yours as well. 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It's 7 o'clock.
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7: WCBN, Baltimore. Breaking news this hour from Town Hall. I'm Rich Thomason. Cleanup is underway across parts of the country battered by days of deadly and destructive storms. Seven deaths in Indiana, one in West Virginia. Forecasters warn that more severe weather is not out of the question. Hawaii starting down the long road to recovery following a powerful tropical storm.
8: Lala never made landfall, but even as it weakened from a hurricane to a tropical storm, it lashed Hawaii with intense rainfall and flash flooding from Honolulu to the Big Island, where communities in the southern end were cut off from communication and roads blocked by debris. Officials announced one fatality, a 90-year-old woman found dead in Na'alehu. Hawaiian Electric said more than 100,000 customers were without power as of Monday afternoon after Lala's winds took down trees, utility poles, and transmission towers. I'm Ben Thomas.
7: South Korean President Lee Jae-myung says a solid alliance with the United States underpins national security. His remarks follow President Trump's order to substantially reduce military exercises with South Korea. Although the 60-day window for talks with Iran over the Strait of Hormuz has now closed, President Trump insists that nothing is set in stone.
9: According to Fox News, Trump claimed that the 60-day deadline was irrelevant because there was no timeline and that the U.S. has a back channel for talks with the Islamic Revolutionary Guard.
7: That's correspondent Luke Garrett. The United Nations reports nearly 17,000 Ukrainian civilian deaths since Russia invaded in early 2022. No word on how many Russians have been killed, but there are civilian casualties on that side as well. The death toll continues to rise daily as the two sides wage war, trading missile and drone strikes. The Dow futures up 9 points, NASDAQ futures down 345. More on these stories at townhall.com.
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12: 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Here's Chuck Whitaker with traffic and weather on the threes.
13: Both the tunnels now backing up. 895 is slowing around the Urban Avenue ramp. That's normal. 95 South, Fort McHenry tunnel traffic heading that way is now beginning to back up also at the O'Donnell Street ramp and in that area. So we'll begin there. So maybe 10 to 12 minutes now. 95 South, a little more than 10 to 12 on 895 Southbound. Typical ride for this time of the morning. 95 continues to improve from an earlier accident northbound coming up from Howard County. Still a bit slow around the airport cutoff. The wreck was between there and the Beltway, but is now on the shoulder and improvement is still underway. The west side Beltway is the one slow area beginning to fill in on the outer loop around I-70. Gets better after the ramps at Frederick Road. I'm Chuck Whitaker with traffic and weather on the threes on Talk Radio 680 WCBM.
14: From the Fox 45 Weather Authority team, I'm meteorologist Justin Chambers. Not a bad start to your Tuesday morning. We're staying mainly dry for the afternoon with highs in the mid to upper 80s. Dry again, a little bit warmer on Wednesday, and then we're tracking our next weather maker as showers and storms return Thursday. From the Fox 45 Weather Authority, I'm meteorologist Justin Chambers for Talk Radio 680 WCBM.
12: 72 degrees in Falston and 75 in Owings Mills. At 7:04, here are the latest headlines from the WCBM Maryland News Center. Fox 45 reports that a Maryland mother says a scholarship program designed to help low-income families afford private school could make all the difference in her son's future. But after her application was denied, she says she's being forced to choose between paying her bills and paying for her son's education. Tiara Early fully understands what the next 4 years will mean for her son Ryan Bell's future. Ryan is going into his freshman year at Archbishop Curley, an all-boys Catholic high school in Baltimore City, where he plans to pursue his dream. And a 39-year-old Baltimore man was sentenced to 3 years in prison Monday for his involvement in a September 2025 crash that killed a Bel Air High School student and seriously injured another, the Harford County State's Attorney's Office announced. John Gaita, 39, was indicted back in February 2026 on charges of negligent vehicular manslaughter, criminally negligent vehicular manslaughter, and two counts of second-degree assault. The Maryland Lottery pick 3 was 525, the pick 4, 0046. 7:05 on Casey and Company. Steinalt Sports coming up next.
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18: 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Mention my name and get a $99 AC tune-up from the Comfort Guys, my guys. The power surge continued for the O's last night, albeit in a losing cause.
19: In the air the opposite way. Another bid by Alonso to the wall. Goodbye! It's unbelievable!
18: Ben Wagner with the call on Madison. It really is. Alonso's 28th of the year. He's everything that's been advertised. Another opposite field shot on one of the three the Birds hit last night. But another shaky outing by Yennier Cano doomed the Birds to a 7-6 loss. After the game, manager Albernez on what he saw from Yennier Cano.
20: Yeah, we trust Cano. We still do. You know, it's two tough outings. You know, he's having a great year for us. He's an outstanding reliever. You know, he knows. He knows there's a tough two stretches here, but
18: Cano's numbers against Tampa Bay vis-a-vis the rest of MLB deserve a double take. In his career, Cano is 6.64 ERA against the Rays. Against the other 28 MLB teams, that's just 1.60. Ravens will practice this morning in Owings Mills, then head out to Minnesota for 2 days of joint practices before lining up against the Vikings on Saturday. Head coach Jesse Minter on the goal of it all.
21: Both sides want to come out of these getting better, and we really want to treat it that way. We know the juices get a little bit more playing against somebody else, which you kind of want to see, but obviously within the framework of really just making each other better.
18: AP preseason college football top 25 is out, and the top two teams are from the Big Ten. Talking about the Ohio State University and Oregon, ranked number 1 and 2 respectively. The last time the Big Ten topped the polls like that was back in 1961. The SEC led all conferences with 9 teams in the top 25, and keep in mind, the Big Ten has won the last 3 national championships. Coming up in 30 minutes, what in the world has happened to Rory McIlroy? And that is Stein on Sports.
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0: 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Download it absolutely free. Our executive producer, Kristen Hagrick, back from her vacation. Nice to see Kristen back. Coming up in this hour, a struggling Maryland mom is advocating for a Boost scholarship for her son while Westmore continues to try to cut the scholarship in deference to public school teachers' unions. The Baltimore Baby Fund getting a lot of discussion as it will go to the voters to make a decision whether or not they want to spend money, taxpayer money, to give to families of new babies. But our top story here today is the Minnesota vouching system on voting, which is, I just never heard of this until recently. James O'Keefe, the undercover citizen journalist, did an expose on it. Under the Minnesota statute, a registered voter can sign an affidavit affirming that they know another individual resides in the same precinct, allowing that person to register at the polls without presenting standard proof of residence. One registered voter can vouch for up to 8 people. Imagine, do the math on that. You could take 8 non-citizens, 8 foreign nationals, 8 terrorists, and that's what Muckraker did here. Of course, they had escorted alleged members of Hamas into the voting precinct, and vouch for them. Now, I don't know what the penalties are for the voucher if you are lying, but right now, the Minnesota Democrats aren't looking to clean up the process. They're looking to punish James O'Keefe and Cam Higby, who donned Muslim garb to expose the state's insane voter vouching system. The latest now, of course, is Josh Rubin over at Muckraker. They went undercover. He went undercover as Muhammad. And he brought members of alleged Hamas with him, a designated terrorist organization. They could vote if he vouched for them. And here's the exchange with the Minnesota election official at the precinct that Muckraker visited.
1: These guys were actually members of Hamas. They got here recently. I don't really know their citizenship status. They're from the Gaza Strip, and they want to vote today.
2: That's okay.
4: I can vote, right?
23: Correct. If he's vouching, you can vouch for up to 8 people.
1: My friends here would need to show what?
23: If you're vouching for them, they wouldn't need to show
1: anything. They don't need to show anything.
24: Is that like a common thing for people to vouch for Hamas members?
1: In Minnesota's electoral system, there is a process known as vouching, where a registered voter can vouch for 8 non-voter registered individuals, and the vouching process stands in for a proof of ID or residency or other documentation that the vouchee would need to show in order to register to vote. So in other words, if I was registered to vote here in Minneapolis, Minnesota, I could vouch for 8 other individuals who are not registered to vote. And all I would need to do is swear that I am verifying that the individuals I am vouching for live in the same precinct as I do.
0: That's just insanity. That is pure, insane crap that's going on in Minnesota. And again, the Democrats have basically diluted, corrupted, and manipulated our entire electoral process for their own benefit. We'll talk about it here in just a second. 713 traffic, weather on the threes. Now with the update, here's Lugnuts Johnson.
5: All right, all 4 lanes are open southbound going into the Fort McHenry Tunnel. It looks like we're clear coming out on the south end and then eventually down towards 395 at the Sky Ramp there at Camden Yards and the ramp to the BW Parkway. All the lanes are open, but we're backed up around O'Donnell Street, maybe the Eastern Avenue curve now with the normal heavy traffic on 95 South and 895. The Old Harbor Tunnel with only a 2-lane road there is backed up, almost back. If it's not there, it's pretty close back to the Erdman Avenue ramp. Typical ride on the Beltway. JFX still okay. Ruxton Road through the ramps downtown. Thought I heard Baltimore County just about 5 minutes ago head out to a wreck in Rosedale. Pulaski Highway at Contractors Road. That would be just inside the Beltway. You might have some flashing lights arriving there. Have not seen any big problems now towards Annapolis, but the morning build up should begin on I-97 southbound at Route 32. I'm Chuck Whitaker with traffic and weather on the threes on Talk Radio 680 WCBF.
0: Fox 25 Weather Authority forecast for your Tuesday. Should be dry, sunny day today, mid to upper 80s. Tomorrow, even warmer. Chance of showers and storms returning on Thursday. Right now, we're looking at, it is mostly sunny, 73 in Columbia, 76 in Annapolis. Time for our MAGA movement update.
2: America's momentum is back. Our spirit is back. Our pride is back. Our confidence is back. And the American dream is surging bigger and better than ever before.
0: Well, the left-wing media, including the fake news, CNN and others, are having a conniption. Even some professional Republicans are doing it over the president's reducing the military exercises with South Korea. There are several reasons for this. One, he doesn't want to provoke Kim Jong-un, who has been behaving while President Trump has been in office. Two, South Korea is not paying its fair share anymore for our troops and military. And number three, they abandoned or did not, they didn't abandon, they just neglected. Elected to join in to help with the Strait of Hormuz or with Iran. So the president was asked that question yesterday in the Oval Office about why is he doing this with South Korea.
2: South Korea has been protected by us for many, many years. And during my first term, they agreed to pay close to $3 billion a year for protection because we don't, you know, they essentially weren't paying. And I asked them to do that at my request. I said, not right. They weren't happy about it, but they agreed. I asked for $10 billion, and they were very unhappy. But we agreed for a short term that it would be $3 billion, and next year it would go up, and the next year it would go up, so they start paying for their protection. When the election was rigged and I ended up watching for 4 years and then coming back, I watched Biden rescind that $3 billion here for whatever reason. When I called recently the president of South Korea, who I like, I think he's very nice, actually. But I called him. I said, would you like to give us a little hand? We don't need help with Iran. But if you'd like, give us a hand with Iran. He said, no, thanks. And I said, wait a minute. We have 39,000 soldiers over there guarding you from Kim Jong-un, your next-door neighbor. And you're not going to help us on a very easy military operation in Iran? That's strange. No, no, we'd rather not get involved. I say, well, why are we involved in helping you? So, and I want to help them, but, you know, when you ask somebody, would you like to give us a hand, and they say, no, thanks, and then we're guarding them from a country and paying ourselves billions of dollars, costing us billions and billions of dollars to protect not only them, but other countries. Look at NATO. We spend hundreds of billions of dollars protecting Europe from Russia. Hundreds of billions, mostly from Russia, but from other things too. And then they say, well, they don't want to get involved with getting, you know, guarding the strait where they get most of their oil. They get 50% of their oil, and they don't want to get involved. Why are we doing it? So all I want is fairness.
0: Yep, that's all he wants is fairness. And again, we got a $40 trillion deficit, and we got to start paying that down somehow. And we can no longer be taken for Uncle Sap, as many have done in these foreign countries. President, welcome the life-saving Santa Cruz lifeguard Ryder Williams, along with his young boy whose life he saved in that violent ocean surf just a couple of weeks ago. And here he was yesterday in the Oval Office with Ryder and the young child that whose life he saved.
2: And it's an honor to be with Ryder Williams, who is a 16-year-old lifeguard, California, the Santa Cruz area. I understand he was a winner right from the time they first saw him as a lifeguard. A lot of training, a lot of work. And he saved this young gentleman who I won't talk with. I said, would you have made it without him? And he said, not really, right? Not really, it was trouble. You're
0: going to
2: have a long and beautiful life.
0: And so, again, that's just an incredible American heroic act, and he was just doing his job. He did have a run-in with a CNN fake news reporter as well.
2: Quiet. You're very disrespectful in front of this young man. Okay? Don't you find her disrespectful? He understands. Quiet. Who are you with?
4: I'm with CNN.
2: Fake news. You're fake news. You're loud, You're a loud, boisterous person. You're fake news. Be quiet. Be quiet. Be quiet. You're a fake reporter, and you report fake news. Go ahead.
4: Mr. President, is there enough food on the USS Lincoln?
2: Yeah, it is. That was a CNN fake report.
0: Yeah, that must be somebody new. It wasn't Caitlin Collins. In any event, Jared Kushner talking with Trey Yinks to Fox News regarding now that the memorandum of understanding has expired, what can we expect? Will there be a deal with the murderous mad mullahs of Iran?
6: But right now, they're not showing any interest in doing something that makes sense for us.
7: What do you see as the biggest roadblock to reaching an agreement with Iran?
6: They have to be willing to make a real deal. I think if they're going to try to play a trick or do something to hide certain cards and get certain concessions for not, President Trump wants to make a fair deal that could be a win-win, but that has to be very basic, and that, you know, they have to want to be a real country, which is no nuclear weapons and no funding terror in the region.
0: Indeed. We'll see what happens. Again, we can be hopeful, but in dealing with these people, you just can't negotiate with terrorists. It doesn't work out, usually. Supreme Court has rejected President Trump's petition, asking them to reconsider their earlier refusal to review the $5 million civil verdict in the case of that writer E. Jean Carroll's wild and, I think, false allegations regarding President Trump. So she can now collect the $5.6 million. And that's the way it was, 575 days into the new Golden Age.
8: And we are just getting started.
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0: 722, coming up right after the 7:30 news, we'll talk about the Baltimore Baby Fund. We'll go to the voters and whether or not it's a good idea to send $1,000 of taxpayer money to the parents of a newborn baby in the city. Also, we'll take a look at struggling Maryland mom. Again, needs a boost scholarship funding, but that's been cut by Wes Moore, who owes all his existence to teachers' union. So all that and more coming up right here on Casey and Company. Let's get a traffic and weather on the threes update with Lug Nuts Johnson.
5: I want my check retroactive to 1949.
0: Yeah, I think
5: with interest.
0: You don't make the cutoff there.
5: Oh, damn!
0: You imagine what that money would be in dollars then? If we were, if you wanted it retroactively, it wouldn't be $1,000. It'd probably be $200.
5: I'll have to get a lawyer and check into this.
0: All right,
5: I'll let you know how it works. PW Parkway is clear right here at Route 100, and we haven't seen any problems from Arundel Mills down to Route 32, and even the northbound side, not too bad right now. It's always busy from Powder Mill Road right here to the ramp at 197. There's a car stopped here in the painted out area northbound. Looks like they're broken down there, and it's affecting the northbound side just a bit. So more stop and go now northbound from Powder Mill Road through 197. We'll check a little bit further up, but I think it's just the normal heavy traffic right now through there. Keep in mind, Rosedale, there might be a wreck there with Baltimore County on scene on Pulaski Highway just inside the Beltway. I'm Chuck Whitaker with traffic and weather on the threes on Talk Radio 680 WCBF.
0: Fox 25 Weather Authority forecast for your Tuesday, and it is going to be sunny and dry today, mid to upper 80s. And right now we're looking at 73 and sunny in Ellicott City, 71 in Reisterstown. Well, we're talking about this Minnesota vouching system that, again, one person can come in and basically vouch for a

0: tests that the Democrat Party imposed on the voting system to keep black Americans from voting. Now we see all sorts of things, like the mail-in ballots that were, basically imposed on us back during the CCP virus pandemic. And that should have been temporary at, best case scenario. And that is something that is not. The mail-in ballots, I think, in many states are here to stay, because especially blue states like here in Maryland, they're never going to give up mail-in ballots unless they are restricted through the Save America Act. And one of the ways you can do that is, again, making sure that, you're out there putting the prerequisite verification, information needed, the ID and a driver's license, whatever is called for, whatever is needed. But the buffoons in Congress, and that will be the Republicans, they don't understand how this could be abused. This is why Minnesota probably, I don't know if we'll ever have another Republican governor based on this. We see that here in Maryland. It has become a predominant Democrat state, a supermajority, and I think that they have used this effectively. I remember going all the way back to Ellen Sauerbrey, who I think was cheated out of that election in 1994. When court in Anne Arundel County, Judge Ray Teamy at the time, stopped the whole thing, dismissed it, and wouldn't even hear the case based on its merits. So there's a history of this going all the way back to Cook County, Illinois, and Chicago, the 1960 presidential election with Kennedy and Nixon and much, much more. And, of course, we had the close race between Al Gore and George Bush, had to go all the way to the Supreme Court. That's how broken our system really is. Some of these states, Florida at the time, had the hanging chads and the butterfly ballot. Now we've got a vouching system without any IDs whatsoever. This, of course, is a horrific idea. Hopefully it will never be adopted. I was reluctant to share this story this morning because who knows, there could be some wild-eyed, crazy, insane Democrat listening and introduce this into Maryland in the next in the near future, because that's what they do. They get a lot of their left-wing groupthink from California, Minnesota, and in some cases even Massachusetts. But the Democrat Secretary of State in Minnesota is threatening these individuals who expose the Minnesota vouching system, James O'Keefe, Josh Rubin, and Cam Higby. They're not threatening to expose the people that are actually cheating the system. They want to go after the people that are exposing the system, because they now are afraid this is going to lead to maybe it just gives impetus, I would hope. But, the Senate Republicans can't do a damn thing about it because they're on recess. They're not coming back till after Labor Day. Thune the buffoon and the rest of his flunkies in the Senate just don't get it. Or maybe they do get it and they don't care. We've seen, and another thing the Democrats are pushing, are ranked choice voting. And we've talked about that here before. That's how Lisa Murkowski stayed alive in Alaska, is through ranked choice. She was a legacy. She had her daddy's name to run on. And then to stay in office, because she was such a horrifying politician, they used ranked choice voting to keep her there. Andy Beshear, he's the Kentucky governor. He's an alleged moderate. He's now running on abolishing the Electoral College. That's another thing that the Democrats are proposing, because they want these populous states like New York, California, and the entire West Coast and the entire East Coast, with the exception maybe of South Carolina and Georgia and Florida, most of the Northeast, to put it that way, would then dictate how the elections go for the next, five decades or so, because they've already been where they had illegal aliens who were led into this country through Joe Biden and morphed beyond control. So keep that in mind. You can join us here 410-922-6680, 1-800-WCBM-680. 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Coming up right after the 7:30 news, the Baltimore Baby Fund. We'll talk about that. First up, let's get some news headlines. Once again, here's Maggie.
1: Thanks. Good morning. Fox 45 reports more than 2 weeks after being hit by a car in Owings Mills, a 37-year-old pedestrian has died, Baltimore County Police said. On July 28th, around 11:10 p.m., officers were called to the 10-100 block of Reisterstown Road, where they found Jared Johnson Bay, 37, who was hit by a 2012 Toyota Corolla. And a Royal Farms employee was arrested Sunday after allegedly threatening a customer with a gun and hitting her with a metal pole, police said. According to police, on August 16th, around 4 a.m., officers responded to the convenience store in the 6200 block of Pulaski Highway after a reported altercation.

0: location. When officers arrived, they learned two women, a 34-year-old customer and a 40-year-old employee, got into an argument. Police said during the dispute, the employee grabbed a handgun and began threatening the customer. Authorities also said the employee struck the customer with a metal pole, injuring the customer's arm. And a week after two 19-year-olds were found shot to death inside a car at a Baltimore County condominium complex in Essex, police say they have made an arrest in the case. Baltimore County police announced an arrest Monday in connection with the double homicide at the Waterford Landing condominiums on Banyan Woods Court. Police said a 22-year-old man is in custody, but they have not released his name. And officials are investigating a chemical explosion that happened Monday evening at a UMBC lab in Baltimore County. Around 5 p.m. on August 17th, crews were called to the UMBC Research and Technology Park, a multi-level building located in the 1400 block of South Rolling Road in Halethorpe, for reports of a chemical explosion, fire officials said. And a mother has died and her young child is hospitalized after a crash in Rockville Monday night. According to a spokesperson with Montgomery County Fire and Rescue, the crash happened at about 8:25 p.m. at Chapman Avenue and Twin Brook Parkway. 7:31 on Casey and Company. Coming up next, Chuck Whitaker with traffic and weather on the threes.
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0: 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Here's Chuck Whitaker with traffic and weather on the threes.
2: Looks like another accident now. I-95 northbound for the traffic again coming up from Howard County, this time with a couple of vehicles in the left-hand lane again. So this is the second accident here. Now the fire department is here, so we're having a problem there. If you're coming up from the Howard County line, when you get up around the Patapsco River Bridge, you're going to have to stay to the right side of the roadway. Two lanes are getting by there, but it just happened and equipment is just arriving there in the last 2 or 3 minutes. So again, that's northbound 95 coming up from the Howard County and the Baltimore County line. You cross the river and then you stay to the right-hand side. I'm Chuck Whitaker with traffic and weather on the threes on Talk Radio 680 WCBM.
3: From the Fox 45 Weather Authority team, I'm meteorologist Justin Chambers. Not a bad start to your Tuesday morning. We're staying mainly dry for the afternoon with highs in the mid to upper 80s. Dry again, a little bit warmer on Wednesday, and then we're tracking our next weather maker as showers and storms return Thursday. From the Fox 45 Weather Authority, I'm meteorologist Justin Chambers for Talk Radio 680 WCBM.
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5: So the Orioles acquired first baseman Christian Encarnacion Strand from the Reds on April 13th of this year in exchange for cash after he was designated for assignment. Now, 4 months later, he's a third baseman, and needless to say, this move has paid off.
6: Encarnacion Strand over one of the rings, and where's it going to go? Where's it going to fall? It is going to go out of here! A majestic drive! Christian Encarnacion Strand does it again!
5: Ben Wagner had the call on Masson, CES as he's come to be known, with another moonshot. His sixth of the year, 22 driven in since being called up mid-July, but the Birds would blow a 6-4 lead in the seventh and take it on the chin last night, 7-6 to the Rays. After the game, the manager talking about CES.
7: You know, guys like Seth, who came up, you know, with injury and, you know, taking the most of his opportunity, you know, it's a great job, our acquisition team. team, like get him off the waiver wire. So he's been a great impact. And
5: now the O's in the three-way tie for the wild card turn their attention to the Yanks, who come in for the first of three tonight. Shane Baz for Baltimore. And the Yanks with a surprise announcement that Carlos Rodon will come off the IL and pitch tonight. The tough left-hander is 4-2 on the year, a 330 earned run average. Ravens will go to Minnesota one day after the passing of O.J. Brigance, beloved by the organization and anyone who ever came in contact with him. Ravens owner Steve Bisciotti said in a statement, quote, "We are devastated by the awful news that we have lost O.J. Brigance. O.J. was a beloved legend, mentor, and man to everyone who was fortunate enough to know him. O.J. played for Brian Billick in the year 2000 Super Bowl team."
8: He says, "I've got this great opportunity to overcome Lou Gehrig's disease." He talked about bringing you to your knees. I mean, but that was his mindset. That was his attitude in terms of he was going to beat this dreaded disease and what he's been able to do, and it's inspiring.
5: O.J. Brigance passing at the age of 56. Meanwhile, major injury news hit the Vikings yesterday. Newly signed three-time All-Pro safety Jamal Adams will miss the entire season after suffering a knee injury in Saturday's preseason opener, wow, against the New York Giants. Lost in Scottie Scheffler's resounding win in Memphis over the weekend is the performance of Grand Slam winner Rory McIlroy. The world's number two and two-time defending Masters champ finished 66th out of 68 in the field.
9: "I'm so far away from where I need to be to even feel like I have a chance. So, I just got to keep working and hope it turns around a little bit."
5: The FedEx Cup playoffs resume next week in St. Louis. With the BMW Championship, the field is now narrowed from 70 down to the top 50 players. The time now is 7:37. When we return, should O.J. Brigance join Ray Lewis and Johnny Unitas?
1: 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And tell Mike and the team Sean Casey sent.
5: Sean, and this is courtesy of Texter Marty. I don't know if you saw it or not, but what is the appropriate, in your opinion, memorial for a guy like O.J. Brigance, who has meant so much to the organization, not so much as a great football player like Ray Lewis and Johnny Unitas, who have statues in front of the stadium, but as an inspiration to the team and the town, really, and holds the distinction of two championships in two different leagues in the same city?
10: Well, I mean, I know some are suggesting a statue on Ravens Walk would be appropriate, or maybe you can do something in the stadium and name it after him. But I do think they should do something to mark what O.J. Brigance meant to Baltimore, both as a Stallion and as a Raven, and more so as how he that strength, that steely determination that he had in fighting a horrific disease in ALS. So I think there should be some kind of honor for O.J.
5: I think without making a statement on what we value as a society, I think a statue in front of the stadium should be reserved for a football great. You know, somebody who has been a legend on the field. I don't think that's O.J. Brigance, but I do think that O.J. Brigance is a legend in terms of inspiration. So I agree. I don't think a statue would be appropriate. I think something in the stadium, maybe a section or something named after him with a plaque, and it would be an appropriate, memorial.
10: Would you put him up in the Ring of Fame?
5: I think I would.
10: Yeah.
5: Yeah, I think I would put him up in the
10: Ring of
5: Honor.
10: That might be an appropriate honor, I think, because that is something that clearly he was a famous player, and he meant a lot to the Ravens. And sometimes, you need to do that just to make sure that people remember his name. There's an old proverb that somebody doesn't truly die as long as you keep saying their name.
5: So. And not only do I think that's appropriate, I think it's appropriate that they do it this year.
10: Yeah. No, I would agree with you. So we'll see. We'll see if the Ravens are making any plans. Thanks so much, Gary. Appreciate it. 7:39, 21 minutes now before the hour of 8 o'clock. I know Kim was talking about it yesterday on Kim Klasick Live. The Baltimore Baby Fund is heading to voters amid a lot of questions here. This was something that they claim that they have collected enough valid signature to place the measure on the ballot. And if you're not familiar with it, the Baltimore Baby Fund would provide new parents with $1,000 in cash, supplies, or subsidies after the birth of a child in Baltimore. The Maryland Child Alliance has been pushing this. And others say this is a great idea to provide financial support to parents of newborns in the city. As I understand it, it is only for city residents. So one wonders if, you know, if that even passes legal muster, that you can have something on the ballot, just, I guess, for city voters to vote themselves. I suppose it's okay. I'm not sure what the legal ramifications are. But here are a lot of questions here. We don't know who qualifies for this benefit. And it says parents, but does that mean that there has to be both parents in the house in order to get the $1,000 cash or the subsidies or the supplies? And what families would receive it? How does the money get distributed? Again, I'm looking at this price tag here, and the supporters of this program say that 7,100 newborns would benefit each year. If each family receives the full $1,000 benefit, the payments would total about $7 million a year. Okay? But they're telling us it's going to cost $15 million per year. So that means that if you look at these numbers, it's going to cost more to administer the program and distribute the supplies than what the families are actually getting. So I do think, and I just did a quick calculation here. If you were just to do diapers, wipes, and formula. Now, those are the basics, right? For a newborn, diapers, wipes, and formula. It totals over $5,000 a year. All right, so that would be a drop in the bucket for what actually babies and parents would need. So I think the better idea would be to give Baltimore City voters and residents a cut in their property taxes. And again, I think you probably, in most cases, would save more money in your property taxes. That money could then be spent on whatever you want to spend it on your newborn or on a college, fund or whatever the case may be, rather than a government-run tax handout, which is just a Democrat gimmick. Let's face it. This is a typical Democrat gimmick. And so I heard some people comparing it to the Trump accounts. Totally different. Trump accounts, again, use private money. No public money is used whatsoever. And that is money that will grow in the baby's name with compounding interest until they're 18. This is money. And again, do you get this $1,000 every year? Is it a one-time $1,000 if you're just for a newborn? What happens when you're a toddler? Does the money get cut off? There's so many questions about this program. It should have been fully fleshed out before it even goes to the voters. This is putting the cart before the horse, in my humble opinion. I do want to see babies get the support and the financial support and the supplies that they need. I don't think this is a great way to do it. I think it's largely inefficient. I think it's a gimmick, and I would vote no on the Baltimore Baby Fund. How would you look at it? 743, traffic weather on the threes. Update now. 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Call us now. Reserve your spot. We can win some WCBM merchandise. Right now, traffic weather on the threes with the king of all traffic, Lug Nuts Johnson.
11: We're brought to you as a service of Lit East 2026, the world's greatest oldies party, Labor Day weekend, September 3rd through the 6th in Parsippany, New Jersey. At wreck on 95 northbound, second one this morning in the same area, northbound at the airport cutoff at I-195. Only the two right lanes are getting by. The backup is all the way back again, back into Howard County and rapidly going back towards the bridge at Montgomery Road. Doesn't look like it's going to be clear anytime soon. There was another vehicle that had to be pushed off. They have one vehicle now on the shoulder, so they're making a little progress, but right now the fire department is still sitting in the middle of the roadway, and a big delay again on the northbound side. So heads up for that. The ramp to the airport cutoff is open, but once you get to that point, you can ride it out and come on up to the beltway. But I would say it's at least a 20-minute delay right now for the northbound traffic through there. Typical ride on the beltway, 20-minute delays at least southbound at both the harbor tunnels. Join us for a mega rock and roll, shake, rattle, and roll weekend with poodle skirts, leather jackets, cool cars, and more. 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I'm Chuck Whitaker with traffic and weather on the threes
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10: All right, we still need a contestant for Choose Your Fake News, so lines are open right now, 410-922-6680 or 1-800-922-6680. Your Fox 45 Weather Authority forecast today, going to be sunny and dry and mid to upper 80s for the high. Tomorrow, much, much warmer. We'll be in the low 90s. Next chance for showers and or thunderstorms look to be coming in on Thursday. Right now, sunny and 75 in downtown Baltimore. It is 76 and partly cloudy in Ocean City. Time to choose your fake news. Three stories, one of which is not true. Identify the fake news story and you will be the winner. Of course, that includes WCBM merchandise. We've got keychains. We've got all sorts of goodies. Whatever we can find in Maggie's drawers usually is something that we can put in the prize package. You know? Yeah,
0: I'm confused.
10: Kristen is screening our contestant right now as we speak. But
0: she's not screening us.
10: Exactly. Again, you had a great quarter in Choose Your Fake News, and so
0: did
10: Chuck.
0: Don't jinx me.
10: And Chuck came back a little bit, so Chuck is now back into the respectable column.
0: I get
10: versus the disrespectable.
0: That's well, Kristen nice. Is
12: you mind your business.
0: Of it, but
10: this is my business. Being the moderator of this bit includes revealing the stats to our listeners.
12: All right, well, let me just say this.
10: That kind of sums it up, doesn't it?
12: It does. It goes right to the point, Mr. Casey.
10: Thank you very much.
0: Good summary.
10: We'll have the stats for you hopefully tomorrow. Michelle in Westminster is our contestant. Good morning, Michelle.
13: Good morning, everyone. How
0: good morning.
13: Are you doing today?
10: We're doing fine. You want to go first, second, third, or last?
13: I always like to go first.
10: First. Okay, Michelle.
12: All right.
10: Right out of the starting gate here this morning. Story number one. In the UK, the manager of a family farm is refusing to change the name of his Titanic-themed ride after facing backlash from the woke brigade. Furious parents compared the Titanic theme to having a Twin Towers ride. Despite the tragedy taking place more than 110 years ago, apparently this ride allows people to be actually hit the iceberg and be immersed. It opened in London last year. Story two: a special education teacher who recruited black people to shoot some guns and rob some white people is now banned from the school where she worked and is under police investigation. This is in the Madera Unified School District in Fresno, California. And story three, the first naked airline in the world is in the Netherlands. Fly Free allows passengers to fly au naturel aboard a Gulfstream jet with luxury accommodations, food and drink included. Cost of airfare, $5,000 one way.
13: Oh, damn.
10: Story one. Manager behind Titanic-themed ride at Family Farm says he's not going to change the name or the nature of the ride. Story two, Fresno teacher's twisted gun-toting black militia video sparking a police investigation. Or story three, the world's first fly-free naked airline. All right, Michelle, what are you thinking?
13: Well, they have the naked restaurants and everything else, so that sounds like that is a true story.
10: Okay.
13: I think it's the Titanic one because it's not that they go into the water. They have them smash up against a mat.
10: Okay, that's
13: and sort of flies them into a mat, not into the water.
10: All right, that is a story number one for Michelle. Kristen? Oh, Kristen going with number three. There's something wrong with Kristen's mic, so she votes for story number three. And Maggie?
0: Wow. They're always, always so tough. I'm going to go with number three as well. I mean, think of the health code stuff. I mean, ew. I go with number three as a fake.
10: Okay, number three for Maggie and Chuck.
12: Well, three is a private jet. You can do pretty much whatever you want. One, I've seen that story. I think hopefully gave us all the facts. Knowing Mr. Casey, it's up in the air. I'll go with two, please.
10: Chuck goes with story number two. All right, across the board here this morning. Story number three, the world's first naked airline, is our fake news story of the day. Sorry about that, Michelle. Appreciate you calling, playing the game. Both.
13: Have a good day, everybody.
10: You too.
14: Have a good
10: you
14: one.
10: Too. Kristen and Maggie, winner. Chuck, unfortunately, he climbed back to the respectability column only to soil himself once again.
12: I'll send you a picture.
10: Yeah, please don't.
14: Oh, dear.
10: It's too much fun visualizing. All right, thank you.
12: Oh, it is? I see. I knew you'd finally tell me. I knew it.
14: I'm out. I knew it.
12: He just came out.
14: Oh.
10: No, it just came out. Thank you, sir.
12: Get some less toil. That'll take care of it.
10: That's right. We'll see you in a couple. 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
16: It's the consistency. 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
10: 7:53, traffic weather on the threes. With the update, here's the king of all traffic, Chuck the Body Whitaker.
12: The wreck on 95 northbound. Now at 195 coming into Baltimore County is now on the left shoulder, so they've reopened all the lanes. I think you can stay in that left-hand lane. A couple of the first responders are still there, but I think you can stay there. Now, let me just see what these guys are doing. Are they involved in something else? Well, we'll see. You're backed up as you're coming up from Howard County back to the area around the Patapsco River Bridge. I'm almost thinking there might be something else here in the left-hand lane that just occurred while they were looking at this wreck. I think a couple of vehicles just involved in a rear-end accident there. So now we're going to lose the left-hand lane again, and that just occurred. So stay to the right as you're coming up from Howard County. That delay going back, let's see what they're doing. You got a second?
10: Sure, go ahead.
12: Yeah, I think they bumped into each other here, and now they're driving away. So we're going to go back to all four lanes again, open on the northbound side. Probably just a love tap, and off we go.
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10: Fox 25 Weather Authority forecast, sunny, dry day today, mid to upper 80s. Tomorrow, even warmer. So it is going to be a typical dog days of August forecast. Right now, we're looking at sunny and 76 in Dundalk, 74 under sunny skies in Bel Air. Let's take some calls here this morning. Tony is in Parkville. Good morning, Tony.
19: Good morning, Sean. You know, this thing of rewarding irresponsible behavior in Baltimore with money, it seems a little bit ludicrous. I mean, we already have an industry where having children out of wedlock, fatherless children, is rewarded with benefits, housing, all kind of stuff. Now we're actually going to monetize it. We're actually going to say, if you have more children, this is what they're going to hear. Have more children, get a check. I find that unbelievable. To me, I think Baltimore City used to do something, and correct me if I'm wrong, didn't they used to have something in Baltimore City where if you got a certain grade or something, a student would actually get money? I think there was something like that a few years ago. Why don't we incentivize proper behavior? Why don't we incentivize not just getting good grades in school, but going to school, monetize that? Because that would seem to be, you know, in this kind of day and age where it's money and Mercedes-Benz logos and, you know, all this stuff. Monetize going to school. Monetize getting your driver's license instead of stealing cars. Why don't we monetize getting on birth control instead of having multiple children out of wedlock? It just seems we're going the opposite direction. We're gonna monetize irresponsible behavior. It doesn't make sense to me.
10: Yeah, I think you raise an interesting point. I also think that it says parents, but is that meaning that if you're a single mom and you want to have a child, you're going to be excluded? I doubt that. I don't think that's going to happen in Baltimore City. So you'd be right. We'd be incentivizing again, bringing a child into the world without both parents. Now sometimes it's unavoidable. I get that, but in this particular case, you are rewarding this kind of behavior. And I think when you look at it, I think it's a gimmick, because how far does $1,000 go? As I just mentioned, it's $5,000 for just basic necessities for 1 year for an infant.
19: For my daughter and son-in-law, I go to BJ's all the time, and I'm always buying them diapers and wipes because they're so expensive. You're right, $1,000 is nothing.
10: Yeah.
19: I mean, that's just going to be absolutely nothing. But it just screams to me, you know, if this was a statewide issue, it might be different. But we're talking Baltimore City. This is only for Baltimore City, so we have to look at the demographics. Unfortunately, you have to look at the demographics and what the statistics are with fatherless children. And this is insane.
10: Well, it's insane that we don't know how any of this is going to work, and yet it's going to go to the voters. They're voting on something, and just really, as you said, have a baby, get a check. That's the concept right here, without knowing anything else.
19: Boy, if you want to get people out to vote, that's going to be it. Get out to vote. Vote for this, and then go have a baby and get a $1,000 check. Wow.
10: Yeah. Tony, great call. Appreciate it. 7:58. It's 2 minutes now before the hour of 8 o'clock. Quickly, Ed's in Mount Airy. Ed, you got an idea for O.J. Brigance?
20: I do. Since the shock trauma building overlooks the stadium somewhat, why not have the Ravens create a shock trauma or a O.J. Brigance ALS center at that building? You could put the Ravens logo there. You could also put the O.J. Brigance ALS Center. And that way, when the Ravens take the field, they can look up to somebody as opposed to some of the other people who have been on the field.
10: Yeah, I think it's a great idea, Ed, and we'll see if gets any play with the Ravens. Thanks so much for the suggestion. Appreciate that. 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Okay, still to come on the program, the digital ad tax and that ruling, how it impacts the state of Maryland.
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3: WCBN Baltimore. Breaking news this hour from Town Hall. Amit Thomason. President Trump says that we're not getting the straight story about conditions on board the USS Abraham Lincoln.
21: The aircraft carrier has been the subject of escalating concern over mental health and supply issues for American sailors enduring a record-setting, uninterrupted time at sea of more than 240 days. Trump calls the reports fake news.
22: And an admiral came up to see me over the weekend, and it was at a big group, and he happened to be an admiral retired. He said, I've been on ships that are out there much longer than that, sir, and I know people on the Lincoln. They say it's beautifully maintained and beautifully taken care of.
21: The Lincoln arrived in the Middle East in January and has been supporting the U.S. war against Iran, including the blockade on Iranian ports. I'm Julie Walker.
3: There is concern in South Korea over a perceived change in the military relationship with the United States.
23: South Korea's president, Lee Jae-myung, said a solid alliance with the United States strengthens the foundation of national security. These comments come as many South Koreans remain baffled and concerned about President Trump's abrupt order to substantially reduce military exercises with South Korea. Trump made the announcement just before U.S. and South Korean soldiers began their annual exercises on Monday, designed to sharpen readiness against North Korean threats. I'm Karen Shamas.
3: The fate of the Gaza ceasefire unclear following a marathon meeting between U.S. negotiator Jared Kushner and Israeli Prime Minister Netanyahu. As the primary season draws to a close, attention turns to key states like Florida and Wyoming, California and Alaska. Today's primaries highlight Republican-led redistricting and battles between Democratic establishment candidates and progressives. On Wall Street, the Dow futures down 41 points. More on these stories at townhall.com.
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0: 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Here's Chuck Whitaker with traffic and weather on the threes.
12: Northbound 95 coming up from Howard County towards Arbutus and eventually up to the Beltway. Still slow. There's a wreck in the median northbound at the airport cutoff at I-195. So it's a slow pace right now as you're crossing the Patapsco River Bridge on the northbound side. The morning backup is here. It's pretty solid. I-97 southbound at Route 32 as you're coming down from Millersville through Odenton and Gambrels. That's the normal delay through there. It's better down at the ramp at 50 at I-97, and we're still clear at the Severn River Bridge. No problems. Bay Bridge is clear. 3 westbound. 2 lanes open on the eastbound side. I'm Chuck Whitaker with traffic and weather on the threes on Talk Radio 680 WCBF.
26: From the Fox 45 Weather Authority team, I'm meteorologist Justin Chambers. Not a bad start to your Tuesday morning. We're staying mainly dry for the afternoon with highs in the mid to upper 80s. Dry again, a little bit warmer on Wednesday, and then we're tracking our next weather maker as showers and storms return Thursday. From the Fox 45 Weather Authority, I'm meteorologist Justin Chambers for Talk Radio 680 WCBM.
0: 71 degrees in Hampstead, 76 at the Kent Narrows. At 8:04, here are the latest headlines from the WCBM Maryland News Center. Fox 45 reports that no arrests have been made after Baltimore police confirm an unknown suspect used an excavator to steal an ATM from a Wells Fargo bank branch over the weekend. On Monday, the Baltimore Police Department would not comment on evidence believed to have been left at the scene of the crime. Officers responded to reports of an alarm at a Wells Fargo bank located at 1726 East Northern Parkway in Northeast Baltimore around 5:38 a.m. Sunday. Investigators said an unknown suspect used an excavator to rip the ATM from the front of the branch building. And Maryland's first-in-the-nation tax on digital advertising is facing an uncertain future after the Maryland Tax Court struck down the law, setting up a likely appeal and reigniting a broader debate over the state's finances and business climate. The ruling comes as Maryland is already confronting projected budget shortfalls and questions about its economic competitiveness. The winning Maryland lottery number pick 3 was 525. The pick 4, 0046. It's 8:05 on Casey and Company. Stein on Sports coming up next.
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4: 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Mention my name and get a $99 AC tune-up from the Comfort Guys, my guys. Not the greatest of starts last night for Brandon Young in St. Pete, the dependable right-hander. Lasted just four innings in the team's 7-6 loss to the Rays. Eight hits allowed, four earned runs. The Houston native saying in the postgame he just didn't have it.
5: Honestly, I didn't pitch very well tonight. Didn't keep my team in it. Made mistakes in the middle of the plate. It's a good lineup. They made me pay for it.
4: Quick turnaround for the Birds as they open a six-game AL East homestand tonight against the Yanks at 6:35. Shane Baz and Carlos Rodon will be on the hill. The Birds tied for third with two other teams in the American League wild card chase. Elsewhere, former Oriole Trey Mancini announced his decision yesterday to retire from baseball. Mancini broke in with the Birds back in 2016. He appeared in five games with the Angels this season, was diagnosed with stage 3 colon cancer in March of 2020, and the former Notre Damer was a 10-year Major League veteran. One of the more impressive things to come out of the Ravens' win over the Eagles on Saturday night was what NFL people call YAC. No, not that. It stands for yards after catch, and Jesse Minter was impressed with his Ravens group.
6: All those guys sometimes are like, you know, that wouldn't have been a tackle, you know, I wouldn't have been tackled right there in some of our tag off and thud periods, and it's like, okay, you know, the game's the opportunity to show that. And so I really thought all the guys, you know, with the football in their hands after the catch did a really good job.
4: Jacoby Lane, Matt Hibner, and Elijah Surratt combined for 14 catches on 15 targets, 165 yards from scrimmage. And finally, with training camp about 1 month away to the day, time to catch up with the Capitals head coach Spencer Carberry, especially in the wake of Alex Ovechkin's return. The coach was asked, with the way the team is being shaped this season, what can the 41-year-old still do for the Caps?
7: He can still continue to defy odds and be a very productive, good NHL player for the Washington Capitals and help us win a lot of hockey games. Like, that's the way that I see it going.
4: 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Coming up in 30 minutes, another lacrosse championship for the state of Maryland. And that is Stein on Sports.
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10: 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Coming up in this hour, Wes Moore celebrating the judge blocking the FBI headquarter move from Maryland back to D.C. That will be appealed, of course. Look at the Boost Scholarship and how Governor Moore continues to erode that fund to the detriment of single moms and others who want to have a choice or say in their child's schooling. Top story here today is the digital ad tax ruling on Friday. Now raising a bunch of new questions about the state of finance here in Maryland and, of course, businesses and what it means for taxpayers as a Maryland's first in the nation digital ad tax a tax on digital advertising, and it was challenged by Apple, Google, and Peacock. And on Friday, the Maryland Tax Court ruled that it was unconstitutional. This was a tax that was passed back in 2021 by the Maryland General Insane Asylum, was vetoed by Lockdown Larry, and then it was his veto was overridden. It applies to large companies that sell digital ads in Maryland with rates ranging anywhere from 2.5% to 10% based on the company's global annual revenue. And while the lawsuit had was playing out in the courts until the ruling came down on Friday, they've been collecting, the comptroller's office, the tax money that has been spent right now. It hasn't been spent. It's been collected at $536 million. It's just sitting there. And now the tax court ruled that has to be returned, the initial, with interest, because they've kept their money, for about 3 years now, 4 years. The court ruled Friday the tax violates the Federal Internet Tax Freedom Act, as well as provisions of the U.S. Constitution, including the Commerce Clause, the Due Process Clause, and the First Amendment in this this case. So $536 million of taxes have been collected, and we always knew, and this was predicted. Republicans predicted and economists predicted that this was going to be a problem. Now, what is unsure is how exactly this is going to impact Maryland's economy and or budget, because it's $500 million, right? And our budget is about $71 billion. So in the terms of a budget, it is a drop in the bucket. But, and again, I don't know whether it's earmarked for anything or it's just been sitting there. They've been waiting for the court case to play out. Then they can figure out how to spend it. But you're talking about $500 million with a structural deficit of already, what, $4 billion? So that's going to add to a structural deficit if it's been factored into a budget. They're not saying as of yet. Some are saying this is not going to be any great shakes. There are others are predicting that as part of these budget shortfalls, that any budget deficit at all is probably going to be borne by the Maryland taxpayers. And why is that? Because Westmore, the Democrats, refuse to cut the size of government. They just won't do it. And so and they won't stop spending either. So that leaves, you know, either you borrow the money or you pass it on to the taxpayers. We'll get more on that from the Maryland Chamber of Commerce coming up in just a second. It's 8:13, traffic weather on the threes. Now, with the update once again, here's Lugnuts Johnson.
12: All right, that morning construction zone is now set up, and we have a delay, the usual spot. They like to work at the end of the rush hour and then through the midday, northbound 95 and Route 24 in Harford County, 76-mile marker. You lose a lane there. There's a big construction project there on the northbound side. So about a mile of slow traffic right now as you're going north. The southbound side has the split, one lane to the left, two lanes to the right as you're traveling south. That usually works out okay. Not a big deal right now. There's a new report of an accident. If you're coming into the city on the BW Parkway northbound, it's up around Waterview Avenue and the Westport area on 295. That then becomes Russell Street right before you get to the bridge and I-95. We don't have a camera there, so I don't see it, but I do see some impact with some of the data that we're looking at. Beltway has been pretty much the normal delay. JFX has been all right. We're still looking at delays and heavy traffic south going into both the harbor tunnels. I'm Chuck Whitaker with traffic and weather on the threes on Talk Radio 680 WCBM.
10: Fox 25 Weather Authority forecast, sunny and dry today. Highs will be in the mid to upper 80s, even warmer tomorrow, low 90s. Right now we're looking at sunny at 74 in Forest Hill. It's 76 in Middle River. From the birthplace of our Star Spangled Banner, our national anthem, Fort McHenry, it is time to celebrate America's 250th birthday.

0: America 250 brought to you by Smile Design Center. If you've ever dreamed of achieving that perfect smile, then call Smile Design 410-321-1100. Yesterday I did say, as we're meeting the 56 signers of the Declaration of Independence, that yesterday's was the last one. I did leave out one more because it was I was working on it at the time. Forgot I put it in my briefcase, but this is the final one and one of the more storied 56 signatories to the Declaration. None died as a result of the signatures. Before the war was over, 5 would be captured, 12 would have their homes destroyed, 17 would lose their entire fortunes. None ever renounced their Declaration of Independence of their own free will. James Wilson of Pennsylvania, the last signer and perhaps one of the more important founding fathers in our history. People don't give him any props, but big name. Born in Scotland, son of a farmer. He studied universities at St. Andrews, Glasgow, and Edinburgh. He eventually would emigrate to America in 1765. He arrived in Philadelphia with letters of introduction that allowed him to teach college at what then was College of Philadelphia, later became Penn. While he taught, he also studied law under John Dickinson. He was admitted to the bar only 2 years after arriving in Pennsylvania and established his practice in Reading. Wilson had arrived in the colonies just as changing British colonial policy had frayed the ties that bind mother country and colonies together. By 1774, they had created the Continental Congress, and Wilson became part of that. He published a pamphlet he had drafted in 1768. That pamphlet, Considerations on the Nature and Extent of the Legislative Authority of the British Parliament, won him widespread recognition, as it insisted that Parliament lacked authority to legislate for the colonies. By this time, Wilson was certain that war was inevitable, and in preparation, he became an officer in the Pennsylvania State Militia. In 1775, James Wilson was a Pennsylvania delegate to the Second Continental Congress. He was a firm supporter of independence, but he thought his voters, his constituents, should have a voice in his vote. Thus, when he was elected again in 1776, he delayed committing himself until he was certain they were ready to declare independence and assured. He then signed it on August 2nd of 1776. He stayed in Congress through 1777. He remained one of the most outstanding legal minds of his day and was enhanced by his role at the 1787 convention that drafted the Constitution. Again, like James Madison, Wilson advocated a strong national government, but he stood out for his advocacy of a popular control of that government. He wanted representation in both houses of the Congress to be based on population and direct election by the people. His role in shaping the executive branch was critical. He was the first and most ardent supporter of a unitary executive. He begrudgingly came up with the Electoral College as the means to elect the president. Wilson threw himself into the campaign for ratification of the Constitution, and on October 6th of 1787, he delivered a speech in the courtyard behind Independence Hall. He then would become, was appointed by General Washington, or President Washington at the time, to be a Associate Justice to the Supreme Court. He was sworn in October of 1789. He sat on the Supreme Court for several early precedent-setting cases, and he sat there until his death in August of 1798. He was only 55 years of age when he contracted malaria and died of a stroke. One of our most important founding fathers that you almost never hear of, James Wilson, and our last signer of the Declaration of Independence.
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0: Joining us now on the hotline is Law Office of Michael E. Freeman and the Chief Counselor, Michael Freeman. Good morning, Michael.
3: Good morning. Well, that was fascinating. One great lawyer to another lawyer, you know.
0: That's
3: pretty exciting stuff. I was asked the other day what our most difficult cases are. And it's pretty clear, parking lot cases and parking lot pedestrian cases are really, really difficult. And how many times have you walked across the parking lot and a car is backing out and you're almost hit by the parked car? Now, There's no other way for you to get across the parking lot to get to your car if your car's parked on the other side. Or if you're going to go to the sidewalk and you want to walk down the street because you didn't drive, how else are you going to go? Well, you've got to be careful. What about when you're in the middle of the parking lot and cars are coming in and cars are coming out? What is the obligation and the responsibility of the incoming cars, the outgoing cars, and what is the responsibility of the pedestrian who could be possibly negligent in that kind of case? Well, every single one of those instances vary depending on the facts. There's no red light camera to determine, oh, I had the red light, I had the green light. There's no stop sign. So, oh, you went through the stop sign. Probably not a yield sign. There's probably nothing there. So how do you prove that the other car was negligent? Well, witnesses, my friends, witnesses. And when it is a parking lot situation, there tend to be a lot of other people around. So grab somebody who, if you think you're not at fault, you know, grab somebody who is the witness and get their names and address, get them on camera if you can, saying what they saw and identify themselves so we'll be able to get to the person. Call us, attorneys, or us, hopefully us, right away when this thing happens, because the quicker we can get back there, you never can tell what can, there might be cameras these days. So there's a lot of things that you can do to make the case possibly a winner, but those are difficult. So number one, be careful in parking lots, kind of like I say, be careful on ice, be careful on parking lots, whether you're pulling in or pulling out or whether you're walking. Always be cognizant of other traffic and please and of pedestrians. And if you are hit, unfortunately, get all the information you can and get witnesses. Any problems, give us a call, 410-363-6848. And while you're writing that down, write down September 10th. Don't forget our party, 6 to 8, at the Hilton Garden Inn in Owings Mills, celebrating 35 years of practice and 35 years with the great AM, WCBM. We'll see you guys then.
0: All right, I'll be out there. I'm looking forward to it. It should be a nice evening. Thanks, Michael.
3: Good to be, thanks.
0: All right, have a great day. 823 traffic weather on the threes. Now with the update, the king of all traffic is here, Lugnuts Johnson.
4: All right, the wreck coming into the city, apparently off to the side. It's not a lot of room there, but it's on the BW Parkway northbound where you come up to Waterview Avenue and Russell Street in that area right before I-95. New wreck in the city on the west side at Edmondson Avenue at Uplands Parkway. That's in the area not too far from Edmondson Village. We had a report there may be a wreck on the outer loop of the Beltway around Lock Raven Boulevard. I've been looking in that area, and there is a backup as you're coming over from Hartford Road through there. Okay, yeah, just saw it now. They're on the outer loop right at the bottom of the hill on the shoulder on the right side. So all the lanes are open, but, of course, they're looking at it, and that delay on the Beltway goes back beyond the ramps at Hartford Road. Not quite sure if it's back to Bel Air Road. I'm going to look right now and see. Yeah, it's back to Bel Air Road. So just from that wreck on the shoulder, it's Bel Air Road to the area of Perrin Parkway over to Lock Raven Boulevard. Pretty good size backup. So now we think about Joppa Road, Taylor Avenue, Putty Hill, getting away from that. Heads up on I-70 in Howard County. There was a report of an accident near Route 97. Just looked at the camera. The speeds are down just a bit, but it's not causing a major backup right now. But you might have the state police in that area. I'm Chuck Whitaker with traffic and weather on the threes on Talk Radio 680 WCBM.
0: Fox 25 Weather Authority forecast, sunny and dry today, mid to upper 80s and even warmer tomorrow. Chance of showers or storm coming in on Thursday, and that's the next precipitation or weather maker event. Right now we're looking at 76 and sunny in Millersville. It is 75 in Parkville. We're talking about, once again, this digital ad tax ruling, raising new questions. And again, we're already the 49th worst economy in the nation, thanks to a CNBC ranking. And this just, it sends the message that, remember when Larry Hogan was running and he had that Change Maryland stuff, that Maryland was now open for business. That was

0: This really raises a much bigger question than the future of any single tax, how Maryland addresses its fiscal challenges without piling more costs on the businesses and families already here. Every new tax, and this is important, every new tax has consequences, even when it looks narrowly targeted. A stronger economy with more businesses investing and expanding and more people choosing Maryland has to be part of the solution. Because if you don't make that part of the solution, the inevitable happens. People leave the state. I just got a message this morning from one of our diehard listeners leaving to go to South Carolina. Can't afford it anymore to live in the state. You can't afford to retire here. Some people can't afford to start here, start a living, young couples or young people that again, are facing astronomical expenses in housing, et cetera. I mean, you know when you're in New York, I mean, the wages have to be comparable to allow you to live there. Well, that's not happening in the state of Maryland. And again, some of this is because I think there was a veneer, if you will, that made us seem to be richer than we were due to all the federal workers that worked here in the state. Some 31,000 eventually got laid off. Virginia, same thing, but Virginia isn't suffering like Maryland is because Virginia already has a robust private sector, like a Silicon Valley type of reputation in Northern Virginia. Maryland does not have that. And we piled on with this digital ad tax. For people like Apple and Google and Peacock and what have you. So, again, all of this, and I'm wondering how much did it cost that we said back in the day when they introduced this ridiculous tax that this was going to be challenged, that it was going to be found unconstitutional, and we have been vindicated on that. Meanwhile, the comptroller, Brooke Learman, says she disagrees. She respects the ruling but disagrees with it, and they are planning for an appeal. How much more money is that going to cost now? It's just a never-ending cycle in this state. They pass bad laws that should never, somebody should, when they're down there, maybe they should hire an outside constitutional lawyer and run it by him first, or her, and say, do you think this is going to pass muster with the Supreme Court or with future courts? If not, let's not do it. But they do it anyway. They pass bad, unconstitutional laws, and then when they get overturned, they go, well, what happened? And guess who ends up holding the bill? You and I, and the rest of the people that want to stay here and live here. And this is not a great, I've talked to a lot of people in business as well, not a great place to run a business, start a business, own a business. Many people are considering selling thanks to Westmore and the unbusiness-friendly Democrats. Vinny Steele is one of those folks that is very friendly to your business if you're selling your home, and he makes it his business to make sure that that happens. He's got all sorts of different programs, the home trade-in program, the fix-it-to-sell program, the sell-your-home, stay-in-your-home up to 12 months program, all of which are extremely successful and work, by the way. It's the reason why he can offer you that guarantee along with the 12,000 buyers in rating in the database that once you agree to asking price time frame, once you sign on the dotted line on the contract, your home is guaranteed to sell. If it doesn't sell for that price in that time frame, then he's going to buy it from you and pay you in cash at market rates. So give him a call, 410-709-7515, 410-709-7515, or online at vinnysteele.com. It's 8:30. Let's get some news headlines with Maggie.
1: Thanks. Good morning. Baltimore County police have arrested a suspect in a double homicide last week in Essex. The two 19-year-old victims, Danielle Mack and Isaac Aminarte, were found shot inside a car at the Waterford Landing condos on Banyanwood Court. Aminarte was pronounced dead at the scene, and Mack died later at a hospital. County police say the suspect's identity will be disclosed after he appears before a court commissioner. And Baltimore County officials are investigating the cause of a fire that damaged a UMBC lab on South Rolling Road in Halethorpe. The blaze broke out about 7:30 last night. Officials say the fire was already under control when firefighters arrived. It had been contained to the lab. And they say all chemicals were still contained inside their containers, and the building has been deemed safe. The building had been evacuated. There were no reported injuries. And a federal court is blocking the Trump administration's attempt at moving the planned FBI headquarters from Greenbelt to Washington, D.C. The U.S. District Court for the District of Maryland struck down the White House's decision to relocate the headquarters to the Ronald Reagan Building in D.C. And Baltimore County police are now charging a 20-

0: 22-year-old man with that double homicide of the two teens in Essex earlier this month. The morning of August 10th, officers responded to Banyan Woods Court, where they found 19-year-old Isaac Aminarte and Danielle Mack shot inside a vehicle. As he was pronounced dead at the scene, Mack died at the hospital. And also, Maryland correctional officers will now be equipped with body-worn cameras. It's 8:31. Chuck Whitaker and traffic and weather on the threes coming up next.
1: Hey everyone, Kim Plasek here. I'm inviting you to join me for the second annual Putting Social on August 20th from 5 to 8 p.m. at Turf Valley Resort.
2: Oh yeah!
1: This is not your average golf outing. It's a fun, casual five-hole putting challenge with delicious hors d'oeuvres and a cash bar. Come out and compete or just enjoy the vibe with friends and new faces. Here's where it gets exciting. The top five scorers from the opening round will join me for a long-distance one-hole championship putt. The player closest to the pin wins the grand prize, which is a private round of golf with me and three guests, including green fees and carts.
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0: 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Here's Chuck Whitaker with traffic and weather on the threes.
5: The accident on 95 northbound near the airport cutoff is still there. They're still in the median, so even with all the lanes open, they're looking at it. So that's still a problem there. It gets better once you clear the accident scene, and then coming up to the Beltway on the northbound side. There's been some heavy traffic still coming south, going into both the harbor tunnels. And at last check, some of that traffic was still backed up on 95 back to Moravia Road, and 895 had been kind of sitting around in the same area from Eastern Avenue and the Irvin Avenue ramp coming south on 895. A lot of slow traffic right there going into the old harbor tunnel with all the lanes moving, but the backups are still there. 25-minute delays as it stands right now. The wreck on the Beltway in the painted out area on the outer loop at Lock Raven Boulevard. Tail end of the backup at least back to the ramps at Bel Air Road. I'm Chuck Whitaker with traffic and weather on the threes on Talk Radio 680 WCBM.
6: From the Fox 45 Weather Authority team, I'm meteorologist Justin Chambers. Not a bad start to your Tuesday morning. We're staying mainly dry for the afternoon with highs in the mid to upper 80s. Dry again, a little bit warmer on Wednesday, and then we're tracking our next weather maker as showers and storms return Thursday. From the Fox 45 Weather Authority, I'm meteorologist Justin Chambers for Talk Radio 680 WCBM.
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8: O's and Yanks begin a three-game set at Camden Yards tonight, beginning of a big week for the Birds. Three against New York and then three more against Tampa Bay. We'll take you back 2 weeks, the night after the trade deadline. Post-game comments from O's slugger Pete Alonso on that night.
9: I mean, we appreciate you guys, like, sticking with us the whole way. The fans have been awesome today. I know it's been emotional for the city and the organization, but we're going to keep going and we're going to do the best we can and win games.
8: That was after the trade deadline, and the Birds have delivered. They're 7-6 since. Some exciting, albeit inconsistent, baseball. They're tied for third in the wild card chase. Yankees news as the series opens tonight. New York losing Max Fried, the big left-hander, put on the injured list for the second time this year. But Carlos Rodon, another left-hander, in a bit of a surprising move, comes off the IL tonight, and he will start tonight opposite Shane Baz at 6:35. As the Ravens depart for Minnesota later today, one of the team's units most under the microscope is the offensive line. Three starters gone from a year ago. The entire interior is new. Head coach Jesse Minter says they acquitted themselves nicely on Saturday night.
10: I thought overall those guys handled their own, did a good job in the run game and the pass game. We had some really nice pockets for our quarterbacks. We had some really good movement in the run game. So definitely shout out to those guys.
8: The team ran for 142 yards against the Eagles. They did allow three sacks, but as Minter says, nice pocket most of the time. NASCAR race to the chase is heating up. And how about Joey Logano shooting up the rankings now with the chase only two races away?
11: Don't let the boys get hot.
2: We're pretty strong right now. It's awesome to see the speed in the 22 again.
8: After falling as low as 20th in the point standings, at the season's halfway mark, the three-time Cup Series champ has jumped to 9th in the standings, and he is a contender again. Then there's this from over the weekend. The inaugural Women's Lacrosse League Championship goes to the Maryland Charm. Coached by Emily Perros, who won a national championship at Carolina in 2013, the Charm beat the California Palm 16-13 to win it. Happy Heavenly Birthday today to one of the greatest players and humanitarians in MLB history. We're talking about Hall of Famer Roberto Clemente, possessor of one of the greatest outfield arms in MLB history. Clemente was a 15-time All-Star, 12-time Gold Glove winner, a 4-time batting champ. Clemente left us too early, of course, passing away in that plane crash, delivering food and medical supplies to survivors of that devastating earthquake in Nicaragua on December 31st, 1972, at the age of 38. The time now is 8:37 when we return the strange saga of the turf on Veterans Stadium.
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8: Have you been following this story at all in the Philadelphia Inquirer about the turf at Old Veterans Stadium?
12: No, I haven't seen it.
8: Well, so Veterans Stadium was the home of the Eagles and the Phillies for many, many years, from 71 to like 03 or something. And, you know, back then in the 70s, the turf that they played on was basically just a carpet that was laid concrete. Right, okay, exactly.
12: It's awful. I mean, the first off, the material itself is made of whatever it is. When you scrape yourself on it, you get infected. So that's number one. Number two, it's like horrible on your knees, and it's like running on carpeted cement.
8: Right, and that was kind of the way it was back in the 1970s with a lot of these stadiums. I remember going to the games at the Orange Bowl. The Orange Bowl was the same thing. Anyway, so what happened was as stadiums do when they get demolished, the team, like for memento purposes, kind of sells little patches of the turf, you know, as a memento. So the Philadelphia Inquirer bought four of them, and they tested them for chemicals, the PFAs, these forever chemicals, and it turns out that turf was full of them. And six Philadelphia Philly players, including Tug McGraw and Darren Dalton and others, died from a rare form of brain cancer called glioblastoma.
12: Right.
8: Well, glioblastoma has been linked to PFAs.
12: Uh-oh.
8: And so here it is. This stadium turf that was on there for 32 years may have been the direct cause of death for six of these Philly stars.
12: Wow.
8: And now there are lawsuits all over the place, the manufacturer, you know, et cetera, et cetera. I'm sure you know about it all.
12: Yeah, yeah.
8: And that's what happened. And so that is the investigation that's being undergone.
12: Well, I'm sure that they're the only ones that weren't using artificial turf.
8: All over the country, back in Cincinnati, et cetera. So, yeah, we'll see how that turns out, but that's the story.
12: It's got to be grass. That's the only thing that makes any sense. Natural grass is the only thing to plant.
8: And the World Cup proved
12: that
8: you can bring natural grass in and make it work.
12: Yes.
8: So.
12: All right, very good. Thanks, Gary. 8:39:21 before the hour of 9 o'clock. A Maryland mom who is a single mom and wants the best for her child, as you might imagine, is obviously upset over the governor's reduction in the boost program. Every year there are more and more parents that apply for the boost scholarships, which allow public dollars to be used for private schooling. But the governor, as you know, is opposed to it. Because he doesn't, number one, he's a captive to the teachers' unions in public schools, even though he himself went to private school, even though he himself sends his children to private schools. He doesn't want anybody else to have that ability to do that, which is a incredible hypocrisy. So this mom, her name is Tiara Early. She has her son, Ryan, and Archbishop Curley. And he wants to be an engineer. He's a smart kid, but he would never have that opportunity at some of these public schools here in Baltimore City. And she says, as a single mom, she's working as a nursing assistant, and she's running out of money. because her application was denied this year for the Maryland Boost Scholarship. And she talked about it with Project Baltimore's Chris Pabst just yesterday.
13: It was heartbreaking. I panicked a little bit.
14: How important would the Boost Scholarship be for your family?
13: This Boost Scholarship would be a financial breakthrough for my family because it's going to help my son in the long run with his education. I really care about his education. And it's hard for me to think about the fact that we might not get it.
12: You know, we talk about how do we resolve this issue with juveniles and before they get to the point where they've crossed that, you know, the line and start committing criminal acts and running with the wrong crowd. But education, a sound education, good schools, good parents, that's where you start before boys go bad. And, of course, Governor Moore does not understand that, other than the fact that he himself was on the path to destruction. I think got arrested for vandalism or graffiti, if I'm not mistaken, and in his book. And he said that that arrest put him on the path to private school, which probably saved his life and his career. But he doesn't want the same thing for other people.
14: As we're thinking about that what needs to happen with public dollars, that public dollars should not be going to private schools.
12: Yeah. Well, public dollars, if they're tax dollars, should go wherever people need them, whether it be for public or private school. Why all of a sudden is it public school the only place where you can use public dollars? I mean, I haven't sent none of my children to private school. They all went to public school. But I'm sure that the people that do send their kids to private school, they're paying tax dollars anyway, which are going to public schools. Why is it wrong for private, public dollars to go to private schools, but no, it's not okay for the rest of us that have kids in private school that we're not using the public schools? Why? To me, it doesn't make any sense. And she said she did a little homework on the governor and found out that he also was a big advocate of private schools.
13: I was doing some background reading on Governor Moore, and his mom was a single parent, and she put him in a private school. So if he could understand how important it was for him as a kid, why take it away from other kids in their future?
12: Yeah, so every year the number of families applying for Boost Scholarships increases. And again, it looks like every year they cut the Boost funding. What's more, cut it by 10% in July of 2023. In 2022, he cut it by 14%. And it's just, I think they're slowly trying to phase it out. And why is that? Because I don't think public school wants the competition. I mean, look, there are some good public schools. And there's some schools in Howard County and elsewhere in Carroll County that do really well. But in Baltimore City and Prince George's County, you've got some schools that really should be shuttered. They should be shut down because they are wasting public dollars. Let's talk about that one day, right? 8:43, traffic and weather on the threes. Now with the update, here's Chuck the Body Whitaker.
15: There's a new wreck, Interloop, just spotted it here the last couple of minutes. Interloop after Greenspring and before you start down the hill to the JFX. And with the state highway truck there, they're blocking the right lane. Here comes what appears to be a medic unit now and maybe another medic unit. So they're pulling up to the scene. So this is now going to turn into a big fat mess. Already backed up on the Beltway and went very quickly back to Reisterstown Road. And now it went back to 795. And the tail end of this is all the way back to Liberty Road. So it's Liberty Road all the way around to this wreck east of Greenspring. And I don't understand these people that are sitting there in the right lane coming up to the wreck. And they see all the lights and they're going, well, I guess we have to get over. Yeah, that would help if you could. You know, but in the meantime, let's see what they're going to do here. They're going to keep three lanes getting by to the left. So get out of the right lane. That's the lane that would take you to the JFX. Once you get to Greenspring, you need to be in the center and the left-hand side of the roadway. That's a big delay. Earlier, we had the wreck on the outer loop at Lock Raven Boulevard. They were in the painted out area, and that backup went all the way back through and beyond the ramps at Bel Air Road. We're still very slow, still trying to recover at both the Harbor Tunnels on the southbound side. I'm Chuck Whitaker with traffic and weather on the threes on Talk Radio 680 WCBM.
12: Fox 45 Weather Authority forecast, sunny and dry today, mid to upper 80s right now, already sunshine 78 in Annapolis, 75 in Ellicott City. Time for our feel-good news segment of the day. I need some

0: 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A 57-year-old man just met his father for the first time. His name is Joshua, and he was raised in a German orphanage and always wondered why no one came for him. Turns out his dad had no idea he had a son in Germany. So with the help from Ancestry DNA, Josh tracked down his dad, who was a former U.S. serviceman stationed in Germany in the late 60s. Joshua initially called his dad, pretending to be an insurance agent. And here was how it went.
1: He actually opened the door by asking me, "Hey, I hear an accident. Where is your accent for?" I said, "From Germany." And he said, "Oh, I was German. I know Germany." I said, "Oh, really?
2: Was you ever in Germany?" I said, "Yes."
1: "Oh, when were you in Germany?" He said, "1969, 1970. And then I became more and more nervous.
2: "Were you ever in Kaiserslautern, Germany?" I said, "Yes."
1: And I stopped talking. I was like, "Oh, I just spoke with my father." The laboratory called me and said, "This is your dad by
2: 99.9%.
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0: And let's take a phone call here from Glenn in Easton. Good morning, Glenn.
5: Good morning. You keep mentioning public schools. They're not public schools. They're government schools.
0: Yeah, they are government schools. You're right.
5: If they were truly public schools, the public would have some input on how they're run, and they... You'll see these boards of education dismiss the public at every chance they get. They don't want them to talk in board meetings, school board meetings. The FBI was surveilling the school board meetings. I mean, the parent is just getting destroyed, and it's not public money either. It's taxpayer money that the government decides how to spend, and they don't spend it correctly. They spend it very inefficiently.
0: Yeah, I look at some of these parents testifying in front of these school boards, and the thing I find really ironic is when they start reading some of these passages from these books that are in these government-run school libraries, and again, they're shut down because it's not appropriate, and yet it's in the schools. They're in the classrooms. It's amazing. So these Anglo-Saxon white female liberals that run most of these school boards are the ones that are the problem, no doubt.
5: With the blue hair and the big glasses.
0: That's right. Good one, Glenn. Thanks so much for the call. Appreciate that. A couple of some legal stuff to tidy up on here. Number one, we now find out that the folks that are suing to stop the constitutional amendment on redistricting are asking the judge, and I think that's next Tuesday. It's a week from today when the hearing is taking place, asking the judge for summary judgment on this, so before it even gets, it'll never get to the voters. It'll just blow it out of the water, and it'll never get on the ballot this time around. We'll see what happens with that. The U.S. Department of Justice is asking a federal judge to reject Maryland's attempt to dismiss a lawsuit challenging the state's Community Trust Act, arguing that the new law unlawfully interferes with federal immigration enforcement. They filed that on Friday. And the government's arguing that provisions of the law preempted by federal immigration statutes and violate constitutional protections, shielding federal operations from state interference. A filing responds to the Maryland July 31st motion to dismiss the case. So there we have it. And the Community Trust Act, we told you the law, number of state prosecutors and sheriffs and so on and so forth felt that they announced they were going to sue. They did sue. And now, of course, they're asking the court to throw out the attempt to dismiss the lawsuit in and of itself. And finally, federal prosecutors are making an appeals court decision, or asking an appeals court, I should say, to reinstate the human smuggling case against Kilmar Abrego Garcia, the MS-13 Maryland man, arguing that the Nashville federal judge was wrong to dismiss the charges over concerns that the prosecution was retaliatory. And to me, I think they have a case here, because this was the Tennessee State Police that pulled this guy over with involved with a human trafficker driving his car with people in the car. This had nothing to do with the feds retaliating. It had everything to do with the Tennessee. These were state charges. And something that hopefully we'll see the light of day. All right, it's 8:50, 10 minutes now before the hour of 9 o'clock. 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
0: And that is so true, because yesterday but Terry Moran of ABC News, he was the one that said that he had a special report all ready to go on the lab leak, that it wasn't from the wet market in Wuhan, that the Wuhan weasel Anthony Fauci had proposed. It was actually, he had a story that said it was came from the lab itself, and he was all set, ready to go on Nightline, when all of a sudden ABC spiked or killed the story. And the reason why they did that was Dr. Fauci, the Wuhan weasel, had called him up and said, you better not air this. And of course, I'm sure he got pressure from his buddies at Pfizer as well. So we were kept in the dark by Big Pharma and by big government, unfortunately. The two of them, a fatal combination. 8:53, traffic weather on the threes, last report of the day, and it belongs to Lugnuts Johnson.
8: Thank you, Mr. Casey.
0: You're quite welcome, sir.
8: Right lane still blocked on the inner loop. If you're coming over from Green Spring, you're almost to the top of the hill right before you start down to the ramp at the JFX. Still blocking the right lane. And that lane actually is the lane that would take you to the JFX, but people are still using it. So you still have to get to the center and the left-hand side of the roadway. The backup has eased a little bit. It was back to Liberty Road and 795. Right now, it's about Reisterstown Road through Park Heights and Green Spring. And then when you get to Green Spring, just stay over as far left as you can. The northeast side is still slow. It's still Bel Air Road, at least to Providence Road. In that backup, there had been a wreck on the right shoulder. That may have cleared by now. The outer loop is just the normal heavy traffic south from Liberty Road and then down through Frederick Road. We're making a little better progress now going south into both the harbor tunnels. Now I would say we're about 10 to 15 minute delays now with the lanes open, both on 95 and 890. I'm Chuck Whitaker with traffic and weather on the threes on Talk Radio 680 WCBF.
0: Fox 25, weather authority forecast, sunny and dry today, mid to upper 80s. Right now we're at 77 in Middle River. And sunny 75 in Forest Hill. Kim Plasek live coming up right after the 9 o'clock news. Good morning, Kim.
9: Good morning, Sean. How are you?
0: We're doing fine. I was just thinking about Hannah Scott got paid the equivalent of 51 baby funds.
9: You know what? You're right. And she is a, what is it, three-time baby mama? I guess she's overdrawn there.
0: Yeah.
9: Great point there. We got lots to talk about today. I don't know if you've gotten the phone calls or the text messages, but a lot of people in Middle River are complaining about this huge wall that is now up at the Wilson Point, Martin State Airport, where Lockheed Martin was.
0: Mm-hmm.
9: I looked at it yesterday. It is massive. Well, apparently they're building a huge warehouse there. It looks like a prison, Sean. It is ugly.
0: Is it an ICE detention facility?
9: No, it says warehouse, and we have Councilman David Marks joining us at 10 a.m. to explain all of this, because apparently there was a loophole that allowed this developer to put this massive warehouse right there in that spot. Mm. Lots of people upset. So we're going to talk to him at 10 o'clock. Also, the Maryland tags and the crackdown on out-of-state tags. That's going to begin. We'll talk about the details on that one. And the booze program, you know, I remember when Governor Westmore, as soon as he took office, he started to make cuts because God forbid that any other kid receives a private school education like his children.
0: Well, like he did.
9: Yes. And, you know,
0: he was on the wrong path and got arrested and everything. And they put him at the Valley Forge Academy. And of course, he sent his children to private school. It's, you know, again, good for me, not for thee.
9: Yeah. And so did his wife. I didn't realize it. I looked it up. She attended St. Francis.
0: Oh, okay.
9: So they love private school.
0: Yeah.
9: But he did make cuts to the booze program, and now there's a family, a mother and son, speaking out to Project Baltimore's Chris Papps. We'll get into those details because now they've been rejected or denied. They qualified for this booze program, but the funds just aren't there for them. So
0: now you have increasing applications and you know, declining monies available, and that's
9: leaving
0: what's going to happen.
9: Black families behind, Sean.
0: Yeah. Oh, he'd never do that.
9: All that more coming up next.
0: All right, stay tuned. Kim is always informative, entertaining, right at 9 o'clock here on WCBM. I don't know if you heard of this story, but there's an FBI bombshell that is now being revealed. New files. Eric Swalwell admitted sleeping with Chinese intelligence agent Fang Fang. She placed interns in his office and allegedly funneled illegal campaign cash while the FBI tried to recruit her as an informant. And Jack Smith helped oversee an investigation that ended without any charges at all. You think Donald Trump would have gotten that kind of consideration? A newly declassified investigation files show the FBI initially tried to recruit the infamous Fang Fang, but were not able to do that. But they did have evidence that this woman who had direct ties to the country's intelligence services, again, probably a honeypot operation, I would think. Sounds like a honeypot. Had potentially compromised a Democratic congressman from California with sex, foreign interns, and illicit donations. So why no charges? I think that maybe Ty Blanche ought to reopen that investigation because the statute has not run yet on that. And it's amazing that there's a poll. Maybe we'll talk about this more on tomorrow's show because we don't have time today. We're running out of time. But fake polls are now infecting the nation. And they were in Wisconsin. They're in Minnesota. They were in Los Angeles, and I think we just saw one here in Maryland with the alleged 27-point lead that Westmore was given by a Democrat-linked lobbying firm and polling group. So we'll get into that maybe tomorrow as we have more time. At the law offices of Michael E. Friedman, I should mention that Michael and his firm have been doing this for over 40 years. And what have they been doing? Well, they've been representing those that have been seriously accident. Again, you do need serious legal representation in these serious vehicle accidents because, number one, you got to deal with insurance companies. Sometimes you have to deal with doctors, medical issues, costs, you name it. Sometimes your car or vehicle gets totaled, and then that's called diminution of value. A lot of law firms don't touch that. There's no money in that. There's no billable hours, as they say. But Michael and his firm, again, it's a boutique-sized firm. You know exactly which lawyer you're going to get. It's going to be Michael, Stephen, or Rachel Alpert Friedman. You're not going to, you know, take a number in, you know, behind the deli counter and just wait for the lawyer du jour. And that's why they've been named one of the top 10 personal injury law firms each and every year over the last decade or so. So keep them in mind. Hopefully you never need them, but they're there if you do. 410-363-6848. 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All right, that's going to do it for us. Stay tuned for Kim. She's coming up next. We're back tomorrow morning, bright and early, at 6 a.m. on CBM. Until then, God bless our troops and God bless America.
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11: 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Breaking news this hour from Town Hall. I'm Rich Thomason. Several states are holding primaries today.
12: Voters going to the polls today in Florida, Wyoming, and Alaska. Races to watch in Florida include the 20th Congressional District, where incumbent Debbie Wasserman Schultz is running against four other Democrats, including Democrat Socialist Elijah Manley, who is anti-ICE. In District 25, DSA-backed candidate Oliver Larkin, who is also anti-ICE, is challenging incumbent Congressman Democrat Jared Moskowitz. Now, as for the governor's race, Republican Congressman Byron Donalds is looking to secure the nomination. He is likely to face Democrat David Jolly in November. Ron DeSantis is term limited.
13: Correspondent Laura Winters. Another ship has been targeted in the Strait of Hormuz. The vessel was hit by some sort of projectile.
14: There was no immediate claim of responsibility for the Tuesday morning attack, reported by the British military's UK Maritime Trade Operations Centre. With negotiations between the US and Iran stalled, Iran has been holding separate talks with Oman on a plan to manage ships transiting the strait. President Donald Trump said that the US would bomb Oman if it gets in the way. Iran effectively closed the strait after Israel and the U.S. attacked the country on February the 28th. Roughly one-fifth of the world's traded oil supplies passed through the strait before the war. I'm Karen Schemmer.
13: Child safety and privacy are at the heart of a lawsuit against Facebook and Instagram's parent Meta. Four states seek extensive damages, and the trial gets underway today with opening arguments. California and Colorado, Kentucky and New Jersey are also demanding changes in the way the company operates its popular online platforms. On Wall Street, ahead of this morning's opening bell, the Dow futures are down 55 points, while the NASDAQ futures are off 386 points. More on these stories, townhall.com.
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17: Good morning. It's 9:03. I'm Maggie Hunter with the latest headlines from the WCBM Maryland News Center. Maryland correctional officers will now be equipped with body-worn cameras. The Maryland Department of Public Safety and Correctional Services says the move will improve safety and accountability for inmates and staff. It's been 2 years since the department began testing the cameras at select institutions, and the statewide rollout started back in May. Officials say they're hoping the cameras will lead to more safety and accountability improvements across the system. And Baltimore County Police are charging a 22-year-old man with the double homicide of two teens in Essex earlier this month. The morning of August 10th, officers responded to Banyan Woods Court, where they found 19-year-old Isaac Aminarte and Danielle Mock shot inside a vehicle. Aminarte was pronounced dead at the scene, and Mock died at the hospital. The name of the suspect and the charges against him have not been released yet. Stein on Sports and the Fox 45 Weather Authority forecast coming up next.
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19: As uplifting as this series was for the Birds, the sweep in St. Pete was not to be.
22: Joe the Chopper over the infield, up the left field line. Diaz scores to tie. Aranda scores with the go-ahead run. And the Rays make it a 7-6 ball game.
19: Call on Rays TV, Johnny DeLuca's two-run single in the seventh gave Tampa Bay that 7-6 lead, and former Oriole Brian Baker would make it stand with a five-out save as the Rays do salvage game four, 7-6 the final at the Trop. Birds banged out 14 hits last night, including home runs from Pete Alonso, Kobe Mayo, and Encarnacion Strand, but left 10 on and went just 3 for 12 with runners in scoring position. After the game, manager Albernaz on taking 3 of 4 from Tampa Bay.
23: Yeah, it was a really good series for us. Trying to win every game we can, knowing where we're at in the season and also with the wild card picture. Yeah, we would like to win this one, but overall it was a really good series.
19: Loss drops the Birds to 61-64 on the season. Three teams now, the O's, Rangers, and Tigers, tied for the third wild card spot. Minnesota and Toronto just a half game back. Ravens will practice this morning in Owings Mills, then head out to Minnesota for 2 days of joint practices before lining up against the Vikings on Saturday. Head coach Jesse Minter on the goal of it all.
24: Both sides want to come out of these getting better, and we really want to treat it that way. We know the juices get a little bit more playing against somebody else, which you kind of want to see, but obviously within the framework of really just making each other better.
19: Coming up in 30 minutes, a Ravens legend passes away. And that is Stein on Sports.
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17: 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Here's the forecast from the Fox 45 Weather Authority.
26: From the Fox 45 Weather Authority team, I'm meteorologist Justin Chambers. Not a bad start to your Tuesday morning. We're staying mainly dry for the afternoon with highs in the mid to upper 80s. Dry again, a little bit warmer on Wednesday, and then we're tracking our next weather maker as showers and storms return Thursday. From the Fox 45 Weather Authority, I'm meteorologist Justin Chambers for Talk Radio 680 WCBM.
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9: All right, good morning, good morning. Happy Tuesday. I am very excited about today's show. I think it is well planned. It's intentional. It's thoughtful. What do they say? I didn't reimagine the show plan, but I tried my best. It's very inclusive, the show plan. Are those all the buzzwords? How many of them am I missing here? Oh, man, lots of diversity here today on the show plan. I tell you what, we have a great show plan for you. And as I was saying to Sean Casey on Casey and Company, ladies and gentlemen, to all those that texted in and you called in about the massive wall in Middle River, that's right there now, right in front of the Middle River Post Office, right next to the Morris State Airport. You got the gas station on the other side. I went to go take a look at this wall yesterday. I took Olivia with me. I'm like, look, we were on our way to the gym, by the way, yesterday. And I said, we're going to go around the other side. And she's like, why? You know? I said, I got to see this wall everybody's talking about. Now, meanwhile, we're back on that road all of the time. And we're in the Wilson Point area all the time. Really, I can't believe I missed this, but it must have went up in the last 5 days. But Missy, Rob, everybody, this wall is massive. You were absolutely correct. I am so sorry that I seemed very nonchalant about it yesterday. It looks like a massive prison being built where that Lockheed Martin is. It's right in front of there. And I'm going by, and I was telling Sean Casey just a second ago, this wall is miles long. I couldn't believe it. The entire view, gone. absolutely gone. Now it's like you don't really see the Martin State Airport unless you ride up on it. And then, you know, even behind Lockheed Martin, you can kind of see the water back there from the main road. Cannot see that. You don't see the Middle River Post Office at all. Okay? You know, it's already pretty small. You don't see it at all. Good morning to all our friends over there at Middle River Post Office. I know they listen to the show. Mike, Lisa, good morning to all of you. I cannot believe you guys are dealing with this huge wall. I can't believe it. Now, Rob called in yesterday and said that Councilman David Marks has been wrongly blamed for this massive warehouse going up. And so I reached out to, I guess this is chief of staff. I can't, if I'm wrong with the title, I apologize. But Bradley Legg, I did reach out to him. You know, he's on the Baltimore County Central Committee. And he was able to send me over Councilman David Marks' phone number. And he agreed to join us today at 10 o'clock here on Kim Klasick Live to explain what the hell is going on. Okay, now many people, like I said, Rob called in, said that there was this loophole. That's how this developer was able to do this. I really don't know. I'm so thankful that Councilman Marks, you know, made some time to be on here today to explain this to us. But to all of those living in the Wilson Point area, to our friends at Carson's Creekside, I am so sorry that you are dealing with this. I am so sorry. I had no clue. It was this big, and I thought about whipping my cell phone out, but you know how many tickets I receive just doing anything behind the wheel. So I didn't want to whip my cell phone out and kind of take the video, but I might go back there today and kind of just do like a little rundown right after the show where there really isn't any traffic out there. But it's big, it's massive, and it's ugly. It's ugly. It looks like a prison going up in Middle River. That's what it looks like, right by Martin State Airport. So anyways, we'll talk to David Marks about that at 10 o'clock, and then right after we speak to him, I'll get the reaction from everybody, because obviously this is a huge deal. We do have a lot to talk about today. The MVA is giving warnings to all those with out-of-state tags. Now is the time. Now is the time. We're going to go through the WMAR article regarding that. You know, when they want to collect money or, you know, registration, taxes, fees, they're on top of it, aren't they? I mean, we just want to get our electricity bills lowered or maybe get a gas tax holiday. We're not getting that. But already they're cracking down on the out-of-state tax. So we'll talk about that. Also, I didn't get to mention it yesterday, and I apologize. In Baltimore City, the IG, Isabel Cummings, she had a huge win on Friday. So we're going to get into that. You know, she's in this lawsuit with the Baltimore mayor and pretty much Baltimore. Taxpayers are paying for it. And it's very sad because all she needs is information to do an investigation into waste, fraud, and abuse. And you would think that the Baltimore mayor would want to see this investigation happen. But you know what? He doesn't want to. Well, the judges now say they're going to proceed with the case. So we'll get into those details. Also, a store clerk is facing charges. Did you guys see this? In a Royal Farms, and this is interesting. I personally, I'm going to hold out judgment until we get more information, but this is a lot. This is what we're going to talk about with this one. This is going to be next hour, by the way. But a lot of people have pointed out, you know, exercising your Second Amendment in the state of Maryland could come with some heavy consequences. And even though you are the law-abiding citizen, you could end up under the microscope. So again, I'm holding out judgment. I don't know which way this is going to go, but I want to give you the details on this story. Again, it is a store clerk facing charges after pulling out a gun at Royal Farms. This is what I think many of our Second Amendment advocates, I think this is what you're talking about. So we'll get into those details. Also, the boost program, the cuts, you know, It's great and good for the goose, not good for the gander, I guess, because Governor Wes Moore, who attended private school, we talked about his kids, he's got two kids in the most elite private schools Maryland has to offer. And then I happened to take a look at it. I was putting my show plan together last night, and I said, you know what? I wonder if maybe Don Moore, maybe the first lady, maybe Governor Wes Moore's wife, maybe she went to public school, and maybe that's why they believe so heavily in the public school system. Well, turns out, no, she didn't even attend public school. She went to St. Francis. So you've got a family that takes advantage of the private school system and charter schools because they can afford to do so. But when it comes to the boost program and helping out those families that cannot afford to do so, well, Governor Wes Moore doesn't care. Governor Wes Moore is leaving them behind. And many of those families, by the way, many of them are minorities. many of them. So we're going to talk about that in the 11 o'clock hour. Also, I was really disgusted to learn the sentencing of a man that caused the death of a beautiful, young Harford County soccer player. I'm talking about Blake Elliott, if you are familiar. We talked about this when it happened. It was a crash in Harford County. You might recall two young teenagers sitting at a light doing exactly what they're supposed to do. And a guy, not paying attention, ends up ramming into the back of their car, pushing them into traffic. Do you guys remember this? And unfortunately, a school bus was coming at that moment, crushing that car, sending the young man, the driver, they had to medevac him to the hospital. Well, unfortunately, Blake Elliott, the young girl, she was killed. And the guy that was not paying attention, most likely was on his phone, according to evidence, he received a sentence yesterday. And we'll talk about this at the 11 o'clock hour, but I'm sure you're going to be just as disgusted as I am. And I think I will reach out to the state's attorney, Allison Haley, and try to see if we can get her on the show. I know that she's very busy, but I was in shock. Like, my jaw hit the ground when I found out how little time this guy will serve. So stick around at 11 o'clock hour because we're going to talk about it then. Let's get right into the tags, shall we? Now, we've been hearing about this. A lot of you have also talked about it. You've got the vehicle registration fees. They've gone sky high in the state of Maryland. A lot of you said, you know, your registration fees have doubled. I think we've had Tori Snow on the show before where he said, did you see the fact that you can now have a payment plan to pay your vehicle registration fees? Now, just in case you don't know, Tori Snow, he's got like a basketball team in his house. He's got a ton of kids. And so his oldest son started driving, and of course now he's, you know, paying more. And yeah, you can put it on a billing cycle if you want to pay your vehicle registration, because some of the registration fees are just that high. Well, to get around all of that, we've had people go down to Virginia, mainly, and other states to then get their license and get their tags, I should say, their registration. And so now you had people in this past session in Annapolis. Now they're looking at the numbers and they're like, well, wait a minute. People are skirting the system by going to get their tags and registering their vehicles in Virginia. And so, of course, our General Assembly, because they're money hungry, and that's the only thing they're really concerned about, is getting their money, right, so that they can spend more. They said, you know what, we're going to jump on this and we're going to do something about the out-of-state tax. Now, this isn't awful news for us that have in-state tags and we pay this, you know, high vehicle registration fee. Isn't awful news for us, because sometimes you see those with the Virginia tags weaving out of traffic. They're doing all kinds of nonsense on the road. So I don't really care. Personally, I think, yeah, you should have to pay this just like I am. Well, anyways, apparently there are many that are doing this, and the MVA sends 79,000 courtesy letters to Marylanders who have out-of-state plates ahead of the October 1st deadline. Like I said, look, the General Assembly, they'll get on top of it if they think that they can get money out of it. Here's a story from WMAR. It says, for those Marylanders who have out-of-state plates, the Maryland Department of Transportation Motor Vehicle Administration is handing out notices that only 45 days remain to register in-state. Now, those who do not register their vehicles in-state by October 1st will incur tougher penalties and enforcement actions. This is a quote from the MVA. They said, properly registering vehicles helps to keep Marylanders' transportation system running safely and smoothly. Whatever the hell that means, right? What does that mean? Oh, we need your money because, you know, we got to fill these potholes and you're on the road, I guess. An estimated 79,000 courtesy letters went out at the end of July. So if you're one of these individuals, you probably received it in the mail. The MVA launched its, and this is the name of it, Plate Where You Live. Plate Where You Live campaign. It started just last month. You know what's so funny about this? If the vehicle registration fees weren't so damn high, people would register their cars for the most part in Maryland. But because of the stupid decisions in Annapolis, people are trying to skirt the system. Like, it's your fault. Really, it's your fault that they're registering their vehicles in Virginia. They take no accountability for anything, I tell you. Now, the push came after an agency mailed warning letters in January to about 54,000 drivers connected to nearly 80,000 vehicles that may be improperly registered. And that was for Virginia plates alone. The new law applies to all out-of-state plates, all right? So, here's the deal. All right. And I want to know from you, because this is going to go with the question of the day. Here's the deal. So under the new law, right, the residents must register their vehicles within 60 days of moving into the state. 60 days is what you have. Brian, the producer, can you do that in 60 days? Yeah, you got about 2 months. You know, forget about the moving trucks, everything else you got going on. I need you to run down to the MVA. Now, if a vehicle is not registered before the 60-day grace period, the owner may be fined $7 a day, up to a maximum of $420 per vehicle. Well, well, well. Is that going to get you to register your car in the state of Maryland? Now, some might say, actually, Kim, my vehicle registration is far more than $420. So it's worth it. I don't know. That's why the question of the day is going out to you. I hate to laugh about this, but it's just so, the stuff in Maryland is just so dumb, isn't it? It's just so dumb. Anyways, WCVM.com. Of course, we have the question of the day. Don't forget while you're there, get your Kim Klasick Putting Social tickets. $40 a pop. It's just Thursday. Rain or shine, we are going out there. And if it is raining, of course, we'll move everything indoors there at Alexander's. But we'll be at Turf Valley Resort this Thursday at 5 p.m. Make sure you join us. All right, the question of the day, brought to you by Turf Valley Resort. Will the MVA's $7 daily fine deter drivers from illegally using out-of-state tags? Yes or no? That's the question of the day. I want to know from you. $7 a day? Is that going to do it? Because the cap is at $420 per vehicle. Is that going to do it? I don't know. I want you guys to weigh in. Now, if you want to weigh in on any of this, if you want to call in, of course you can. 410-WCBM680, 410-922-6680. You can text in the text line. You know, it's in my belief that this isn't going to change a whole lot, but you might think otherwise. And maybe you have the answer here. Now, again, the deadline is October 1st. When we get back, we'll talk a little bit more about this, and then we'll move on to the Baltimore IG lawsuit. But I just, you know, of course I want to put this information out here in case you have Virginia tags. I don't want you to be caught flat-footed in this. But at the same time, it's like, you know, do you really think this is going to deter people? $7 a day? I mean, these are people that are willing to go all the way to Virginia to register their vehicles. We see a lot of them in Baltimore and even north of Baltimore. They're going down to Virginia to register their vehicles from Baltimore. I want to get your thoughts on that. All right, real quick. 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

Brian, the producer, he texted me this morning, said I have a new book for you. It's Emily Ann Roberts, who I absolutely adore and love. If you haven't heard her, go check her out. And she also has a very fun Facebook page. Brian, the producer, that is so nice of you. Look at you. What put Brian in a good mood today? I appreciate it. The lyrics of the song, yes. She's got a good man and he's whipped. I love that song. I love Emily Ann Roberts in general. All right, all right, all right. We're talking about the vehicle registration fees, not Emily Ann Roberts. We were talking about the fact that if you don't have your vehicle registered in the state of Maryland by October 1st, that's the deadline, and then apparently there's a little bit of a grace period, but if you don't have it by then you'll have a $7 a day fine. Now, when I think of $7 a day, I think, whoa, I better go register my vehicle. But then it says there's a cap at $420. So then I say to myself, well, I don't know. I want to hear from you on this one. 410-

0: My biggest concern in the state of Maryland is the lack of enforcement about anything.
1: Right.
0: I don't know if it's true or not, I have heard that there is a location somewhere in downtown Baltimore that will register your vehicle for you for Virginia plates.
1: So I heard about this too, Rich. I did. I heard about this too.
0: Now, we can't even enforce cars that do get registered in the state of Maryland. We can't even enforce people getting their license, right, registration updated. And if they're not, something's done about it. I just was driving last week, and I saw somebody that had their sticker, believe it or not, 723.
1: Wow.
0: And I see it all the time. Now,
1: right.
0: I don't drive as much as I used to, but if I see it every time I'm on the road, why is that not being enforced?
1: Well, not only that, great point there, Rich. Not only that, think about all the dirt bikes on the road or the illegal vehicles that you see on the road, and none of that is being enforced. So it makes you wonder whether or not there'll be actual enforcement.
0: That's my biggest thing. I don't think they'll do a damn thing about it.
1: Interesting. Well, Rich, thank you so much for calling in. I appreciate you. Hope you have a great week.
0: You too. Thank you.
1: Thank you. That is interesting. Now, I did see the tow part, but then again, it says it's up to the local jurisdictions to have any additional penalties. I don't see that happening. Because you know what's going to happen? A lot of this, too, you're going to get people caught up on this. The same people, you know how they have the same things where they'll say, oh, well, not everybody can get an ID. It's hard for black folks to get an ID, right? And then with the vehicle registration and, you know, some of the tags not matching and the stickers, as Rich just pointed out, then you could end up in a situation where you're dealing with an illegal immigrant. And God forbid that happens, right? Because what if that illegal immigrant ends up being detained? See, I don't think they're going to go that far. I think the farthest they're going to go is the $7 a day fine, but the maximum is $420 per vehicle. That's as far as they're going to go, in my view. In my view. If you want to call, you can, 410-WCBM-680, 410-922-6680. And you know what, to kind of piggyback off of Rich, you know, are they going to enforce it? He's not the only one to see expired stickers. Hopefully my stickers aren't expired now that I think about it. You know what? I don't even know when's the last time I looked at my car. All right, you know, we'll talk about this when we get back. I got some people that want to weigh in. I got some text messages coming in. I just think it's funny that they did jump on this as soon as possible, but did it go far enough? You're going to decide. Stay right there.
2: RN News, I'm Rich Thomason in Washington. Thousands remain without power after tropical storm Lala clobbered Hawaii over the weekend, uprooting trees, unleashing flash floods from Honolulu to the Big Island. One death is blamed on the storm. Deadly stretch of unsettled weather is continuing with the ongoing threat of thunderstorms. Heavy rains, flash flooding from the Midwest to the Mid-Atlantic. However, an approaching cold front is expected to calm things down in the next 24 hours. Russia and Ukraine continue trading heavy blows with civilians caught in the crossfire. The UN reports nearly 17,000 Ukrainian civilians have died since the invasion began. President Trump threatens military action against Oman if it gets in the way of a U.S. deal with Iran over the Strait of Hormuz. Uncertainty over the Iran situation sending oil prices higher again. More details, srnnews.com.
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2: The Orioles acquired first baseman Christian Encarnacion Strand from the Reds on April 13th of this year in exchange for cash considerations after he was designated for assignment. Now he's a third baseman, and needless to say, the move has paid off.
3: Encarnacion Strand over one of the rings, and where's it going to go? Where's it going to fall? It is going to go out of here! A majestic drive! Christian Encarnacion Strand does it again!
2: Ben Wagner had the call on Masson, CES as he's come to be known, with another moonshot, his sixth of the year, 22 driven in since being called up mid-July. But the Birds would blow a 6-4 lead in the seventh last night and take it on the chin 7-6 to the Rays. After the game, the manager on his third baseman.
4: Guys like Sess, who came up, you know, with injury and taking the most of his opportunity, you know, it was a great job. Our acquisition team, like, get him off the waiver wire.
2: Now, the O's in the three-way tie for the wild card turn their attention to the Yanks, who come in for the first of three tonight at Camden Yards. Shane Boz for Baltimore and New York with a surprise announcement that Carlos Rodon will come off the IL and pitch tonight. A tough left-hander, 4-2 on the year, a 3.30 ERA. As the Ravens continue summer practice, one of the team's units most under the microscope is the offensive line. Three starters gone from a year ago. The entire interior is new. Head coach Jesse Minter says they acquitted themselves nicely on Saturday night.
5: I thought overall those guys handled their own, did a good job in the run game and the pass game. We had some really nice pockets for our quarterbacks. We had some really good movement in the run game.
2: The team rushing for 142 yards against the Eagles. And finally, condolences pouring in from all corners of the NFL following the passing yesterday of Ravens legend O.J. Brigance. Diagnosed with ALS in May of 2007, O.J. courageously fought the disease for 19 years, defying all medical expectations while running his charitable organization, the Brigance Brigade Foundation. Here is O.J. in his own words following his diagnosis.
6: I know no matter what comes my way, I've been through challenges before. I've been through back surgeries where it said I'd never play again. I've been told I'd never play professional athletic. I've been told no by 2018. I understand if I just persevere and hang in there, in the end, I'll be victorious. And this is no different from any other challenge that I face. I understand that it's life-threatening, but it's not life-ending.
3: Two-yard line by O.J. Brigance.
2: O.J. Brigance was 56 years of age. Coming up in 30 minutes, the Ravens head to Minnesota. And that is Stein on Sports.
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8: From the Fox 45 Weather Authority team, I'm meteorologist Justin Chambers. Kicking off your Tuesday with mainly dry conditions and temps a little bit on the mild side for the morning time. As we head toward the afternoon, we will be warming up mid to upper 80s with plenty of sunshine. Staying mainly dry on Wednesday as well with temps even a little bit warmer. Our next weather maker brings a chance for some showers and thunderstorms on Thursday. From the Fox 45 Weather Authority, I'm meteorologist Justin Chambers. 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
9: Hey, it's Rod Whitstead. 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
0: 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No regrets on that one. We're talking about the vehicle registration, and I did see this caveat here. After 120 days, the NVA will send a notice to local jurisdictions for possible additional penalties. So that may be what Rich was referring to as far as being able to take your or tow your car. But is that going to happen? Will that happen? Will those local jurisdictions take that on the chin? You know, we didn't really get into it too much yesterday because we were talking about the digital tax or digital advertising tax and how that fell through in the court. But as was mentioned, $250 million is most likely going to have to be paid by the local jurisdictions since the digital advertising tax didn't go through. So I am one to believe that the local jurisdictions are going to be strapped for cash. Now, are they going to have to raise taxes on us? I do believe that as well because of this now decision in the courts. It's, you know, a very sad situation, but of course the way Democrats do things in this state, I'm not surprised at all. I did want to get your take on it. I'll go to the text message in just a second, but I wanted to get your take on it. Again, the vehicle registration, they're cracking down on out-of-state tags. Most of them are from Virginia. And Richard Rosedale also brought up, thanks again, Rich, there is a business in Baltimore City that assists you with getting tags from Virginia. So are they going to crack down on businesses that are helping individuals do this? I don't know. That's not anywhere near listed here. Maybe the legislators didn't know about this. But like I said on the live, the best way to get people to register their cars in Maryland is to lower the fee. That's the best way. It's not rocket science. Lower the vehicle registration fee. Let's see. I've got, is this Marsha in Pasadena? Hey, Marsha.
11: Yeah, hi. Good morning. How are you?
0: I'm doing well. What say you on this one?
11: Well, I'm pretty sure that when you register your vehicle in the state of Maryland, you also have to pay state tax on that vehicle, even if you already owned it in another state.
0: Right.
11: Yeah. So, I mean, it's not only the possible $400+ in the fine. You got to come up with, you got a $10,000 car, you got to come up with 6% of that also. So that might be why people just say, well, give me the fine.
0: Right, right. There's definitely a lot of, Marsha, good point. There's a lot of reasons why somebody would say, I'll just pay the $420. Do you think this is going to deter anybody from registering their vehicle out of state?
11: Well, I mean, no, I don't think it will. I mean, you have trailers and motorhomes that get registered up in Maine all the time for basically the same reasons.
0: Yeah, yeah. This is like a, you know what? I guess we'll see what happens. You know, the sad part about this, Marsha, is to put all this in place, they're going to tax us just to run this, right? So it's like, and no matter what, it's like we're going to pay something. And that's the problem with Maryland. Marsha, thank you so much for calling in. I appreciate you.
11: Thank you.
0: Thank you. And she's right. You got the taxes on the car itself. This is the problem that many people are facing. I'm going to go to the text line here. If you want to weigh in on this, you can. 410-WCBM680, 410-922-6680. If you're just joining us, don't forget, you have Councilman David Marks joining us at 10 o'clock at the top of the hour to talk to us about that huge wall that's now up, at Wilson Point. It is ugly. It is massive. And wow, oh wow. Now I know what you guys were talking about yesterday. So don't forget, he's going to join us at 10 a.m. So you're going to want to listen in. Let's see. We've got a couple of different, text here. Some of this is on some other topics, but we'll go to try to stay on topic here. Let's see. Lynn from Severna Park says, Kim, that is something I point out to my husband all the time regarding expired tags on cars. There are many in Anne Arundel County, and I don't know why they are not enforced. Meanwhile, I just paid $200 for 1 year, so not fair. That's again, Lynn. Always love your show. Lynn, thank you so much. And yeah, it's really not fair at all. It's not fair, but this is how things are done, unfortunately. Our friend Chris, he says, Kim, Maryland and Westmore, use a different word there, can kiss my you-know-what. Money is tight enough as it is in this blank state. I'm keeping my VA tags. It comes in from Chris. Chris, yeah, and that's another piece of this. This $420 fine, right? This $7 day fine caps at $420. It's almost like catch me if you can, right? It's like, will they actually do their due diligence? Think about it. They couldn't even get the water bills out at one point in time. I'm not trying to laugh at this, but it's like the government in the state is somewhat of a joke. And so it's just like, all right, do we really believe that they're going to be able to crack down on this? I don't know. Ah, more text coming in. Russell says, and refunds from visits to Virginia tag issues. Yeah. Yeah, no, there's going to be a lot of issues on that part of it, Russell. Great point on that one. Let's see. Todd says, this is Todd from Street. He says, Kim, this stupid law reminds me of an older car that wouldn't pass the emissions test. Oh. Oh, I've been in that situation, Todd. He says they wanted me to spend $600 to correct the problem. If it didn't resolve the problem, then they would give me a waiver. I asked them, what happens if I don't solve the problems with the emissions test? They said I would have to retest every month until the repair is made. At $14, I calculated it would cost me $164 a year for testing. I just took it back every month for 2 years retesting. Stupid law. Todd, this happened to me, okay? Just so you guys know, I had a Buick Enclave. I ran that bad boy into the ground. I had over 200 and I think 24,000 miles on it. You know, Buick, look, here's the thing. You know, American cars still made very well. Made very well. But for some reason, when I went to go get the emissions test towards the end of its life there, it kept, you know, signaling something that was wrong. And I took it back to the dealer and I'm like, I don't even know what they're talking about. But the fix on it was like over $1,000. And I was like, well, wait a minute. So to fix it and to not pay that $14, I'm going to have to pay over $1,000 here. And I might try to get a new car within 6 months anyways. Forget about it. Forget about it. You know, it's just people are going to look at this and they're going to do the math. They're going to do the math. And it makes you wonder, did the General Assembly, did they do the math before putting this in place? I don't think they did. Or maybe they don't want to deter it. Maybe they have Virginia tags. Who knows? Let's see, I've got Mark in Reisterstown. He says, Kim, when one goes to VA to register their car, how is that done with the Maryland driver's license? So, Mark, not every state does it. And I am not well-versed in this because I don't have VA tags. But some people have called before and said in Virginia, it doesn't matter. You can still register your car there. But not every state will do it. And so, from my understanding, Maryland was trying to get Virginia to stop doing it, like, you know, from state to state on that level, right? But they didn't want to, you know, do business with us. They didn't want to work with us. And so they still allow those in other states to come and register their cars down there in Virginia because, of course, Virginia then gets the money. And so the way that they have to go around Virginia now is now to enforce it this way. I just don't see it happening. Don't forget the question of the day. That's why it's surrounding this question here. Will the MVA's $7 daily fine deter drivers from illegally using out-of-state tags? Cast your vote. Don't forget the question of the day at WCBM.com. Brought to you by Turf Valley Resort. It's also on the app if you have the app. I got a couple of us here, and I even have some people on the line, so I'll go to the phone lines again. I've got Mike in Baltimore. Hey, Mike, what say you on this?
12: Hey, Kim, how are you doing today?
0: I'm doing well. Do you think this is going to deter people?
12: No, I definitely don't. I went and bought a trailer from a dealer in Maryland, in southern Maryland. And it was like a 3,000-pound trailer. And I rolled out of there with no tags at all.
0: Oh,
12: they
0: wow.
12: gave me a certificate of origin and told me if I go to Maine or someplace, they'd take care of it. So I called Maine. They gave me they said they can't give me a title, but they can tag it. I got a 5-year tag with my address on it in Maryland, and it was $120 or something.
0: Whoa. So that's what Marsha was just talking about then. Marsha from Pasadena calling in. So you did that with your trailer. I guess, you know, anybody would do it, right?
12: It was brand new. I never paid tax on it, so I didn't title it anywhere.
0: Okay.
12: I have the certificate of origin, and I can sell it to somebody with that, and they could do it again, and nobody will ever pay sales tax.
0: Wow. This
12: and they had 10-year tags, 20-year tags, and it's Maine, and it has my address here in Maryland.
0: Well, you know what, Mike? That's the way to go. You were smart about it. Mike, thank you so much for calling in. I appreciate you.
12: I would say hi to Marion while I'm on here. Hi, Marion. I know you're listening.
0: Oh, all right. Thank you so much, Mike. Hi, Marion. How are you? I'm happy you're listening as well. Look, you know, people, like I said, you're going to do the math, all right? You're going to do the math, and people are going to get their way get around this. And like I said, so Maryland tried to work with Virginia. Sounds like Maine does the same thing, and Marshall said the same. It's like, you know, these other states, if they're doing it, if they're honoring it, then why wouldn't you go to the other states? See, this is another good reason for our Maryland legislators to just cut back the spending. Wouldn't it be nice? You wouldn't try to generate revenue for vehicle registration fees if you could cut back the spending on all the other nonsense. It's ridiculous. It's kind of like the paint tax or the tech tax. You know how many people right now are buying paint in Pennsylvania, West Virginia, or Virginia to get around the paint tax, the stupid paint tax they put in place? Right? The tech fee. You saw where the legislator, he had his own tech business, right? And what did he do? He went to go register his business in Virginia to get around the tech fee that he voted for. I'm sorry, but Maryland Democrats have got to be some of the worst legislators on the East Coast. I'm going to put it out there. They're the worst east of the Mississippi. That's how bad this is. I'm going to go to Ed in Edgewood. Hey, Ed, how are you?
13: Hey, Kim, how are you, dear?
0: I'm doing well. What do you think about this this fine now? $7 a day.
13: Oh, it is a cluster mess. It's cheaper to pay the fine. Cheaper to pay the fine. All right, you got these companies all along the Patapsco River and stuff and everything. They're dumping chemicals in the river. They don't cite them for what they do. They just give them a fine. So it's cheaper to just pay the fine. And that's exactly what's going on here.
0: Yeah.
13: All right. Maryland tag owners are penalized much greater than out-of-state tags. Right? I actually ran out of my insurance. Couldn't afford pay stuff, right? So one morning my uncle needed some coffee. His truck wasn't starting. Mine was not paid for. I didn't pay my insurance on my van. And I ran up to the rural farm, block and a half away, and sure enough, boom, I got pulled over. For so like the month and a half that I was uninsured, it cost me quite a lot of money to be even able to title anything. All right. There's no deterrence. There's no deterrence here.
0: Yeah.
13: It's cheaper to just pay the fine.
0: Yeah.
13: Like the Maine tag. All right. Yeah. You can get a Maine tag for a trailer. All right. $150, $125 maybe. Okay. And you can have it here in Maryland State. You know, I don't, it's pay more. It's pay more. And I'm saying pay less more.
0: Yep.
13: Because where do you think he's getting his money from?
0: Yeah, Ed, this is how they're generating revenue. It's unfortunate. Ed, thank you so much for calling in. I appreciate you. I think a lot of people are in the same boat. That's what they're doing to generate revenue. That's how ridiculous they are. I've got Rob in Kingsville. Hey, Rob, what say you on this one?
14: Hey, good morning, Kim.
0: Morning.
14: I moved here from Delaware in 1989, and I had a relatively new car at the time. And the rule, as I remember it, was when you had to retitle or retag your car in Maryland, they were going to charge me 5% of the Blue Book value on a car I already owned. The option was, after 5 years, it was a flat $50. So I drove that car like a fugitive for 5 years until I got the $50.
0: Wow. And I don't blame you, Rob. I don't blame you.
14: Well, I was starting out too. I was poor. I didn't have that kind of money to spend on a car I already owned.
0: Right. And look, a lot of new drivers, right? If they're 17, 18, they're not going to do it either.
14: You know, I'm sorry to interrupt, but it also occurred to me when you were talking earlier. What about what do they estimate? Something like $10 million they're losing on public transportation because no one pays?
0: Yep, you're absolutely correct on that. And this is, again, another way for them to grab the money, but I think it won't happen.
14: This state's a disgrace. disgrace.
0: It is. Rob, thank you so much for calling in. Hope you have a great week.
14: You too.
0: Thank you. I mean, that's a great way to put it. It's a disgrace. Craig in the text line says, Kim, I bet most cops aren't issuing those tickets due to not agreeing with the new outrageous fees to register vehicles. When the legislator and the politicians get out of hand, there's a way to combat tyranny. Yeah, Craig, that could be. That could be. Look, I think, you know how we were talking about that police officer that was pretending to give out tickets, but really he was like hanging out in his car and getting smoothies? That's why I said free that man. That's a good man right there. He's a good man, Savannah. That's a good... he's probably looking at this like, you know what, this is going too far. I'm going to get myself a smoothie. I don't blame him. All right, we get back. 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
9: 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She lives in this very expensive multi-million-dollar mansion in this prestigious part of San Francisco. And about a mile away is one of these open-air drug dens where people are defecating on the streets. 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So here she lives in this very wealthy neighborhood, gated community, of course, because they want to be protected from those lunatics in case they walk by. They can't get in. And I'm sure there's top-notch security for her and her neighbors.
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0: All right, we're wrapping up this conversation on vehicle registration. I guess there's going to be a fine if you have Virginia tags. Beware. You got about 45 days, and then there's a little bit of a grace period, but the state of Maryland, they want their money. Here's the funny part. If you lost Joe from Baltimore, you've just lost everyone, all right? Joe from B-More weighed in on this. He says, morning, though I agree with discouraging reckless drivers with VA tags, this is dumb. How is the MVA going to collect a fine from a driver that doesn't need to visit the MVA? That's like Virginia Motor Vehicle implementing fines on a Maryland driver. Who cares? Look, if you lost Joe from Baltimore, put a fork in it. You know, I've got Clay in Owings-Mills. Hey, Clay.
20: Hi. Good morning, Kim.
0: Morning.
20: Hey, back in the 90s, the 2000s, there was an issue with in the Owings-Mills, Reisterstown area with people having their cars registered in Pennsylvania. That was a big thing for some reason back then. And in that area, maybe every month or so, the county police would set up a roadblock morning rush hour at the exit to several different apartment developments, and they would pull up anybody with an out-of-state tag, and if it turned out that they lived in that development, they got ticketed. So, I mean, this $7 a day fine thing is absurd.
0: Yeah,
20: but
0: yeah.
20: The way they were doing it, they would ticket the driver. Now it's in the court system.
0: Yeah, well, Clay, yeah, that's definitely a little different. I got to jump here. I got a break to take. But, Clay, thank you for letting us know that that could be a possibility, but I don't think Maryland's going to do it. They're not going to do it. Coming up next, Councilman David Marks. He's going to explain this huge wall in Wilson Point. Stay right there.
21: This is Pastor David Lewis with today's Moment of Truth. In fighting to keep our First Amendment right to the freedom of exercising our religion in America, I'm afraid we've allowed the progressives in Washington to disavow the founders' intent of the opening clause of that very same First Amendment by substantiating a federally mandated state religion. They have incrementally established secular humanism as America's official religion. Don't believe me? Try cutting down a tree or putting the wrong items in your recycling bin. Tell your child's teacher that evolution is the theory and creation is the fact, not the other way around. Quote scripture in front of Planned Parenthood and listen to what the abortionists will say about you and your God. We may never see true justice in this world, but the day of judgment is coming. Repent now, America, before it's too late. You can access our MOTs at cubhillchurch.org/IDOT. This is Pastor David Lewis of the Cub Hill Bible Presbyterian Church.
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22: Breaking news this hour from Town Hall. Amit Thomason. Thousands are still without power after tropical storm Lala clobbered Hawaii over the weekend, uprooting trees, unleashing flash floods from Honolulu to the Big Island. One death is blamed on the storm. Deadly stretch of unsettled weather continues with the ongoing threat of thunderstorms, heavy rain, flash flooding from the Midwest, parts of the Mid-Atlantic. However, an approaching cold front is expected to bring relief in the coming 24 hours. Russia and Ukraine continue trading heavy blows with civilians caught in the crossfire. The BBC's Dan Johnson is in Kiev.
23: Ukraine's capital endured 4 air raid alerts through the night, but it's not clear yet what, if anything, made it through the city's overstretched air defenses. In Zaporizhia, the head of regional government said 2 people had been killed and 4 wounded. 5 people were injured, including a 9-year-old boy, when homes were struck in Izium, close to the front line in the east. Ukraine has continued continued drone strikes against Russia. Moscow's mayor said 620 targeted the city last night and 180 were shot down. Another warehouse belonging to online retailer Wildberries was reported to be on fire.
3: President Trump threatens military action against Oman if it gets in the way of a U.S. deal with Iran over the Strait of Hormuz. Correspondent Luke Garrett.
4: Iran said it was working to finalize a joint statement with Oman on a plan to manage shipping through the Strait of Hormuz. Details have previously emerged that Oman and Iran would reopen the strait with ships entering through a route close to Iran and exiting through a route close to Oman without paying fees or tolls during an interim period.
3: Uncertainty over the Iran situation is sending oil prices higher again. The prices have been up and down since the start of the Iran war. On Wall Street, the Dow is trading about 44 points lower, the Nasdaq down 332. More on these stories, townhall.com.
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0: Good morning. It's 10:03. I'm Maggie Hunter with the latest headlines from the WCBM Maryland News Center. Authorities have recovered the body of a 57-year-old Essex man who fell overboard from a vessel near the mouth of Seneca Creek over the weekend, the Maryland Natural Resources Police announced Monday. The victim was identified as Todd Andrew Furkolb. First responders were initially dispatched around 8 p.m. Saturday to a report of a person in the water in the area of Miami Beach Park in Middle River. And Fox 45 reports that a 13-year-old boy who was given probation after raping 2 6-year-old girls is back behind bars after violating his probation, according to the Calvert County State's Attorney. State's Attorney Bob Harvey said his office recently learned the boy was making threatening phone calls to another child who was not directly connected to the case. The 13-year-old had been ordered to have no contact with other juveniles as a condition of his probation. A look at Stein on Sports and the Fox 45 Weather Authority forecast next.
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2: As uplifting as this series was for the Birds, the sweep in St. Pete was not to be.
26: Jonah Chopper over the infield, up the left field line. Diaz scores to tie. Aranda scores with the go-ahead run. And the Rays make it a 7-6 ball game.
2: Call on Rays TV, Johnny DeLuca's two-run single in the seventh gave Tampa Bay that 7-6 lead, and former Oriole Brian Baker would make it stand with a five-out save as the Rays do salvage game four, 7-6 the final at the Trop. Birds banged out 14 hits last night, including home runs. from Pete Alonso, Kobe Mayo, and Encarnacion Strand, but left 10 on and went just 3 for 12 with runners in scoring position. After the game, manager Albanez on taking 3 of 4 from Tampa Bay.
7: Yeah, it was a really good series for us. Trying to win every game we can, knowing where we're at in the season and also with the wild card picture. Yeah, we would like to win this one, but overall it was a really good series.
2: Loss drops the Birds to 61-64 on the season. Three teams now, the O's, Rangers, and Tigers, tied for the third wild card spot. Minnesota and Toronto just a half game back. Ravens will practice this morning in Owings Mills, then head out to Minnesota for 2 days of joint practices before lining up against the Vikings on Saturday. Head coach Jesse Minter on the goal of it all.
8: Both sides want to come out of these getting better, and we really want to treat it that way. We know the juices get a little bit more playing against somebody else, which you kind of want to see, but obviously within the framework of really just making each other better.
2: Coming up in 30 minutes, a Ravens legend passes away. And that is Stein on Sports.
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12: From the Fox 45 Weather Authority team, I'm meteorologist Justin Chambers. Not a bad start to your Tuesday morning. We're staying mainly dry for the afternoon with highs in the mid to upper 80s. Dry again, a little bit warmer on Wednesday, and then we're tracking our next weather maker as showers and storms return Thursday. From the Fox 45 Weather Authority, I'm meteorologist Justin Chambers for Talk Radio 680 WCBM.
0: It's 79 degrees in Middle River, 77 in Pikesville, and 79 in Joppa. 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
0: All right. Good morning. Good morning. Happy Tuesday. Man, oh man, we had a great conversation about vehicle registration. Apparently they are cracking down on it. Here in the state of Maryland, there will be a daily fine and it can go as high as $420. And a lot of you don't believe that that's going to deter people from getting Virginia tags or even a tag from another state. So don't forget the question of the day, WCBM.com. Want to hear from you. Will the NBA's $7 daily fine deter drivers from illegally using out-of-state tags? Yes or no? Go ahead and weigh in. All right, so we're going to get to this next story here because many of you called into the show, you texted into the show, and many of you were very upset. Now, this is in my neighborhood, my neck of the woods, and I have to say, I drive up and down this specific part of, I guess you could say, East Baltimore often, and many of you guys are very familiar with Wilson Point. And I did not see this last week, but I had to go over there yesterday after you guys called to check it out. And lo and behold, there is a huge wall up in Wilson Point where a warehouse is apparently on its way. Now, this is going back to January 1st, 2026, the East County Times. This is the title here. Councilman David Marks gives update on opposition to warehouse in Wilson Point. And he has been fighting this on the front lines. And Rob in Middle River, you called in yesterday to tell us about this fight, and we were able to get a hold of the councilman, and he has been so gracious to come on in short notice there from District 5. Councilman David Marks, good morning to you.
13: Good morning, Kim. Good to be here.
0: Thank you so much for coming on. I know you're very busy, Councilman. If you can imagine, there are many people that are very confused, very upset, and it looks like you have been fighting this from day one. If you could tell us a little bit about what's going on at Wilson Point currently.
13: Sure. First of all, I can understand why people are angry by this. I mean, we have done a lot of downzoning in this area. We've tried to lighten development, and particularly at this site. I mean, this is the site of the historic baseball fields that were used at, you know, the old Glen O. Martin plant. So in 2023, the community filed a rezoning issue to try to lower the future development at this site. And then I also filed an issue to try to downzone the property. What basically happened is the developer was able to get approval even though the county council ended up downzoning the property.
0: So how did something like that happen? Because I know somebody mentioned yesterday possibly a loophole.
13: Yeah, so they went for what's called a limited exemption, and limited exemptions tend to be applied to when you're redeveloping older, like urban areas. But they went for this exemption. They were not required to have any sort of community input meetings, and the administration basically approved the development even though the county council had already gone ahead and downzoned the property. Because they basically were looking at plans that were submitted even though that issue was in the rezoning cycle.
0: Wow. Well, Councilman, I went out there yesterday, and I will say I was there last week. I didn't see this, but now I'm looking at this warehouse going up. Did they say how large this warehouse was, to your knowledge?
13: Yeah, it exceeds 500,000 square feet.
0: Okay, because it's really big, and it's so close to the road. I guess, you know, we see this loophole. Has the loophole since been closed, or is this something that could happen elsewhere?
13: Yeah, so the county council, first of all, we found out about this approval 3 days before Christmas. I found out, Josh Sines, who is the president, was the president of the community association, we all found out about this 3 days before Christmas. We were able to put together an investigation that the county council did. It would expose the loophole. I have some legislation pending that will direct the planning board to look at ways of closing the loophole in the future. But it will also require that when this happens, the community knows about it. So there'll be a posting of the property. So I guess the answer to your question is we were unfortunately too late to stop this. We're looking at preventing it in the future.
0: Wow. Wow, because it is, it's heartbreaking when you went by, when you drive by it. And I saw here even reading from the East County Times, and again, this is back on January 1st, it says, it creates an eyesore next to the Glenn Martin Museum and worsens traffic on Eastern Avenue and in the community. Councilman David Marks, are you guys expecting that traffic will be affected by this warehouse?
13: Well, it had to go through the State Highway Administration. I mean, there's access onto a state highway. I mean, I'm hoping that, you know, there's not a significant amount of traffic in a lot of the neighborhoods. But, you know, what's frustrating is it goes against what we've been trying to do in eastern Baltimore County. We were able to block, you know, hundreds of homes from being built at the former C.P. Crane property. We've downzoned property. And then all of a sudden, despite my best intentions and the community's, a developer comes in and gets this approval. And really, you're totally right, Kim, a complete monstrosity.
0: Yeah. So is there any word? Because, of course, people are speculating, you know, could this be Amazon? Is there any word on who's moving into this warehouse? Because it's large. It's huge.
13: Yeah, we don't have any word yet. I mean, the developer really hasn't been very forthcoming with me. You know, the county has that moratorium on data centers, so that's something we can be looking at. We do have some, you know, great businesses in that area. We have Rocket Labs, which is carrying on, you know, the aeronautical tradition of Martin State Airport, but we don't really know exactly what's going in this warehouse.
0: Wow. So you don't even know what's going on over there. Wow.
13: And here's what's frustrating, Kim. I have a constituent who tried to build a house, and it took her 6 years to build a house. 6 years. And yet you have a multi-million dollar corporation that's able to get a project like this through lickety split. That's what people get frustrated by.
0: Right, right. And so I have a texter now, and Missy, she was texting me yesterday about this. She's saying that I hope they have to take this wall down, but this is a done deal. Is that correct, Councilman?
13: We tried everything to block this. I mean, so much so that, you know, Josh Sines, who was the president of the community association, and he's running for the council right now, he used his own money to try to address this legally. We really tried our best, and unfortunately, this is one this is one where the developers won, unfortunately.
0: All right, another question here from a texter. What does the FCV say about it being so close to the airport? Is that not an issue?
13: You know, I think we did raise that with the Maryland Aviation Administration, but I think, you know, they have to review a lot of these projects, and I think for some reason they did get approval for it.
0: Okay. All right. Well, I'm glad that you guys are working on it. So moving forward, hopefully it doesn't happen again. I'm just shocked, I guess, because like I said, I just saw it for the first time yesterday and I'm absolutely shocked by it. Do you know whether or not there's going to be any, meetings for, you know, county residents to attend to be able to hear more about what's happening and to hear, obviously, that you guys, especially, you know, the fact that you have a bill right now, hopefully that will be approved by the county council to make sure that this doesn't happen again. Are you planning any county meetings?
13: Yeah. So, I mean, the bill will be introduced at the legislative session after Labor Day, and people are welcome to come testify on that legislation. I mean, the other thing I would say is you know, get involved in your community associations. The Bowley's Quarters Improvement Association, the Wilson Point Association, they are very active. And, in fact, you know, when we had that investigation on this, we only had two people come and testify. So if you're angry about these sorts of things, make sure the legislators know, because it's important that people do know your feelings. I'm upset too. I think it's a terrible project. I didn't support it. I tried to downzone it, and unfortunately, they took advantage of that loophole, through the former county administration.
0: All right. And Councilman Marks, again, I appreciate you taking the time. You know, a couple of questions, you know, again, you can imagine the text line has been blowing up about this. Was there any reason why they didn't want to possibly put this on Route 43? Because there are so many warehouses, there's so much, you know, there on that area that where I would think that would be easier instead of kind of sticking it right there in between the airport and the post office, you know?
13: Yeah, I mean, you have to ask the developers that. I mean, I guess they somehow wanted to take advantage of the nearby road system there. I agree with you. Look, and that's another area, by the way, where we've lightened growth. We were able to get 60% reduction in the housing along 43, because people do make those complaints. This area has grown very, very fast. We're paying for some decisions that were made years ago. But unfortunately, again, this is one that just got right through us.
0: Okay. And again, there's no word on the developer at all. And I just, it's just so frustrating and hard to understand. So is there another situation or scenario where the county council was not aware of what was being built and by which company and which developer and what was possibly going to go into that space?
13: So the one thing that does come to mind, you know, we usually when a rezoning issue is made, the development pipeline stops, like the review process tend to stop. There was another situation on Philadelphia Road with the Evans Funeral Chapel where the same thing happened, where I made a zoning request, a zoning issue. We thought things were going to stop, and then unfortunately the developer came in and approved a project through a loophole. And this didn't happen years ago, but it happened twice in the last rezoning cycle.
0: Wow. Well, Councilman, we appreciate you fighting on the front lines of all of this. I guess, you know, it sounds like it is just a done deal, but hopefully you can get that legislation through so that it doesn't happen again. Of course, a lot of people were asking also, Councilman, before you go, about the plastic bag ban. Is there any way that County Council can take a look at possibly rescinding that ban, or are there results showing that this ban is working the way that you guys wanted it to?
13: I mean, we're always open to suggestions. I proposed several exemptions to that legislation. But you know, the amount of plastic pollution has decreased. A lot of people are using those bags, you know, recyclable bags in grocery stores. I am always open to suggestions though.
0: Okay, yeah, because I think a lot of people, they look at the paper bag fee and, you know, with all the fees that we have already, as you can imagine, it's getting really bad.
13: You know? I understand. And look, this is important. People need to pay attention to local government, right? You have a county executive race. You have a Democratic nominee who I think has been more on the pro-development side of things. And you have all these county council races, including Middle River. Middle River is going to have a new council member. And, you know, please research the candidates, because there's one of those candidates that is head and shoulders above the other one in terms of the community commitment.
0: I agree with you 100%. Councilman David Marks, thank you so much for your time today. Hopefully we'll talk soon, and hopefully when you propose that legislation, myself and so many others could come down and testify how important it is. Thank you so much.
13: Thank you. Take care.
0: Thank you. All right. That is Councilman David Marks. If you want to weigh in, of course you can. 410-WCVM-680, 410-922-6680. Oh, heartbreaking. It's a done deal. That massive wall, that massive warehouse is a done deal. But just so you guys know, yes, you had David Marks. They've been fighting, you know, in regards to this. Again, if you want to take a look at it, you can check out the, let's see, where was I with this one? East County Times. And Josh Sines, as Councilman Marks pointed out, he did use his own money to try to fight this. Again, he's running for county council. Josh Sines, I think I told you guys before, I would love to have him on the show. I've reached out to him a couple of times, and I have to be honest with you. The response that he gave me on why he cannot come on the show is the best response I've ever received from a candidate. Okay, just so you guys know, Josh Sines is a trucker. Josh Sines works day and night. And there's no way for him to really come on the show because he's got to put food on the table. He is just like you and I. He is a regular down-to-earth guy with a family who is tired of the taxes and the fees, who has been fighting there in Essex, fighting in Middle River. And even using his own money, he's the gentleman that stood up at the Boulder County Safety Public Meeting, and he's the one that was talking about the 911 call center. He used his money for that FOIA request. And that's how we learned about the 911 call center and all the calls that they're dropping or not answering, because of Josh Sines. This guy, I'm telling you right now, and I, not that he's ever asked for my endorsement, not that he ever wants it, but I endorse him 100%. I hope everybody goes out to vote for Josh Sines. If I can get him on the show at some point in time, I will. But, you know, most of, when I'm on air, he's on the road. He's on the road. And I respect that. And I think many of you do as well. All right, we get back. We'll continue talking about this. Of course, you can call in. My heart is breaking right now. I cannot believe that this was approved. There's nothing that we can do about it. But if you want to weigh in on the building in Middle River, we can. Right now, I do have my friend Adam Kasabi, our Delaware Beach realtor from Long & Foster, on the phone with me. Good morning, Adam. How are you?
9: Oh, doing great, Kim. You know, down here at the beach, It's my favorite time of year, so it's exciting. How are you?
0: I'm doing good. Just rub it in there, Adam. I mean, it's, here I am in this cold studio. You're at the beach. Adam, let's jump right in. Do you think it's a good time to buy right now? And is it more of a buyer's market or a seller's market at the Delaware beaches?
9: So I think nationwide, it's truly become a very, very strong buyer's market. Currently, there are 51% more sellers than buyers. So this is the largest gap in history. This imbalance, it really gives us the ability to negotiate from a position of strength. So when you incorporate the fact that these homes have strong rental incomes and can typically pay for themselves or come close to it, I think overall it's definitely a strong time to buy.
0: Nice. So you're getting good deals then.
9: Oh yeah. We're closing deals well below asking. We do our best to really kind of test sellers' bottoms prices. And when we negotiate for our clients, I think the market is just truly favoring buyers at the moment. So we try our best to take advantage of that for our clients.
0: And Adam, that is why I recommend you every day here on Kim Klasick Live. I do want to say, whether it's ownership or an investment purchase, you are the guy to call. Before I let you go, if you could tell our listeners how they can get in touch with you.
9: I think the easiest way is go to buyindelaware.com, or feel free to give me a text or call anytime, 302-864-8643. Thanks again, Kim. Good to chat.
0: All right. Sounds good. Thanks, Adam.
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0: All right, that was Councilman David Marks, heartbroken. That big, huge wall, that monstrosity that you now see over there at Wilson Point, that's not going anywhere. Apparently, it is there to stay. Marty in the text line is in all caps here yelling, who is the developer and who represents them? The power brokers are running Towson, not the people. Marty, I wish I knew. I looked all last night. I just asked the councilman. He doesn't know. How could this possibly have happened? Look, I have my speculation in my head. I bet I know which way this points, and I bet I know who's involved in something like this, but I'm not gonna say it on air because then people will say, Kim, you just hate him because he beat you running for Congress. So I'm not gonna do that. I'm not even gonna suggest who I'm talking about. I'm gonna go to the phone lines because this is wild. It's not funny at all. I got Herb in Middle River. Herb, what say you?
1: Hey, Kim. Thanks for going by there. But, you know, you should have went all the way around Martin's, the backside where the water is, down Martin Boulevard, because they're building another building almost that big. It's the one you see there on the backside. They took away the ramp. Like, if you leave Gershbeck's and you're going towards...
0: Yeah, I saw that.
1: Or Martin Boulevard, they took that ramp away.
0: Right.
1: And right there where that big parking lot and everything was, they're putting a huge building up. Their buildings are so big that they're pouring the concrete walls on site, and then they're lifting them up and putting them in place.
0: Right, right. No, you're right about that. I saw that.
1: Did you see the other one, the other building that's going up too?
0: Are you talking about the one that

0: area, or if they were from this area, and you explain that they took up the whole baseball field that was there since the 40s, and all the way down to where the gas station is, that those parking lots and everything, that entire area is now going to be a building and a small parking lot, really, because of where it's at. And, you know, what is it going to be used for? Are they just building a random warehouse and then hopefully they'll get they'll get somebody to take and move into it sometimes later? Or are we going to just kind of a big white elephant sitting there, you know, until, you know, whenever? You know, it's ridiculous. And Johnny O, since he got into office, I've asked you this before. Where is all this revenue going from all these new buildings, all these new houses, all these new things? I know you said that a lot of people are commuting down to, you know, Washington and different places, but there can't be that many people taking that train for as many houses and things going on.
1: Well, no.
0: As expensive as they are, there's no way that these people can be. I mean, right across from your kid, right across from Mount Carmel, where Hopewell Point is, and they have that Hopewell Landing.
1: Yeah.
0: Those houses down there, those new houses, half of them are government subsidy housing. Somebody else bought them. You know,
1: Herb,
0: starting in the $400,000.
1: I know. Herb, I know. We talked about before how, remember, he was waiving, Johnny O was waiving the developer impact fees. Remember that combo? Yeah, so this is, trust me, but if I talk about it, they say I just hate Johnny O. No, I live in Middle River, you're right. This is a maddening situation, and now we're sitting right in it. I'm gonna go back and I'm gonna take a look at those other buildings. I'm surprised I haven't heard from my friends over at Carson Creek side about those. This is craziness.
0: Well, you go to Carson Creek if you like seafood, get the Commodore's toast.
1: Okay. I'm gonna get the mussels too. Herb, thank you so much. I appreciate you.
0: Thank you.
1: We get back. We have more callers on the line. Looks like Delegate Pat McDonough's on the line as well. You know, this is, it's heartbreaking. I got lots of texts coming in. I wish I knew who the developer was. The fact that we don't know this information, like, just let this sink in. All right? This doesn't happen anywhere else. Stay right there.
2: SRN News, I'm Rick Thomason in Washington. The cleanup's underway across parts of the country, pounded by days of deadly and destructive storms. 7 deaths in Indiana, 1 in West Virginia. Forecasters are warning that more severe weather is not out of the question, at least in the short term. Hawaii starting down the long road to recovery following powerful tropical storm Lala. It's blamed for 1 death on Hawaii. South Korea's president says a solid alliance with the United States underpins national security. His remarks follow President Trump's order to substantially reduce joint military exercises with South Korea. And although a 60-day window for talks with Iran over the Strait of Hormuz is now closed, President Trump insists that nothing has been set in stone. On Wall Street, the Dow is down about 66 points, NASDAQ off 284. More details, srnnews.com.
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6: The Orioles acquired first baseman Christian Encarnacion Strand from the Reds on April 13th of this year in exchange for cash considerations after he was designated for assignment. Now he's a third baseman, and needless to say, the move has paid off.
7: Encarnacion Strand over one of the rings, and where's it going to go? Where's it going to fall? It is going to go out of here!
6: a majestic drive. Christian Encarnacion.

0: Strand does it again.
1: Ben Wagner had the call on Masson. CES, as he's come to be known, with another moonshot, his sixth of the year, 22 driven in since being called up mid-July. But the Birds would blow a 6-4 lead in the seventh last night and take it on the chin 7-6 to the Rays. After the game, the manager on his third baseman.
2: Guys like Sess, who came up, you know, with injury and taking the most of his opportunity. You know, it was a great job. Our acquisition team, like, get him off the waiver wire.
1: Now, the O's in the three-way tie for the wild card turn their attention to the Yanks, who come in for the first of three tonight at Camden Yards. Shane Boz for Baltimore and New York with a surprise announcement that Carlos Rodon will come off the IL and pitch tonight. The tough left-hander, 4-2 on the year, a 3.30 ERA. As the Ravens continue summer practice, one of the team's units most under the microscope is the offensive line. Three starters gone from a year ago. The entire interior is new. Head coach Jesse Minter says they acquitted themselves nicely on Saturday night.
3: I thought overall those guys handled their own, did a good job in the run game and the pass game. We had some really nice pockets for our quarterbacks. We had some really good movement in the run game.
1: The team rushing for 142 yards against the Eagles. And finally, condolences pouring in from all corners of the NFL following the passing yesterday of Ravens legend O.J. Brigance. Diagnosed with ALS in May of 2007, O.J. courageously fought the disease for 19 years, defying all medical expectations while running his charitable organization, the Brigance Brigade Foundation. Here is O.J. in his own words following his diagnosis.
4: I know no matter what comes my way, I've been through challenges before. I've been through back surgeries where I said I'd never play again. I've been told I'd never play professional athletic. I've been told no by 2018. I understand if I just persevere and hang in there, in the end, I'll be victorious. And this is no different from any other challenge that I've faced. I understand that it's life-threatening, but it's not life-ending.
1: O.J. Brigance was 56 years of age. Coming up in 30 minutes, the Ravens head to Minnesota. And that is Stein on Sports.
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6: From the Fox 45 Weather Authority team, I'm meteorologist Justin Chambers. Kicking off your Tuesday with mainly dry conditions and temps a little bit on the mild side for the morning time. As we head toward the afternoon, we will be warming up mid to upper 80s with plenty of sunshine. Staying mainly dry on Wednesday as well with temps even a little bit warmer. Our next weather maker brings a chance for some showers and thunderstorms on Thursday. From the Fox 45 Weather Authority, I'm meteorologist Justin Chambers. 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

0: 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You can talk to a product consultant. All right, we're talking about the Middle River Warehouse, and this is concerning. There was apparently a loophole, and you had Councilman David Marks on the line with us. He attempted, with others, to close this loophole. He attempted to ensure that this warehouse was not going to go up at Wilson Point. It is going up. I looked at it yesterday. It is just an eyesore. An eyesore doesn't even really explain or describe exactly what it looks like. It's awful. And it's so close to the road. I mean, you know, right across from the Middle River Post Office, on the other side of that, you've got the train tracks, right? And so just imagine you're going down Eastern Boulevard, and right before you get to Martin State Airport, say you're coming from Grosbeck, this warehouse, it's so long, it's so large. I mean, it's basically where Lockheed Martin was, or still kind of is. It takes up that entire space there. It goes all the way past, you know, sometimes they put like the festivals, little carnivals that area, like once or twice a year. Well, now they can no longer do that. So it takes up that entire section there where they would put the carnival. And so then it goes right up against that road. What is the name of that road where Middle River Post Office is? It goes right up against that road. It might be Wilson Point Road. And then right there, you've got the airport. And Missy, you asked a great question there. The text line, you know, how does this not obstruct the view of planes coming in? This is wild. This is why I'm glad we have a great person on the line with us right now. Delegate Pat McDonough's on with us. This is insane.
1: Yeah, good morning, Kim.
0: Good morning.
1: Here's some points that I've found out about this project. Number one, as you know, I mean, we both live in Middle River, not that far from one another, and on Eastern Avenue, that location you're talking about is a gateway prominent location to Middle River, the community. Something useful for the community should have been put in that location, not this gigantic warehouse. Now, also, you had an earlier caller who pointed out that there is another gigantic warehouse being built that you can't see from Eastern Avenue behind the buildings, but right in the same area, and I think they're all connected. It's like suddenly a gigantic warehouse campus is growing very quickly. Now, Councilman Marks and Josh Sines do a wonderful job. I'm supporting Josh Sines, and I support Councilman Marks. They do wonderful jobs for the community. But what wasn't mentioned in your conversation was that this was okayed by the county executive. Somebody should be talking to the county executive and finding out how she had the authority to okay this project. There is a thing called a public access lawsuit. All that information is public, and the public should have access to who these people are and what this is all about. Here's the rumor I have heard. I have heard that Lockheed Martin is involved with this project, that this is involved with national security, that these big warehouses that are going up could be related to some kind of national security project. I don't say it's a data center. It's close to the water, and, of course, data centers not only use electricity, they use water. People have talked about that, but there is a moratorium, I believe, in Baltimore County on data centers. which would give the community some input. But there needs to be public access to the information the county executive's office has about this project. The gridlock on Eastern Avenue, Kim, you're familiar with the gridlock. Can you imagine if there's two or three big warehouses, the trucks now coming onto Eastern Avenue on a regular basis to join in the gridlock? Unbelievable. Yeah. So there has to be more done on this. I myself cannot file the public access lawsuit, to be honest with you. I'm all overwhelmed with lawsuits right now. But this is what I've heard about this whole thing. The county executive is responsible. There was a lot of power and influence behind this move, and there are more warehouses than the one we are talking about. And like you pointed out earlier, it's going up overnight, and they're gigantic.
0: Well, let me ask you this, again, Delegate Pat McDonough's on the phone with us. I appreciate you calling in. Who's the state senator in that particular area? I know that the lines are odd.
1: J.B. Jennings.
0: That is J.B.
1: Senator.
0: Okay.
1: There is a question related to any new construction, any new project that the state has input in relationship to traffic.
0: Right.
1: And the traffic on Eastern Avenue is gridlocked. Certain times of the day, you add trucks to that. Because, Kim, we're talking not just about one gigantic warehouse. The one that the gentleman mentioned earlier, in the back, there might be two more back there.
0: Right, right. Well, even trying to get out of that that small little train station there, the Martin State Airport train station, that's hard to get out of there as is. I can only imagine what this is going to be like.
1: Right, you're right. And also, you know, if you look at national security, you're right next to the MARC line that goes to Washington, D.C. You're right next to the airport where national security people can fly in. You know, it's kind of interesting about the situation where this is located. And Lockheed Martin has been there for years and their influence. Now, they are big contributors to Dutch Ruppersberger, the former congressman, and they're big contributors to Johnny Olszewski.
0: Yeah.
1: So politically, the background to me seems that going through the county executive, who's a temporary Democrat, who the Democrats gave that job to for 2 years, and she's going to do whatever they tell her to do, seems like there's a lot of politics here.
0: Absolutely. Absolutely. That's my next call there. I'll be reaching out again. Not that Kathy's office ever really gets back to me, but I'll be reaching out again. Doug and Pat McDonough,
1: well,
0: thank you so much for joining.
1: She has all the paperwork, Tim.
0: Yeah.
1: Don't let her tell you she doesn't.
0: This is craziness. All right, Delegate, thank you so much for calling in.
1: All right, I'll see you Thursday.
0: Oh, thank you. Yes, see you Thursday at Turf Valley. Thank you so much. Don't forget, Turf Valley Resort Thursday, August 20th, 5 p.m. to 8 p.m. We'll be at Turf Valley Resort for our second annual Kim Klasick Putting Social. Tickets are only $40. That basically pays for the food because we'll have food there for you, cash bar. And, of course, it'll be a good time. It might rain, and so I'm told that we can also take this inside there at Alexandra. So it'll be a good time. Hopefully you guys can all come out. I know that Bernie Flowers, running for District 3 there, he said he's coming down. There's a lot of people that will be coming down, and we have some great sponsors as well. As I told you yesterday, we've got the Ouch Guy, JB. He'll be sponsoring the event. We've got Dr. Learfield with the Smile Design Center, and, of course, our friend Tim Herb with RBC Wealth Management, and he's going to do the Morning Market Flash this week, Wednesday, Thursday, and Friday. And last year, he did come to the Kim Klasick Putting Social. So if you haven't already, get your tickets, WCBM.com. Go to the phone lines here. If I sound like, you know, the wind's been knocked out of me, let me try to knock myself out of this. It really is. I mean, this is obviously an overreach here. And and you just got this information from Delegate Pat McDonough. I was already thinking this is a Johnny O job. This is a Johnny O job. And, you know, Kathy Klausmeier, if she's in on this thing too, I mean, she has been a nightmare, has she not? She doesn't want to show up for work, and when she does, what does she do? She ousts an award-winning inspector general. She's terrible. She's like this placeholder that shows up for ribbon cuttings and citation handouts. Then they played musical chairs. You got Senator Carl Jackson now sitting there pretending he's a moderate while he's voting to take Andy Harris out of the first district. You got Delegate Kim Ross, Delegate Nick Allen, Delegate Harry Bondary. They're voting to allow juveniles to continue to run amok. This is craziness. I am begging you in Baltimore County. I am begging you at this point to please vote Republican. Do you not see what's going on here? If we end up with Julian Jones again, it's going to be just like this, but worse. He loves the developers even more than Johnny O and his dad. This is how they're getting the kickbacks. This is how they're getting paid. Johnny O likes to stand up and say, oh, I'm so transparent. Really? As he was trying to put a muzzle on Inspector General Kelly Madigan when she was there. Now we don't even have an Inspector General sitting there. That's how they wanted it. Transparency is what he ran on. The buildings in Towson that he said was moving ready, he overpaid for those, and they're not moving ready. All the dump trucks that he purchased, the pension payment that went out to Philip Tarabassi, with that nonsense. And I hope the firefighters, I hope they're chomping at the bit. I hope they take the county to court. You're going to pay your friend a pension? No one else? Disgusting family this is. And you know what? I can't even say that because there's a lot of Olszewskis out there, by the way. They don't agree with Johnny O and his dad at all. And then he'll tell you what? What would he tell you? Oh, I'm a public servant. Before that, I was a teacher. Yeah, and you've got a $1 million hole right now in the water. How the hell did that happen? How the hell did that happen? A teacher to a public servant in elected office, and you have a $1 million hole on Miller's Island? Explain that to me like I'm 5 years old. Go back to the phone lines here. Jeff McDonald in Phoenix. Jeff, can't believe what's going on. Look, I got to calm down. Jeff, how you doing? Oh, I guess I'm not going to calm down. Jeff is not going to hang on the line. Jeff, you want to call back? You can. I'll go back to your text messages here. This is just, you know, they say, what is a protest? No kings? That's a protest, right? No kings. So I'm going to reach out to Kathy Klausmeier's office. I'm going to call Johnny O's office. I'm going to find out who this developer is. And yes, Marty in the text line, I would love to know who's representing them. I would love to know. Let me see what some of the text messages say here. Michael says, seriously, someone from Baltimore County must have signed off on this project. Yeah, Michael, and luckily Pat McDonough just filled us in on that one. John in Baltimore says, I know that Lockheed Martin Middle River was building missiles at one point in time with the president ordering production to ramp up. I wonder if these are national security related buildings to increase production of missiles by Lockheed Martin. If that's the case, I don't know that anybody's going to be able to stop anything that's going on over there. See, I guess my mind didn't go that route because Lockheed just laid off a bunch of people over there. But I guess you really need them to build the missiles. I don't know. You know, I don't know. I'm not even going to speculate on that. Let's see. Doug says, morning, if you can next time go to Wilson Point area and take some pictures, that'd be great. So, Doug, here's what I'm going to do. I'm going to do pictures and I'm going to do some videos. So when I leave the studio today, I hope you guys, if you're not already, follow me on Facebook and Instagram and X. I'm going to post them today, actually. This is insane. This is really insane. You know, if I was that kind of person, of course, I don't own WCBL. It's some great people, a great family that owns this. I would love to just call Kathy Klausmeier's office live on air. Wouldn't that be something? Just call live on air and just ask, what the hell are you guys doing over there? But I know I can't do that. Can't do that, right? Let's see. One, Calvin says, Kim, Johnny O is who approved this crap. Let's be honest. Yeah, Calvin, that's how I feel about it. Man, a lot of people weighing in. I appreciate you guys. I know not everybody lives in this area, and I appreciate you guys weighing in. I am moving on from this topic. Don't worry. I don't want to bore you. Greg says, the building is going to be a plastic bag manufacturer and warehouse for surrounding counties. Greg, first-time texter. Greg, thank you so much. All right, look, he said he's open to suggestions. Did you guys hear that about the plastic bags? Councilman David Mark said he's open to suggestions. Look, Carroll County, Harford County, if you want a bag, they have them for you. Right? We're surrounded by counties that allows you to have a plastic bag without any fees. I think it's time to take this off the table. Honey in Towson. Honey, how are you?
2: Good. How are you? Listen to you as often as I can.
0: Well, thank you.
2: I wanted to make a couple points about these buildings that go up, things that change in neighborhoods. I always feel like, from personal experience in our community and surrounding community, it doesn't matter how many meetings they have. It doesn't matter how much time they give you to talk about it. It is always a done deal by the time we go to a meeting.
0: Yeah.
2: It's a done deal. It's to placate you. They make these decisions, and I don't know if they think we don't have a brain, but you know that the deal is done, and they just want to check off all the boxes and say, we did let people know, but it's done. It's probably been on the books for a year. You know, they'll put up a notice for a hearing, but if you're getting that notice for a hearing so you can see what's going on, it's already done. It's like, it's useless.
0: Yeah, like the transmission lines. Yeah, yeah.
2: Yeah.
0: I know.
2: It's super frustrating, and you would really think that, I mean, a couple times we've had a community issue that involved not neighbors, but something surrounding us, and it did work. We did fight it. And it worked, but that doesn't happen hardly ever. It's like you're fighting a losing battle.
0: Yeah, that's how it feels. And that's why, honey, I hope people vote Republican. Honey, thank you so much for calling in, and I agree with you 100%. Thank you so much. Hope you have a great week.
2: You make those phone calls, you'll get something. You'll hear something because you've got that drive. They're not going to turn you away. Good luck.
0: Yeah, thank you. Well, we'll see what happens. Look, I will say the open-air drug market's no longer on Compass and Middle River Road. And this is what I will suggest to Kathy, who doesn't want to work Clausmeyer & Friends. I mean, look, I only show up when it gets this bad. Usually, I just talk here on air. I don't show up in person. But when it gets real bad, yeah, I'm going to show up. 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
0: All right, I got a text here from Dave. He says, Kim, Josh Sines is doing a great job in our community. In addition to fighting with his own money, he recently knocked on my daughter's door to find out the problem that caused the flooding on Transverse Road a week ago. He pushed for the drain to be cleaned out by the county that caused the flood. Dave, Josh Sides, here's what I'm going to say. He shouldn't only be the county council member there in the district, but he should be the county council president. That's how strongly I feel about Josh Sides and where he is with the community and how he wants to assist. And I'll have some wishful thinking on that one. It looks like my friend called me back. Jeff McDonald and Phoenix also running. Hey, Jeff, how are you?
8: I am doing well. Thank you for asking. So let's look at this. It's 2026 in the state of Maryland, whether it be your community, your county, or the state of Maryland. No matter where a law-abiding, tax-paying, hard-working citizen turns, they're being exploited, they're being lied to. I should say we are being exploited, lied to, and quite frankly, they are laughing while they're doing all this to us. We just came out of a primary where approximately 20% of the voters showed up to vote. But you've been on Middle River Chase and Essex all morning, which is great. No matter where people drive within their community, I spend a lot of time on the road for my job. Baltimore County, over the last 6 or 7 years, has become an absolute trash-infested disgrace. Calvert County, a 13-year-old rapes 2 6-year-olds and gets away with it.
0: Yeah.
8: Ladies and gentlemen, what else is it going to take? We finally have an opportunity with strong, bold, conservative Republicans, who all, by the way, like you just referenced, the councilman who's, or the candidate councilman who's running in that district is a truck driver, and I can attest because I'm in the transportation business, truck drivers work damn hard. And by the time they get home, it's a wonder he can even knock on doors. The point is, Tim, people who are living and working in our communities are now the ones who are willing to put their professional, personal lives on the line to serve our fellow citizens. Get away from the screen. Stop ordering from Amazon. Learn a little bit about the candidates because, ladies and gentlemen, they want us all to be homogenized so we live in little bubbles. But if we so desire, in less than 90 days, Tim, we can change this. The proof will be if people are willing to learn as much about the candidates as they are concerned with the Baltimore football team and baseball team. And I'm sorry I've got to go there, but that's a fact.
0: Jeff, you are spot on there. Jeff McDonald, running in Baltimore County's District 42. Don't forget to get out there and vote. We have so much more coming up next. Don't go anywhere.
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14: Breaking news this hour from Town Hall. Amit Thomason. Cleanup is underway across parts of the country, battered by days of deadly and destructive storms. 7 deaths in Indiana, 1 in West Virginia. And Hawaii is starting down the long road to recovery following a powerful tropical storm.
15: Lala never made landfall, but even as it weakened from a hurricane to a tropical storm, it lashed Hawaii with intense rainfall and flash flooding from Honolulu to the Big Island, where communities in the southern end were cut off from communication and roads blocked by debris. Officials announced one fatality, a 90-year-old woman found dead in Na'alehu. Hawaiian Electric said more than 100,000 customers were without power as of Monday afternoon after Lala's winds took down trees, utility poles, and transmission towers. I'm Ben Thomas.
14: South Korean President Lee Jae-myung says a solid alliance with the United States underpins national security. His remarks follow President Trump's order to substantially reduce military exercises with South Korea. Although a 60-day window for talks with Iran over the Strait of Hormuz has now closed, President Trump insists that nothing is set in stone.
16: According to Fox News, Trump claimed that the 60-day deadline was irrelevant because there was no timeline and that the U.S. has a back channel for talks with the Islamic Revolutionary Guard.
14: Correspondent Luke Garrett, President Trump says the U.S. has no talks planned with Iran, but he's insisting the Strait of Hormuz is operating despite limited traffic. The United Nations reports nearly 17,000 Ukrainian civilian deaths since Russia invaded Ukraine in early 2022. On Wall Street this morning, stocks are in the red. The Dow is down about 61 points, while the Nasdaq is off 367 and the S&P 49 points lower. More on these stories, townhall.com.
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0: Good morning. It's 11:03. I'm Maggie Hunter with the latest headlines from the WCBM Maryland News Center, brought to you by Audiology Associates. Fox 45 reports a week after two 19-year-olds were found shot to death inside a car at a Baltimore County condominium complex in Essex, police say they've made an arrest in the case. Baltimore County Police announced an arrest Monday in connection with a double homicide at the Waterford Landing condominiums on Banyan Woods Court. Police said a 22-year-old man is in custody, but they have not released his name. The victims were identified as Zeke Minatari and Danielle Mock, both age 19, police said. They were found on August 10th inside a car, and both had been fatally shot. Neighbors said the discovery left the community shaken and calling for accountability. And officials are investigating a chemical explosion that happened Monday evening at a UMBC lab in Baltimore County. Around 5 p.m. on August 17th, crews were called to the UMBC Research and Technology Park, a multi-level building located in the 1400 block of South Rolling Road in Hailthorpe. Stein on Sports and the Fox 45 Weather Authority forecast next.
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21: As uplifting as this series was for the Birds, the sweep in St. Pete was not to be.
22: Jonah Chopper over the infield, up the left field line. Diaz scores to tie. The Ronda scores with the go-ahead run. And the Rays make it a 7-6 ball game.
21: Call on Rays TV, Johnny DeLuca's two-run single in the seventh gave Tampa Bay that 7-6 lead, and former Oriole Brian Baker would make it stand with a five-out save as the Rays do salvage game four, 7-6 the final at the Trop. Birds banged out 14 hits last night, including home runs. from Pete Alonso, Kobe Mayo, and Encarnacion Strand, but left 10 on and went just 3 for 12 with runners in scoring position. After the game, manager Albernez on taking 3 of 4 from Tampa Bay.
1: Yeah, it was a really good series for us. Trying to win every game we can, knowing where we're at in the season and also with the wild card picture. Yeah, we would like to win this one, but overall it was a really good series.
21: Loss drops the Birds to 61-64 on the season. Three teams now, the O's, Rangers, and Tigers, tied for the third wild card spot. Minnesota and Toronto just a half game back. Ravens will practice this morning in Owings Mills, then head out to Minnesota for 2 days of joint practices before lining up against the Vikings on Saturday. Head coach Jesse Minter on the goal of it all.
2: Both sides want to come out of these getting better, and we really want to treat it that way. We know the juices get a little bit more playing against somebody else, which you kind of want to see, but obviously within the framework of really just making each other better.
21: Coming up in 30 minutes, a Ravens legend passes away. And that is Stein on Sports.
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23: 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Here's the Fox 45 Weather Authority forecast.
24: From the Fox 45 Weather Authority team, I'm meteorologist Justin Chambers. Nice afternoon ahead with temperatures in the mid to upper 80s. Plenty of sunshine as well. We'll be dry again on Wednesday, just a little bit warmer, and then tracking our next weather maker as rain returns Thursday. From the Fox 45 Weather Authority, I'm meteorologist Justin Chambers for Talk Radio 680 WCBM.
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0: All right. Good morning. Good morning. Happy Tuesday. I told you, look, I warned you, it was going to be a great show. I warned you. If you're just joining us, I have to ask you, where the heck have you been? Because we have been chatting all morning. First, we were talking about the NBA, how they're giving warnings out to those with out-of-state tags. About 80,000 people in the state of Maryland apparently are driving around with Virginia tags to avoid the vehicle registration fees and the state taxes. I don't know why that makes me laugh. I guess because I understand it. I don't do it, but I understand it. You're my people, you know? So we talked about that. That also goes with the question of the day, by the way. If you haven't been over to WCBM.com, will the NBA's $7 daily fine deter drivers from illegally using out-of-state tags? And that's the question for you. We'll get into that in just a little bit. We were also talking about that huge wall that is currently up in Middle River, Maryland. Apparently, multiple warehouses going up in Wilson Point. And many of you called in, texted in yesterday. You were talking about it. I went to go look at it. Couldn't believe my eyes. And I was able to get a hold of Councilman David Marks again. Thank you, Councilman, for taking time out of your busy day and hopping on the phone with us. And he was on the front lines, and he has been. He said when they found out about it, I think he said, 3 days before Christmas, and there was an article in the East County Times, I believe on January 1st, and it talked about how Councilman David Marks and candidate for County Council, Josh Sines, they were trying to fight back to ensure, especially with the zoning and everything else and the stupid loophole, to make sure that this didn't happen. Unfortunately, they were unsuccessful. And so now these buildings are going up, and there's really nothing we can do about it. And so Councilman David Marks did say that he has legislation kind of in the queue that he will introduce after, after Labor Day. And they will decide then, I guess, whether or not they'll be able to close that loophole that allowed the developer to do this. Now, we were talking to Delegate Pat McDonough, and he was giving us a little bit of information. He said that the county executive definitely signed off on it. And, of course, he said it had to be Kathleen Doesn't Want to Work Clausmeyer. But this is something that obviously was in continuation from Johnny O. There's no doubt in my mind. Now, Marty has been doing detective work, and he's posted and sent over a couple of different things. It says, no local Maryland developer is partnered with Trammell Crow Company. That's what he found out through some court filings. Trammell Crow Company on the Middle River Warehouse Project, known as the Middle River Logistics Park or Chesapeake Park Project on former Lockheed Martin property's land. Trammell Crow acquired and permitted the property directly as a commercial real estate developer, utilizing engineering from Kimley Horn rather than working alongside a local co-developer. And again, Marty, thank you so much for digging into all this. He's been digging into this all morning. He said it appears that the Venable LLP, a Towson power broker, represents the realtor and developer. Thank you so much for going down this rabbit hole, Marty. I'm going to do the same. And like I said earlier, if you want to, if you don't already, please follow me on Instagram and Facebook and, of course, on X. And I'm going to post, I'm going to show you guys the video and the pictures of what's going up there. I will leave the studio and I will head down that way. You know what? I've got to go by the post office anyway. So Mike, Lisa, to all those, I will see you after the show. You know what? How much does a book of stamps cost these days? I don't even know. I haven't been paying attention. All right. Anyways, let's get into some of these other stories here, shall we? Yes, we shall. I wanted to just make sure that you know, the Baltimore IG has been suing the city of Baltimore and Mayor Brandon Scott because he's been holding back some information as she's trying to investigate waste, fraud, and abuse in Baltimore City. And so it's interesting because they always run on transparency and then they do the exact opposite. Well, the Baltimore IG, she had no choice but to take this to court. And Mayor Brandon Scott was hoping that the judge would just throw it all out and say, no, this case is nonsense. You know, this is private information. She doesn't need this to do her investigation. Well, guess what? The judge says, actually, we're going to proceed in this lawsuit. Take a listen.
3: A major update in the ongoing legal battle between the Baltimore City Office of the Inspector General and the mayor's office. Just hours ago, a judge denied the mayor's request to dismiss the inspector general's case against him in the fight over whether IG Isabel Cumming can have full access to the city's public records. Fox 45's Keith Daniels joins us live tonight with what this decision means and what comes next. Keith.
4: Okay. Cassidy, the city has argued that Inspector General Isabel Cumming should be treated like anyone else in the public when trying to access records during her investigations, and that is follow the rules of the Maryland Public Information Act. But tonight, a judge says no.
6: In Baltimore, a major ruling against City Hall. Judge Pamela White, in her decision released Friday, has ruled in favor of Inspector General Isabel Cumming, denying Mayor Brandon Scott's request to dismiss the IG's lawsuit against the city. It's the latest development in Cumming's ongoing legal back and forth with the mayor. The issue, access to city records. Kirk Nachman, a Baltimore attorney and partner at Silverman Thompson.
7: This is a crushing loss for the Baltimore City mayor.
6: And taxpayer advocate David Williams.
8: This is great news for the city, for taxpayers.
6: Weighing in on the judge's ruling.
8: When you have a mayor or any elected official that can withhold information from an inspector general, the whole process becomes political, and there's no guarantee that any of this waste, fraud, or abuse will ever be brought to light.
7: You know, you can get away with something until you can't, until somebody calls you to the mat on it. And in this instance, the inspector general, Isabel Cumming, who is a tough cookie, you know, decided she was going to call the mayor to the mat on this issue because she could not effectively do her job.
6: The IG versus the mayor, all of this started when Cumming was probing into a program under the Mayor's Office of Neighborhood Safety and Engagement, or MUNSEE, an investigation meant to uncover possible fraud.
0: All right, that's Keith Daniels, and the report is a bit longer. You can go to Fox 45's website and check it out. And so I just want to make sure that I updated you there because, of course, we've been talking about this lawsuit. And so that all transpired on Friday. And I will say that and many people have weighed in. I think the IG is very well aware that she's most likely going to be successful in this case because even though we're possibly talking about minors, when you're talking about taxpayer dollars and possible Cash App payments, right, and nowhere to really track that, I mean, that's not going to fly. It's not going to fly. If it was private donor money, if it was coming from some other fund, maybe, possibly, but this is taxpayer dollars. You can't just throw it around like making it rain. I mean, what are you talking about? So anyways, I think that she's going to be successful. The problem with all this is that, you know, going back and forth in court, it's going to be all drawn out, you know, like most things are. And, you know, we'll see what happens in the near future here. But I think this also, you know, plays a part, honestly, when you're thinking about Mayor Brandon Scott's wife, Hannah Scott, and Be More Empowered, the organization she was with, and now she's denying these claims that she received $51,000 from the Baltimore Youth Fund. That's all there in writing. I mean, the checks, I think they even had image of the checks. It doesn't lie. It's all there. And, you know, she's trying to explain it away. Then she said, remember we played the video that she posted on Instagram, and I saw Turbo Brockmeyer picked up the video as well. Cause it's astonishing that she posted it. I would be surprised if she spoke to Mayor Brandon Scott before posting that video. Because it puts her in quite the pickle. She says in this Instagram Live video, in case you missed it, that she was a contractor for Be More Empowered. She wasn't really on the payroll as, you know, someone that was employed with them directly. Well, Be More Empowered had her employed on the payroll. And you can still go to Be More Empowered. I know as of 2 weeks ago, their website was still up. They have since, looks like they just since dissolved the nonprofit altogether. But not only Hannah Scott, but the other co-founders also received money. One other one received $50,000 from the Baltimore City Youth Fund, and then the other one received over $11,000 from the Baltimore City Youth Fund. Now, that money, again, she's saying that she was paid that money through some contracted work with that Be More Empowered group. That's not how they have that paperwork filed. So even if she felt like she was this contractor, that she didn't actually work there, if you go to the filing, it says otherwise. And so I, you know, that's why I said, I'm like, wow, she just made this even worse by claiming she was a contractor. Now, not only are you, you know, under the spotlight, now the organization itself is a little bit of a pickle. So it's like, what are you doing? Right? What are you doing? Anyways, I wanted to make sure that I shared that with you. It looks like Isabel Cummings is going to be successful in all this, but we'll continue to watch it. Also, real quick, you guys, Delegate Matt Morgan, who we've had on the show, he's with the Maryland Freedom Caucus, and he posted this on X about 20 minutes ago. You know what? Maybe about an hour ago now. Let me see here. It's he quote posted, quote tweeted, whatever they call it now, Mackenzie Frost with Fox 45. And she has here a, looks like a court filing. Matt Morgan says, we filed our summary judgment last night in our lawsuit against Governor Moore and the State Board of Elections regarding the constitutional amendment passed during the special session just a few weeks ago. The trial date is August 25th. Wish us luck. So they have a trial date now. That is amazing. So this might not make it to the ballot. I don't know. I don't know which way this is going to go. I don't know. So I'm going to get somebody from the House Freedom Caucus on the show, see what we can do there. Also, I wanted to mention to you, in case you guys missed it, saw this kind of like in the crevices, right? It's like, ever look for like loose change in a couch? Because it's like, there's some of these stories where you just don't see big headlines for them. And I'm like, well, wait a minute. This is news. All right. This is in the Baltimore Sun. Written by Ayanna Alexander. She's got the story. A federal judge blocked the Trump administration from moving the FBI headquarters from Greenbelt to Washington, D.C., handing Maryland and Prince George's County a major victory in their lawsuit over the project. So remember, you know, you had President Trump that says, all right, the FBI headquarters is now, it's going to go to Virginia. We're not going to have it there in Greenbelt. And so now there is a federal judge that has blocked that decision. I'm sure the Trump administration would appeal. But I just want to let you know that they are, the state is working to try to keep that FBI headquarters here within the state. I did not realize that. I didn't know that the suit was even filed. You guys probably knew. I didn't realize it. It says U.S. District Court of the District of Maryland on Monday struck down the administration's decision to relocate the FBI headquarters to the Ronald Reagan Building and barred the federal government from taking further steps to advance the move. The court also blocked the FBI from redirecting $555 million intended for the headquarters project. Now, siding with Maryland, U.S. District Judge Theodore Chang said if the Reagan Building project moves forward, the plaintiffs will lose the opportunity to have the substantial economic benefits that would have a positive impact, not just on the individual private parties, but on the community of Prince George's County. All right, so this is going to be a back and forth, but I want to let you know that Governor Moore is fighting to keep that FBI building here. Okay, so that might be something he could take on off his list. He's got about 40 things now that he has screwed up, but he may be successful in this. Like I said, I didn't even see the story out and about. I happened to be scanning through the Baltimore Sun, and I saw it, and I was like, oh, wait a minute, look at this. All right, we get back. I do want to talk to you a little bit about the Boost program. Also, the store clerk facing charges in Royal Farms. I'm going to hold judgment on this one. I'm just like, wait a minute. What kind of story is this? All right, we'll get into the details. But as soon as I saw the headline, I thought, wait a minute. Did something go down in Royal Farms? And the clerk was like, you know what? I'm not going to be caught flat-footed. I'm going to go ahead and I'm going to protect myself. I wonder if that's the case. We're going to get into the details. But this is what Second Amendment advocates have been talking about for a very long time in this state. So stay right there. 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
0: Alright, let's go back to this question of the day, if we could. Yeah, we started out the show talking about the crackdown on the out-of-state tags. People don't want to pay the registration fees in the state of Maryland, and we all understand it. We all know why. And so here's the question. Will the MVA's $7 daily fine deter drivers from illegally using out-of-state tags? Maybe you've said, you don't even think they're going to enforce anything like this. I agree with you. Right now, 86% of you say no. You don't think it's going to deter anybody. 14% of you say yes. You think it will help. Look, there's going to be somebody out there, you know, a Boy Scout or Girl Scout that's going to be, well, you know what? No, that's not going to happen. Because a Boy Scout or Girl Scout's going to have Maryland tags to begin with. These are the people that really don't care. $7 a day, totaling $420 per vehicle because they're going to cap it. Nah, whatever. Right? And then they say, oh, well, local jurisdiction might tow you. Really? Do you know how many cars that I see sometimes and I'm thinking, all right, and I really do. There are sometimes I see cars in my area, in my neighborhood, where it's like they look like a teenager took them for a joyride and just kind of parked them there. Do you ever see that situation? And then you go out, because of course I walk the dog like 3 times a day. I've got a little Yorkie poo, and she's very short bladder, this one. Well, anyways, I go out every time I see it. I see the car sitting there. And I'm thinking, it took about 3 weeks one time for, and I think really my neighbors called. It took about 3 weeks for them to do something with this car that looked like it was just kind of abandoned there. But it just sat there, beat up. Clearly not anyone I know, right? We know our neighbors pretty well, luckily, in our neighborhood. And, yeah, nobody seemed to care. We have cops that drive through our neighborhood all the time. There's actually a couple cops that live right there. And it just sat there. Nobody really cared. Oh, anyways, you can go ahead and take that poll question all day long. Share it with your family and friends. Don't forget, if you ever miss any of the shows, you can always go to WCBM.com, or you can go to our app. It is free in the app store, WCBM 680, and just download the app. You got the poll question. You got the latest headlines. You can call into the show. You can text into the show. And it's easy to keep up with WCBM, not just Kim Klasick Live, but our entire lineup. All right, there's a couple other things that are going on. I wanted to just kind of put this out here. It's heartbreaking. I don't want to go too far into it because I saw the story and I was extremely upset. And that is because we've talked about this when it happened. This occurred in Harford County. Here's the headline. Man sentenced to 3 years. 3 years for crash that killed Bel Air High School student and hurt another. 3 years. In case you missed it. 39-year-old Baltimore man, all roads lead to Baltimore, was sentenced to 3 years in prison on Monday for his involvement in a September 2025 crash that killed a Bel Air High School student and seriously injured another. Of course, Harford County State's Attorney's Office did this announcement, and I saw where I think Allison Healy had somewhat of a press conference where she was announcing this. John, and I'm going to probably ruin this last name, Gita, 39, was indicted back in February 2026 on charges of negligent vehicle manslaughter, criminally negligent vehicle manslaughter, and 2 counts of second-degree assault. On September 18, 2025, authorities were called to Route 543 and Crescent Knoll Drive for a crash involving a Harford County public school bus. Evidence presented

0: by the Maryland State Police Aviation Command to shock trauma. He spent 11 days there with serious injuries. Blake Elliott, she was later finally taken out of the vehicle, taken by ambulance to the University of Maryland Upper Chesapeake Health, where she was pronounced dead shortly after arriving. Now, the Harford County Sheriff's Office crash team found in its investigation that there was no pre-impact braking by Guieta's vehicle. And kind of brief here, just so you guys know, it says data from the defendant's cell phone showed that he immediately started using his phone after leaving work that September afternoon at the Arena Club using three applications, one Her AI, Instagram, and Chess.com. For the entire drive until 38 seconds before the crash, the last app closed. Gaines was on his phone to be unlocked and with the screen illuminated at the time of the crash, authorities say. The video evidence showed that he grabbed his cell phone right after the collision and locked it. So he was on his phone. Did not hit the brakes. Hit the teen's car. Pushed them into the southbound lane. They're hit by a school bus. And Blake, she was killed. He will only serve 3 years. My heart goes out to the family, to the friends. I am truly disgusted. And, of course, the family said they're going to fight. Apparently, Healy, the state's attorney, says she's going to work with Delegate Mike Griffith to make some changes to the state law to make sure this doesn't happen again. But say prayers, hug and kiss your loved ones. Do it every day. We get back, we're going to talk about the Boost program. Don't go anywhere.
1: With SRN News, I'm Bob Agnew in Washington. Several key states are in the spotlight today as it is a primary day. The states involved, some of the biggest, Florida, Wyoming, California, and Alaska. Voting taking place against a backdrop of Republican-led redistricting battles and inter-party strife between the progressive and establishment wings of the Democrats. Scandal plague candidates and incumbents also add some to the drama. Cleanup is underway today across various parts of the country, battered by several days of deadly and destructive storms. Seven people died in the state of Indiana, one in West Virginia. Forecasters are warning that more severe weather is not out of the question. The United Nations reports some 17,000 Ukrainian civilians have been killed since Russia invaded in early 2022. The death toll continues to rise each day as both sides wage war, trading missile and drone strikes. This is SRN News.
2: I am attorney Michael Friedman, and I'm excited and proud to announce that September marks 35 years of our law practice in Owings Mills, and 35 years of a great association with WCBM Radio. 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
4: The Orioles acquired first baseman Christian Encarnacion Strand from the Reds on April 13th of this year in exchange for cash considerations after he was designated for assignment. Now he's a third baseman, and needless to say, the move has paid off. Encarnacion Strand over one of the rings, and where's it going to go? Where's it going to fall? It is going to go out of here! A majestic drive! Christian Encarnacion Strand does it again!
5: Ben Wagner had the call on Masson. CES, as he's come to be known, with another moonshot. His sixth of the year, 22 driven in since being called up mid-July. But the Birds would blow a 6-4 lead in the seventh last night and take it on the chin 7-6 to the Rays. After the game, the manager on his third baseman.
6: Guys like Sess, who came up, you know, with injury and taking the most of his opportunity. You know, it was a great job. Our acquisition team, like, get him off on the waiver wire.
5: Now, the O's in the three-way tie for the wild card turn their attention to the Yanks, who come in for the first of three tonight at Camden Yards. Shane Boz for Baltimore in New York with a surprise announcement.

0: that Carlos Rodon will come off the IL and pitch tonight. The tough left-hander, 4-2 on the year, a 3.30 ERA. As the Ravens continue summer practice, one of the team's units most under the microscope is the offensive line. Three starters gone from a year ago. The entire interior is new. Head coach Jesse Minter says they acquitted themselves nicely on Saturday night.
1: I thought overall those guys handled their own, did a good job in the run game and the pass game. We had some really nice pockets for our quarterbacks. We had some really good movement in the run game.
0: The team rushing for 142 yards against the Eagles. And finally, condolences pouring in from all corners of the NFL following the passing yesterday of Ravens legend O.J. Brigance. Diagnosed with ALS in May of 2007, O.J. courageously fought the disease for 19 years, defying all medical expectations while running his charitable organization, the Brigance Brigade Foundation. Here is O.J. in his own words, following his diagnosis.
2: I know no matter what comes my way, I've been through challenges before. I've been through back surgeries where I said I'd never play again. I've been told I'd never play professional athletics. I've been told no by 2018. I understand if I just persevere and hang in there, in the end, I'll be victorious. And this is no different from any other challenge that I face. I understand that it's life-threatening, but it's not life-ending.
0: O.J. Brigance was 56 years of age. Coming up in 30 minutes, the Ravens head to Minnesota. And that is Stein on Sports.
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4: From the Fox 45 Weather Authority team, I'm meteorologist Justin Chambers. Mostly clear for your Tuesday afternoon. Temperatures in the mid to upper 80s. We'll stay dry on Wednesday as well. A little less humid with temperatures closer to 90 degrees. Looking at our next weather maker as showers return Thursday morning and then the potential for some thunderstorms by Thursday afternoon into the evening time. From the Fox 45 Weather Authority, I'm meteorologist Justin Chambers for Talk Radio 680. WCBM.
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8: 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All right, couple different things here. Got some text messages coming in, but I just wanted to let you guys know, and many of you, hopefully I'll meet you on Thursday at Turf Valley Resort for the Kim Klasick Putting Social. This is our second annual event. I have one event of the year with WCBM, and this is it. Again, Thursday, we're at Turf Valley Resort, 5 p.m. to 8 p.m. And you can still get tickets, and they're $40 a piece. And they are at WCBM.com, or if you have the app, you can buy them on the app as well. Of course, we're paying attention to the weather right now, and it's fluctuating. We're going to be there regardless, whether we're partying inside Alexander's because we're still going to eat, and of course, there's a cash bar, or we'll be outside on the putting green, of course, the patio. I know people were asking, is there a place to sit? There is a place to sit. It's a beautiful beautiful patio. But I will say, even right now, the conditions are clearing up on Thursday during that 5 p.m. to 8 p.m. slot. So we'll keep our eyes on that. But we're going to be there regardless. So still going to be a great time. Lots of great people are coming. And don't forget, we've got some great sponsors as well. You've got JB the Ouch Guy. You've got the Smile Design Center, our friend Dr. Learfield, and RBC Wealth Management sponsor, Tim Herr. And like I said, Tim Herr was there last year. We had a lot of fun. So please, if you can, come on out. I like to meet people in person. And that way, when you text in or you call in, I know exactly who I'm talking to. And it'll be nice to just meet you all. It would be nice. Real quick, before we get into the Boost program, because, of course, Governor Wes Moore, who claims to not leave people behind, is leaving black families behind. Before we get into this, real quick, I wanted to give you the info and the details here. Store clerk facing charges after altercation at Pulaski Highway Royal Farms. This is the story where I said I have to reserve judgment here. Now, Channel 11 has a story. It says a convenience store employee was arrested and is facing multiple charges after an altercation early Sunday morning. Now, according to police, around 4 a.m., officers responded to Royal Farms located at the 6200 block of Pulaski Highway. They found a 34-year-old woman who had gotten into an altercation with a 40-year-old woman employee at the store. Now, police said that during the dispute, the employee threatened the customer with a handgun and reportedly struck the customer with a metal pole, hurting her arm. The victim declined medical treatment from medics that responded to the scene. Officers found the handgun in the employee's bag and took it as evidence. Now, the clerk was arrested and taken to central booking, where she's facing multiple counts of assault, handgun violations, obstruction, and reckless endangerment. Again, this happened at 4 a.m., Royal Farms, Pulaski Highway, and there was a fight. Now, the employee, it sounds like the employee threatened the customer with the handgun, but somehow, some way, then struck the customer with the metal pole. So, I guess maybe the employee had the handgun in her hand at one point, or just said that she had it, but then ended up hitting her with the pole. I don't know. I'm sure they've got lots of video of this altercation, this fight. But the employee of the Royal Farms was taken down to central booking. And the victim didn't even want any help, medical attention or anything. So, I don't know. I'm going to reserve judgment there. I'm sure we're going to learn more about that case, because it sounds like one of those things where you're like, well, wait a minute. What exactly occurred here? And honestly, it's 4 a.m. On Pulaski Highway, the 6200 block. I mean, I would think if you are just exercising your right to your Second Amendment, I would think as an employee that works at 4 a.m. there in that area of Pulaski Highway, I would think that having a gun on your persons would be something that some people might say, I understand it. I don't know. I'm going to wait. I just have a feeling that this story, there's going to be more to these details. All right. Another story here I wanted to, real quick. Did you guys see this whole thing with Natalie Harp before we move on? Did you guys see John Ossoff? He's in Georgia. He's a senator there. And, some people think that he's a presidential hopeful, John Ossoff. Well, anyways, he had a rally yesterday and he mentioned Natalie Harp because for some reason, the mainstream media, the press on the left, they have been harping on, no pun intended, harping on the situation between Natalie Harp, who is actually a bone cancer survivor, and she's an advisor to President Trump, and she travels with him often. And so they're talking about Natalie Harp and President Trump, and they're implying as if there's some secret affair or relationship going on, which, of course, you know, Natalie Harp used to be at OAN. If you've ever met Natalie, or even President Trump, there's no secret relationship. But they've taken this thing so far that John Ossoff mentioned her at this rally yesterday and basically implied that there was some kind of secret affair going on there. And I thought, what is going on? But then even some of the details that were coming out, I was just thinking, you know, this is definitely a hit job on Natalie Harp. If this is a hit job on President Trump, I would think, you know, this is probably the worst you guys have come up with. This is terrible if this is what the left thinks they're going to, you know, throw at President Trump right now. But I just thought it was interesting because it really is. It's like headline news. So when I was checking out some of the stories this morning, I saw like four headlines about Natalie Harp. And I'm like, what? Where is this going? Anyways, I'm throwing it out there because obviously they're trying to imply something. I'm not sure what it is. I did see where Laura Loomer and others, they were on X saying, of course there's no relationship. This is just a bizarre conversation. But for me, it's so bizarre that I feel the need to mention it because I don't know where this is headed. But, you know, trust and believe, he's not having an affair with Natalie Harp. And she actually thanks President Trump for saving her life. Again, bone cancer survivor. And apparently he was very helpful in her recovery. Also, speaking of beautiful blondes, I will say Hayden Panettiere, they are now, and this is very strange as well, they have released the audio clip of her 911 call. Hayden Panettiere, 36-year-old actress, found unresponsive in her home over the weekend. Very beautiful, very sad story. But they did announce that they do believe, in fact, that it was a drug overdose. But I thought that was interesting. They released the 911 call within hours. And I don't know if I've ever seen that before so quickly. But, you know, we talked about it a little bit yesterday. There's an investigation, of course. But, you know, with the 911 call and what they found at the scene, they're suspecting that, in fact, it was a drug overdose. And she leaves behind a son. And she did talk a lot in her memoir about dealing with struggling with addiction and postpartum depression. And so that is real. It is very real. You don't know how your hormones are going to react while pregnant and after giving birth. And so prayers to her family and especially to her son. All right. I did want to tell you about the Boost program because Governor Wes Moore and his family, they love private school. He went to private school. Don Moore went to private school. Their kids go to private school. Like, you know, they are like the mascot family for private schools. And it's interesting because you have in the Big Beautiful Bill an opportunity where Governor Wes Moore can opt in to help with school choice and maybe, you know, get some of the vouchers needed for private and charter schools. And Governor Moore has declined to do so. But not only that, he's also made cuts to the Boost program. And now you have more families that are trying to take, take advantage of what the Boost program has to offer. And many of these families are minorities. And yet, Governor Wes Moore, as he's traveling across the country and talking about how he's leaving nobody behind, Tierra Early, she sounds like a great mom. She and her son had their hopes on being a part of the Boost program, and now those hopes have been dashed. Take a listen.
9: A Maryland mother says a scholarship program designed to help low-income families afford private school could make all the difference in her son's future. But as Project Baltimore's Chris Papps explains, after her application was denied, she says she's being forced to choose between paying her bills and paying for her son's education.
10: As parents, we want the best for our kids.
11: Tierra Early fully understands.
10: Did you make friends?
11: Yes. It's what the next 4 years will mean for her son Ryan Bell's future.
10: You want them to get everything they can out of life and achieve everything.
11: Ryan is going into his freshman year at Archbishop Curley, an all-boys Catholic high school in Baltimore City.
12: Future plans, try to create my own video game and profit off of it.
11: Where he plans to pursue his dream.
10: He wanted to be an engineer, and they have an excellent robotics program.
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11: 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The Boost program was signed into law by former Governor Larry Hogan. Boost provides scholarships for children of low-income families to attend non-public schools.
10: I had all of my paperwork in order the first day.
11: Were you hopeful?
10: I was hopeful and excited.
11: Early's application was accepted. Her family is eligible. But in July, she learned the scholarship was denied.
10: It was heartbreaking. I panicked a little bit.
11: How important would the Boost Scholarship be for your family?
10: This Boost Scholarship would be a financial breakthrough for my family because it's going to help my son in the long run with his education. I really care about his education. And it's hard for me to think about the fact that we might not get it.
11: Early and her son are part of a growing number of Maryland families who are applying for but not receiving Boost Scholarships. According to the Maryland State Department of Education, in 2022, about 6,100 families applied for $10.2 million in Boost Scholarships, with about 3,200 awarded scholarships. By 2026, nearly 6,400 applications were received for an available $9.5 million in scholarships, with about 2,800 being awarded. Since 2022, the number of students receiving Boost Scholarships has decreased by 14%, while the number of Boost applications has increased by 5%.
13: As we're thinking about that what needs to happen with public dollars, that public dollars should not be going to private schools.
11: In 2023, in his first budget as governor, Wes Moore cut Boost funding by 10%, saying public dollars should not be going to non-public schools.
14: Of course. You see, he wants the best for his kids. His family, the best. We learned about the Calvert School, right? $33,000 a year they're paying the Moore family. And he made millions of dollars working at the Robin Hood Foundation in New York. What he did there, I am not certain because he cannot balance the budget here, obviously, as the executive of the state. He's having a very hard time with that. But he was the CEO over there and managed millions upon millions of dollars, possibly billions. And he said he was lifting people out of poverty. Now, just so you know, no one has come forward thanking Wes Moore for lifting them out of poverty in New York. Just want to make sure you know that. A great way to lift somebody out of poverty would be to what? I don't know. Possibly a good education. Learning skills. Something they need to be successful, I would think, later in life. Governor Wes Moore talks often about how he went to private school and how it saved his life. And how fortunate he was to be able to do so. He sends his kids to the best private schools. His wife, Dawn Moore, attended St. Francis. I looked it up last night because I thought, you know what, maybe there's a possibility. Possibly. She supports public school because she went to public school and ended up being successful in her own right. No, not the case. She went to private school. Yet here you have Tierra Early, who sounds like a very great mom. And this is a black mom who cares about her son's education. Her son's not looking for rec centers. He's not out in the streets. He's not carjacking people at gunpoint. He's not doing any of those things. He's hoping to be an engineer. Here, this young black man has a great mother and an opportunity to be successful. And who's in the way? Our first black governor, Governor Wes Moore. Who says all of the time, I'm going to leave no one behind. Well, guess what? He's leaving people like Tierra Early and her son behind every single day. They're not the only family that actually qualified for the Boost program and will not receive funding. There's more on this story. If you want to check it out, Chris Pass with Project Baltimore has it on Fox 45. I'm disgusted by all of this. Now, of course, you probably heard there that the Boost program went into place when it was under former Governor Larry Hogan. So I guess the former white governor actually cared more about the education of black kids, especially those in Baltimore City, than our current black governor. That's something, isn't it? It's real crazy when you think about it. It's sad as well. And I hope that somebody watches that report and maybe they can help out Tierra Early. But again, she's not the only mother out there. And I will say by the end of that report, and it was a lot longer, but by the end of the report, I watched the entire thing. She was almost in tears talking about this. All she wants is for her son to have a good education so he can go off and be successful. Meanwhile, her son's sitting there, polite as can be, with his polo shirt on. They saw him with his video games. It's sad. But I'm not surprised. And so there's so many things that we can talk about on the show, but I think that the pattern, if you're into pattern recognition, the theme here is you have Democrats that are in the way, whether it's the redistricting amendment and trying to change the Constitution, whether it's putting up a huge wall at Wilson Point and basically, you know, shoving it down our throats because, of course, there was no public input. And then you have the Boost program. And don't ever forget, Governor Wes Moore, at that point, he only cut so much percentage. But remember, he wanted to cut the program altogether. And then there was a huge protest outside of the governor's mansion. That was what he wanted to do at his first day in office, because he is beholden to the teachers' union. Sickening. While his kids are in private school. All right. 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
14: All right. Again, I hope that family, Tierra Early and her son, I hope they get the money they need so he can go to Archbishop Curley. Good kid, obviously. Of course, as the show is winding down here, I didn't know exactly what to talk about. When I tell you there are so many stories to choose from, of course, we'll talk about some of this stuff tomorrow, including which, you know, today is Tuesday and it's election day in the state of Florida. So Congressman Byron Donalds is hoping to win the primary for the gubernatorial race. Catalina Lauf, she's hoping to win the primary in, Naples, Florida 19. You've got Corey Mills. He's got such a tight race there in District 7. Debbie Wasserman Schultz, she's trying to hang on to her seat. Remember, they did a little bit of redistricting in her area, and the Democrats are actually mad at her because she's running in a minority-majority district. And so she's running against the minority, and the Democrats are mad that she's doing it. But she didn't have a choice, because otherwise she wouldn't have a seat. Anyways, Florida is going to get crazy today. So we'll definitely talk about that tomorrow as well. I just wanted to mention, there was a couple, like I said, there was a couple of different things that I saw here, but I thought it was interesting because they're trying to revive, and I say they, federal prosecutors seek to revive Kilmar Brego Garcia's human smuggling case. Just so you know, that's back in the news. And, here's the thing. Even though I would love for him to be federally prosecuted on that, and I do believe that he was involved in smuggling, that's my personal opinion. I do believe it. I want to just let it go at this point. I don't want to spend any more money tracking this guy down. Like, get him out of my face. You know what I mean? Like, I had enough. I'm overloaded with Kilmar Brego Garcia. I don't want to hear about him anymore. I don't want to hear about his margaritas with Chris Van Hollen. They called him a Maryland man. Clearly not that. I just, you know what? Let his wife deal with him. I don't want to deal with it anymore. That's how I am on this. But I wanted to mention because Jeff McDonald, when he called in, and again, Jeff, thank you for calling. Powerful comments as always. But he talked about in Calvert County, you guys probably remember the story. We touched on it just a bit. A 13-year-old was arrested for, It's unfortunate, raping 2 6-year-old girls within the same home in which he lived. And at the time, you had the Calvert County State's Attorney, a black man, by the way. He came forward and asked the press and the judge to make sure that he spent time out of the home and behind bars. Well, DJS Secretary Betsy Fox Tolentino and friends, they decided that this kid should just be on home monitoring. And they also decided that he should be able to go right back into the home where he raped these two girls. Now, they said the two girls were removed from the home, but guess what? He's already in violation of his probation because apparently he's contacted another minor. Now, it didn't say that he sexually assaulted anyone, but that was part of his probation. So this kid did not spend any time behind bars after raping these 2 6-year-olds, and now he's violated probation, which this Calvert County State's Attorney said that he believed he was going to do. And DJS did not listen to the state's attorney. I thought we were supposed to listen to the experts. Wasn't that what they told us during COVID? Listen to the experts. Well, the state's attorneys, the prosecutors, those are the experts. Yet they're not listening to them at all. All right. It's going to be a beautiful day, it seems, today. So get out there. Don't forget, if you haven't got your ticket for Thursday, I think there's just a couple left, honestly. Kim Klasick, Putting Social, Turf Valley Resort. Hope to see you there. WCBM.com. As always, Brian, the producer, thank you for a great show. And I'll talk to all of you tomorrow at 9 a.m.
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24: News this hour at Town Hall. I'm Bob Agnew in Washington. Florida is one of the key states where voters are headed to the polls for a midterm primary election today. Here's correspondent Bernie.
25: The reshaped 22nd district formed under Governor Ron DeSantis' redistricting map could give Floridians the opportunity to send another conservative to Washington as President Donald Trump earned 54% of the vote there in 2024. The poll of 432 likely Republican primary voters conducted by National Victory Strategies shows businessman Casey Escar holding a narrow lead in the crowded field on the eve of the election. The Marine veteran and successful businessman has 16% support, only 3% ahead of cryptocurrency trader and entrepreneur Michael Carbonara, and 6% ahead of former police officer David Burke. Bernie Bennett reporting.
24: And from the standpoint of outside observers, today's contests really are still a toss-up. 46% of respondents indicating they're still undecided. Thousands of people were without power on Monday after Tropical Storm Lala uprooted trees from downtown Honolulu all the way to the Big Island, where intense flash flooding and strong winds isolated already remote communities. President Trump is blaming the media for stoking up stories about poor conditions on the USS Abraham Lincoln.
26: The aircraft carrier has been the subject of escalating concern over mental health and supply issues for American sailors enduring a record-setting uninterrupted time at sea of more than 240 days. Trump calls the reports fake news.
27: And an admiral came up to see me over the weekend, and it was at a big group, and he happened to be an admiral retired. He said, I've been on ships that are out there much longer than that, sir, and I know people on the Lincoln. They say it's beautifully maintained and beautifully taken care of.
26: The Lincoln arrived in the Middle East in January and has been supporting the U.S. war against Iran, including the blockade on Iranian ports. I'm Julie Walker.
24: On Wall Street, the Dow is struggling right now. It's up by 127 points. More at Town Hall.
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3: Good afternoon. It's 12:03. I'm Maggie Hunter with the latest headlines from the WCBM Maryland News Center. A federal court is blocking the Trump administration's attempt at moving the planned FBI headquarters from Greenbelt, Maryland to Washington, D.C. The U.S. District Court for the District of Maryland struck down the White House's decision to relocate the headquarters to the Ronald Reagan Building in D.C. Governor Wes Moore praised the court's decision, calling it a win for Maryland. The administration is now permanently blocked from further action to facilitate the move and redirect upwards of $550 million in funds for the Maryland FBI project. And Maryland correctional officers will now be equipped with body-worn cameras. The Maryland Department of Public Safety and Correctional Services says the move will improve safety and accountability for inmates and staff. It's been 2 years since the department began testing the cameras at select institutions. Stein on Sports and the Fox 45 Weather Authority forecast next.
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3: The Ravens community is mourning the loss of Super Bowl champion O.J. Brigance. The team announced Brigance's passing yesterday after his long battle with ALS. Brigance made the first tackle of Super Bowl 35 on the opening kickoff after signing with the team as a free agent. Now here's a look at the Fox 45 Weather Authority forecast.
5: From the Fox 45 Weather Authority team, I'm meteorologist Justin Chambers. Nice afternoon ahead with temperatures in the mid to upper 80s. Plenty of sunshine as well. We'll be dry again on Wednesday, just a little bit warmer, and then tracking our next weather maker as rain returns Thursday. From the Fox 45 Weather Authority, I'm meteorologist Justin Chambers for Talk Radio 680 WCBM.
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8: This is the Rob Carson Show. It's Tuesday. It's my Monday. I took yesterday off. I'll explain why very shortly on the radio program. Anyway, we got a dynamite show lined up. Blaine Holt's going to join us at the bottom of the hour. Let's see what else we got here. Oh, we got this Charles Marino, former GHS senior advisor, author of Terrorists on the Border and in Our Country. He is a Newsmax correspondent as well. So we'll talk, or I should say contributor as well. We'll get to all of that as the show progresses. And I've got a lot of audio today. I've got a lot of other stuff today. You know, you're concerned about the DSA and its rise. Some statistics from Lara Trump, of all people. If you think that the
6: the DSA is running roughshod over the country. You're wrong. You're absolutely wrong. They are winning about 50%, under 50% of the time. So if you think this is going to overtake the country as founded, no, we're not going to let that. Because, see, we're adults here, you know. And when children misbehave and say they're going to get rid of the Supreme Court and they're going to get rid of the border and they're going to get rid of prisons and you're going to get rid of the police, the adults step up and say, now, you know what, before that happens, we're going to kick your butt clean up between your shoulders. And we're not going to allow this kind of crap. You can throw your little temper tantrum because you don't have a job and you've got a worthless degree and you've got hundreds of thousands of dollars in debt from your universities for your worthless degrees. Here's the thing. They were talking this weekend, and there's a bill on Capitol Hill to lower the interest rate on student loans for all student loans to 2.2%. Here's what I think. Rather than paying off student loans, you do a class action lawsuit against higher education from students who have hundreds of thousands of dollars in debt and possess a degree that they were sold a bill of goods and they haven't been able to do anything with it. I really do believe this because, you know, I as much as I really dislike these little DSA brats, there are a lot of people who were sold a bill of goods, told to stay in school as long as possible. When I was in college, I was told to stay in as long as possible by my advisor. He was an academic, you know. And what do academics want? Academics want you to stay in school. Universities are glad to keep you in school, borrowing hundreds of thousands of dollars to continue to take classes and fill classes that otherwise wouldn't be filled because, you know, they're lying about you having a future with that degree. But I think some of these universities should be held accountable for people graduating from college with over $100,000 worth of debt. I think in every single damned one of you, you got somebody who's got $500,000 in debt, like this idiot who was on LA television last week talking about she has $500,000 in debt. She's a DSA member. Now, as much as I despise her and she's not going to be in control of anything, I want to know what university system would give that person or what federal loan system would give a person not only $200,000, but $300,000, $400,000, and $500,000. That is irresponsible. That's irresponsible for the adults. It's not terribly responsible for the individual. But at the same time, you're being sold a bill of goods. Oh, yeah, this is a great degree. You're going to make a lot of money. This is what's making up the DSA. These are people who are over-degreed, over-pedigreed, with worthless degrees that can't get them a job, indoctrinated, angry. They hate America. They've been taught to hate America. There was a story today about the Chinese Communist Party in American universities. Obviously, they have infiltrated America's universities. Let me find it. Hold on 1 second. It's right here somewhere. I'll have to find it here. But there are pipelines for the Chinese Communist Party in America's universities. Not a big surprise. It had also infected military academies and other things. Consequently, you've got worthless students graduating, convinced because they can't get a job. It's the American system, which they've never actually participated in. Like the rest of us, they've never built businesses or created products or hired people or paid people, had payrolls, et cetera, et cetera, et cetera. They have worthless jobs like this woman in Colorado who's a DSA member, a couple hundred thousand dollars in debt, works as a barista making $30,000 last year. She's going to tell farmers, we want to take over your means of production. She's going to tell auto manufacturers, we're going to take over your means of production. She's going to tell large companies, America, the government is going to take over part of your operations and control it all. And then we're going to get rid of the border. Then we're going to get rid of the prisons. Then we're going to get rid of the police. No, you're not going to. You're not going to. Not at all. We're gonna kick your you're gonna kick your butts up right between your shoulders. That's what I think. But you know that because I've already told you this. Anyway, I did want to start off with a little good news. I know you may have covered this yesterday, but I thought the president delivered a marvelous speech last week in Nassau County, now one of the safest counties in America, in New York, and he's loved by the police. Last week I was at the gym. And I was looking up at, they had MS Now up there. And they were running a graphic for an hour long about Trump's policies are anti-police. It was absolute propaganda. MS Now is a piece of crap. It is an absolute piece of crap. It is a, it's an unflushable turd. What a joke MS Now is. I mean, honestly, why would you even be a journalist if all you're going to do is read the propaganda of the Democrat Party? You are so worthless. You would have been perfect in Soviet, the Soviet media, Russia's, Pravda and Izvestia, or in North Korea, you know, where you could read about the dear leader like you did about Joe Biden not having dementia, you know, and of course Hunter Biden's laptop being absolute disinformation, and telling everybody that disinformation, which is what Joseph Stalin labeled anything that was anti his government, disinformation created a disinformation governance board like we tried to here. And there were, of course, journalists who just towed the party line on everything. And they still are. They still are. They're not saying anything good about what Donald Trump is doing. But I want you to listen to a few sound clips and a little bit of good news, because I know you love

0: So the liberal media, leftist media says nothing about this. We have the lowest drug prices in 60 years. We have the lowest people breaking into the country illegal in a century. All right, we've had the fewest murders in 126 years. All the goodest, $19 trillion of new manufacturing coming into the United States, 8 peace deals. Iran has been is a neutered terrorist state with none of their proxies being funded.
1: We achieved the single largest reduction in violent crime in American history.
0: Yeah. Joe Biden presided over an open border, maybe 25 million people. 300,000 children trafficked for sex and work.
1: Pretty amazing. And last year, there were over 3,100 fewer murders than the year before. Remember this, though? And we allowed, through this stupid open borders policy, 25 million people to come into our country. Many of them are now gone, but 25 million people, that's the number, that's the real number, to come into our country. Many of them, the people I just said, drug dealers, prisoners from all over the world. They came in from the Congo. They came in from South America. They were in, and despite that, we have the best crime record in recorded history. 2,000, think of this.
0: What?
1: Rapes, 10,000 fewer. We had 10,000 fewer rapes than the year before.
0: Wow. Here,
1: 1 million fewer assaults, robberies, burglaries, thefts. The numbers, every single numbers, first time it's ever happened. Every single...
0: And Democrats are going to win the midterms. Bullcrap.
1: ...single number is the lowest number in recorded history.
0: That's unfrickin' real. I moved to Washington, D.C. When I moved here, it was a bleep hole.
1: It was so bad when I got there a year and a half ago. 1,000 criminals from the streets in a city. Qualified immunity. Would you like qualified immunity, everybody? Qualified in That's federal law enforcement to restore public safety in our nation's capital, Washington, D.C.
2: Yeah.
1: And in D.C., Memphis, and New Orleans, we've removed over 30,000 criminals from the streets in a single year.
0: And then crime
1: went down. In Memphis, crime is down 71%.
0: What?
1: In New Orleans, crime is down 75%.
0: What?
1: And in D.C., crime is down 81%.
0: What? Did you just hear that? The three cities where Donald Trump has said in the National Guard and the FBI, and the FBI is bringing down crime around the country. Look what's happening on our country. We've waited decades for this. Nobody's covering it. Nobody is covering. A little bit more from the Prezi. Talking to the police who love him.
1: We moved almost 5,000 people out of D.C. And, you know, it's a very interesting stat. 2% of the people create 91% of the crime. I love that stat because we can handle 2% of the people.
0: Yeah.
1: It was 60% of the people. We got problems.
0: It was a great speech,
1: it's 2%.
0: By the way. Yeah.
1: They're repeat criminals, sometimes 3-4 times a day with this cashless bail stuff. They repeat. They go into court. The judge says, all right, you can go. And they go out and create another crime. But think of it, 2% create 91% of the crime. And that's something we handled very well. We moved out in Washington, almost 5,000, in many cases, career criminals. They're not there
0: Pretty
1: anymore.
0: Cool.
1: Every day I come to the White House, people are thanking me. Thank you, sir. Thank you.
0: Yeah.
1: Thank you, sir. Older men, younger men, and older women and younger women, they're all saying thank you, and I know exactly what they mean. We lived in a hellhole. 2 years ago, we were in a hellhole, and now we have one of the safest cities.
0: We do. It's beautiful.
1: It should be safe. It's our nation's capital.
0: Yeah, I know.
1: We represent the whole universe, frankly, because there's nothing like the United States. Look at what we've done.
0: Right there. Abdul Al-Sayed says that we're a slave nation, and he hates our country. We're going to get to Abdul Al-Sayed and other stuff coming up on the show. Here's the number, 800-922-6680. 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
12: 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Anyway, 8-month sentence for skirting $2.3 million in taxes. 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
1: Shortly after taking office, I signed a historic executive order directing that anyone convicted of killing a police officer should face the death penalty. Deaths of law enforcement officers in the line of duty fell to an 80-year low. That means people aren't playing games anymore.
16: There you go.
0: Good news. Good news as we go into the midterms. Now, I have something I'm going to share with you. I don't know how to set this up, but I felt like I need to share this with you for a number of reasons. I need you. And many of you need me. I haven't said this out loud, and it may be shocking to some. I hope not. You shouldn't be. When you do a show like I do, or any show, and you're going through hardship, it's incredibly difficult. I managed to put on a brave face doing morning radio when my father died. I managed to put on a brave face while my mother was dying and when she died. I put a brave face on when my wife asked me for a divorce. Except for when I got the divorce papers on Valentine's Day. It kind of knocked me on my butt a little bit. But the next day I came on and I laughed about it and I said, oh, God, you were going to write my story, the Rob Garson story, I would have to get my divorce papers on Valentine's Day. For several months now, I have been being diagnosed, and now I know for sure, with prostate cancer. I didn't know how difficult this would be to share on the air with you. We did a fusion biopsy, which is like having a trailer hitch jammed up your butt and then someone taking a high-powered pellet gun and shooting your prostate 15 times. Not pleasant. I wanted to be anesthetized, but the insurance wouldn't cover it. I offered to pay cash, and the provider said, no, we can't take cash. I know, it doesn't make any sense. It doesn't make any sense. The last 3 months has been some of the most difficult time I've ever experienced because I've gone through most of it by myself. It is incredibly, incredibly hard to be away from your family when something like this happens. But I have buoyed myself with my faith. I have buoyed myself knowing that I found this accidentally. I found it accidentally. A few months ago, I was, going to the gym, wasn't feeling it like I should. I'm building muscle. I'm a strong man. But I just thought I wanted to get back on testosterone. And you got to do a blood test to get on testosterone because they want to check your PSA. So I just sent the blood test in to hims.com. And they said, whoa, we can't give you testosterone. You better see a doctor. Your PSA is up. Went to a doctor. He felt a bump. Then I got an MRI. Showed that it was localized to the prostate, which is fortunate. We're still waiting. I did a PET scan last night. Please pray for me. Please pray that it's just right there. About 3-4 weeks ago, I went in for the fusion biopsy, and my doctor called me and said it's aggressive. It's an aggressive form. And then that was when I was at my kid's place in Kansas City. Darkness. Absolute darkness.

0: assistant. He has taught me so much. He taught me about this doctor, Dr. William Mackus, from Canada, who's been using ivermectin, mebendazole, and fenbendazole, which, by the way, I've been on as a prophylaxis myself for the last 2 months. He was kicked out of Canada from the Canadian Healthcare Center because he was having gigantic success curing cancer. Then I talked to my friend Blaine Holt, General Blaine Holt, who's on next. He has a brother and a friend who both were healed from stage 4 prostate cancer, and the other guy, leukemia. I know the reason why I'm saying this to you today is because I need your help. I need to be surrounded by you. And if I'm going through this, I need to share it with others who may be going with it as well so they can be saved too. Let's take a break and come back. Blaine Holt next.
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3: With SRN News, I'm Bob Agnew in Washington. Cleanup is underway across parts of the country battered by days of deadly and very destructive storms. 7 deaths in Indiana, 1 in West Virginia. Forecasters warn more severe weather is not out of the question. Primary elections today in several key states. Attention turning to Florida, Wyoming, California, and Alaska. Voting takes place against the backdrop of Republican-led redistricting battles and intra-party strife between the progressive and establishment wings of the Democrats. A few scandal-plagued candidates and incumbents at risk also add to the drama. Firefighters from several countries are pitching in today to help Belgium deal with one of Europe's major wildfires. Blaze is also moving near Germany now and has burned around 12 square miles. Despite cooler weather and rain, the blaze remains one of the biggest on the continent, where several countries have had a record number of fires this summer. This is SRN News.
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5: From the Fox 45 Weather Authority team, I'm meteorologist Justin Chambers. Mostly clear for your Tuesday afternoon. Temperatures in the mid to upper 80s. We'll stay dry on Wednesday as well. A little less humid with temperatures closer to 90 degrees. Looking at our next weather maker as showers return Thursday morning. And then the potential for some thunderstorms by Thursday afternoon into the evening time. From the Fox 45 Weather Authority, I'm meteorologist Justin Chambers for Talk Radio 680. WCBM.
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0: I wouldn't have shared my prostate cancer diagnosis. I was planning on eventually, after going through all of the treatments, sharing the, you know, what I've done. And I got to thinking about it, and I said, A, I can't do this by myself. About a week ago, I asked people to pray for me on social media, and you did. And yeah, well, what am I going to pray for, Rob? Well, now you know. But you know, guys, here's the biggest thing right now. My biggest battle is staying positive. It's very hard sometimes when you're by yourself. When I came back from my kids dropping them off in Kansas City, I came back to this empty apartment, and the Sunday night before the last Monday's show, I felt like the devil himself was sitting in the room with me. I thought he was sitting there. It was a couple of the hardest nights I could have ever imagined. Just this thing sitting on your shoulder. And after Monday, I get in touch with Mark Meckler of Convention of States and General Blaine Holt. As I mentioned, Blaine Holt has two friends, a brother and a friend, who stage 4 prostate and stage 4 leukemia. Healed. And Mark Meckler reminded me of a Dr. William Mackus, who has been using ivermectin, menbendazole, fenbendazole, and a host of different supplements, and getting rid of sugar in your diet. Did you know that when you get a PET scan, what they use to show where your cancer is? They use a solution that has sugar in it, because cancer loves sugar. You didn't know that, did you? So, started last week on a keto diet, green and lean, no carbs, no pasta, although I cheated on Friday because I had a friend who went out to dinner. Going to the gym, obviously, staying very strong. Yesterday when I was off, maybe telling you too much information, I went to Johns Hopkins in Baltimore. And I'm going to tell you something about Johns Hopkins. You want to talk about a company that is on the ball. Immediate callback. Immediate appointment. Go to the unit there. And I sat down with the intern under the doctor. Brilliant man. Brilliant conversation. Broke it all down for me. Then comes in the surgeon, because I've got options here. He talks to me. He tells me all about surgery versus radiation. Wonderful phone. Wonderful. And guess what? They've got the date booked. And it's within about 3 weeks. And if I decide to do it, then we're going to do it. All right? Then his nurse came in. Then went in and the scheduler took over. And then I went downstairs and got my blood work. And then, I mean, Johns Hopkins kicks butt. Johns Hopkins is amazing. Anybody who wants socialized medicine, you can bite me. Last Tuesday, I get a call from a radiologist. He's a Russian. I mean, of all the people who could be your radiologist, maybe Russia, you know, Chernobyl, you know. But they've kind of known a lot about it for a long time. Vladimir. And it was a gigantic, fantastic, and uplifting conversation. He says, oh, Rob, We'll knock this out five sessions. His accent isn't as thick as I do it. I'm just doing it for, you know, theatrical effect. We'll knock this out in five sessions. We'll plant uranium seeds in there. You know, you can do the surgery, but you're going to have to get the radiation anyway. And then he said, but these were good. And he told me the side effects. He goes, the side effects is you're going to be peeing more often. I said, I can handle that. It's interesting, and I told you that I found out this by accident. Because I wasn't having any symptoms, nothing. Without getting into details, you can use your penis for several things. One of them is peeing, and you know. And I had no side effects. Nothing. They asked me yesterday, how many times did you get up tonight to go to the bathroom? Don't. I said I could drink a gallon of water before I go to bed. I won't go to the bathroom. No symptoms. Nothing. I just got a testosterone test. I was mentioning this. I'm going to tell you what. I'm going to wait for Macus on the other side of the break. I'm going to wait for Macus on the other side of the break. I was made aware of Dr. William Macus, by the way, by Mel Gibson. Mel Gibson has this video with Joe Rogan talking about ivermectin. And I know Anthony Fauci did everything he could, and the media did everything he could to make it sound like ivermectin is horse paste. Hydroxychloroquine are terrible. They're Nobel Prize-winning medications used in mass. They're like as not quite as safe as aspirin, but they're gigantically effective on a host of things. They were originally used for parasitic infections in animals. Then they started using them in humans with much success. And I started doing research on this, you know, a couple years ago, you know, just kind of looking at it, never expecting this. My producer, Ken Redneck MacGyver, last night, we had a long conversation, and he believes that I'm being guided down a path to, for good, getting the divorce, moving to Washington, D.C., all of a sudden, one of the most popular podcasts in America, not only just podcasts, but political commentary, the whole deal, news, the whole deal, meeting the people in power, reinventing myself as a person, getting over the anger of divorce, realizing the goodness of it, and wishing upon my ex-wife now joy for the rest of her life. But Ken, you know, after my sobriety 6 years ago, miraculous sobriety without any treatment, he knew that I was on a path. And I guess that's what I'm going to try to do here. I'm going to do my level best to share my experience and get healed and inspire people. And I'm going to tell you how I'm going to inspire you right now. If you have not gotten a PSA test and you're a man over 50, might even go earlier, just go get that dang blood test. Get it done. It's very easy blood test. Just go get it done. You're going to find out if your prostate is inflamed. Doesn't mean you have cancer, but you should find out. My doctor 2 years ago said, hey, you got your PSA is a little high. Just keep an eye on it. By the grace of God, I did a testosterone test and found out. Let's take a break and come back. This is the Rob Carson Show.
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7: This is your president. 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

0: It's the Rob Carson Show on a Tuesday. I just wanted you to know I have done copious show prep to cover the day's events, and I believe that I will return to that schedule in a moment here, because you know what? This is what you expect. But I'll just recap the reason why I've been off a couple days the last few weeks is that I was diagnosed with prostate cancer. And I've known about it, with the exception of the, exactly what kind it is until about 3 weeks ago. But it is aggressive. I'm praying to God in heaven, and I hope that you will as well. I went to get my PET scan last night, and I'm hoping that it is in the prostate. That makes things a lot easier, because then I could just have that sucker cut to hell out, get rid of it. Might even make it into a hacky sack. I wonder if I could do that. I wonder if they let me make it into a hacky sack. I would just cure that, stuff it full of sand, and make it into a hacky sack. Say, cancer, I kicked your butt. There you go. So I got to know from Mel Gibson, you know, years ago, talking about this friend of his who was defeated stage 4 cancer, all this. And you know, whenever you see stuff like it, like, holy hell. And then I kind of was looking at it again, you know, over the year or so. And then this happened. And about 3 months ago, I started doing some research on it. And there's a guy named Dr. Mackus out of Canada, William Mackus. They booted him out of Canada, the Canadian Health Department booting him out of Canada, and he was censored during COVID like so many were. And during COVID, ivermectin was, you know, declared horse paste and all this. And the reason why I believe the medical establishment hates it is because it's cheap. That's the reason. Now, I'm not discounting any other therapies, okay? I'm looking at several radiation surgery. There's a new drug that was experimental, has now been approved, called Pluvectin. Pluvectin. I talked to a guy who's been cured with Pluvectin. And then, of course, the protocols and the diet of Dr. Mackus. Now, when Mark Meckler of Convention of States told me about Mackus, I got very excited. And I was in a very dark place. But I decided about a week ago to reach out to Dr. Mackus on a platform. And I wrote him personally and told him my situation. I did not expect a response. Tuesday morning of last week is when the weight of the world was lifted off my heart. He said, Rob, I have your message, and I'm going to take on your case. Today he's going to send me a packet of materials so I can make sure that I'm doing this right. But it has been very effective in a new cancer study, peer-reviewed cancer study. 84% of patients reported complete remission, tumor shrinkage, or halted tumor growth. Now, this is when patients took 25 milligrams of ivermectin, 250 milligrams of mebendazole. After 6 months, patients had an 84.4% clinical growth ratio, CBR, meaning more than 4 out of 5 patients reported either. No evidence of disease, 32%. Tumor regression, 15%. Tumor stabilization, 36%. Okay. Now, there are other stories. I've got a 50-year-old Australian man, prostate cancer, Gleason 7, 7 months, tumor shrinking. Ivermectin, mebendazole, CBD, among other things, PSA dropped from a 7.5 to a 4.2. MRI shows PRAD 4 lesions reduced from 14 millimeters to 7 millimeters, now showing less aggressive features. My friend Blaine Holt, he's got 2 friends, like I told you, stage 4. Leukemia and prostate cancer. So, what I would ask of you is if you would pray for me. I will already say that many of you are writing on the social media chats, and what you're saying is, wonderful. From all of my friends on social media, Scott Davies, Deplorable Dinosaur, Gladys Kravitz, 1975, Leslie Lady Hawk, Susan Gibbs over on Rumble, My Rumbly Ruse, Deborah, 1955, Valentina, Wild Bill West, Carrie Corley. I mention you because every day I see you. Mick Redchester, Dookie Bear, you too as well, over on Facebook. Oh, I'm going to find Facebook here. Facebook's sometimes hard to pull up. I'll find Facebook, but all of my Facebook people. Here's my Facebook people. Let me get the chat here. Hold on. Prani Uprichat, of course. Robert Lawson, Kathy Doman. All of you guys. Jeff Stoner. Dude. Ahas. You're something else. I don't know who you are. Greg says, don't give up. I'm a cancer survivor. I know. And I'm going to be, too. I'm going to beat this. I'm going to be doing whatever it takes. But like I said, I had a positive, real positive talk with Johns Hopkins, and I had a really positive talk with a radiologist last week, and I'm going to be talking to Dr. Mackus. So with that, I'm going to move on. I am going to talk about this again next hour with Blaine Holt so he can share his stories. I am not offering medical treatment. I am just telling you all of the things that I have learned about and all of the things that I am considering or doing. That's it. You got to make your decision and you got to do in your own support. But I will tell you, prayers right back at you. Prayers right back at you. We will get through this together. And I'm talking about those of you who may be suffering from cancer as well. Let's take a break and come back. This is the Rob Carson Show.
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0: Led Zeppelin always brings a smile to my face. 100%. 100%. It is the Rob Carson Show. So like I said, we'll return to this later. By the way, I'm going to mention here, on top of the other things that the doctor prescribes, ivermectin, fenbendazole, membendazole. Okay, these are, I haven't had no side effects whatsoever. Membendazole, 200 milligrams a day. And then according to my weight, I'm going to be doing one milligram of ivermectin per kilogram. Vitamin E. Really good. Curcumin, 600 milligrams a day. CBD oil, 25 milligrams a day. Vitamin D3, berberine. I've got that actually for sugar metabolism. I've got a couple of other great things I'm taking as well. I'm taking zinc. I'm taking lactoferrin. And I'm taking... not related, but I've always taken glucosamine, chondroitin, and collagen for my joints. So, but again, you know, like I said, I haven't had any symptoms at all. So, you know, doctor in Kansas City is a wonderful man. He's an Iranian expat, by the way. And I've been talking to him for a couple of years about Iran and certainly about the freedom of the Iranian people, praying for them as well. He's a wonderful man in Kansas City. But again, the diet is low carb, no sugar, no processed food. Yeah, and this is the thing. Aren't we sugar addicted? Aren't we just ridiculously sugar addicted? Right? There's sugar in everything. Guess what? Cancer loves sugar. I'm not saying you need to give it up altogether because sweet things are nice to have. And I'm not offering advice. I'm just telling you what I've discovered and all of this I've discovered in the last 3 months. And so I'm looking at it all. Coming up, the DSA. Not as popular as you think. Bill Maher says non-assimilating immigrants should go the hell back. Ron Johnson says Fauci is a monster, among other things. And new news on Fang Fang. That's all coming up. Don't go anywhere.
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3: News this hour at Town Hall. I'm Bob Agnew in Washington. A top Trump administration official is heading to a key battleground state on this primary election day. Here's Willie Nelson.
4: Secretary of War Pete Hegseth is traveling to Iowa to campaign for Republican candidates. Hegseth is scheduled to appear at an event for Congressman Zach Nunn, who holds one of the more competitive Republican seats in the state. Another closely watched race involves Congresswoman Marionette Miller Meeks. The visit is part of a broader push by Trump administration officials to support GOP candidates in Iowa this cycle. Willie Nelson, Washington.
3: Thousands of people were without power on Monday after Tropical Storm Lala uprooted trees from downtown Honolulu to the Big Island, where intense flash flooding and strong winds isolated already remote communities.
5: It is the flood damage that's caused the most damage, more than the wind.
3: That is Hawaii Governor Josh Green.
5: Without a doubt, wind has affected roofs in some areas. It certainly blew down trees all over the place, but it's the flood and the mud and the rock that poured through Nalehu, Kahala, Waiohinu.
3: Lala had weakened from a hurricane to a tropical storm on Sunday after lashing the state without making landfall. Intense rainfall and flooding caused a muddy mess as the storm moved past Hawaii's main islands, also causing damage by knocking about 100 homes off of their foundations. Opening arguments set to begin today in Meta's federal trial over child safety. It's a case that is expected to last 6 to 8 weeks as there is growing concern about the impact of social media on children.
6: Attorneys General from California, Colorado, Kentucky, and New Jersey are seeking extensive financial damages, plus changes to how the company operates Facebook and Instagram. 29 states sued the tech giant in 2023 over child safety and privacy. The other 25 will go to trial later. The company also faces lawsuits in state courts. Meta said in a statement that it believes it has a strong case.
3: And that is correspondent Elaine Carroll.
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9: Good afternoon. It's 1:03. I'm Maggie Hunter with the latest headlines from the WCBM Maryland News Center. Fox 45 reports that a 13-year-old boy who was given probation after raping 2 6-year-old girls is back behind bars after violating his probation, according to the Calvert County State's Attorney. State's Attorney Bob Harvey said his office recently learned the boy was making threatening phone calls to another child who was not directly connected to the case. The 13-year-old had been ordered to have no contact with other juveniles as a condition of his probation. Harvey said his office filed a motion to revoke his probation, which was granted. On Thursday, the boy was found in violation of his probation during a hearing. And a 39-year-old Baltimore man was sentenced to 3 years in prison Monday for his involvement in a September 2025 crash that killed a Bel Air High School student and seriously injured another. A look at sports and the Fox 45 Weather Authority forecast next.
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9: 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Brigance. The team announced Brigance's passing yesterday after his long battle with ALS. Brigance made the first tackle of Super Bowl 35 on the opening kickoff after signing with the team as a free agent. Now here's a look at the Fox 45 Weather Authority forecast.
11: From the Fox 45 Weather Authority team, I'm meteorologist Justin Chambers. Nice afternoon ahead with temperatures in the mid to upper 80s. Plenty of sunshine as well. We'll be dry again on Wednesday, just a little bit warmer, and then tracking our next weather maker as rain returns Thursday. From the Fox 45 Weather Authority, I'm meteorologist Justin Chambers for Talk Radio 680 WCBM.
9: It's 82 degrees in Falston, 81 in Ocean City, and 83 in Perry Hall. 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
14: This is the Rob Carson Show. I am here, I am back, and better than ever.
0: Anyway, I want to mention... I had mentioned earlier, for those of you just tuning in for the very first time, last hour, I'm not going to spend a lot of time on it here. The reason why I've been missing a few days is because I was diagnosed with prostate cancer. I have been able to wrangle at least 4 possible options for treatment, and I'm optimistic. It's hard to be optimistic, I'll tell you that. But today I announced it because I need you. And I think that there are many who need us. Okay, so if there are other people who are going through the same thing right now, we don't think about them in the audience. I think about them frequently. I'm talking about the audience. I'm like, I wonder who's suffering from cancer, who's got whatever. And I pray for you. And so now we're all in this together. By the way, the protocols that I mentioned that I'm doing and will combine with other therapies, maybe surgery, is from Dr. William Mackus. The medicines that I'm using are safe and effective and powerful, and every one of them was banned and verboten when Anthony Fauci was in charge. Ivermectin was horse paste. Ivermectin is enormously successful and helpful for a variety of things. Johns Hopkins is doing tests with ivermectin and metronidazole for cancer. The reason why big medicine doesn't like it is because it's cheap. There you go. So anyway, I might as well just do. Ron Johnson right now, because, you know, Anthony Fauci has to be held accountable for what he did to all of us. And he ruined the economy. It was during election year. I believe it was by design. Oh, you can't say that. I can now. It's my opinion. It can't be shut down because it's disinformation to some people. It all came together. It was a perfect storm. They had a psyop. George Floyd is a worthless drug-addicted criminal. And he had died of a drug overdose at the hands of a police officer. But it had the right kind of video and the right feel for them to blow it up and avoid the truth and make it into an explosion that burned the country down. Killed 30 people, caused $2 billion in damage, drove hundreds and hundreds of businesses out of business, kept schools closed in some areas, injured thousands of police officers, all a psyop, all bullcrap. Russian collusion, that was all bullcrap. All bullcrap, all bullcrap all the time. Hunter Biden's laptop was real. But we couldn't have those opinions. Remember back in 2019, 2020, we couldn't have those opinions? Remember when in 2018 that the chief counsel for the FBI went over to work at Twitter? You don't remember that? Yeah, he went over there to work at Twitter. Then they tried to create the Disinformation Governance Bureau. And that failed because the woman they brought in was a clown. And Americans said, oh, bleep no. And then Elon Musk bought Twitter. And then we were able to share our opinions online. And now we can. And now we can investigate all sorts of things without being blocked by the government. All right? The media still drinks the government Kool-Aid, but not the rest of us. Anyway, so things have changed quite a bit. But Ron Johnson was on with Maria, Maria Bartiromo's show. I don't know if she was on Sunday morning. And, you know, there were a lot of people who were injured by the vaccine. I can say that now. There were a lot of miscarriages that may have been caused by the vaccine. There were a lot of deaths caused by COVID, a virus that Anthony Fauci paid for in a lab in China, allegedly. Sure. You know, if you had someone die in your life of COVID, it's Anthony Fauci and his organization's fault because they paid for the gain of function to create the virus. And if you have somebody who died from the vaccine, that's Anthony Fauci's fault for lying about the vaccine and how dangerous it was. Here is Ron Johnson talking about the vaccines and what the government covered up.
15: That he received from Dr. Janet Woodcock. She was then the commissioner of the FDA. And she's reporting to Dr. Fauci and Dr. Collins that she is getting direct reports from including medical professionals of injection injuries. And, you know, things that are hard to categorize. But quite honestly, they're the exact same kind of injuries that NIH, Dr. Nath, was diagnosing and treating as of March of 2021, very severe injection injuries. You know, people
0: like crazy.
15: Brian Dressen in Reactor 19 have been talking about this, that they've been treating. But they never acknowledge these things publicly. And even worse, in that study, Dr. Nath acknowledged that the vaccine injured, the injection injured, that early intervention, early treatment was crucial for successful treatment.
0: Yeah.
15: And yet they told no one.
0: Yeah. Oh, this is pure evil. Pure evil. If you still have one of those little stupid candles with Anthony Fauci's on it, you know, a prayer candle with his, you know, his hands clasped like he's some sort of a saint, y'all throw that away because you're a fool. And I gotta tell you, I, by the grace of God, I was able to see through everybody telling me, you gotta get it. My kids saying, you gotta get it. My wife getting the vaccine. And I didn't do it. Probably, you know, maybe one of the many reasons why she divorced me. But I didn't do it. And I'm sorry if you did. Because you were misled, and I am truly sorry if you were injured by it, certainly. But people need to be held accountable. Here is Ron Johnson talking about all of the safety signals that they ignored.
15: The point is, these folks saw red flags, and they lied bold-faced to the American public that they weren't seeing them. They weren't warning people. And so, you know, the blockbuster...
0: Every drug has some fatality or injury associated with it at some point. These guys said it was perfectly fine. All three companies making the vaccines were perfectly fine, ready to go. Really?
15: A report that I issued in April of 2026 that showed Peter Marks, the head of the division within FDA that approves vaccines and is supposed to surveil for safety, he was warned that their algorithm is going to hide safety signals. 26 days later, using a new algorithm, he was shown dozens of safety signals, including sudden cardiac death.
0: Yeah.
15: Pulmonary infarction. Anthony Fauci suffered from a pulmonary infarction.
0: Yeah.
15: Bell's palsy, different types of strokes. And they did nothing about it. They continued to use that algorithm that hides safety signals. And not one major newspaper, not one major news network has covered that as a news story. I think that's scandalous in and of itself.
0: Because the vaccine companies all bought massive amounts of advertising with the networks and papers and everything. And what happens when you are a news agency and they've got a massive multi-million dollar deal from Pfizer?
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0: Now, there were other. There was the Moderna vaccine as well. I don't want to leave them out. But I knew there was something very wrong happening when COVID was happening. When, out of nowhere, they said that it came from soup at a wet market. Then they said that you have to wear a mask and stay 6 feet away from people. I said, if you believe that will protect you, you've caught the stupid. And then, whenever doctors were going after this new disease, the government shut down all talk of every other protocol whatsoever and shut down doctors, threatened to sue them or drive them out of their practice, lose their practice if they decided to use their own judgment as a doctor. That's never happened before. It's never happened before. And there was a reason. And it involved money. Here is Ron Johnson dropping the mic saying, Tony Fauci is a monster.
15: Well, Tony Fauci was about him. He's a megalomaniacal narcissist. And that's all he was really concerned about. I mean, asking his employees to apply for awards that put over $1 million in his pocket as he was using that power and control, the scaremongering. To shut down our economy, destroy people's lives, destroy people's businesses. You know, to his diary, he admitted that this would probably be maybe double a bad flu season, not to downplay a bad flu season.
0: Did you notice there were no cases of flu? Did you also know that the former CDC director said that counties and cities had a perverse incentive to put COVID down on death certificates? You know what it was? Money. They got more money. when that death certificate said COVID, even when it wasn't COVID, even when it was morbid obesity or Alzheimer's or dementia or whatever, they put down COVID.
15: But that kind of risk does not justify destroying people's lives and shutting down the economy.
1: Yeah.
15: Publicly, he scaremongered and said, oh, it's 10 times a bad flu season. So, no, Anthony Fauci, I call him a monster.
0: Yeah, he
15: read,
0: is.
15: Read Bobby Kennedy's Gorilla Anthony Fauci. Follow what he did with gain of function.
0: We demonized Bobby Kennedy. We're the fattest we've ever been. We've got children who have type 2 diabetes. We're all on a half a dozen meds for the rest of our lives because they've groomed us so we will have manageable diseases the rest of our lives, and we will have to refill that prescription ad nauseum. Was it that when you grow up? Was it that when you grew up, you boomers? Was it that way when you grew up, Xers? Was it that way? No, it wasn't.
15: Research probably resulted in the coronavirus and the pandemic itself, then followed through.
0: Did they have three-wheeled electric carts to fuel people around grocery stores because they're so stinking obese that they can't walk? Did they on airplanes require seatbelt extenders or a person buying two seats because they're too heavy? Did that happen when you grew up? No, me neither.
15: In terms of how he did not fulfill his responsibility of watching for safety signals and warning the American public, including pregnant women, about possible miscarriage.
0: Oh, I think there's a reason for me being here with you. There really is. Let's take a break and come back. This is the Rob Carson Show.
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6: 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Why not? 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
7: Poor little Democrats, are you guys okay today? I came in to check on you. Every time Trump does something good, you guys spaz out. Would you guys shut up and let him work?
25: It is Rob Carson Show. You know, I just had a Factor meal because I'm doing this keto thing, right? This is not an endorsement. They're not paying me. But I decided, you know, if I can't get it right, I want to order food from a place that can do a keto meal properly. I just had a Factor meal. I had pork tenderloin with this mushroom gravy on the green beans, and it was damn, it was good. I'm like, really good. Oh, unreal, unreal. Oh, by the way, people have been asking about what happened in Dearborn. I don't know what's happening in Dearborn. I'm hoping there are a whole hell of a lot of bikers there. And you know what? And don't say, I hope they peacefully protest. They don't ever start anything. But I'm going to tell you, if some radical imams who want death to America want to start something, I hope they finish it off. Because honestly, radical Islam is running roughshod over our country, and this is 25 years after 9/11, and we don't have to take this crap anymore. We don't have to live in this. We don't have to have our noses rubbed in this by radical Islam. And I'll tell you to my good and decent Muslim brothers and sisters, start speaking up. I will walk with you. I will be your friend. I got a friend here who's a Muslim, who's a very good man. His name's Khan, the coolest name ever. His name's Khan, for God's sake. Remember James T. Kirk? Khan! Remember that? Yeah, Wrath of Khan. Khan is a really cool dude. And he said, I am praying for you, Rob. He came in here. He says, you are my brother. You are my brother. You are my family. I will pray for you. That's what he told me. There you go. So if you're down with radical Islam, we need to be denaturalized and deported. And it's about damn time that we had homeboys, hillbillies, and Hebrews confront these radical imams and their followers. And I hope it's massive in Dearborn today. By the way, September the 11th in D.C., I got a friend who is organizing a bike ride in. You know, a lot of times they will do what is it? Thunder, Rolling Thunder, Rolling Thunder, the Rolling Thunder. And so they bring in hundreds of thousands of bikers. Well, September the 11th, I got a friend who's putting one together. We're going to try to get some more information on it. But this is about just celebrating, the patriotism we have and remembering the 25th anniversary of 9/11 and telling those who aren't down with it to kiss your butt. There you go. Ed in Tucson wants to talk. Ed, welcome to the Rob Carson Show. How are you, my brother?
26: Good, Rob. Rob, I was diagnosed with prostate cancer in 2020, and I had a PSA test every three months.
25: Yeah.
26: And then it went to every 6 months, and now it's once a year. And all I did was I did the radiation therapy.
25: Yeah.
26: But I didn't take the drugs that they want to give you. That do not take that Lupron. I took that Lupron shot. What died?
25: No. They suggested this drug called Orgovix, which reduces your testosterone. Like I could take it any lower.
26: Yeah, that's what this did. It reduces your testosterone. I just want to tell you, don't do it.
25: Oh, well, really? Oh. No, they say I need it though.
26: Yeah, well, I did it, and it was the worst thing I ever did, I'll tell you.
0: Why? Is it because of your sex drive?
26: Not so much that. It's just like when you're trying to sleep, you can't sleep, and you're just like really hot all the time. It's terrible.
0: Oh, yeah, I heard you get hot flashes. That's fun.
26: Yeah.
0: Are there any other side effects? You start liking the Hallmark Channel?
26: No, I just want to say, diet, no sugar,
0: yep.
26: Diet, and is probably real important. Probably the only thing.
0: Well, brother, I'm. Where was it when you found out? I mean, had it spread? What?
26: No, it's just like you just. I had a real elevated PSA. And like I said, I went every 3 months, and it would go down and down and down and down. And then it was once every 6 months, and it would go down, and then it was down once a year.
0: And once a year, and this, just in case, and then they'll just zap it. But real quick on the radiation, because my guy told me the radiation, the effects were really, you got to pee more.
26: The effects of the radiation are bearable, not bad at all.
0: Yeah, well, I heard that you could burn like near your rear end, and I asked my doctor about that. He says, "No, man, they got this gel that's like a sunscreen, and it stops it."
26: It's not bad at all. Not most lab 30 zaps, and the only thing is like he said, they putting in the target. Is the only part that's kind of painful. Other than that, it's no problem.
0: Well, they got to go in through your butt.
26: Yeah, they go in between your butt and your scrotum.
0: Oh, that's fun. That sounds like fun. Wow, something to look forward to there. Did they give you some sort of deadnit, for goodness sake? Did they give you some sort of Novocaine or something?
26: Well, they gave me these pills to take, but I don't.
0: Oh, hell, I'm going to take that pill. I'll take two of them. Give me a handful. I'll be eating them like M&M's. You kidding me?

We should talk to Blaine Hope, and then we might talk a little bit about Iran, and then he's going to share his story, and I think you're going to be amazed. I never expected when I started working at this company that I would find friends so dear. He is one of them. Let's take a break.

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2: With SRN News, I'm Bob Agnew in Washington. President Trump says that it's fake news that there are problems on board the USS Abraham Lincoln. The president told reporters at the White House yesterday he's personally spoken to a Navy admiral who reassured him that the aircraft carrier is doing quite well and is properly maintained in spite of its rather lengthy 240-plus day deployment to help with the war in Iran. He says that the critics of the administration are stoking up rumors that there are problems on board the ship. Thousands were without power on Monday as Tropical Storm Lala uprooted trees in downtown Honolulu all the way to Big Island, impacted by high winds and flooding, intense flash flooding and strong winds causing the most damage. Also at SRNNews.com, Florida is just one of the key states where voters are headed to the polls today for a key primary election. On Wall Street, it's slow going. The Dow is down about 130 points. This is SRN News.
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5: From the Fox 45 Weather Authority team, I'm meteorologist Justin Chambers. Mostly clear for your Tuesday afternoon. Temperatures in the mid to upper 80s. We'll stay dry on Wednesday as well. A little less humid with temperatures closer to 90 degrees. Looking at our next weather maker as showers return Thursday morning and then the potential for some thunderstorms by Thursday afternoon into the evening time. From the Fox 45 Weather Authority, I'm meteorologist Justin Chambers for Talk Radio 680. WCBM.
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1: From Bel Air to Glen Burnie to Fort McHenry and the Star Spangled Banner, this is the right choice for Maryland.

0: is yet to be reached. Chief Foreign Correspondent Trey Yingst has more live from Tel Aviv. Trey.
1: Yeah, hey, John, good afternoon. Monday will mark 60 days since the United States and Iran signed the Memorandum of Understanding, and technically it is set to expire. Reports indicate very little diplomatic progress to reach an agreement to reopen the Strait of Hormuz and address Iran's nuclear ambitions. We do know this weekend Iran continued attacks on vessels around the strait. On Saturday, a bulk carrier reported being hit by an unknown projectile. A day prior, an Emirati oil vessel was also targeted. President Trump spoke on Friday about the conflict with Iran and the Strait of Hormuz.
2: We're capable of really destroying the whole place. We don't want to do that. We have got economic sanctions against them like nobody's ever had before. We own, in the true sense, we own the Hormuz Strait. If they hit, we would hit back 100 times harder.
1: With a focus on Iran, we're also tracking the latest development.
3: Okay, so we've got the Memorandum of Understanding, which basically was understand if you keep hitting us, we're going to bomb the snot out of you. And here we are. It's already 60 days later. My goodness, that went quick, didn't it? Joining us to talk about this and other stuff that I told you about, we're going to talk because he knows about me and he's one of my, this man is a good friend of mine, Blaine Holt. Brigadier General Blaine Holt, also hosts the Dangerous Intellectuals podcast. How you doing this glorious Tuesday?
4: I am doing great on this glorious Tuesday, and I've got you right there in my prayers, brother.
3: Bro, we'll get to this in a minute, because I want you to share your story with people here. But I want to talk real quick about Iran, the Memorandum of Understanding. And I think would I like it to resolve faster? Yes. But do I think we're really doing the right thing now? And it really sounds like you got Scott Bessent, whoever thought he'd be a general in a friggin' military conflict. You've got Donald Trump. You've got this embargo going on. So it sounds like they're in the kind of on the verge of collapse. There, they're talking smack. What are your thoughts on what's happening right now?
4: Well, we're doing very well, and the evidence that I would present that is so is, step one, you're not in the seventh year of war, you're in the seventh month. That's one. Two, there are not 130,000 U.S. forces on the ground in Iran on the way to a war that never ends and never ends well.
3: And there aren't, by the way, over 3,000 deaths, soldiers died.
4: That was my next step. The one after that is the fact that this Armageddon band of psychopath cultists, which makes up 7% of the country of Iran, that's all, 7%, they're no longer going to be a part of the equation, which saves your grandkids and your great-grandkids not having to live under the spire of nuclear weapon-armed crazies that would actually use those nuclear weapons to bring back their messiah.
3: Yeah.
4: So, yes, we're blasting the straits open, no thanks to Lloyd's of London or the Europeans, and that'll all happen. We're getting about 10 to 15 ships a day through anyway because of those that have thumbed their nose at them. We're doing great.
3: And gas is about $85 a gallon. I filled up in Washington, D.C., near Baltimore, and normally it's much higher there. I got in for $3.99 yesterday.
4: Yeah. Yeah, we saw far worse during the Biden administration.
3: Yeah.
4: Unfortunately, Gavin Newsom has got his own stranglehold on California. They're paying about $7.50.
3: Yeah, I know. It's ridiculous. So do you suppose there's going to be some more bombs dropping?
4: Oh, yeah, there's no way that's not going to happen. There's going to be a revolution that gets underway soon. And once that gets going, they can just dial up American air power anywhere they want, and we'll put a bomb where it needs to be 30 minutes or it's free.
3: Well, I was it was remarkable. I saw the president talking yesterday, and he's very very even-keeled about it. You know, he's known as whatever he flies off. He doesn't, actually. And he said, I'm not in a hurry here. I'm not concerned about the midterms. That's pretty ballsy when a president, because Joe Biden would have already pulled out everybody and a whole bunch of people would have died.
4: Yeah, he would have.
3: Yeah.
4: and if the kids on the Abraham Lincoln don't like their bathrooms now, they really wouldn't have liked them under the Biden defense.
3: Now, do you believe this? I don't believe this. I freaking don't believe this, dude. I do not. I know. I do not believe this. And listen, there we had people on battleships in World War II. They didn't know if a kamikaze was going to fly into them. So you got nothing to complain about. And I don't believe any of it.
4: I want you to take every naval vessel that the United States ever built, going back to the USS Constitution, every one of them, and tell me that you could not find 20 disgruntled sailors on them. Just go ahead. I'll listen. Just besides PT-109. Oh, wait, that was shot right out from underneath them. If you want to make a news story out of any disgruntled or upset troop or sailor, look, we'll honor their complaints and we'll investigate those things. And we do have to get after naval logistics. I don't want to make light of that. However, look, this is the normal rough and tumble of being in the military. It sucks sometimes, and this is one of those times.
3: Well, we will see. We will see. The other reason, obviously, I've had you on today, because you are one of the few people I originally told about my diagnosis. I didn't realize you knew so much about it.
4: You know, I'm tracking on this very, very closely because it hits so close to home. First off, in the military, I've had so many that had picked up different various forms of cancer throughout this COVID thing. The second thing is my own brother basically has exactly what you had, and his own best friend had stage 4 leukemia. And some of the pathways that you're going down, they took the same path, and they're both fine. Thank God. They're both fine. The stage 4 guy for leukemia was told to get his affairs in order.
3: Leukemia in adults is a much tougher road to hoe than children. It's easier to cure when people are children. But your buddy goes in, he says, the doctor basically said, it's over, go home, prepare your funeral, get your affairs in order. And he started doing the MACUS protocols.
4: That's right. And he did the MACUS protocols. And he's not even in shrinkage. You're clear. You're gone. There's nothing there. And then in his case, he went back and said, what do you think of this? The doctor had the temerity to tell him, well, these are untested therapies. We can't have you doing this. And it's like, I'm going to live and you're telling me I've done it wrong. Get lost.
3: Wow. Did he do any other protocols before then?
4: No, he had just done the, well, yeah, he did. I mean, he was doing their standard, hey, here's chemo, here's radiation, why don't we get you really sick? He went on a different tack. And now there's even more therapies that are coming to light. We're looking at the FDA has now approved sound and frequency, and this stuff is great.
3: Yeah, they've got all sorts of stuff happening. Radiation, obviously, is a standard. It's effective surgery. They've got a thing called the Da Vinci Method, which is ultra not invasive. It's four things. They just go, and you know, like they do with the gallbladder, just blend it up and suck it out, you know, the whole deal. I said, you take it out on a whole piece. I want to make it into a hacky sack. We'll keep it, make a new hacky sack.
4: That's my friend Rob. That's how he would treat it.
3: I would. That's what I would. I want to fill it with sand. You can kick it around in the backyard. What's my hacky sack? This is my old prostate. Kick it hard. But also a Pluvectin, which is a drug that has just been approved by the FDA. And then, of course, the MACUS protocols involving ivermectin, mebendazole, fenbendazole, vitamin mineral regimen, and keto diet. Get rid of sugar. And it's been wildly successful. It's been wildly successful. Yes. General, can you hold on through the break? We'll have you on the other side, okay, bud?
4: Absolutely.
3: All right, let's take a break. More with General Blaine. Hold on the other side of the break. This is the Rob Carson Show.
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13: Now, most immigrants still want to assimilate, but some now have this other attitude of melting pot. F*** you, you melt. Look, you don't have to love everything about America. We don't. That's why Yelp was invented. But, you know, if you do get past ICE, America's actually pretty cool. We say you do you. Eat the food your grandma cooked. Yeah. Speak another language at home. Celebrate religious holidays. We welcome your food, your art, your fashion, your first ladies.
3: Melania.
13: But you have to answer one question. Do you like Western civilization? Because that's what we are, and that's not negotiable.
3: 100%. This is why these mullahs at the mosques that are preaching death to America, every one of the people who participated in the mosque, rally in Dearborn where they were chanting death to America, every damned one of them should be naturalized and deported. You are an enemy of the state. I just threw that in there because I thought it was kind of interesting. Blaine Holt, I think we've reached a point where, we all always were proud. Our relatives, our ancestors came here and assimilated. Mine tilled the soil in the Midwest and fed the entire world with it, by the way. And I think we're sick and damn tired of people coming here telling us America sucks. Well, why the hell are you here? What do you think?
14: No, that's exactly right. And I know exactly why they're here. They were put here by policies from globalists to invade and destroy the American way of life and our culture. They were given express orders during the Biden administration from Amy Pope, a former Obama official working for the UN and the laundering point for all those USAID dollars that Samantha Powers put out. You're going to go to America. You're going to hate America. You're going to be inside your own culture, speak your own language, and you'll vote when we tell you to vote. And then when we want you to do other things, maybe a little darker, you'll do that too.
3: It really is remarkable. The opening of the southern border was sedition. There's no doubt about it. We let in our enemies. They just weren't wearing uniforms and carrying, you know, long rifles on their backs. It was.
14: Can I take
3: it was
14: that a little bit further?
3: I'll
14: advance it. Besides sedition, it's actually being an accomplice to murder. It's helping to murder many Americans across the country when we start to take a look at all the women who've been raped, slaughtered by these people, these shooters, these folks bringing fentanyl in with them. It's just murder.
3: People need to be held accountable. I'm not going to let this go. You know, you got this idiot, AOC always on camera. Oh, woke point one. What were we thinking? Opening the border, burning down American cities, $2 billion worth of damage, hundreds of police officers injured, thousands of businesses put out of business, 30 people killed, at least one police officer in St. Louis. You're going to laugh that off? No. You still own that. You still believe that nonsense, and I'm not letting it go.
14: No, nobody should let it go. Look, you want to come to this country? Great. We want you because we're a nation of immigrants. So bring your best ideas. Bring all of your labor and everything you can to this great American experiment. But then do assimilate. Understand you'll be a part of our culture, that you will be an American. We'll never dishonor your ethnicity, your background, or your culture and your heritage. But you should be an American first. And that's what we insist upon, and that's what we have to insist upon if we're to take this country into its next 250 years.
3: So the Democrat Socialists of America, I believe they are a fart in an F5 hurricane. Here is Francesca Hong Kong Fui.
9: Rapid fire. Do you support repealing Act 10?
15: Yes.
9: Universal child care.
15: Yes.
9: Free school meals.
15: Yes.
9: Guaranteed pay leave.
15: Yes.
9: Abolishing ICE.
15: Yes.
9: A public grocery stores.
15: Yes.
9: A workers' bill of rights.
15: Yes.
9: A free Palestine.
15: Yes.
3: She also supports getting rid of the military, getting rid of the border, prisons, and police. Now, you're a man of the military, and I like to say there are about 100 million of us homeboys, hillbillies, and Hebrews who ain't about let these little punks do this. And if it comes to it, we will fight them, and they will lose. What are your thoughts?
14: Yeah, I completely agree. But I mean, look, if you want to have that as a way ahead, you want to get rid of the military, you've got choices. You've got options. You can learn to speak Chinese, Russian, Iranian, or Arabic. You can pick one of those and then get used to being somebody's slave, because the only thing keeping us here safe at night is what our forces overseas do for us 24/7, 365, and our forces here in the United States. The concern is that we have let so many come across. We have looked the other way while the People's Liberation Army is represented here by the tens of thousands, the United Fronts, the terror cells. We need help. We need Americans to stand by us,
3: amen,
14: not to denigrate us and tell us that we're redundant.
3: Wrapping up, what do you think about this biker rally in Dearborn? I think it's great.
14: I think it's awesome. It's great. I hope it stays peaceful. I really want it to stay peaceful.
3: We won't be picking the fights.
14: They're a rough bunch, those guys in Sturgis, especially when they get their craw up. But I'm happy to see it. Nothing more American than Sturgis emptying out of a western town and heading off to where the bad guys are.
3: My brother was pulled in a hearse drawn by a trike, and 250 of his biker buddies were there. They are good-hearted men. These aren't gang members.
14: These aren't
3: Hell's Angels. These are guys who get together on weekends. They're veterans. They have veteran logos on their back. I'm not worried about them, but I'm going to tell you, if you take the first swing there, Abdul, you're going to get your ass handed to you. Blaine Holt.
14: Handily.
3: Yeah, one of the, bless you, and thank you for being here for me. I can't explain to my listeners what you are doing for me, but you have lifted me from despair. I mean that.
14: That's my honor, and that's my blessing from God, brother.
3: All right, we'll talk again soon. Let's take a break and come back. This is the Rob Carson Show.
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0: James Tallarico. He's vegan pastor who believes God is non-binary. There are six genders, among other things. And he also thinks black people are stupid.
1: We as human beings have the right to shape our own destinies, and we do that through the vote. Mm-hmm. And so many brave Americans, so many brave black Americans have fought and died for that right. Mm-hmm. And so for politicians in Austin or in Washington, as they're now doing with the SAVE Act, they are trying to rob our neighbors, particularly our black neighbors, of those God-given rights.
0: Yeah.
1: So I have a track record of using every tool in my toolbox to protect voting rights.
0: Yeah. It's the soft bigotry of low expectations. That's what the Democrat Party thinks of you, black people. I talked to some fabulous black ladies Friday night when I was in downtown D.C. They like my confidence. I put up a good front, you know. This is brand new from Jim Gossett about James Tallarico.

0: Said people with a uterus, not women.
1: Christian, you surely are not.
0: He met his girlfriend at a gay bar.
1: That video nailed you. Your words, they have failed you. You're gonna lose my lot.
0: You go to a gay bar to pick up a chick, it means you are one.
1: Tallarico, too late to save face.
0: Guys go to pick up guys.
1: Your statements have been a disgrace.
0: A vegan, for God's sake.
1: My word disrespected. You can't get elected.
0: He's not a man of the cloth.
1: You're gonna lose big in this race.
0: Unless that cloth is linen, stop it. Maybe purple, some other bright color. Yeah, you know what? Not being fooled, and these polls are bullcrap. I got an interesting thing. Fake polls. There's been a lot of fake polling. Those really wild ones that have DSA candidates way out in front may have been completely fake. I know you're surprised as me. That's coming up. Don't go anywhere.

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2: News this hour at Town Hall. I'm Bob Agnew in Washington. Three states holding primary elections today.
3: Voters going to the polls today in Florida, Wyoming, and Alaska. Races to watch in Florida include the 20th Congressional District, where incumbent Debbie Wasserman Schultz is running against four other Democrats, including Democrat Socialist Elijah Manley, who is anti-ICE. In District 25, DSA-backed candidate Oliver Larkin, who is also anti-ICE, is challenging incumbent Congressman Democrat Jared Moskowitz. Now, as for the governor's race, Republican Congressman Byron Donalds is looking to secure the nomination. He is likely to face Democrat David Jolly in November. Ron DeSantis is term limited.
2: That is Laura Winters reporting. Bay Area constituents, California's 14th Congressional District, are holding a special election today. They'll be replacing Democrat Congressman Eric Swalwell, who resigned from Congress amid allegations of misconduct.
4: The special election pits California State Senator Aisha Wahab against San Francisco Bay Area Transit leader Melissa Hernandez, a moderate who's made cracking down on crime central to her campaign. Hernandez has accused her rival of being soft on crime, which Wahab denies. The state senator, who won the June primary decisively, says she's better positioned to fight against the Trump administration's immigration crackdown.
2: That is correspondent Bernie Bennett reporting. The 14th Congressional District is considered solidly Democrat. The administration is increasing its pressure on the Cuban regime.
5: Secretary of State Marco Rubio continues to push a hard line against Cuba's communist government. Rubio, whose parents fled the island, has long called for an end to the regime. The administration has already cut off major oil supplies to Cuba by pressuring Venezuela and Mexico. A new CIA Cuba task force has been established, and the State Department recently released a lengthy report calling Cuba the capital of 21st century communism. Officials say the goal is fundamental change to the island. Willie Nelson, Washington.
2: More on these stories at townhall.com.
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9: Good afternoon. It's 2:03. I'm Maggie Hunter with the latest headlines from the WCBM Maryland News Center, brought to you by Finney's T.O. Maryland State Police investigators say it was brake failure that caused a crash in Centerville Monday. Troopers responded to the crash at Tanyard Road and Maryland Route 305 around 10 o'clock yesterday morning. According to reports, a trash truck's brakes gave out and it crashed through the intersection and into a field before overturning. One person was flown to a local trauma center, while two others were transported to a hospital with various injuries. And immigration advocates say there's been a surge in ICE activity across the state. The group, We Are CASA, reported that its rapid response hotline received 215 calls since July 1st. The group adds that 226 people have been detained by ICE agents in that same time frame. According to reports, federal officials have been targeting Haitian workers on the Eastern Shore. Sports and the Fox 45 Weather Authority forecast next.
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9: The Baltimore Ravens community is mourning the loss of Super Bowl champion O.J. Brigance. The team announced Brigance's passing yesterday after his long battle with ALS. Brigance made the first tackle of Super Bowl 35 on the opening kickoff after signing with the team as a free agent. Now here's a look at the Fox 45 Weather Authority forecast.
12: From the Fox 45 Weather Authority team, I'm meteorologist Justin Chambers. Nice afternoon ahead with temperatures in the mid to upper 80s. Plenty of sunshine as well. We'll be dry again on Wednesday, just a little bit warmer, and then tracking our next weather maker as rain returns Thursday. From the Fox 45 Weather Authority, I'm meteorologist Justin Chambers for Talk Radio 680 WCBM.
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15: This is the Rob Carson Show, hour number three of a Tuesday edition of the show. I was off yesterday. If you listen to the podcast, you will discover that I shared with you my prostate cancer diagnosis. And the reason I did it, because I was going to keep it quiet, is because I need you. And I think that there are people in this audience who need us. I really mean that from the bottom of my heart. So I'm going to share whatever I can with you. I would ask for prayers in return if you wouldn't mind. And if you are suffering, I will pray for you as well. And if you have a bad diagnosis you're concerned about or you're getting ready to enter treatment, I just want you to know we're here with you. We are all here together. When I moved to Washington, D.C., I told you I was bringing you with me. This is why I do all this goofy stuff on social media inside the Capitol and whatever, because I want you to see it like you've never seen it before. Because these people are people we send to Washington, D.C. to represent us, and they're not doing a very damn good job of it, a lot of them. But I'm here for you, and you're here for me, and I appreciate that more than you'll ever know. I need you. I have always been, you know, it's, a lot of people in my life go through cancer. And I've been the best cheerleader in the world, and I've offered the most moral support I can possibly offer them. I lost my father to cancer in 1994. I lost my mother-in-law to cancer just a couple of years ago. And it will give you a perspective that you... you know, my children, when they were young, I was Superman. I was bulletproof, man. And I know that the reason why I am here... And I know the reason why I've been through the things I've been through, and you know my story, was because I'm here to witness to you. Above all, I mean, I'm here to entertain you, I'm here to inform you, I'm here to motivate you, I'm here to offer you a perspective, I'm here to help lead an army against these Democrat socialists who we are going to crush into powder. I'm here to save our country, and I'm in the United States Capitol, the 250th anniversary of our birth. Donald Trump went through hell, including attempted assassinations, to become the president this year. the same year that our Olympic hockey team won, the same year that our women's Olympic hockey team won, the same year that we had the world's largest state fair here, the state fair of all the states, the same year as the 25th anniversary of 9/11. That's serendipity. That's providence. Serendipity or providence would not have guided Kamala Harris here after Joe Biden and Kamala Harris and the Democrat Party did their level best to destroy our country and left a wake of thousands and thousands of dead and injured, whether it be fentanyl overdoses or vaccine injured or dead from COVID or passed because they couldn't get out during COVID, or died alone because of COVID. The 25 million who came here and many raped and murdered and robbed and stole. The people who lost their businesses because of an idiotic temper tantrum. A psyop in the summer of 2020. Completely made up. 2017 Charlottesville, completely made up, bought and paid for by the SPLC. January the 6th, completely made up PSYOP, following the same footsteps as Charlottesville. To put people in prison for 4 years without charges. There was never an insurrection. They didn't bring any guns, for God's sake. Do you think the Trump supporters, if they wanted to commit an insurrection, wouldn't bring guns? Are you kidding me? My gosh, are you just stupid? Are you just... I'm not talking to you guys. I'm talking to those other people. I told you we need to overwhelm them with patriotism and faith and joy. When I get through all of this, I'm going to be the greatest instrument of joy you can possibly imagine. When I came here, it was rough after the divorce. But I was joyful. And for the last 3 months, joy has been really hard to find. Joy has been really hard to find. I don't know if you could tell on the air, but it was really, really hard to find. And there were dark, dark places that I've been, particularly in the last couple weeks. This is why I asked you for help. So there you go. All right. Let's move on. So let me find this here. Abdul El-Sayed, who's not going to become the senator in the state of Michigan because he's a radical Islamist communist. And everybody knows about it, by the way. Everybody knows about it. Here's just a poll last week. Mike Rogers ahead by 4, by the way, in case you want to know. Right now, going 80 days out, he's behind by Abdul El-Sayed is behind by 4.
16: 51% of the vote, and far-left Democrat Abdul El-Sayed at 47%. So Rogers has a 4-point edge, which is still within the poll's margin of error among Michigan's registered voters.
15: Now, it's the 250th anniversary of the country's birth. We are proud. There's 100 million hillbillies, homeboys, and Hebrews are well-armed physically and intellectually. And here's the DSA steering committee member, Cliff Connolly. He's a little limp-wristed soy boy saying what they're going to do America. They're just going to run over you veterans and people who have fought and got injured, or maybe you got a relative who fought and died on foreign soil against Marxism. We're just going to run you over, and we're just going to take over.
17: Goal. So the two things that we're famous for is our commitment to a program and our hatred of the United States Constitution.
15: Yeah, yeah. Well, you see, we love it, and we'd fight to the death to preserve our country, and we wouldn't be the ones dying.
17: What the program does is it gives us a roadmap to revolution, and it gives us...
15: This is what they want.
17: ...the obstacle that we finally will have to get over to have a revolution.
15: The goal of socialism is to get to communism, there's no doubt.
17: Which is the United States Constitution, the basis of the United States government.
15: Yeah.
17: And... what the minimum maximum program specifically, what that format specifically gives us,
15: yes,
17: is that roadmap. It gives us the minimum circumstances under which we would be able to take power and govern. And it gives us the maximum program, which is the goals that we're actually aiming
15: for. Listen to this little soy boy.
17: It also clarifies democracy as both the end goal and as part of the process to get there, ensures the internal party democracy that we want to see in DSA. So it really wraps up the revolutionary tradition of democracy that I think socialism and abolitionism in the United States have always been a part of.
15: All you got to do is get by people who have 500 million weapons in their homes. People who have served in the military. Chances are you know somebody who has fought against, maybe died, maybe passed away years later, been injured, the battle between us and Marxism, communism, radical Islamism. You know somebody. You think we're going anywhere? You think we're going to roll over for this? You have no idea the spanking you're going to receive. You have no bloody idea the spanking you are going to receive, and I'm going to be there to help deliver it with about 100 million other people. Here is, Jesse Waters with Hakeem Jeffries. The Democrat Party, they have a wish list. The DSA party, I should say, they want to get rid of the borders. They want to get rid of the Constitution. They want to get rid of electing the president. They want to have only one body of Congress, a Politburo. That's what they would have. They want government-run grocery stores. They want to take over health care. They want to get rid of the prisons and get rid of the police. It's not going to happen. It's not going to happen. But Hakeem Jeffries of your Democrat Party is so absolutely bankrupt. They're going to let these animals into your party, Democrats, and this is what's causing your Democrat Party to completely fall apart.
18: The Democratic Socialists of America have gone from 5,000 members to over 130,000 members in just 15 years. Now, Hips, he's trying to have it both ways.
19: Do Democratic Socialists belong in the Democratic Party, Leader Jeffries?
20: Well, what I can say is that I do not support defunding the police. I do not support open borders.
15: Then why are you letting them into your platform and your party when they espouse this? This is what they do.
20: I do not support abolishing the Senate. I don't support the DSA agenda.
15: Why are you letting them in?
20: As has been articulated by the DSA itself. It's going to be a broad caucus. There will be progressives. There will be New Dems. There will be Blue Dogs.
18: CBS poll of Democrats. Socialism is 2 times more popular than capitalism.
15: Because you all are a bunch of idiots, or a good share of you.
18: The so-called leader of Democrats in Congress has completely lost control of his agenda.
19: As a Democratic leader in the House, would you vote for or against Medicare for All?
20: I think as you indicated in your question to me, it's not legislation that I currently am co-sponsoring or that I support.
18: Wrong answer, Hips.
15: Yeah.
19: What do you make of what you just heard from Leader Jeffries on Medicare for All?
21: Medicare for All is arguably the most important priority.
18: This is a Republican dream come true.
15: Yeah. It's not going to work. It's not going to work. We don't want socialized medicine. You think that you could just trot out after Kamala Harris got her rear end just completely destroyed, that less than two years later, we want to go further left? Are you out of your nut? We have not gone that far left. This is, Andrew Cuomo. Andrew Cuomo, he almost looks moderate now, saying that the DSA is going to kill the Democrat Party.
22: You have these moderates who are just afraid of the extreme left. They're just afraid.
23: They are.
22: And when they start with this, well, we're a big tent party.
23: No.
22: That is a lot of crap. Big tent party meant all races, color,
15: yes,
22: creeds, we're open-minded.
15: Yes.
22: But a tent is a finite object. It didn't mean Nazi sympathizers,
15: no,
22: you're welcome.
15: No.
22: Anti-Semites,
15: no,
22: you're welcome.
15: No.
22: Abolish the police, close prisons, no, open borders, do away with the Constitution. That's not the Democratic tent. It's just not. But
15: yeah, and you punks who are doing this, you're going to get the spanking of your life. And I'm going to help deliver it. Homeboys, Hillbillies, and Hebrews. We're going to end this. We've got more on the other side of the break. Let's take a break and come back. Oh, including an El Saeed aide likens Mike Rogers driving an old Ford pickup truck to a KKK rally. Yeah, that'll work in Michigan. Let's take a break and come back. This is the Rob Carson Show.
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32: The media and our friends in the Democrat Party kept saying we needed new legislation. We must have legislation to secure the border. But it turned out that all we really needed was a new president.
15: So, Abdul El-Sayed, by the way, he's, what else in here? Hold on a second. His half-sister is a radical, half-sister radical professor at University of Chicago who assaulted a police officer, among other things. So here's a little bit of her. She started off the dialogue by saying, F the University of Chicago.
0: You know, it's a colonial landlord. Like, why would I put any of my political energy into this space? And I kind of had a little bit of disdain for like people who spent a lot of time doing that. And the genocide really collapsed that and made me realize that two things. One is that, well, my students needed me. So it was like, oh, I actually have to organize here to take care of my students who I do care about.
15: What's this?
0: Put Palestine in the national consciousness. We did it. You know, make people sympathetic to Palestine, teach the history, we did it. Like, now you have white boys on the north side of Chicago being like, hey man, free Palestine.
15: Yeah, little soy boys.
0: I'm like, okay, now did not see it coming, glad it's here. But what we don't have is power, and I think for me, the question of base building is about, I think the question that I'm asking myself and I'm asking you to ask yourself is, where can I actually build power? Turns out, I work at one of the biggest employers in the city of Chicago. I work at a place that is a landlord, a healthcare provider, a police force, but they are, right? And a place where I have access to thousands of people that I could potentially organize.
15: Yeah, so she's not a professor, she's a frickin' Islamic activist. Abdul El-Sayed's mother works for a designated terror group, IARA, that provided direct financial support to Osama bin Laden, the Taliban, and Hamas. She was not charged criminally, but the organizations were involved with that. An El-Sayed aide likens GOP opponent's campaign to a KKK cross-burning. It's Mike Rogers driving a red pickup

0: Yeah, so gotta love the American ride. There's no better way to the Woodward Dream Cruise, said a post from Rogers' company video line. But one staffer for El Sayed, the far less socialist candidate, said Mike Rogers' campaign has the aesthetics of a 1960s white flight suburb and a KKK cross burning. This is according to Mason Pressler, who serves as El Sayed's political manager in the northern part of Michigan. Mike Rogers seized on the post saying, driving a Michigan-made Ford truck is akin to the KKK. Really? Yeah. Keep it coming, you fool. You're just foolish little children. We have somebody on the phone who wants to talk. Her name is Marianne. Marianne, welcome to the show.
1: Oh, greetings from Oakland, California, and thank you for being on the radio. Rob, it came to me about a month ago to start praying for you. And I only pray for two public figures, which is, you know, Trump and Musk, because they were both, you know, I felt their lives were threatened. But it came to me to add you to this prayers that I do every night. And here you are, me, you know, and I'm so grateful I did that. I basically pray protection, guidance, defense, safe travel, health, good communication. And that's about protection. That's about it. And that covers the gamut.
0: Can I tell you something? Totally,
1: yeah.
0: First of all, thank you.
1: You bet.
0: You want to hear something funny?
1: Yeah.
0: Well, I go down to the pharmacy to pick up my first prescription. And I go into the pharmacy. There's one guy working behind the counter in the pharmacy. You know what his name tag said?
1: No.
0: Amen. His name is A-Y-M-E-N.
1: Okay.
0: My pharmacist was named Amen.
1: Well, there you are. These little communication signals we get are so helpful. And I'm glad you're alert to them. They're wonderful.
0: Well, I appreciate
1: and I know
0: you.
1: In my heart. My heart of hearts, you are a gift from God to your audience, to me. Since Rush passed, we haven't been the first. And I'm so grateful you're on the radio. And you are spiritual in nature and divine in origin, so you've already beat this.
0: You made my day, sister. I love you. Thank you.
1: Amen. Thank you. God bless you.
0: You bet. I was at this low point, man. I go in to pick up my first prescription. Oddly enough, it's for anxiety and sleep.
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0: And what happened? 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And what happened? I get greeted by a guy with a name tag that says Amen. A-Y-M-E-N. I looked up and I went, what? And I said to him, your name's Amen. 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
5: SRN News, I'm Bob Agnew in Washington. Primaries today in several key states. Attention turning to Florida, Wyoming, California, and Alaska. Voting takes place against backdrop of Republican-led redistricting battles and some intra-party strife between the progressive and establishment wings of the Democrat Party. Two well-known names headlining Alaska's U.S. Senate race, Republican Senator Dan Sullivan and Democratic former Representative Mary Peltola, are the highest-profile candidates in a race that will be among the few in November to determine control of the U.S. Senate. Alaska's primary features all the candidates on one ballot, with the top four advancing to the midterms. Cleanup is underway across parts of the country battered by days of deadly and destructive storms. Seven deaths in Indiana, one of West Virginia also. Forecasters warning more severe weather could be on the way this week. On Wall Street right now, the Dow is down 101 points. This is SRN News.
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9: From the Fox 45 Weather Authority team, I'm meteorologist Justin Chambers. Mostly clear for your Tuesday afternoon. Temperatures in the mid to upper 80s. We'll stay dry on Wednesday as well. A little less humid with temperatures closer to 90 degrees. Looking at our next weather maker as showers return Thursday morning and then the potential for some thunderstorms by Thursday afternoon into the evening time. From the Fox 45 Weather Authority, I'm meteorologist Justin Chambers for Talk Radio 680 WCBM.
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0: does that mean? I don't know.
1: بسم الله والصلاة والسلام على سيدنا محمد وعلى آله وصحبه أجمعين. السلام عليكم ورحمة الله. Question 755. When the state of Oklahoma voted in a referendum to amend the Constitution to ban Sharia law, what does that mean? I don't know. And yet the voters banned it anyway. And I don't have to tell you that the same exact forces that drove native peoples from their land 2 centuries ago, destroyed Black Wall Street 1 century ago, bombed a building decades ago, and tried to ban Sharia law not a decade ago, that those forces are alive and well.
2: Sounds like a candidate who believes in Sharia law. We know that he practices it at home, and we know that people who do so also generally ascribe to a faith that is more of a political movement than a faith for many. Joining us to talk about this and so much more is Charles Marino, former DHS senior advisor, author of Terrorists on the Border and in Our Country, Newsmax contributor. Welcome to the show, my friend. Thank you for joining me.
3: Rob, good to be with you.
2: Yeah, man. So we clearly are in the throes of a caliphate. It may be in its early stages, but there is no doubt why there are massive complexes, Muslim complexes in Texas, why there's Dearborn, etc. Go ahead.
3: No doubt about it. And look, the Biden administration was the anomaly here. I don't care if you're looking at previous Democratic administrations or Republican. Everybody was for securing the border in their own ways and enforcing the immigration laws. President Obama had some of the highest deportation rates. As a matter of fact, the immigration advocacy groups despised him. They called him the deporter in chief, if you recall. So yeah. For the Biden administration to really be the anomaly and completely walk away from their responsibility to keep this country safe. And this is on the heels of watching the perfect case study as to why you need to secure borders with what happened in Europe, specifically with the UK.
2: Yes.
3: And yet he allowed it to happen. And now as a result, yes, there's no doubt we have Sharia law being practiced within our own borders here in the United States, in cities and communities and neighborhoods and in individual homes. And that's because we allowed this mass illegal immigration into the country, exploitation of legal pathways into the country. And we have allowed these communities to segregate themselves with no intentions on ever assimilating to the values and our culture with here in the United States or allowing themselves to mix with the rest of the population. And here's what we have.
2: Yeah. Well, I would assume that all speech is protected. In fact, I know it isn't. And you look at Dearborn, Michigan, where hopefully hundreds of thousands of bikers are there, not to start a fight. Bikers usually don't start the fights. They defend themselves. I know a lot of bikers. But that's going on in Dearborn. Meanwhile, not too long ago, they had a massive rally of 45,000 Islamists shouting death to America, shouting death to Israel. I'm sorry, sir, as a DHS advisor, every one of those people who were caught speaking such things, every imam who preaches that sort of provable, seditious talk should be denaturalized and deported. Do you suppose that could eventually be in the offing?
3: Well, yes, and I think exactly what you just described is what the American people want to see being prioritized, right? Along with those that are in the country illegally that then go on to commit more crimes, violent in many cases, as they prey on the American public. And the other thing that you just mentioned, you know, many people forget that when we spoke about radicalization years ago, it always required somebody to get on a plane and go to a special interest location or spend a lot of time on the internet. Well, now look at what you just described, how that serves as a form of radicalization. Radicalization is now also taking place within the borders of our country. So really, this is the perfect storm. This is why the job has become so much harder for agencies like the FBI to identify these national security threats. Remember, there was no vetting of any of these individuals that were allowed into the United States by the Biden administration, even though they lied to the American public and said there was. And so we've got numerous threats And the truth of the matter is, Rob, is that the next hit against the American public, no different than, unfortunately, what we saw on 9/11/2001, it's going to come from within the United States, whether it's from China behind it, another country in the Middle East in one of these special interest locations, or Russia. We have left ourselves so vulnerable that the clock is ticking on how many of these threats the FBI and other agencies can find before they act out.
2: I have an expression, homeboys, hillbillies, and Hebrews will come together to save America. And it's a metaphor for people of color, ethnic groups, hillbillies, you know, good old boys, and Hebrews are our Jewish brothers and sisters, and people of all peaceful faiths. And there's going to have to eventually be some sort of a butt-kicking. Because, honestly, if the federal authorities can't end this nonsense, then somebody's going to have to do it in a defensive fashion. Did you see McKinney, Texas? They voted against the will of the people at their council meeting, and now the mayor and a couple council members are up to be voted out, to be recalled, and they had voted for a giant Islamist compound with housing and the mosque and the whole deal. And people in McKinney, Texas are pissed off.
3: Well, to your first point, we're starting to see this fracturing, and we're starting to see it. And I look at it differently than a lot of other people do, obviously, from the national security standpoint. This fracturing we're seeing within the Democratic Party,
2: yep,
3: with the Socialist Party, this is really the first significant sign that we're seeing, because what you're seeing here is almost 50% of the country that's going to have to come up with an answer here. Are they going to go toward these socialist values that they spew, where, you know, it's defunding and elimination of the police, elimination of our immigration laws, immigration customs enforcement? They basically want to see the entire apparatus around law and order in this country,
2: yeah,
3: just go away, just be taken away. And as we know, no civilized society has survived without law
2: and
3: order.
2: It's not going to happen.
3: I don't care how far you go.
2: It's not going to happen. We got a half a billion privately owned guns and about 100 million homeboys, hillbillies, and Hebrews who have fought on foreign shores, who know someone who's fought against either Islam or Marxism or communism on foreign shores. Maybe know someone who's buried on foreign shores who died there fighting it. We ain't going to let it happen here, sir. Charles, I really do believe that. And I think the polling is beginning to show that. Can you hold on through the break? I'd like to continue the conversation on the other side. Is that cool?
3: Absolutely.
2: All right, let's take a break back. Charles Marino's written a book called Terrorists on the Border and in Our Country. And we will return with him on the other side of the break. This is the Rob Carson Show.
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0: sounding the alarm on DSA, but they're running on about a 50% success rate, and that's before the general election. Take a look at the other side. President Trump's endorsement record is sitting at a whopping 98%.
1: Yeah.
0: So despite their dangerous policy proposals, it seems this group may not be a threat to anyone but their fellow Democrats. The party divide grows more with every primary. The DNC can't raise money, and the party boss is facing calls to resign. On the right, there's a clear message and a clear leader. On the left, total chaos.
1: Yeah, and that is absolutely true, and I've been saying this for months now. Everybody's saying, oh, yeah, they're going to win the midterms. It's, you know, the party in power always lose the midterms. I said, yeah, but you know what? We've not had a party not learn from a drubbing and go further left, and we've never had socialists slash communists try this. It is going to fail. But you gotta be scared. No, I have no time for fear. You ask Charles Marino. Charles Marino, did Dwight Eisenhower tell the guys going on Omaha Beach, I think we can beat these guys, or we're going to beat them?
2: That's right. That's right. It's more definitive. And you'll see, as dangerous as what's going on in the Democratic Party is to the country, I do agree it's very good for Republicans because the choice could not be clearer. You've got the Democratic Party. Who's going to stand up to these socialists?
1: Yeah.
2: Chuck Schumer, Bernie Sanders, Elizabeth Warren? No, we're going to see it. We're going to see a caving in their entirety to the values of this Democratic Socialist Party, especially if it allows these Democrats, these more traditional Democrats, to stay in power where a deal can be made. And they'll do this to the detriment of the American people, just like they did and signed off on what the Biden administration did to this country in 4 years with this mass illegal immigration into the country. You know, our ability isn't just to mitigate risks. It's also to see the potential, the future of risks. And that's where it informs policies or should inform the policies of this party. But they're going to be blind to this, purposely so. And they're going to allow this to happen to the detriment of the safety and security of the country.
1: Yeah, but you know what makes it even worse is that they will do all of those things if they can be in power. The Democrat Party would do death camps if they could win. They would do. I said when Graham Plattner, the only reason Graham Plattner was pulled out of the race because he was 3 points behind on a Monday. That's it. Mm-hmm. Everything else was fine. They would elect the devil himself if they knew that the earth and its people would be condemned to hellfire forever. If they thought the devil could win and the devil was polling, they would welcome the devil with open arms.
2: There's no doubt about it. They've proven this over and over again. And so, you know, as far as where the country goes next, that's going to be up to the Republicans because they're exactly on the right side of what needs to be done here. And again, we're over the time for political correctness. When you see people marching down Fifth Avenue of New York City swearing allegiance to Hamas and Hezbollah, we got big problems in this country.
1: You've got to do a facial recognition. You've got to call them in for questioning. You've got to check out their social media. And if they are, in fact, doing such seditious things, they need to be deported, denaturalized, and deported 100%.
2: Gone. I couldn't agree more. And so for any administration or party, from this point on, to say that border security, immigration enforcement, intelligence resources are not needed in this country during a time where the threat environment has never been higher against the United States, I think they're fools.
1: Apparently
2: Democrats have doubled down on stupidity.
1: Well, I said they really picked a bad year to try to take over the country during the 250th anniversary of our birth, during the 25th anniversary of 9/11, and Donald Trump is the president through providence and serendipity. After they tried to kill him and put him in jail and take him off the ballot and destroy his family and bankrupt him, and he arrived here, there is no doubt in my mind that this is a country that was created because we acknowledge our rights come from God, and I believe that we're living in a God moment. I think we're living in the battle that we've heard about. There's just not four horsemen. The world isn't going to end, but to some degree we are in that battle of good and evil. Good is going to win. Do you believe that?
2: I always believe that. And Democrats, let's remember, set the stage for this war that's about to take place within our own borders.
1: Yep.
2: And they did this on purpose. So now it's going to be up to Republicans to take the country back. And they're going to have to do that with policies that make sense. Those that are no longer aligned with the Republican Party, as some are not in Texas, allowing these segregated communities to stand themselves up where they'll never assimilate to United States values. They need to be voted out. They need to be removed 100%. From office quickly.
1: 100%. Well, fortunately, this experiment by Democrat socialists is failing. There's a recall petition against the idiot in Seattle. Zohran Mamdani is fizzling. And then, of course, Abdul Syed, his friendship with Sean Piker. And Michiganders are not down with it, man. They are not down with it. Charles, I'd love to have you on again, bro. It was real nice talking to you today. Your book is Terrorists on the Border and in Our Country. Where can people find it? And where can people find you online?
2: Still available on Amazon, and you can go to my website, charles.marino, and find out more about me and the book.
1: All right, brother. I appreciate your time today. Have a glorious day.
2: Thanks, Rob.
1: All right, let's take a break and come back. This is the Rob Carson Show.
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0: again.
1: Oh, I'm sorry, Brian. I apologize. I didn't realize. Peter Schweitzer on Fang Fang. I apologize. I suck.
0: It's only after
1: Let's start over again.
0: Yeah, it was. And Eric Swalwell's recklessness is apparent from the very beginning, Jesse. Let's remember, she shows up at his house late at night. They hook up. He is then in 2013 joking to friends that his new girlfriend might work for the Chinese CIA, he said. He then later would tell the FBI that it was weird because she kept pressing him and his family to visit China, something she offered to pay for, but none of this deterred him. He's elected to Congress in January of 2015. He joins the House Select Intelligence Committee, top secret clearance, and yet 3 months later, in April of 2015, he hooks up with her again.
1: Wow.
0: It's only after the FBI tells him, effectively, by the way, we're watching her and we know what's going on, that he cuts off ties with her completely. So
1: they infiltrated a congressman being elected.
0: Her two parents are both members of the Ministry of State Security.
1: Wow.
0: And rather than seeing that as the national security threat for what it is, they're focused instead on this ridiculous dossier that they concocted against Donald Trump that had no sourcing, no primary evidence, but they were prepared to put a task force together and go after Donald Trump on that allegation. Again, it shows the selective nature of the FBI and the reason that we need to clean house in the FBI in a major way.
1: Yeah, 100%. 100%. And it was all nonsense. They went after Donald Trump for Russia collusion. They went after Donald Trump for all of this. It was all bullcrap when the enemies of the state were in our already here. Hillary Clinton already bought and pulled, bought and paid for by Russia, and Joe Biden and Hunter Biden and the Biden family bought by China. Duh. That's it for the show today. If you want to listen to the podcast, please go ahead and go to usual podcast platforms. I'm asking for your prayers. And I'm asking also that if there are other members of this audience who are afflicted in some way, that you share your story and we can pray for you too. Okay? You're really helping lift a weight off my chest today. I love you guys. God bless you. And do not catch the stupid, because that's pretty bad too. I'll see you tomorrow.
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4: Breaking news this hour at Town Hall. I'm Bob Agnew in Washington. Two very well-known names are headlining Alaska's U.S. Senate race.
5: Republican Senator Dan Sullivan and Democratic former Representative Mary Peltola are the highest-profile candidates in a race that will be among the few in November that determine control of the U.S. Senate. Sullivan and Peltola have vastly outraised any of the other candidates in the overall field of 16. Alaska's primary features all candidates on one ballot, with the top four advancing in November's ranked vote general election. Bernie Bennett in Washington.
4: President Trump is again threatening Oman. We get more from correspondent Luke Garrett.
6: After Iran said it was working to finalize a joint statement with Oman on a plan to manage shipping through the Strait of Hormuz, U.S. President Donald Trump made a threat that he would bomb Oman if it got in the way of a deal. Details have previously emerged that Oman and Iran would reopen the strait, with ships entering through a route close to Iran and exiting through a route close to Oman without paying fees or tolls during an interim period.
7: Speaking to a Fox News reporter, Trump threatened Oman not to get in the way of any potential deal, allegedly using an expletive for emphasis, though Fox News did not provide audio of the interview.
4: That is correspondent Luke Garrett reporting. The latest Ukrainian drone barrage has inflicted a lot of damage on Russian targets.
8: Ukrainian forces have launched one of their biggest drone attacks on Russia since the war in Ukraine began, firing almost 800 drones. Moscow's Moscow's mayor said of the more than 600 Ukrainian drones that flew towards the Moscow region, 180 were shot down. Officials reported no deaths or major damage. The overnight attack comes just 2 days after a similar assault. Meanwhile, a Russian missile strike on a village in Ukraine's Kharkiv region killed at least 10 people and wounded 8 others. I'm Karen Shamas.
4: More of these stories at townhall.com.
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10: Good afternoon. It's 3:03. I'm Maggie Hunter with the latest headlines from the WCBM Maryland News Center. Fox 45 reports that a Royal Farms employee was arrested Sunday after allegedly threatening a customer with a gun and hitting her with a metal pole, police said. According to police, on August 16th at around 4 a.m., officers responded to the convenience store in the 6200 block of Pulaski Highway after a reported altercation. When officers arrived, they learned two women, a 34-year-old customer and a 40-year-old employee, got into an argument. Police said during the dispute, the employee grabbed a handgun and began threatening the customer. Authorities also said the employee struck the customer with a metal pole, injuring the customer's arm. And a mother has died and her young child is hospitalized after a crash in Rockville Monday night. According to a spokesperson with Montgomery County Fire and Rescue, the crash happened at about 8:25 p.m. at the intersection of Chapman Avenue and Twinbrook Parkway. I'm Maggie Hunter, 680 WCBM News.
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12: 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On the BW Parkway northbound, it's slow from 198 to 175. Now, on the southbound side of the BW Parkway, you'll find it slow from 175 to 198. In Hanover, 100 westbound, stop and go between the BW Parkway and the MART station at Dorsey. In 32 eastbound, there is construction. Left lane is closed at the BW Parkway. Traffic is slow from Dorsey Run Road. 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
13: From the Fox 45 Weather Authority team, I'm meteorologist Justin Chambers. Nice afternoon ahead with temperatures in the mid to upper 80s. Plenty of sunshine as well. We'll be dry again on Wednesday, just a little bit warmer, and then tracking our next weather maker as rain returns Thursday. From the Fox 45 Weather Authority, I'm meteorologist Justin Chambers for Talk Radio 680 WCBM.
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0: Well, listen, I don't support the DSA agenda as has been articulated by the DSA itself.
1: Yeah, we have a big tent within DSA. 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
3: 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T-minus 77 days until Election Day.

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1: All right, thank you, Scott Shannon. Thanks to all of you for being with us. Write down our toll-free telephone number. It is 800-941-SEAN. If you want to be a part of the program, let's imagine in our mind's eye for just a moment. It's the morning after the midterm election. Let's say Democrats get control of, I'm giving people heart attacks. They're driving their car right now, Linda, and they're about to have a heart attack. They get control of the House. They get control of the Senate. And the DSA, which controls the Democratic Party, is now in charge. On the DSA website, you know, praise Fidel Castro. You know, it was his 100th birthday. That's why they were praising him. A thug, a dictator, a murderer. I mean, the idea that these people on the left, this DSA mindset, actually thinks that Castro was a good guy is like, what is wrong with your thinking? Have you ever seen images out of Cuba? Later in this program today, we're going to talk to people. One guy that grew up in Venezuela, and how did that work out for the people there? They should be one of the richest countries in the world. Venezuela has oil reserves that are like second to none. They have more than we do in terms of oil, in terms of energy, oil, gas, coal. We are the number one producer now in the world by far. It's not Saudi Arabia. It's not the Middle East. We are. And so the people now that are openly, that are elected members, there are 250 of them. And, you know, the one in New York saying that it should be okay to steal. I think this is worth playing again because this lady's such a lunatic. And the idea, and we did a man on the street last night with Brianna Lyman. Did you see that last night, Linda, when we were doing TV?
2: And I did see some of that, yeah. I give her a lot of credit. She's much nicer than I would be.
1: How would you be? Maybe one day we should let you do it.
2: Oh, no.
1: The problem is I can't trust you to like not drop 400 F-bombs. You can't even give up, you know, the F-bombs.
2: I don't need to drop F-bombs. You're too dumb to even understand that. Forget about it. I would just be like,
1: no, they'll understand that word.
2: They don't know nothing.
1: No, they don't know nothing. They know nothing. They don't know nothing. But the point is, if, you know, I can hear you saying you're a blanking moron. You're going to get in a fight with these people.
2: I know, but I know karate. It's going to be fine. You don't need security.
1: You don't know karate. You know you have a burner.
2: I do have a burner. It's my last resort, yeah. But I will use it.
1: All right, but okay. In other words, you're creating a huge headache and a problem for me.
2: I would never. I promise you I make good TV. No worries.
1: No worries at all. I'm Linda. I'm on the street.
2: It's going to be fine.
1: For the Sean Hannity, for the Hannity Show. I want to know why you're a communist.
2: I want to know why your hair has 8 colors in it. How long did it take you to do that? Do you spend all day doing that? Do you have a mirror? Is there a mirror in anywhere in proximity to your home?
1: So let's play the lady. This is a DSA elected official. Again, 250 elected since 2019, 40 plus on the ballot this year. We're 77 days from election day. And imagine you wake up and we find out, the House of Representatives has gone back to control with the Democrats. The Senate is in control of the Democrats. What do you think is going to happen then? Do you think that they mean what they say, what they put on their website? Now, we know that no Democrat, elected Democrat, wants to criticize the DSA, even though their written, printed agenda on their website praises Castro. But let's play this lady. Now it's okay to steal.
3: Most of what we saw were crimes of poverty. People who were stealing things like toothpaste. People who were stealing things like, soap. And that means if you're stealing those things, you need them. Right. And we are choosing to protect billion-dollar companies like CVS and Walgreens over the people who are struggling to get by. So I would say that the true crime is that there is such incredible wealth disparity in this city that there are people who can be thrown in jail simply for having a biological need.
1: So she's justifying stealing and wants to make stealing legal. Add that to eliminate the U.S. Senate. Add that to you no longer choose your president. Add that to packing the courts. Add that to amnesty for illegals and abolishing our borders, abolishing ICE, ending all deportation. Add that to defunding a world where China, Russia, North Korea, Iran, we're going to defund the Department of War. That is on their written website. Eliminate cash bail. It's written down. Abolish prisons, abolish police, establish their wealth tax, and pass the Green New Deal, public ownership of most corporations. And now they are in charge. What do you think happens to the country?
2: So I have a question. Just a brief question. I'm in the peanut gallery. Row.
1: Yes. Yeah, and the peanut gallery. All right, go ahead.
2: I'm curious.
1: Live radio. What do I expect? What?
2: I think you like it. I think you enjoy this. You know, it's spontaneous. You weren't sure it was going to happen. Ta-da, here I am. So I'm curious, when someone like that is speaking, all of these people are standing there filming her. I can't imagine every single person standing there is thinking like, yeah, I agree with this. So I would like to say, okay, so this person committed this crime of necessity. It's a new category of crime, by the way. I've never heard of it before. But okay, crime of necessity, that's fun. Who determines the necessity, right? It's all the what is. And so now they're saying, well, it's toothpaste, it's soap. Okay, well, where does it end? When is the crime of necessity? Who determines what's included in the necessity crime box? And then if we go to the person's house and we do
1: my child needs a toy.
2: Oh, exactly. My child needs a car.
1: My child needs a toy.
2: I needed AirPods. It's a crime of necessity. I need new clothes.
1: I don't like my wardrobe.
2: 100%. This is why it doesn't make sense. Not to mention the fact, and you have said this many times, and it remains true to this moment, there is nowhere I go anywhere in this country where there are not help wanted signs. There's no reason why you can't work unless you don't want to. Everywhere. They're everywhere.
1: Well, what was sad, and there's this hatred for big corporations. Like one guy said, well, it depends if it's a locally owned store, mom and pop shop, you know, I wouldn't want that to happen there. But if it's Walmart, no problem. CVS, no problem. You know, as if, well, first of all, what do you think the consequences of this are? You know, the first consequence probably is they're going to have to lock everything up. We have enough stuff locked up, especially in New York. I mean, it was getting bad. And I've been told by my friends it's only gotten worse since I left years ago, where everything's locked up when you go shopping. And that's horrible. Cause that means, oh, I want to get a razor. Oh, okay. Well, it's locked up. And then you got to find an employee, which is difficult usually in and of itself. And then they have to come over and they have to have the key and they have to unlock it, you know, just so you can buy something to prevent all the people from stealing. I've had conversations with the people, like when I go to a store, even in Florida, there are some places that if I go shopping, stuff is locked up, which is a pain in my, you know what? And I'll say to the person, well, why do you lock this up? I said, do people really just walk out with it all the and they're like, all the time. One guy said to me, I wish I could stop them. They won't let me. They won't let me confront them. They're not allowed to say a word. They don't even have security people there. And what is the natural consequence of this? The natural consequence of this is either these companies go out of business so you don't have the convenience of shopping there anymore, or they raise their prices, which means that people that actually believe in thou shalt not steal, whether they're poor, middle class, or wealthy, would never think of stealing something that's not theirs. They're going to end up paying higher prices because the cost of theft is going to be passed on to the consumer, and that means we're all going to pay more for everything. This is how bad this gets. You know, I'll give you an example. So we sent Breonna Lyman with the Federalist out on the streets. Now, granted, this is New York, but take it for what it's worth. And I just want you to listen to this man on the street that we did. We played it last night.
4: So State Assemblywoman Emily Gallagher seemed to suggest that stealing should be legalized. And this is what she said. Most of what we saw were crimes of poverty. People who are stealing things like toothpaste, stealing things like soap. And that means if you're stealing those things, you need them. Do you agree with her?
5: Partly. I mean, some of these companies already have billions of dollars invested in lost and theft protection, and they have insurance as well. And yeah, if you are stealing basic necessities, you'd hope for the most part you need them. I mean, you know, do it slyly if you're good at it, whatever. I hate the obnoxious stealing. I hate if you make a scene. But I get it. If it's a small business, don't steal from them. If it's Walmart, yeah, sure, go for it.
6: I don't think I care.
7: Yeah, I mean, I don't have a big issue with stealing small items like that.
8: Soap, generic hygiene, that's a human right. And so if you do not have access to those items for human rights, yeah, I agree.
9: The problem isn't the people stealing, it's that the fact that they have to steal to get that stuff.
10: I don't think crime is ever a choice. I think it's a decision.
11: I don't think stealing is actually okay, ever. That's one of the spiritual commandments. Thou shalt not steal. Well, I mean, if you're hungry and no one's giving you a slice of bread and there's one in the store, you're going to eat.
1: You're going to eat. I mean, just think of what you just heard there. I mean, if it's a big store, what do you think the big stores do? The big stores will go out of business. And I don't know why big stores are hated so much, or why you think you have the right to steal other people's stuff and then rationalize it and justify. Well, how far do we take this? I need clothing for my children. I need clothing for myself. I only have two dresses. I need a couple of new ones because I've got a date on Friday night. I don't know. I mean, do you get to steal that too? My kids need new toys. I think I should be able to steal that. I don't think it's fair that my kids don't have sporting goods equipment. What happens? Those stores either go out of business, raise their prices, and this is the saddest part about liberalism in general and socialism in general, is they feel entitled. They will rationalize and justify taking other people's money. Well, if it's a big corporation, I don't care if it's Walmart, but if it's mom and pop, I don't know. Leave the mom and pops alone. Go to Walmart. I happen to like Walmart. I like Walmart. I like Target. I like all those big stores. I like Costco, Sam's Club. I like all those places. You know why? Because you can buy in bulk and you can pay less money. And, you know, they have a variety second to none. They've got everything you can ever want. You can even furnish your freaking home at a Walmart. I know because I did when I lived in Alabama and I was a local radio host making 19 grand a year. So all of that is doable. But this mindset, they will either go out of business, the store will close down, they will raise their prices, and good people will have to pay it. Somebody's going to pay. And the worst part of all of this is, these people are only generous with other people's money. If they really cared about the people that they care so much about, that they're encouraging to steal and rationalizing away stealing, you know, redistributing or taking the money from the wealthy and all this, and, you know, well, they don't have a right to this. Okay, why don't they donate their money? They're generous with everyone else's money. You know, you talk to people, I'll say, well, what if somebody's a millionaire? How much of every dollar should they be able to keep? Well, 10 cents out of every dollar. I've had people give me that answer. What about billionaires? How much should they be able to keep? 5 cents out of every dollar that they make. Well, I don't know billionaires and millionaires that got money for free. They did it by using their brains and working hard. That's how you become successful and wealthy in life. And you use something called freedom to use the talent that God gave you. And then you take risks and you create goods and services by working really hard. And then you can't force people to buy your goods or use your services. You have to be so good that people can't not have it. I go back to the example, Nancy Pelosi, gated neighborhood, 1 mile away, big open air drug, you know, what do they call those things? The drug den that they live in, and they're urinating on the streets, they're defecating on the streets, they're shooting up on the streets. A mile away in the other direction is her office. Why doesn't she go to all of her millionaire friends in her gated community and build out a nice big homeless shelter, offer, you know, psychiatric counseling for people that want and need it, addiction counseling for people, two meals a day, a place to shower and go to the bathroom? She could do that, but why would she ever use her money? he's just going to want to confiscate it from other people. Let me tell you the last thing. Billionaires are not dumb. I've met a few of them in my life. I've talked to them. Their stories are always fascinating to me. And billionaires are going to leave. They've left California. They've left New York. They've left Illinois. They left New Jersey. They're going to leave the entire country if they pull this crap off. They're not going to stay here and live under those conditions. They're going to find a place where they have refuge and freedom so they can continue to thrive and grow. So stupid and short-sighted. All right, you know, we spend all this time. You have pictures you take and videos you take and, you know, going back over the years when kids are born and their first steps and their Holy Communion, their bar mitzvah, whatever it happens to be, all the way through graduation and marriage. 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
1: In my free state of Florida, which is pretty interesting. They have a late one. Oh, James Telefrico is back in the news. We found out he voted against the resolution banning Chinese nationals from buying farmland. And a quote of his, radicalized white men are the greatest domestic terrorist threat in the country. Okay. You really going to vote for that down in Texas? God help us. God bless Texas. Good luck to you.
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0: week. Firefighters from several countries are now pitching in to help Belgium deal with a major wildfire. The blaze moving near Germany. It's already burned about 12 square miles. Despite cooler weather and rain, the blaze remains one of the biggest burning in Europe in this very hot summer. This is SRN News.
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3: 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On the inner loop of the Beltway in Ruxton, traffic is slow from Green Spring Avenue to the JFX. Now in Towson on the inner loop, stop and go from the Harrisburg Expressway to Lock Raven. Out of the loop of the Beltway, you'll find it a little slow between the 283s. And on the BW Parkway in Jessup, southbound, it's jammed up between 175 and 198. 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
4: From the Fox 45 Weather Authority team, I'm meteorologist Justin Chambers. Mostly clear for your Tuesday afternoon. Temperatures in the mid to upper 80s. We'll stay dry on Wednesday as well. A little less humid with temperatures closer to 90 degrees. Looking at our next weather maker as showers return Thursday morning, and then the potential for some thunderstorms by Thursday afternoon into the evening time. From the Fox 45 Weather Authority, I'm meteorologist Justin Chambers. Talk Radio 680 WCBM.
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15: All right, 25 till the top of the hour, 800-941-SEAN on number. You want to be a part of the program. You know, I lived paycheck to paycheck for a lot of years in my early adult life. Not fun. I never felt poor, though. I never did. I mean, there was...

0: things I couldn't buy that I would have liked to have bought. I mean, never went out to dinner. That was a joke. And, you know, I'd make meatloaf for the week and, you know, a big meatloaf. I love meatloaf. Still love it. I can eat it for, I'll make things now for a week. I haven't really changed that much. I like to cook a lot of my own food. And, but when I started to save money, somebody got a hold of me and said, you know, you want to diversify your portfolio. You know, I always put, and he was explained how he put part of his savings in gold and silver. And I listened to it. I don't even remember who it was. I wish I did. I was in like my mid late 20s when I could start saving some money. And I've never regretted it. It was good advice for me. I'm glad I did it. I still do it today. The company that I do business with is Goldco. I think by far they're the best. Reagan once said, inflation is as violent as a mugger, as frightening as an armed robber, and as deadly as a hitman. I think we should all listen to Reagan. What does that mean for you and your money? What does it mean for retirement savings? What does it mean for the quality of your life in retirement? Look, I just believe in diversification when it comes to money. And, you know, I don't give out financial advice to people, but I'm telling you, this is one thing I never regretted doing. And what I love about Goldco is they like people to be informed. And that's why they give out to anybody their free gold and silver guide. And this way you do your due diligence and you begin the process of due diligence. It's a great kit. It's filled with critical information. And then you also will see if you qualify for an extra 10% in bonus gold and silver just for getting started. It's a great deal. I'm a customer too. Just go ahead, call Goldco now, 855-815-GOLD. 855-815-G-O-L-D, 855-815-G-O-L-D today. All right, 77 days till Election Day, and we have one of the DSA leaders, Cliff Connolly. He's a member of the DSA's National Political Committee. I'm not sure, Linda, if you heard this one. You're going to love this, baby. Grip the Constitution. This is in June of 2025. He's on some podcast. The interview was dug up. Reported on Monday by Natalie Winters, the co-host of, I guess, Steve Bannon's podcast, and Connolly bashed the Supreme Court of the land while talking about the Marxist Unity Group, which dubs itself a DSA faction on their website, and the wannabe revolutionary, you know, said that those two groups view the Constitution as a few useless pieces of parchment. Let's play it.
1: Yeah, the way I'd phrase it is of the DSA caucuses that believe in democracy as an end goal, Mug is the only one that sees revolution as a necessity to get there. And of the caucuses in DSA that see the necessity of revolution, we're the only ones that see democracy as the end goal. So the two things that we're famous for is our commitment to a program and our hatred of the United States Constitution. And what the program does is it gives us a roadmap to revolution, and it gives us the obstacle that we finally will have to get over to have a revolution, which is the United States Constitution, the basis of the United States government.
0: Okay. Now, when people say they want to do things, and they're now making more progress than ever before, and that shoplifting is okay if you're in need, but liberals themselves don't want to pay for it. Gee, you got to start listening to what they're saying, because they're not saying it and not meaning it. They're saying it and meaning it. You know, I've been talking about six-gender Tellerico. We've been talking about, you know, El Sayed. We've been talking about this guy in that replaced Graham Platner 2.0 in Maine. And I'm trying to just let you know, be informed voters. You know, we find out that, the Talafrico, six gender, God is non-binary, championing the rights of women to play men to play women's sports, and the right of men to have access, biological men or trans people to have access to abortion. I didn't know that a trans man could ever have a baby and would need an abortion. And this is in 2025, this bill. He voted against a resolution banning Chinese nationals from buying Texas farmland. Now, this is the most insane level of ignorance at a Talafrico that I've ever heard. You know, on top of he's running a vegan campaign and doesn't, you know, in a cattle state and in an oil state, he doesn't want any energy independence. And his answer was on this issue at risk, you know, this opposing this 2025 bill in the Texas House aimed at restricting Chinese nationals from buying Texas farmland. You know, after saying earlier in his career that radicalized white men are the greatest domestic terrorist threat in the country. Okay. Talarico did support a resolution condemning anti-Asian hate speech like Kung Flu and China virus. Radicalized white men, the greatest domestic threat in our country. We must confront racism and misogyny everywhere from the schoolhouse to the White House. And I'm proud to sign Representative Gene Wu's resolution condemning anti-Asian hate speech like Kung Flu and China virus. Well, the Wuhan virus came from China. I guess is it wrong to say German measles now? You're not allowed to say that? Anyway, we have primaries in the free state of Florida. People in Alaska, you better pay very close attention. Democrats, we have an elected senator who's doing a great job, Dan Sullivan in Alaska. And President Trump has done so much for the state of Alaska since he's got back in office. And so they think they're clever. They put another Dan Sullivan on the ballot. I hope if you're listening in Alaska, you don't get sucked in by the wrong Dan Sullivan. Unbelievable. Wyoming also having primaries today. So we're watching all that. We'll have coverage tonight on what comes out of that. Democrats in South Carolina presidential primary. It's interesting to watch the Democratic National Committee's official storyline that the DNC's decision to make South Carolina the first Democratic presidential primary in 2028 isn't about introducing more racial diversity into the early contests. They're bypassing Iowa and New Hampshire for a reason. It's about keeping power in the hands of the party establishment. So let me tell you, DSA people, they won't confront you publicly. They won't condemn you publicly. They'll let you say every crazy thing you want, but they're working behind the scenes to screw you all publicly. So it's pretty interesting. You know, but this, you know, this socialist insurgency is very, very real. It's a clear and present danger. El Sayed aide likens GOP opponents' campaign to the KKK cross-burning over a video with a Ford pickup. Wow. By the way, I wonder if we have a shot in New Hampshire. I really do. Which is where I kind of want to go right now. I want to kind of give you a little snapshot. We haven't gone over... This is the stuff that I read every day. This is the stuff that I pay close attention to. And we'll have more with John McLaughlin at the top of the hour, our pollster. He'll join us. We'll get his take on this. Look, in a midterm election year, it is historically, usually, there have been a couple of exceptions, not many. The party in power, meaning the party that has the White House, tends to lose seats. We have very slim majorities in both the House and the Senate. And so this, what makes this year unpredictable and why I say these are uncharted waters is because we've never had a party become this radicalized before. We just haven't had it. Now, if you want the bottom line is I agree with Mark Halperin. Republicans can absolutely hold on to the House and to the Senate. There are not that many House seats that are toss-up seats. In other words, the gerrymandering of the Democrats, Republicans did a little catching up, you know, in the lead-up to this election. Basically, they've allowed Democrats to own that strategy and not challenge them on it. So this is the first time they're saying, okay, if that's how we're going to play the game, we'll play it the same way. This is in many ways, I think, going to be a game of inches. I think it's very smart that the Republicans, and I will be there, are having a midterm year convention. That's not been done before. I think it's very, very smart. They can lay out the accomplishments of the Trump administration, and we can compare and contrast the two parties. Usually at a presidential, you know, when you have the convention, presidential conventions, usually there's a bounce afterwards. because people hopefully will watch. But if you look at how many seats are really in the toss-up category, it's anywhere between 25 and, if you really want to go to the high side, 30. I don't think it's that many that are toss-up. Of those, let's say we'll call it, of those 25 to 30 seats, 20 right now, GOP candidates are up by 3 points or more. You have, for example, you know, you have some candidates polling between, you know, 7 and 10%, the rest over 10% of the solidly likely Republicans, which is about 190 or so seats. And then we get to the, so it is very doable. The messaging has to be right and people have to be made aware. One advantage Republicans have this year, and it's never their advantage, they have more money than they've ever had in any midterm election season ever, and it's money that only they can spend on the elections. They have more money than ever before. So if they do the right thing, they should spend the money. Now, it would be a pretty amazing. I mean, so what it means is you have to get to 218. That's the bottom line. 218 is the magic number. And if they win these toss-up seats, you know, you want to get as big a majority as you possibly can. Let's say they won, say, 27. That would bring them to 225. If they won, you know, 30, it would bring them to 228. Then you have a solid majority. Then you can do a lot more. That's why they all matter. Now, as far as the path to the Senate, I'm telling you what states I'm watching and watching closely. Obviously, Michigan, Mike Rogers. Iowa, you know, Joni Ernst is retiring, so it's going to be a little bit more difficult, but definitely winnable. Iowa should go red. Alaska is, you know, unfortunately they're playing tricks in Alaska. I mentioned about Dan Sullivan. I'm not sure why they're, at least in the polling that I'm seeing, is not a bigger lead in Ohio. That is something to pay attention to, and probably areas where the messaging needs to be made right and the message needs to get out more. Then you have Texas, and, you know, of course, you have Paxton running against Telefrico. And then we've been, you know, following Maine and watching that race very, very closely. Also, you have Graham Plattner 2.0, you know, and Troy Jackson. And I hope Troy Jackson, you know, we keep hearing that he's got a vicious temper. Allegations that he threw a water bottle at a woman. One guy said, we played it yesterday, that he witnessed this guy slap a woman with an open hand. I don't know what the hell's going on with Democrats in Maine, but it's pretty bad. And then on the outside shot, you know, let's see what happens in New Hampshire. I think New Hampshire might be a little bit more in play than people are giving it credit for right now. But, you know, if you now in the next 77 days, you know, but understand, every one of you listening to my voice, whether you live in Michigan, Iowa, Alaska, Ohio, New Hampshire, Texas, and Maine, is irrelevant. It's relevant if you live there, then we definitely need your vote. But for everybody else in the country, you have an elected representative. And that elected representative will determine whether or not Republicans retain control of the House of Representatives. And that means control and prevention of this radicalized agenda of the DSA that now controls the Democratic Party. So it matters. And then it's a matter of how much of a, I'd like to see a little margin for once. And I know it's hard because, you know, 95% of incumbents tend to get reelected, but you can't sit this out, this election. There's too much on the line this election. You know, maybe I've made a mistake in my career. Maybe, you know, I've said too many times this is the most important midterm in our lifetime. I've meant it, but nothing like this. 250 elected DSA members and since 2019, 40 plus new ones on the ballot this year. I mean, they're saying, yeah, we'd like to get rid of the Constitution and the presidency and the Senate and pack the courts and no borders and, you know, no police. And it goes on and on. I give you the list every day. So, yeah, especially Michigan, but especially Iowa, Alaska, Ohio, New Hampshire, Texas, and Maine. Now, usually in presidential election years, you're going to, and by the way, Georgia and North Carolina, I'd like to see better numbers out of Georgia. I'd like to see better numbers out of North Carolina. North Carolina would be a lost seat. Tom Tillis is leaving. And, you know, they have a former governor, the Democrats do, running, and he's going to be hard to beat. He's run statewide a number of times. Name recognition is through the roof. You have Mike Whatley running for the Republicans. You have Roy Cooper running as the Democrat there. I wish that Governor Kemp ran in Georgia. He would absolutely crush Ossoff and his obvious presidential ambitions that he has. So, you know, that's where I see it right now. This is the stuff that I go through every day, but I don't want to bore you with. But, you know, we'll go into a little more detail. John McLaughlin is going to join us at the top of the hour, and we'll talk to him more about it. Listen, health, wellness, fitness, nutrition, longevity, we all talk about it. MAHA movement, it is real. Unfortunately for most of us, we kind of guess our way when it comes to health, what foods to eat, what supplements to take. You know, why do some things, when you eat it, I feel bloated, I need a nap, I'm tired, I have brain fog. Usually you're thinking, oh, maybe it's this or that. No, it's probably the food you're eating, probably the junk you're putting in your body. And your body is trying to send messages to you. Now, your fingerprint, you get that, you have that your whole life. Same with your DNA. 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And I see a difference in Linda. I mean, I can hear a difference in Linda. Her mood is better. You don't want to confront this, do you?
2: 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I'm improving, see?
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3: 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Starting with the tunnels, first at the Harbor Tunnel, both tubes, northbound and southbound, very slow, and there are delays on both ends of the Harbor Tunnel. Getting to the Fort McHenry Tunnel, 95 northbound is stop and go between the Beltway and the Fort McHenry. On the BW Parkway, northbound slow from 198 to 175, and southbound on BW Parkway, that's jammed up between 32 to 198. 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
4: This is Pastor David Lewis with today's Moment of Truth. In fighting to keep our First Amendment right to the freedom of exercising our religion in America, I'm afraid we've allowed the progressives in Washington to disavow the founders' intent of the opening clause of that very same First Amendment by substantiating a federally mandated state religion. They have incrementally established secular humanism as America's official religion. Don't believe me? 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This is Pastor David Lewis of the Cub Hill Bible Presbyterian Church.
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24: Here's this hour at Town Hall. I'm Bob Agnew in Washington. Three states holding primaries today. Correspondent Laura Winters takes a look at an interesting race involving two Republicans in Alaska.
25: In Alaska, two guys with the same name, Senator Dan Sullivan, middle initial S, running for a third term, up against retired teacher Dan Sullivan, middle initial J. President Trump weighing in on all this and saying on his Truth Social page, Alaska, be careful. Vote for the real Dan Sullivan today. Through me, he he's brought hundreds of billions of dollars back to your state. The Democrats know how good he is and have put up an imposter of the same name. Vote for the incumbent senator. Don't let these fraudsters get away with this hoax.
1: That is correspondent Laura Winters reporting. Republican redistricting is shaping Florida's primary today. More on that from correspondent Bernie Bennett.
2: Responding to President Donald Trump's desire to have a better shot at defending the Republican majority in Congress, Governor Ron DeSantis eagerly pushed to redraw Florida's congressional districts. It yielded a round of political dominoes in South Florida. Broward County, the most left-leaning in the state, is down to one presumably Democratic district. It's plurality black. But Debbie Wasserman Schultz, who doesn't live in the district, is the favorite as the lone white candidate in District 20. Wasserman Schultz and Jared Moskowitz live in a redrawn District 22 that now reaches the more conservative Gulf Coast. Bernie Bennett reporting.
1: Meta is back in court, accused of using programs that harm children.
3: The state's accused Meta of harming youth mental health by deliberately designing features to get kids addicted to its platforms. They also say Meta breaks federal law by routinely collecting data on children under 13 without parental consent.
1: That is Kelvin Chan, reporting attorneys general from California, Colorado, Kentucky, and New Jersey seeking a financial penalty that could, in theory, cost the company as much as $1.4 trillion. More of these stories from townhall.com.
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6: Good afternoon. It's 4:03. I'm Maggie Hunter with the latest headlines from the WCBM Maryland News Center. Baltimore County Police have arrested a suspect in a double homicide last week in Essex. The two 19-year-old victims, Danielle Mack and Ezek Aminarte, were found shot inside a car at the Waterford Landing condos on Banyanwood Court. Aminarte was pronounced dead at the scene and Mack died later at a hospital. County police say the suspect's identity will be disclosed after he appears before a court commissioner. And Baltimore County officials are investigating the cause of a fire that damaged a UMBC lab on South Rolling Road in Halethorpe. The blaze broke out about 7:30 last night. Officials say the fire was already under control when firefighters arrived. It had been contained to the lab, and they say all chemicals were still contained inside their containers, and the building has been deemed safe. I'm Maggie Hunter, 680 WCBM News.
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7: Starting with the Beltway, there's a crash on the Outer Loop in Towson. This is at Lockraven Boulevard. Traffic jams up from 95. On 95 between the Beltways, northbound in Laurel, slow from 216 to the car rest area. Also, northbound 95 in Jessup is stop and go between 175 to 100. And southbound 95 is slow from 195 to 175. 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
8: From the Fox 45 Weather Authority team, I'm meteorologist Justin Chambers. Nice afternoon ahead with temperatures in the mid to upper 80s. Plenty of sunshine as well. We'll be dry again on Wednesday, just a little bit warmer, and then tracking our next weather maker as rain returns Thursday. From the Fox 45 Weather Authority, I'm meteorologist Justin Chambers for Talk Radio 680 WCBM.
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0: Well, listen, I don't support the DSA agenda as has been articulated by the DSA itself.
1: Yeah, we have a big tent within DSA. 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
2: All right, hour two, Sean Hannity Show, 800-941-SEAN is our number if you want to be a part of the program. 77 days till this, what I am saying, is the most important midterm in our lifetime by a long shot, by the way. It's not even a close call with all the lunatics on the left that are out there running. Latest example, Cliff Connolly. He is a member of the DSA's National Political Committee, admitting that he hates our Constitution.
3: It's of the DSA caucuses that believe in democracy as an end goal. Mug is the only one that sees revolution as a necessity to get there. And of the caucuses in DSA that see the necessity of revolution, we're the only ones that see democracy as the end goal. So the two things that we're famous for is our commitment to a program and our hatred of the United States Constitution. And what the program does is it gives us a roadmap to revolution, and it gives us the obstacle that we finally will have to get over to have a revolution, which is the United States Constitution, the basis of the United States government.
2: So if you listen to the legacy media mob, if you listen to the punditry class, if you read the mainstream media, you know, you'll never know that your prescription drug prices have dropped dramatically. You'll never know. You'll never hear the story about, oh, the border's been completely closed off after four straight years of, you know, open borders in spite of the big lie that the borders are closed and borders secure. You won't hear that Donald Trump did prevent the world from having to deal with a nuclear-armed Iran. You won't get the real strength of the economy. For example, recently released GDP estimates for the second quarter show, you know, real growth in the economy compared to contraction during the Biden years. Is it everything we want? Are gas prices too high as a result of stopping Iran from becoming a nuclear power? Yeah, that has had an impact. But you're never going to hear it. And what's fascinating to this is the Democratic Party is now taken over by extremists. They're not going to tell you that part either. They're not going to tell you, they're not going to play for you in their own words the things that they're saying, their supporters are saying. So you kind of have to take it upon yourself if you're me and my job is to do the work that, you know, you're too busy doing other jobs to do, and to look at what we are facing in the midterm. Now, historical trends would favor the party that is out of power. That would be the Democratic Party in this particular case. And if you look at what are we really, you know, how many seats are we viewing as toss-up seats? You know, for example, in the Senate, you know, I think the most important races that we've got to pay attention to is we've got to win Michigan. We've got to win Iowa. Alaska, the Democrats thought they were clever by putting another Dan Sullivan. We have a current Senator Dan Sullivan on the ballot. Ohio is more competitive than I would like. I think once Texas becomes aware of Telefrico and Mr. Six Gender, I don't think that's going to be much of a race. Troy Jackson is basically Graham Plattner 2.0 based on everything I'm reading about him and hearing about him. So I think that's going to be a problem. And then I'm kind of on the sidelines looking at New Hampshire as it relates to the House of Representatives. Look, I think that, you know, Republicans, you know, have to win 20 seats that are up for grabs. If they really, if it was a great year for them, you know, they could get as many as 27 based on what I see. But, you know, it's very hard when you're going up against a machine, and the machine is the legacy media mob. The machine, and that is a powerful contribution that the legacy media will always favor the Democrats. And you're never going to see a good poll on Donald J. Trump. You know, John McLaughlin is joining us now. He's with McLaughlin and Associates. And, you know, one of the things that he has done his entire career, is he has been a pollster for very polarizing political figures, from Jesse Helms to Prime Minister Netanyahu, another person not easy to poll. Donald Trump, not easy to poll. I mean, if you look at 2024, for example, You never would have believed the outcome based on the polls of the legacy media mob. But for John and for Matt Towery of Insider Advantage and Robert Cahaley of Trafalgar, and, you know, I don't even know who Atlas is, but they did a good job this past presidential cycle. Rasmussen, they generally do a pretty good job. That's about it. So you're going to be fed with disinformation. So what does it mean? Where do we stand 77 days out of this midterm? It's important to get a snapshot before Labor Day, important to get a snapshot after Labor Day, and then it's important that you all hear my admonition and tell all your friends how important this is, because they don't want to just make changes on the fringes. They want to uproot our Constitution. You just heard that, you know, they don't like our Constitution. And we've been playing the telling you about the extremism of El Sayed, his BFF Hassan Piker, El Tellerico, six gender, God is non-binary, you know, championing the rights of biological men to play women's sports and have access to abortion. This is nuts. We've been telling you about the temper of Troy Jackson in Maine. We've been telling you about the antics they're playing in Alaska, and we keep going through it. So you at least it's going to take. You know, it's going to take all of us combined to educate people that are, you know, as Rush used to say, low information voters. Anyway, John McLaughlin, sir, how are you?
0: It's a pleasure to be with you again, Sean. And, you know, you brought back fond memories of all the voter suppression media polls where, remember the Hillary lock in 2016? And even on election day, you and I were speaking and I was like, they got to count the votes. Donald Trump is going to win. And I said it on your show before that you said, who's going to win? And I was like, the Thursday before, I think I said on your show, I said, Trump was going to win. And people thought we were crazy. But the media does this on purpose. And just like in 2024, whether it's, you know, President Kamala Harris, they know that they have a midterm election that depends on turnout. In 2024, 155 million voters came out. Trump won the popular vote with 77 million. In 2018, you had a turnout of 118 million for the midterm. In 2022, you had a turnout of 112 million for the midterm. They are hoping that Trump voters will stay home. And if they can convince them the Republicans can't win Congress, that's what could happen. And so your message is really important as we, you know, go into September and October.
2: So Republicans have two advantages that I think that Democrats are not factoring in. Well, three, if you factor in, it's at some point it's got to penetrate the consciousness of the average individual of how crazy this party has become and how silent and how deafening the silence is of elected Democrats in taking on, you know, this radical democratic socialist movement. When I go through the list of what they believe, I'm not joking. I'm not kidding. You know, we now have this woman saying that stealing should be legalized. I didn't think I'd hear that in my lifetime, but here we go. That was a new one even for me. When they hear the radical positions, you know, what the DSA, they were praising Castro on their website the other day. Did you see that? Praising Castro, a thug, a murderer, a thief. Was created nothing but poverty and misery for the people in Cuba.
0: Hater.
2: Exactly. I mean, this is what now, and then where are the elected Democrats but for a guy by the name of John Fetterman saying, no, I don't want any part of this.
0: Right. And by the way, the key here is that you've got younger voters don't know what communism is. They don't know what socialism is. They, you know, if you were born after 1989, you know, there's no recollection of the Berlin Wall, of Soviet Union, Mao, Castro, etc. Their idea of socialism that they were taught was like Sweden. Sweden's in Europe has rejected socialism as one of the most conservative free market countries now in Europe. But the key thing here is they wanted a referendum on Donald Trump. All this big government socialism is a reaction to Donald Trump's success. As he succeeds, the Democrat Party and the primary voters, the elites in the Democrat Party have gotten more deranged that Trump is winning with his blue-collar Republican Party. So they're hoping that those voters who elected Trump president won't come out. And we asked in our last poll and that last national poll that we published, the generic ballot, the Democrats were ahead of 1,000 likely voters. They were ahead by 2 points, 46-44. However, when you frame the question, do you prefer a Republican who's a free market capitalist or a Democrat who's a big government socialist? The Republican then wins 49-36, 13 points, a 15-point turnaround. That's what the midterm convention has to be about. They need to frame that, because if that's the case, we then win with independents decisively. We gain 31 points with moderates. We pull even with Hispanic voters. We gain 12 points with blacks. We win among women. The Democrat Party needs to be portrayed as a big government socialist party. Newt Gingrich wrote a book about this a couple of years ago. This is where they were headed. And now they're there, and they're nominating these radical candidates who would forever change America, where they change our constitution. They don't like that Donald Trump's cut taxes. They don't like that he deregulated businesses. They don't like the fact that he secured our borders. They don't like that he's made the military stronger, et cetera. They want to take that all apart and turn us into this big government socialist state.
2: Quick break. More with John McLaughlin, McLaughlin and Associates, the polling group on the other side. Then your call's coming up today. 800-941-SHAWN is our number if you want to be a part of the program.
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2: You know, born on America's darkest day, 9/11/01, the Tunnel to Towers Foundation, they have been helping American heroes ever since. Heroes like U.S. Army Sergeant Mario Nelson. He served in the National Guard and then volunteered at Ground Zero after the 9/11 attacks. Later, Mario enlisted full-time in the Army, was deployed to Iraq. And then Mario sadly made the ultimate sacrifice. 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Sadly, Mario left behind his wife, Mecca, their daughter, Mia. 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
2: All right, our final moments with John McLaughlin of McLaughlin and Associates. 77 days till this most important midterm in our lifetime right now. Literally the entire country is hanging in the balance here. Okay, so you've got two ways to argue and persuade people to vote for you. One is you explain how radicalized these people are. We've been doing that with Troy Jackson, El Sayed, Six Gender Tellerico, et cetera. But then it's, you know, the DSA website, it's still up there. I'm expecting them to take it down because they're going to want to hide who they really are, but praising Fidel Castro on what would have been his 100th birthday, or this lunatic DSA person in New York saying it should be legal and it should no longer be illegal to steal, or eliminating the Senate and the presidency and packing the courts and amnesty for illegals and abolishing borders and abolishing ICE and ending all deportations and defunding the Department of War, eliminating cash bail, abolishing prisons, abolishing police, a wealth tax, cradle to grave, womb to tomb, Green New Deal, and public ownership of corporations. I say it every day on purpose so that people will have this in their consciousness so when they talk to their friends and their neighbors and their coworkers, they can tell them. Okay, so that is describing your opponent. To me, that should be enough, but maybe people want to know, well, is, you know, I'm paying $4 a gallon for gasoline. I don't like paying $4 a gallon for gasoline. Why do we have to go to Iran? Because Iran would have become a nuclear power, and if you think things are bad now, they would have been, you know, that much worse if they ever got a nuclear weapon. They would have held the world hostage and probably used it eventually and killed how many, God knows how many people.
0: Right. Or shut down.
2: So what's the case you would make?
0: I would say that it's, by the way, the Republicans need to play offense. When the Democrats say they're for affordability and lowering prices, well, we need to remind people that every Democrat in the House and Senate voted for the largest tax increase in history when they wanted to kill the Trump tax cuts. when they wanted no tax on, when they voted against no tax on tips, no tax on overtime, no Social Security tax credit, they voted against that. They wanted to raise taxes by $2,000 about on every taxpayer. And the Republicans instead ought to be pushing for new tax cuts. Like the idea in our polling, indexing capital gains. Americans support that 62 to 16. The idea of, increasing the exemption to sell your home, that doubling it, it's 52-28. They support that, and also collapsing the tax bracket from 7 to 5, where people under 200,000 pay only 12% federal taxes. They support that 68%. Republicans need to put those up for votes. That, by the way, they should put up a vote condemning the DSA platform. The DSA platform is un-American, it's anti-capitalist, it's anti-free enterprise, it's for bigger government. They don't put that platform in front of the House and ask them to vote. And,
2: I agree, I actually agree with that. Last question, exit question. Who's gonna win the midterms, House, Senate?
0: Talk to me after the midterm convention. If the Republicans play offense, they will keep the House and they will keep the Senate. If the Republicans sit back and play defense, where the Democrats have a referendum on Donald Trump who's not on the ballot, then we got a problem. Republicans need to use that midterm convention in Dallas to play offense and put the Democrats back on their heels.
2: All right. Appreciate it. John McLaughlin. Thank you, sir. 800-941-SHAWN. If you want to be a part of the program, everybody needs a safety security strategy. Now, in some cases, only one strategy is going to do. Somebody wants to kill you and your family. You only have one option there, the lethal option, but that's 0.01% of the time. 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It's legal in all 50 states. And I want you to watch their videos online. 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
7: With SRN News, I'm Bob Agnew in Washington. Primaries today in several key states. Attention turning to Florida, Wyoming, California, and Alaska. The voting taking place against the backdrop of Republican-led redistricting battles. Both parties tried to get more seats up for grabs in the U.S. House. Republicans had a slight advantage on that front. Meanwhile, intra-party strife between the progressive and establishment wings of the Democrat Party. Scandal-plagued candidates and incumbents are also at risk of losing their seats, and that's creating a little bit of drama. Two well-known names headline Alaska's U.S. Senate race, Republican Senator Dan Sullivan and Democrat former

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1: 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On the inner loop of the Beltway in Arbutus, traffic is slow from 95 to Security Boulevard. Inner loop of the Beltway in Towson, heads up, there is a crash just before Delaney Valley Road. Traffic is jammed from Park Heights Avenue. Now, on the outer loop of the Beltway in Rosedale, you'll find it slow from 95 to Lockraven Boulevard. And on the outer loop of the Beltway in Woodlawn, traffic is stop and go between Security Boulevard and Baltimore National Pike. 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
2: From the Fox 45 Weather Authority team, I'm meteorologist Justin Chambers. Mostly clear for your Tuesday afternoon. Temperatures in the mid to upper 80s. We'll stay dry on Wednesday as well. A little less humid with temperatures closer to 90 degrees. Looking at our next weather maker as showers return Thursday morning and then the potential for some thunderstorms by Thursday afternoon into the evening time. From the Fox 45 Weather Authority, I'm meteorologist Justin Chambers for Talk Radio 680 WCBM.
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10: All right, 25 now till the top of the hour. 800-941-SEAN, our number. You want to be a part of the program. All right, what is your plan when you need to reach family and friends instantly, but your cell phones are out, the power is out, things aren't going well? You know, for young kids, teenagers, aging parents that struggle with complicated tech, you know what? In a lot of cases, smartphones can be a liability, especially if there's an emergency of any kind. Families now, just like yours, all across this country now, are adopting this incredible technology of rapid radios. By the way, you have emergency personnel, fire departments, police departments. They use this all the time because when everything else is out, these things work. Now, if you're a kid, you remember using walkie-talkies, or when you were a kid, Okay, imagine industrial strength walkie-talkies that are on a nationwide

0: LTE network. 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Now, when Democrats realize, and this is maybe one of the bigger indicators, Andy Beshear, the governor of Kentucky, has been trying to sell himself as a moderate. But Andy Beshear also sees what's happening to his party. So on the one hand, he speaks out of both sides of his mouth. He says socialism is a failed experiment. So let's play that one first.
1: 58% of Democrats have a positive view of socialism, and just 32% have a positive view of capitalism. What do you make of that?
2: What I make of it is that people are struggling. Now, I believe socialism is a failed experiment, but I do believe that we need to get results for the American people.
0: Okay, so he sounds reasonable. Sounds like he wants to run as the moderate that he tries to portray himself as. Then, out of the other side of his mouth, in the next breath, he embraces the rise of all these socialist candidates because he wants their votes and he wants to be president and he wants power and he'll do and say anything to get it. It's time for big ideas, which these candidates are now throwing out. Oh, okay. Well, so what is it, Andy? Just a typical loser politician that speaks out of both sides of his face. Listen.
2: I think what Democratic voters want is a country that works for them. Now, right now, they're working hard, they're playing by the rules, but they're not getting ahead. The average age of first-time homeownership is 40 years old. They can't take their kids on the same vacation that they went on. And they see a federal government with President Trump that is as corrupt as any we've ever seen, enriching themselves at the expense of everyone else. So I think what voters want is fix the economy, which means bring down prices, end the war in Iran, invest in housing, and they want this government fixed too. So I believe it's time for big ideas, which many of these candidates are throwing out.
0: I mean, it's just so transparent. I hope people can get this before it's too late. I hope you're understanding the severity of what we're facing here in 77 days. All right, to our busy phones, God bless Texas. Eric in Texas. Eric, how are you? Glad you called.
3: I'm doing great, Sean. Thanks for taking my call.
0: Thank you. What's happening?
3: Hey, so I was just calling to talk about the DSA, and I 100% don't believe that it's a fringe piece of the Democrat Party anymore. It may have started off like that. But as of right now, it's literally the Frankenstein monster that is going to kill the Frankenstein that created it, which is the establishment. And you can see it with these 40-something elections that you keep citing that they have taken over and won. And that's their...
0: Well, that's 40 this year. Since 2019, they've elected 250.
3: Yeah.
0: So, I mean, they're already out there. It's just getting worse.
3: Insane. It's absolutely insane, Sean. And My point is that's who they are now. Like the Chuck Schumers and the Nancy Pelosi's, they have literally created the monster that is going to kill their party. And unfortunately for them, the rest of America as a whole is not there yet. Like the big cities, like I'm in Austin right now, the big city like Austin, like, yeah, they love that stuff. They lap it up. But right outside of Austin, you know, the Buttas, the New Braunfels, the San Antonios, well, maybe not San Antonios, but those cities, they're not ready for it. And I think that's going to be the downfall when it comes to the actual big elections. But I think they're going to keep pulling off these little ones in these dark blue cities, Sean. And, it's scary.
0: I think they are. And I think that the key is, you know, and this is why the midterms are so important. I wouldn't be as optimistic about our chances in the midterms if they weren't so crazy and there weren't so many of them and there aren't so many extreme examples to share with you on any given day. So, you know, we'll see how this plays out. I'm just saying, take this seriously. This is not a game. the Mamdanis, the AOCs, the Grandpa Bernies, the Pocahontases. Then you've got, Troy Jackson in Maine. Then you've got El Sayed in Michigan. Then you've got Six Gender Tellerico and a bunch of other candidates that, if we're not paying attention, they will win. And if they win, they want to literally, everything that they're saying they want to do, they will try to do. And they will bring this country to a screeching halt in terms of any future prosperity, growth. And we will be living through a never-ending, nonstop impeachment, investigation, impeachment. And nobody's going to be working for you, the American people. Eric, appreciate it. Let's stay in Texas and say hi to Doc. Is that it? Doc, you're on the Sean Hannity Show.
4: Thanks, Sean. Just to comment on the socialists and the scary times we are in is the fact that the perception of the useful idiots are that a few trillionaires are going to give everybody else everything for free. And I loved your interview with the 100,000 with taxes you would pay. And you obviously you're never going to get a straight answer to this or what I'm going to ask also. Why don't we include the very, very rich athletes, movie stars, rock stars, and ask, what are their taxes going to be? Are they exempt because they're prime supporters of the socialist movement? So is it really fair for them to make this kind of money when it should be distributed amongst the masses? So just expanding on your $100,000 question in terms of what about the very rich people that shoot basketballs, pretend to be somebody else on a movie screen, catching footballs. I'm not advocating that. I think that they deserve it to an extent. But should they be included in tax the rich?
0: They already are. I know, for example, you have two friends of mine that were New York athletes for a period of time in their careers, one in baseball, Mark Teixeira, and one in football, Jay Feely. And, I got to know both these guys and they're both now running. Jay Feely's running out in Arizona and Mark Teixeira is running in Chip Roy's old district. He won the primary there. And especially in the case of Jay Feely, it's a toss up seat. It's literally, can go either way. And that's in Arizona. And he's such a great guy and he played for the Arizona Cardinals And just like, I know that Mark played for the Texas Rangers. He's more known for playing for the Yankees because they won the World Series one year when he was playing there. And I'm just telling you that these guys are giving up a lot. And when they were athletes, they got taxed every time. Like if Mark Teixeira is playing for the Texas Rangers, goes up to play a game against the Yankees, he would get taxed in New York for that day. Or if they play any team. Any state that has a state income tax, they got taxed for a day. I mean, could you imagine that? Just to play one game of baseball, they want to tax you for the day. It's called a jock tax. There's no amount of ways that these people won't figure out to pick your pocket and take your money. The reason some people, now I've gotten answers from others, don't want to answer the questions about, well, out of every dollar, somebody makes up and they make $100,000 a year. Should they be able to keep? They don't want to answer it because the number's through the roof. And then if you get to 500,000, then they want to take more out of every dollar. I've had people answer 95 cents out of every dollar for somebody that's a billionaire. No, the problem with that thinking is, I don't know. I've never looked at other people that have things with a jealous eye thinking, well, I should have some of that. That's my money. No, it goes back to my earlier life where, I spent 10 years working in restaurants and 10 years in construction. I never got hired by poor people. I never got tipped by poor people. So I don't understand where this resentment comes. Poor people don't go to expensive restaurants. Poor people don't hire somebody to work on their house because they can't afford it. And it's just mind-numbing to me that people think they have a right to empower a group of people, steal their money, and give it to them because that's what they want. That ends up in more poverty. Here's another little secret that people don't know. You see people that are wealthy leaving California in droves. Mark Zuckerberg, he's now in my free state of Florida. Two of the co-founders of Google, now in my free state of Florida. Elon Musk now lives in the state of Texas. And the reason is very simple. They're not stupid. They didn't get wealthy being stupid. They got wealthy by being smart and working hard. And they're not just going to give their money away to a bunch of politicians that are greedy and want to confiscate it and earn power using their money. Because that's what the scheme is. That's why, you know, everyone puts their faith, hope, and trust in government. I'm like, why? How are your government schools doing in these blue cities and states? Now, the government schools are failing spectacularly. How did Obamacare promises work out? None of them were kept. You know, what about the lockbox for Social Security? There's so many examples of government failure, and yet people, what, now want the government to provide babysitting services for date night for couples and child care and daycare and guaranteed government jobs and guaranteed government salaries and guaranteed government healthy food and guaranteed government health care and guaranteed government, you know, death benefits. I don't know, maybe guaranteed government, you know, plots so you when you die, they'll stick you in a government plot. It takes away all incentive for people to do anything with their lives and find whatever talent God gave them and work hard. You know, the worst thing in life, and this is what is missing in this equation, is to not have a purpose in your life. The worst thing that I could think of would be, I don't have to work. I mean, the government's going to take care of me. Okay, you believe that lie because they never fulfill their promises anyway. You end up more poor than when you started. And, you know, then they have all the power. Now it's a matter of how much freedom you gave up in the name of false security. You know, but you're not incentivized any longer to live your life. Stress is not a bad thing in life. People view stress as a bad, bad thing. It's not. Stress causes you to dig deeper and get better. And, you know, to take an idea and build off that idea and turn it into a product or a service that people want, need, and desire, that is very hard to do. You can't force people to buy whatever it is you created. You can't force people to use your services. You've got to earn it. Just like I know every day I've got to come on this program prepared to do my show with news and information that I know you're not going to get from the legacy media mob. I have to earn your trust every day. I have to earn your trust to watch me on TV at night and watch my new podcast with Sammy the Bull, who, by the way, admits to being involved in 19 murders, including pulling the trigger himself. Pretty fascinating story. But anyway, I hope that's helpful, Doc. But we've got a lot to do between now and Election Day. I'll tell you that. Let's go.
4: For sure is the comment. How come when a teenager is young and dumb, makes a stupid comment on Facebook and it's held against them and they're canceled, but a politician can change your mind and say, well, I didn't really mean it that way. Or on the other hand, I changed my mind and I don't think that way anymore. It just doesn't seem like it's fair in life.
0: Oh, never mind. You know, never mind what I just said before. Listen to what I'm saying now. It's everything we hate about politicians caught up in that one, those two statements. Thanks, Doc. James, Atlanta. James, we got about 90 seconds. You're up.
5: Hey, Sean. Well, I was just calling because I'm kind of surprised that Chuck Schumer, the old establishment, and Nancy Pelosi, and the people that's from the Clinton Democrats, why they not speaking out more and about, because I think a good thing you're doing a great job in talking about what can happen by having these radical Democrats in charge. But I like to see a lot of people like yourself, different in your profession, talk more and more about breaking down what do those policies will do to America. For example, the immigration policy. For them to have open borders, people coming in this country, you think that terror ban on the Biden was large. You think about if you take away all law enforcement for the borders, they coming in and people coming in from North Korea, China, and Russia, just invading this country. And then being able to vote, too, in our system to pick our leadership. That is crazy. Do away with the Senate. Well, are you talking about checks and balance to power, the power of the president? And they talking about doing away with the president. What are we going to have, like an Ayatollah to be the person that represents the country?
0: I am telling you, you are we are giving this country away. You have it captured perfectly, James. James, call back again. We love having you on the program. Appreciate it. 800-941-SHAWN is our number.
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7: 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At the Harvard Tunnel, 895 northbound, slow from the Route 2 spur to the Harvard Tunnel. Southbound 895 is stop and go from Boston Street to the Harvard Tunnel. On to 95, getting to the Fort McHenry. Northbound jammed up from the Beltway to the Fort McHenry. And on the Beltway, inner loop at Delaney Valley Road, there is a crash. It's in the right shoulder. Traffic is slow from Greenspring Avenue. 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

0: 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Yeah, we're going to talk to somebody who lived in Venezuela, somebody that lived in China. They'll tell you the truth about what the promises of communism really bring.
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6: News this hour from Town Hall. I'm Keith Peters in Washington. It's another primary day, and a Republican incumbent faces an independent newcomer for Alaska's only House seat. Details from correspondent Bernie Bennett.
7: Independent commercial fisherman Bill Hill is challenging Republican Congressman Nick Begich in a race for Alaska's only House seat. Hill, a former educator, has focused on issues such as affordability and reining in the influence of ultra-wealthy people and special interests in politics. Hill lives in a fishing community of about 425 people in southwest Alaska, where goods are brought in by plane or barge. In July, the highest-profile Democrat in the race, Pastor Matt Schultz, suspended his campaign and urged voters to back Hill. Bernie Bennett reporting.
8: Voters in the Alabama, Florida, and Wyoming primaries are deciding which candidates to advance to the general election in races for governor, U.S. Senate, and the U.S. House. California is holding a special election to fill Congressman Eric Swalwell's seat after his resignation. Florida's primary will choose candidates to complete Secretary of State Marco Rubio's term in the U.S. Senate. There are also races to succeed Florida Governor Ron DeSantis, who is term limited. Opening statements started Tuesday in a pivotal trial for Meta Platforms in a California federal court where states are seeking billions of dollars in damages for social media harms to children. Lennon Torres with Heat Initiative says Meta knew about potential harm to children.
9: The courtroom doors are open, and it is time that the public see what the executives at Meta have known all along, that their products are designed to addict and harm children.
8: On Wall Street, the Dow down by 116 points. The NASDAQ dropped 355. More at townhall.com.
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12: Good afternoon. It's 5:03. I'm Maggie Hunter with the latest headlines from the WCBM Maryland News Center. Maryland correctional officers will now be equipped with body-worn cameras. The Maryland Department of Public Safety and Correctional Services says the move will improve safety and accountability for inmates and staff. It's been 2 years since the department began testing the cameras at select institutions, and the statewide rollout started back in May. Officials say they're hoping the cameras will lead to more safety and accountability improvements across the system. And immigration advocates say there's been a surge in ICE activity across the state. The group We Are CASA reported that its rapid response hotline received 215 calls since July 1st. The group adds that 226 people have been detained by ICE agents in the same time frame. According to reports, federal officials have been targeting Haitian workers on the Eastern Shore and families in suburban areas. I'm Maggie Hunter, 680 WCBM News.
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16: 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On the BW Parkway northbound, jammed between 198 and 100. 97 southbound in Millersville, slow from Benfield Boulevard to Generals Highway. On the eastbound side of 100 in Hanover, you'll find that stop and go between Washington Boulevard and Telegraph Road. And southbound 29 in Savage, traffic is stop and go between 32 and River's Edge Road. 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
17: From the Fox 45 Weather Authority team, I'm meteorologist Justin Chambers. Nice afternoon ahead with temperatures in the mid to upper 80s. Plenty of sunshine as well. We'll be dry again on Wednesday, just a little bit warmer, and then tracking our next weather maker as rain returns Thursday. From the Fox 45 Weather Authority, I'm meteorologist Justin Chambers for Talk Radio 680 WCBM.
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2: All right, news roundup, information overload hour. Our toll-free number is 800-941-SEAN if you want to be a part of the program. All right, so everybody's talking about socialism and communism. And, you know, for example, we have Megan Romer. I mean, this reminds me of Michael Moore years ago. Michael Moore, you know, said how much better the Cuban healthcare system is than ours, which was obscene and absurd. Or the DSA website now putting up praise for Fidel Castro, a thug, a murderer, that stole the land of people and created nothing but poverty and misery for the people in Cuba. I mean, we have similar stories out of Venezuela under Maduro and before him Chavez. I mean, it just utter disaster. A country that had so much in terms of wealth and natural resources, the people of Venezuela could have been living, you know, extravagant lives. Same with the people in Cuba. If you look at the, if you just look at the geography of Cuba and where it is, I mean, look how well Miami does in terms of tourism and how many people from all over the country go to Miami. Although it wouldn't be my first choice if I'm going to Florida, just saying, because I think there are a lot of other places that are nicer and less crowded. But anyway, people kind of like the scene part of it. And what's fascinating is the DSA is actually doubling down on this Michael Moore strategy. You have this head of the DSA, this Megan Romer, who we keep playing, saying that Cubans have access to their democracy in a way that we don't, in response to if she thinks Cuba is a dictatorship. Listen.
3: Do you believe that Cuba is a dictatorship, Megan?
4: I believe that Cubans have access to their democracy in a way that we do not. For example, I think the Families Code was just sort of an incredible demonstration of popular democracy. And also, no, they don't have multi-party elections, which is a real problem. I also think we don't have access to our Constitution in ways that are really problematic. We're on like 50 years of the ERA not being passed. 50 years. It's been since the 70s.
2: So, I mean, has anyone ever seen what the poverty in Cuba? It is so bad. And by the way, Cuba is on its last legs. Cuba is about to collapse. I think it'll happen probably within the next year is my prediction, but we'll see. Here's another DSA co-chair, Ashiq Sadiq, pressed by Jorge Ramos on if Cuba and Venezuela and Nicaragua are dictatorships. Listen.
3: What's your relationship with these countries? Do you believe that Cuba, Venezuela, and Nicaragua, that they are dictatorships?
5: For us, expanding democracy, the small d democratic part of democratic socialism is core to what we stand for and what our vision for the world. We want to expand democracy in the electoral system. We want to expand democracy in our workplaces through labor unions and in our communities. So that's a core part of what we're doing.
3: Is Cuba a dictatorship for you?
5: I think in the United States, it's hard for us to judge other countries being dictatorships when we have Donald Trump as president, when basic voting rights are under attack in the U.S., validated by the Supreme Court just a few months ago. I think we have a lot of work to do in the United States to make sure we have a democracy.
3: Let me go back to Cuba. Do you think Cuba is a dictatorship?
5: There are things that the Cuban people themselves would want to change in their own system, but it's hard to do that when the blockade is such a severe. It's strangling their economy, and this is U.S. policy to make the economy scream.
2: I mean, the level of ignorance is so spectacular. It's fascinating. Even Jorge Ramos is not really a conservative. It's just like that. I can tell by the sound of his voice that he's thinking you're an idiot. Anyway, so you wonder, okay, this is their platform. This is that what they want. They're praising, the DSA is praising Fidel Castro on their website. They're now coming out, some of their members with, you know, we should be able to steal. They're attacking our Constitution. They want to eliminate the Senate and the presidency and how we choose presidents, pack the courts, amnesty for illegals. They want to abolish borders. They want to abolish ICE. They want to end all deportation. They want to defund the Department of War. Then of course, you know, like every socialist experiment, I always say whatever ism it is, Marxism, statism, Leninism, communism, socialism, it doesn't matter the ism, the name, whatever manifestation it is brought on, it always ends the same way. And that is great promises that will never be fulfilled. Then of course, the more poverty than when you started. Then you have these very, very powerful, you've empowered now a bunch of politicians to steal basically other people's money and confiscate it and distribute it and hand out basically the crumbs from the table, to the American people. And in the process of false security that they're promising, you end up with none. And then you have to calculate how much freedom you lost in the process. Okay, but don't take my word for it. Joining us, Daniel DiMartino, fellow at the Manhattan Institute, immigrant from Venezuela, who came here to escape destitution, starvation of socialism under the dictatorship that has now fallen thanks to President Trump, and Xi Van Fleet, who survived communist China, also here with a warning in terms of how important this midterm is. I mean, they've lived it. They know better than most. Anyway, she has a book entitled Made in America: The Hidden History of How the U.S. Enabled Communist China and Created Our Greatest Threat. Pretty fascinating. Guys, welcome to the program. Daniel, start with you. Okay, we know where the DSA stands. We know what they're saying. We know what they would do if they ever got in power. What would your admonition and warning be to the American people, considering you've lived this experiment?
0: Yes. Well, thank you for having me again, Sean, and good to talk to you again as well. She, look, I think that I disagree in that you said that he was ignorant for saying that Cuba was not a dictatorship or not saying it. I don't think they're ignorant. I think they're not even allowed to say Cuba is a dictatorship, even if they think so, because I think they're funded by the Cuban regime. I think that if the DSA were ever to say, oh, you know, Cuba is a dictatorship, I think they wouldn't get their free trips to Cuba where they get all their training, that they go there several times a year. You know, it's all of these people of the DSA are rich kids who are lazy and don't have jobs. And that might sound like an exaggeration, but this just came out today. Gustavo, who's one of the socialists that Martha McCallum interviewed on her show not too long ago, also a co-chair of the DSA, turns out his parents own a pied-à-terre in Manhattan and are on the mom-daddy list. I mean, it's like all the stereotypes of these people are confirmed day after day. They support foreign dictatorships. They all have rich parents and none of them have real jobs. That is a real problem for us in America.
2: The promises are always lofty and, you know, there's a demonization of successful people, rich people, but, you know, everything's going to be taken care of. I mean, the whole Green New Deal is, you know, government guaranteed child care, even child care for date night for couples, and government guaranteed healthy jobs, healthy food and government guaranteed jobs and guaranteed, you know, government salaries and guaranteed government cradle to grave, womb to the tomb, you know, everything. And you don't have a worry in the world. You're saying, I mean, every single time it's been tried, those same promises are made every single time. What was the reality when you lived in Venezuela? Were those promises kept? Did the people live well? Did the people, you know, feel like their needs were taken care of?
0: Not at all. We became very poor. That's the truth. And, you know, my family was a middle class family, meaning we earned a couple thousand dollars a month in the early 2000s. And we went from that to making $100 a month in 2016. We had no water for many days of the week. We had no electricity in random times, blackouts. Now it's much worse. And crime skyrocketed because people didn't go to jail for crimes, which is exactly the agenda of the DSA here. And they're lying to Americans saying, oh, they just want these welfare programs. No, they want control over our lives and they want to make us like Cuba and Venezuela, which is why they defend those regimes.
2: All right, G. Van Fleet, let me ask you. You survived communist China. You wrote a book, Made in America, The Hidden History of How the U.S. Enabled Communist China and Created Our Greatest Threat. Okay, so how did you get out? You survived communist China. What was life like there?
6: Well, this is something I just can't believe. This lie of communism is good. still attracted so many people. Why? It's human nature. Because just people just want free stuff. That's how Chinese Communist Party got control of China, because they promised the peasants free land, free stuff. That's how we got into communism. And what they got? Starvation. And that is the memory of my childhood. Scarcity. And every day we think about the next meal. And actually, that's what they wanted. When you only thing you're concerned about every day is next meal, no one is thinking about revolution. And that is my experience with communism. It's control. Control how much you can, how much food you can have, where you can live, who you can marry, whether you can have a job or whether you could go to college. Everything is in the hand of the state and of the party. And so one of the leaders that you recorded earlier say that now we live in under the dictatorship of Trump. They have no idea what it is like to live under dictatorship. If he can say anything against the leader under a dictatorship in China today, he would disappear. We don't know what just happened to them. Before in China, you will be in prison. Today, you will just simply disappeared. They need to learn history. That's what I've been doing since 2021, to educate American people what it is like to live under communism.
2: Do you think the American people fully understand it? Because I don't.
6: Well, they don't. This is my experience in the past 5 years. Even many conservatives have no really understanding of what communism is about. If I have to use one word, it's control, total control. Why? That's why it's called totalitarianism. They control everything, control what you can, what you can think and what you can say, every part of your life. And that is really what's happening in China today. And they, Hassan Piker said, that's the model. That's the model? Really? If he's in China, he's a millionaire, he will be the target of the CCP. And he is so opinionated, he just might disappear one day if he see one thing wrong that displease the party. And that's what China is really about.
2: Quick break, right back. What is life under communism really like? We'll continue with Daniel DiMartino, immigrant from Venezuela. Xi Van Fleet, who survived communist China. Maybe you should be paying attention to what the reality is, not the phony promises people make. We'll have more on the other side as we continue.
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2: All right, our final moments. What's it like to live under communism? Well, we continue with Daniel DiMartino. He is an immigrant from Venezuela, and Xi Van Fleet, who survived communist China. Before you vote for a DSA candidate, you might want to hear their story. Daniel, I saw once, it was Jorge Ramos reporting, and he showed people in Venezuela. Venezuela has the greatest oil reserves in the entire world. People think it's the Middle East. It's not. America, the second largest energy reserves in the world. And we're the number one producer now of energy in the world. And what did we see? He showed people picking food out of a garbage truck. Is it that bad?
0: It's actually much worse, what I would say, Sean, because when Americans think of people eating from the garbage, they think of homeless people, they think of people who are mentally ill, really. And in Venezuela, it's not mentally ill people. It's fathers and mothers with their children who have jobs and who actually have a place to live, who are able-bodied, non-disabled people. And that is the sad thing that people have to resort to in order to not steal, right? Because that would be immoral. And a lot of Venezuelans do that. Many Venezuelans eat things that would not be traditional because of that. And it's not something that people want, but it's the reality that socialism forced people to do. And, you know, I know it sounds far-fetched for that to happen in America. And I don't think we're going to be, you know, eating from the garbage. But what we're certainly going to see if these socialists take over in America is we're going to become a lot poorer. And it's not the rich who are going to become poorer. It's the poor. The rich are just going to flee, like they're fleeing New York City. And the poor are not going to find apartments because of rent control. The apartments are going to not be kept well. They're going to degrade. There's going to be more expensive goods and services every day. The government's going to tax the poor more because, believe me, the rich cannot pay for Medicare for All. Even if you took all the wealth of all the billionaires in America today, which you can only do once, not every year, you would not be able to pay for Medicare for All for a single year. So where do you think the money is going to come from? It's not from the billionaires. It's from you and me.
2: Yeah. Well, exactly. I mean, it never works out the way they say. It's failed every time. Whatever name for manifestation it takes on. I hope that Daniel and G. Van Fleet, I hope you guys awaken people up. That's our job. And you're helping us do it. We're very grateful. Thank you. Look, anti-Semitism continues to rise around the world. We see it right here in our country, don't we? College campuses, halls of Congress, you hear it from certain people on the airwaves. It's pretty disgusting. And, you know, now it's happening in greater and greater numbers, or at least as an echo chamber that makes it seem louder. But, you know, sadly, synagogues, schools, community centers have to strengthen their security as this hatred spreads. We saw what happened last week in New York. Look, thank goodness there's the International Fellowship of Christians and Jews. They've been on the ground because, remember, Iran, their proxies have targeted densely populated areas, and people are homeless. Their homes have been blown to smithereens, and they're in need of basic necessities. They're in need of food and water and shelter and clothing and medications. The elderly can't get out to go see a doctor, so they have mobile medical clinics. But the hatred spreads, but also compassion counters that hatred. And that's why I hope you'll join us in helping the International Fellowship of Christians and Jews, providing this humanitarian assistance. They want your prayers as well, as Israel now still is in this fight for their very survival. Anyway, hope you'll stand with us and stand with Israel in prayer, and whatever you can do to help their humanitarian efforts, go to their website. It's PrayIFCJ.org. PrayIFCJ.org today.
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17: With SRN News, I'm Keith Peters in Washington. As the primary season nears its end, attention turns to key states like Florida, Wyoming, California, and Alaska. Tuesday's primaries highlight Republican-led redistricting and battles between Democratic establishment and progressives. Scandal-plagued candidates and incumbents at risk add to the drama. These contests will shape the fiercely contested midterms this fall and offer a referendum on President Trump's second term. ABC has filed a lawsuit against the Trump administration's Federal Communications Commission, alleging violations of its First Amendment rights. Tuesday's lawsuit was a sharp escalation of the network's battle against what it sees as the administration's efforts to police its content. On Wall Street, the Dow down by 116 points. More details at srnnews.com.
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1: 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In a loop of the Beltway in Ruxton, it's slow from Greenspring Avenue to the JFX. Also, on the inner loop of the Beltway in Towson, jammed up between the Harrisburg Expressway and Providence Road. Now, flipping over to the outer loop. In Parkville, you'll find it slow from Hartford Road to Providence Road. And in Pikesville, the outer loop is stop and go between Park Heights Avenue and Security Boulevard. 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
2: On the Fox 45 Weather Authority team, I'm meteorologist Justin Chambers. Mostly clear for your Tuesday afternoon. Temperatures in the mid to upper 80s. We'll stay dry on Wednesday as well. A little less humid with temperatures closer to 90 degrees. Looking at our next weather maker as showers return Thursday morning, and then the potential for some thunderstorms by Thursday afternoon into the evening time. From the Fox 45 Weather Authority, I'm meteorologist Justin Chambers for Talk Radio 680 WCBM.
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10: All right, 25 now till the top of the hour. 800-941-SEAN is on number. You want to be a part of the program. You're so excited. You've been dreaming about your business that you want to open. You want to get the doors open as fast as possible. And all of a sudden, you have a realization that you need this insurance and that one and this one and that one. 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Anyway, well, your business, you want to get it up. You want to get it running. And look, I'm just telling you, there's a transformation in the insurance industry that is here and now, and it's only because of one company, SuperSure.com. 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
0: All right, to our busy phones, Minnesota, Dan next on the Sean Hannity Show. What's up, Dan the man? How are you, sir?
2: I am great. Sean Hannity, you're like an old friend I've never met.
0: Well, God bless you. Thank you.
2: First started. But anyway, I have a theory, and you can call me crazy, but that's okay. You can do that after I'm done. But I think this election's going to come down to three things. You got the Democrats. You got the cuckoo for Cocoa Puffs, as I'll call them, the first third. And then you have the second third that are just Trump derangement syndrome. But then you got the bottom third. And believe it or not, those are almost independents right now. And I believe we got to concentrate on those people. Independents are going to come our way every time they open their mouth. And independents gone, that's crazy. Like, crazy.
0: Okay, but do you think that short of a show like this, or my show on Fox, or other Fox hosts, or a platform like my podcast, do you think that most of the media is informing their viewers, their listeners, their readers of the things that we talk about every day?
2: Absolutely not. And that,
0: no, they're not.
2: Marco Rubio, Vance, and whoever else goes on Meet the Press or 60 Minutes or whatever. Well, I forgot about your bad experience with Ted Koppel being censored so bad. But no, we have to concentrate on those. So we have to keep going on the enemy networks.
0: I guess. I mean, I have found it. I've tried it over the years. It's become a fruitless effort, to be honest. I gave that up. And the problem is, and I think they would be persuadable if they heard it. You know, I mean, I hope people tell people about this show, because they're going to hear things that they're never going to hear. If they watch MSDNC, or they watch fake news CNN, or they read the New York Times and the Washington Post and all these, you know, left-wing papers, they're not going to get the truth. You know, look at your state of Minnesota. Why isn't everybody in Minnesota up in arms that your dumb governor, Tampon Tim, who wants to put feminine products in grammar school boys' bathrooms, that and wanted to give college scholarships for free to illegal immigrants, you know, gave a pardon to a person that, you know, was convicted of raping a 10-year-old girl multiple times. An illegal immigrant. Why isn't everybody in Minnesota up in arms about that? Can you explain that?
2: It's the local media. All of a sudden, it's funny. All of a sudden, fraud has disappeared from the headlines.
0: Yeah, the Somali fraud, which was so widespread.
2: Disappeared.
0: You know,
2: nobody's talking about it. And we want great talk.
0: You're making my point. I mean, you know, what scares me is people will not be informed. Rush did have a good term for it years ago. Low information voters. There are a lot of people, if they're getting, you know, passing headlines from the legacy media mob, I am telling you that they are a low information voter.
2: I agree fully. Lord, no, yeah. Listen to you 3 hours a day. I'm informed.
0: Well, that's my job. We work hard at this. We want people to be informed. And it's important that we get it out there. Dan, hang in there, my friend. Tell all your friends. You know, there's a reason I keep reading what's on the DSA website. And some people say, Hannity, you repeat yourself. And you're right. Guilty as charged. And if I say it one time or two times, and I don't say it again and again, it's not going to penetrate the consciousness of people deeply enough that my hope is that in 77 days, way before then actually, that you will be able to yourself tell your friends, your neighbors, your family, your coworkers, that, yeah, the DSA wants to eliminate the Senate, presidency, pack the courts. They want amnesty for illegals. They want to abolish borders. They want to abolish ICE. They want to end all deportation. They want to defund the Department of War. They want to eliminate cash bail. They want to abolish prisons. They want to abolish the police. They want a wealth tax. In other words, the right to steal other people's money after they paid even enough taxes. They want cradle to grave, womb to the tomb. They're promising the moon that it's going to be free. Everything's going to be free, even a guaranteed government healthy meal and a government guaranteed job and salary and daycare and health care and public ownership of corporations. That will be the end of America as we know it. Praising Fidel Castro. And by the way, it should be legal to steal. That's what they're supporting. That's what they're saying. Most of this is on their website. Appreciate the call, my friend. Bill in Florida. Bill, you're on the Sean Hannity Show. What's up, sir?
3: Sean, thanks for taking my call. I just wanted to bring up, you were talking about the near-death experiences not that long ago.
0: Yeah, we're going to drop a podcast on that soon. Why?
3: Okay, cool. Because I'm somewhat of a skeptic, but I was brought up as a Roman Catholic altar boy, the whole shebang, the Stations of the Cross, yeah. That stuff.
0: Same here. 12 years of Catholic school, altar boy, the whole bit.
3: Yep, same here, Sean. But I just wanted to bring up the fact that the people that see these visions, you know, and I don't dispute that they see something. I know that they do. But the fact is they're not really dead, you know, in terms of like brain activity. And I know there's a thing called terminal lucidity where these people kind of awaken and they see visions of their loved ones or as pets or anything like that. And it just kind of escapes me as to that people see everything the same. And I've understood that the subconscious, what it does is it's like dreams. It catalogs and remembers everything that you do. So I think when the brain gets to that point where it is like under such stress and what they call insult, that the people see these things, and when the brain gets to that point where you start hallucinating, but I'm not completely a skeptic, but
0: what about the cases where people are clinically dead? There's no brain activity and there's no heartbeat.
3: Right. But they're revived within the time where they can still function normally. So if they let the people go, they're not going to come back and all that. And, again, Sean, it's like, I know that these people see something, but I'm just somewhat of a skeptic about it. Not totally.
0: I'm not against people being skeptical of anything. I don't think the human mind is designed to even begin to comprehend the majesty of God. I just don't. You know, all I know is I think the science actually helps for me, and I believe God is science. God created the science. And the idea, let's put it this way. The idea that, you know, people that are atheists, and I've had this debate with them many times, that will say, you know, I don't believe there's a God. And I'm like, okay, well, we now have discovered through science that we have universes within universes within universes, and we keep going out and able to see further into the universe and all these universes. And then I'll say, well, where did all that come from? How did it align so perfectly? How did, you know, our solar system become so perfect in terms of, you know, gravity and the water and the sea and the trees and the birds and the animals and humankind itself? Because to be an atheist, to me, you have to believe that something comes from nothing. Now think about it. Otherwise, where did it come from? Where did the energy come to collide to build out these universes? And to me, it had the only answer that's logical, is that there is a God, an all-powerful being And we're just not meant to comprehend that here. But I do believe in the Christian story of God the Father, the Son, and the Holy Spirit. That's my belief. I'm not trying to proselytize people, but I think it's absurd to think that something can come from nothing. And that it all just, you know, collided in perfectly formed universes within universes within universes. It makes no sense to me. The idea of a creator, an all-powerful God, that we're not designed on this earth to understand, and that some people have experiences with that God, maybe to give us a glimpse into what the paradise that Jesus talked about is real, and the sense of well-being, and that, you know, biblically it says, you know, let not your heart be troubled, in my Father's house are many mansions, and I go to prepare a place for you, and I'll come back for you, so that where I am, you shall also be. You know, this day, he says, when he's on the cross to one guy on one side of him, this day you will be with me in paradise. He says it to his apostles. So, you know, that's my belief, but I'm not going to sit here and try to convince you. But I think that people that have these experiences are meant to come back and share it with us as a means of giving us hope that this is real. And, I'm not going to sit here and tend to tell you that I think or would be presumptuous to think I know the mind of God. I do not.
3: Neither do I. And I just bring that up, the thing about the near-death experiences, that you cannot really know what happens after death because you can't revive the dead people.
0: Well, they were dead for a period of time. And when I hear the stories of some people, I find very compelling. You know, 90 Minutes in Heaven is a great book. I interviewed one of the people that I'm putting on the pod. Have you ever read the book or watched the movie Heaven is Real?
3: I haven't.
0: Yeah, I would urge you to take a look at it. All right, my friend, I'm going to roll on, though. 800, thanks, Bill, 800-941-SHAWN is our number. Wayne, Long Island, New York. What's up, Wayne? How's my way old stomping ground? You guys miss me over there?
4: we're good over here. I'm near where you are.
0: Okay. Well, where do you live?
4: Over near Babel.
0: Oh, I know exactly where you are.
4: Right. No, I realize that.
0: What's the name? Wall's Wharf? You ever go there?
4: Sure.
0: Yeah.
4: Yep.
0: You ever go to Rothman's Steakhouse?
4: Yes. But Wall's Wharf, like a lot of stuff, it's salty, so we gotta watch the salt, so we try to, you know, it's like somebody falls asleep with the salt shaker.
0: Right, we have a minute. What's on your mind? You have a minute left.
4: Okay, so, Dr. Fauci, is he going back to, well, going to court? Or?
0: Well, he's got three attorneys generals now that are doing criminal investigations, starting with my free state of Florida. Okay. So, let's see.
4: And how about in Minnesota? Are those is the governor or this Ilhan Omar going to court or going to be questioned anymore?
0: I hope so. You know, one of the things that's so frustrating about this job is that we expose corruption on different levels, and it's a slam dunk case. At least I feel, and then nothing happens. I find that very frustrating.
4: Yeah.
0: And it happens too often. Russia collusion, the dirty dossier, Hillary Clinton's, you know, email servers. I mean, I can go on and on.
4: Yeah. And no one gets called on or goes to jail about it. You know, lower people do.
0: Just the regular folks. Yep. Good point. All right, Wayne, I got to roll, man. Appreciate your call. Thank you for being with us. 800-941-SHAWN, our number. 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
7: 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Between the beltways, on 95, northbound in Jessup, slow from 32 to 100. Southbound side in Halethorpe, you'll find it slow from the beltway to the car rest area. Now on the BW Parkway, northbound, stop and go between 198 and 100. And the southbound side of the BW Parkway is jammed up between 175 to 198. 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
8: Democrats are now calling for police to ease up on arresting people stealing toothpaste and soap. Emily Gallagher serves in the New York State Assembly. She recently called on police to stop arresting shoplifters for stealing what she called the basic necessities of life. She blasted the NYPD for targeting what she called crimes of poverty, like sleeping on a subway car or bringing bags of trash onto trains. And she wants to decriminalize fare evasion and public urination. Well, shoplifting is big business in the Big Apple. Walgreens estimates about $250,000 in losses per store, and that's why the Gatorade and shaving cream are under lock and key. Gallagher said arresting people for shoplifting disrupts jobs and families, and that's a fair point. So the best way to avoid the disruption is not to shoplift. Got to be sure to get a copy of my new book, The Golden Age, How Trump Saved America, at your favorite bookstore. Good day.
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0: All right, that's going to wrap things up for today. We have a great Hannity tonight, 9 Eastern, on the Fox News Channel. Anna Paulina Luna, Mark Penn, Reince Priebus, Vivek Ramaswamy, Dr. Drew will join us, Tommy Lahren will join us. News you'll never get from the legacy media mob. Set your DVR, 9 Eastern tonight, Hannity on Fox. We'll see you then, back here tomorrow. Thank you for making this show possible.
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0: Now, we all see the rise of anti-Semitism worldwide. 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
11: News this hour from Town Hall. I'm Keith Peters in Washington. Three states are holding primaries today. Correspondent Laura Winters takes a look at the races in Florida.
12: Voters going to the polls today in Florida, Wyoming, and Alaska. Races to watch in Florida include the 20th Congressional District, where incumbent Debbie Wasserman Schultz is running against four other Democrats, including Democrat Socialist Elijah Manley, who is anti-ICE. In District 25, DSA-backed candidate Oliver Larkin, who is also anti-ICE, is challenging incumbent Congressman Democrat Jared Moskowitz. Now, as for the governor's race, Republican Congressman Byron Donalds is looking to secure the nomination. He is likely to face Democrat David Jolly in November. Ron DeSantis is term limited.
11: Alaska voters are narrowing down candidates for a competitive U.S. Senate seat. Wyoming's primary features open seat races after two prominent Republican officials announced their retirements. Thousands were without power Monday after Tropical Storm Lala uprooted trees from downtown Honolulu to the Big Island, where intense flash flooding and strong winds isolated already remote communities. At a news conference, Hawaii Governor Josh Green says Tropical Storm Lala has caused flash flooding and damage.
13: It is the flood damage that's caused the most damage, more than the wind. Without a doubt, wind has affected roofs in some areas. It certainly blew down trees all over the place, but it's the flood and the mud and the rock that poured through Nalehu, Pahala, Waiahinu.
11: Lala weakened from a hurricane to a tropical storm Sunday after lashing the state without making landfall. On Wall Street, the Dow down by 116 points. The Nasdaq dropped 355. The S&P lower by 53. More at Town Hall.
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16: OpenAI is launching a version of its ChatGPT designed just for teenagers.
17: The San Francisco-based company says ChatGPT for teens is tailored for youngsters 13 to 17 with stronger protections, including content restrictions around things like suicide, self-harm, and romantic or sexual chats. It also provides homework and study support designed to help students learn rather than spit out answers in school essays. The company says the idea is to guide teens toward health the AI use in an age-appropriate environment. Rich Thomason reporting.
16: The U.S. and Canada are negotiating in an effort to reach a truce on tariffs before a 12:01 a.m. Wednesday deadline set by President Trump. If no deal is reached, the president has threatened to impose 50% tariffs on about $20 billion worth of Canadian products. For the Wall Street Business Report, I'm Bob Agnew.
11: News and analysis at townhall.com. British Prime Minister Andy Burnham has reportedly exchanged messages with an imposter posing as President Trump's chief of staff.
4: Politico says Burnham believed he was communicating with Susie Wiles before becoming suspicious and cutting off contact. Now, the White House says the incident had nothing to do with Wiles' device being hacked. The State Department has warned diplomats about attempts to impersonate officials by using AI. And the FBI has warned of malicious actors misusing AI to impersonate senior U.S. government officials. Jason Walker reporting.
11: The National Symphony Orchestra will split its 2026-27 season among six venues in Washington, D.C. and its suburbs. The change follows a reconstruction project at the Kennedy Center that was approved by allies of President Donald Trump. More on these stories at townhall.com.
6: 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On the inner loop of the Beltway in Arbutus, traffic is slow from 95 to Security Boulevard. Into Taliesin, the inner loop is jammed up between the Harrisburg Expressway and Harford Road. Now on the outer loop of the Beltway in Hillthorpe, you'll find that stop and go between Washington Boulevard and Camp Meade Road. In 97 southbound in Millersville, left lane's blocked for a crash at Benfield Boulevard. Traffic is slow from 100. 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
7: From the Fox 45 Weather Center, overnight mostly clear with lows in the 60s. Lots of sunshine on Wednesday. Highs in the upper 80s with noticeably less humidity. That humidity, though, is right back again on Thursday with good chances for showers and storms. Rain chances will linger a bit into Friday and Saturday. With your Fox 45 Weather Authority, I'm Chief Meteorologist Gerard Bailey for Talk Radio 680 WCBM.
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19: 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And, you know, Prashant, a lot of times we distill the headlines on the show or things that are popping up in people's algorithms or social media, you know, all this stuff on the interwebternets and stuff like that. But apparently there's a new way of thinking about retirement planning. I don't think it's that new to you, though. It's called the retirement stack. I'm using air quotes, the retirement stack, but it's getting a bit of traction motion on the internet. I'm sure you've seen it. What do you make of what people are now calling the retirement stack?
20: Well, look, I think it used to be that people would view retirement as just one big magic number. Let's say that number was, for whatever reason, $1 million or $2 million, and everyone would have their own unique number. And so you would work your entire career to get to that number, whatever it was for you. I think the new way of thinking is to really break your retirement down into unique and distinct kind of phases or scenarios. And to me, when we talk about stacking for retirement, there's really four major things that come to mind that every pre-retiree and retiree really needs to make sure they have a good plan for. So number one is generating income. Number two is managing your healthcare costs, or I would argue understanding and then managing your healthcare costs. Number three is going to be protecting your loved ones. And number four is going to be passing on your assets. So who gets your money when you're gone? And so, you know, let's take that first one, for example, it's generating income. And so, of course, when you retire, you lose your paycheck, right? While you're working, your financial life is just a function of what I call money coming in and money going out. And then, of course, when you retire, this idea of money in, money out doesn't really change. You know, it's still about money coming in, money going out. What changes is where that money in comes from. If it's not coming from your paycheck, it's got to come from somewhere else. So the $1 million question as it pertains to this retirement stack is, where's your paycheck in retirement going to come from? Is it going to come from dividends? Is it going to come from interest? Do you have a pension? Will it be Social Security? Do you have an annuity in place that's going to guarantee you some level of income? And so the first idea behind the generating income retirement stack is figure out where your income is going to come from. Is it going to be guaranteed or non-guaranteed? Meaning, how much risk is there surrounding your income? What is it going to look like after taxes? And lastly, as it pertains to your income, does it increase each and every year as the cost of living increases? I think if you can understand just these four things about your income plan, it's going to give you a great opportunity to understand whether or not you're at least on track the way that you deserve.
19: I mean, and really to me, that's the whole idea behind a personalized plan, one built for you. 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No cost, no obligation. And you can see where your stack has gaps. Prashant, when you went through income, healthcare, protecting loved ones, and legacy, when you mentioned healthcare, you expanded it a little bit. You said with healthcare, understanding and managing. And you kind of said managing for the others. Why is it so important that you took that moment and you paused and added understanding and managing when it comes to healthcare?
20: You know, what I found is for a lot of the folks that come in to visit, there's a lack of understanding as it pertains to Medicare and specifically Medicare costs, right? So you got to remember, Medicare Part B is a co-insurance program that effectively the government is picking up approximately 80% of your healthcare expense on outpatient expenses. And you as a individual are required for picking up the other 20%. Typically, you'll do that by potentially looking at a Medicare Advantage plan or a Medigap policy, which is sometimes referred to as a Medicare supplement plan. But I think what goes under plan for is the cost associated with carrying this type of insurance. I think that it just kind of makes sense that people feel like when they get to retirement, the cost of their health insurance will decrease, because I thought that's what I paid all these taxes my whole career for. But then you get there and you realize you got Part B expense. You have Part D prescription drug expense. You have Medicare supplement or Medicare Advantage expense. You have out-of-pocket expenses. And so by the time you total all these things up, you're ending up with a bill that could be much higher than what you anticipated. There was actually a Fidelity study that came out. Fidelity's newest estimate puts the number at approximately $185,500 for a 65-year-old retiring this year. That is out-of-pocket healthcare expenditures over the course of your lifetime, not including the cost of long-term care. Okay, $185,000 is no small chunk of change. If you incur that kind of expense over the course of your lifetime, how is your retirement plan going to deal with it? Does it put you at risk of running out of money? I think that's what I mean when I talk about not just understanding it, but managing how you're going to generate enough income to deal with that sort of expense over the course of the next 10, 15, 20 years.
19: Prashant, those last two layers, the first two, income, healthcare, the last two layers, protecting loved ones or flexibility and legacy. I mean, people are living longer than ever. That's good news financially, maybe not so much. And I'm sure you deal with folks of at very different ends of the spectrum when it comes to legacy. There's probably some folks that want to leave a generational, you know, plan for years and years and generations to come, and some that want to bounce the last check and, you know, and be buried with a bounce check with them. So how do you approach those different conversations when it comes to those last two layers of this retirement stack?
20: Yeah, well, real quick, when we're talking about how to protect your loved ones, to me, it's just a function of how much flexibility, or I call it wiggle room, is built into your plan. So you might have a plan that works if both spouses are living, and that's great. What do you do when one spouse passes away? How much loss of income is there from loss of Social Security or reduction in pension benefits? How much do your taxes change when someone passes away? I think that your plan should have enough flexibility to easily or at least reasonably adapt to these changing circumstances. So protecting your loved ones, you don't necessarily have to map out every what if. I think your plan just has to have enough flexibility built in to deal with the curveballs that we know life will throw at you. And then when it comes to legacy, I look at outdated beneficiary designations. I look at outdated estate planning documents as one potential risk for inefficiently transferring your estate. I think legacy planning is most effective when it's built alongside the other three layers and alongside your financial plan, not independently of your financial plan. I think all these things have to work together. And if they are not working in a comprehensive and coordinated way, you could be exposing yourself to an inordinate amount of risk. So folks, dial that phone number. It's 833-856-1387. It's 833-856-1387. 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
21: 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Between the beltways on 95 northbound in Jessup, traffic is slow from 175 to 100. Southbound side of 95 in Elkridge, you'll find it slow from 895 to the car rest area. Now on to the BW Parkway. Northbound in Hanover, stop and go from 100 to 195. And southbound BW Parkway is slow from 175 to 198. Tired of overpriced blinds? 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
19: 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The main headquarters is in Ellicott City. And Prashant, we talk about the questions you get. You hear them all the time. When should I retire? How much can I safely withdraw? Am I too risky? Am I too safe? Are my assets too correlated? If you're getting really inside baseball stuff, you probably get asked all the time, when should I take Social Security? But I want to tackle another question I know you get all the time, which is, a little directed towards one area, but let's expand on this. I'm sure you get asked all the time by people, should I do a Roth conversion? So Prashant, when somebody comes up to you and says, or somebody meets you for the first time and says, should I do a Roth conversion? How do you respond to that? Where does that conversation begin?
20: So I think a lot of advisors talk about Roth conversions as if it is just a really easy, quick decision to make. Like, hey, you should convert to a Roth today if you feel like your future tax rate will be higher than your current tax rate. And I think on the surface, that makes a tremendous amount of logical sense. However, when it comes to doing Roth conversions, there are four key areas that you must, in my opinion, you must button up before executing a Roth conversion. And Mike, I've been getting people asking me, should I do a Roth conversion? It feels like more than ever just in the last month or so. So I figured, why don't we dive into the four considerations before executing on a Roth conversion? And I think all the stars have to align on these four things before you do it to make sure that you are well informed on whether or not you're actually making a productive decision in your financial plan. So the first thing to consider is the impact that you have on your marginal income tax bracket. Okay. So anytime you do a Roth conversion, you are adding income to your tax return for the year. Anytime you're adding income to the tax return, it could potentially catapult you into a higher tax bracket. So a lot of our clients feel like if I do a Roth conversion, I don't actually want my marginal income tax rate to increase. Let's say you're operating in a 22% tax bracket today. I think if you did a Roth conversion, you got to examine whether or not you're at risk of going into the 24 or even the 32% federal income tax bracket as a result. So number one is understand the marginal income tax impact of doing that Roth conversion. I think most advisors consider that as a fundamental piece of doing a conversion. I think where you start to lose advisors is in the next two things. Number one is Medicare. Okay. When it comes to Medicare, the higher your income is in any given year, the higher your Medicare premium could potentially be in 2 years' time. So remember, your Medicare Part B premium, for example, is based on your income tax return from 2 years ago. So my 2026 Medicare Part B premium is actually based on my modified adjusted gross income from 2024. Well, if I did a Roth conversion in 2024, it might have increased my income, which could then cause a spike in my Medicare premium. So before doing the Roth conversion, I think you should have an understanding of how much of a surcharge you might pay to Medicare by doing this Roth conversion. So Mike, just pause there. And I think you have to look at those two. We can get into the other two in a minute here, but so many people do not even consider these first two things, let alone the next two that we're going to talk about.
19: Yeah, you know, you mentioned the first two is your marginal tax bracket is the first thing to look at when considering a Roth conversion. The impact on your marginal tax bracket, where does it put you? And then obviously Medicare premiums is rule number two. For anybody just listening who's considering a Roth conversion, or maybe you're just learning about Roth conversions, but if you're considering one, doing it incorrectly, honestly, it could trigger a wildly significant and unexpected tax bill, or potentially double your Medicare premiums. Too many advisors can push conversions as a one-size-fits-all solution without doing exactly what Prashant's talking about and evaluating your entire tax picture. 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And if you go back to that first element, the marginal tax bracket, Prashant, you guys have put together a great resource at testmytaxes.com if you specifically want to take a look at taxes as a whole. So rule number one, marginal tax bracket. Rule number two, Medicare premiums. Your third and fourth rule, we'll get to them in order. What's up next? Third rule.
20: So let's say that you did do a conversion. Okay. Now you owe taxes as a result. So number three thing to consider is how am I going to pay the taxes? Okay. Hypothetically, let's just use round numbers. Let's say I converted $100,000. Let's say that the total tax bill was approximately $25,000. Okay. Let's call it 25%. Again, this is just for example. Well, if I owe an extra $25,000 by doing that $100,000 conversion, you got to have a means to pay that $25,000. So are you going to pay it from a bank account come tax time? Are you going to start making estimated quarterly tax payments to the federal and the state government? Or are you going to withhold the $25,000 off of the converted amount, meaning $75,000 goes into the Roth and $25,000 gets proactively paid to the federal and the state as a withholding, right? So I think that's another big component to this. You might say that it's logical to convert $100,000 to a Roth, but if the tax bill is $25,000 and you don't have $25,000 lying around to pay the taxes, I would argue that maybe doing that conversion is not the right thing for you to do. I've talked to so many people, Mike, who think that it makes sense to do the conversion. It doesn't impact their tax bracket marginally. We determined that it's likely to not have any impact on their Medicare premiums. Okay. But then what happens is they don't have the money to actually proactively pay the taxes. And that's something that disqualifies them, in their opinion, from doing that Roth conversion in the first place. So it's great to run all the numbers, but you actually have to have the money to pay. And if you're not comfortable with that, then maybe a Roth conversion is not the best fit for you. I would rather you know about the answer to that question before you do the conversion and not just find out by April 15th that now you owe a large lump sum of money that you may or may not be prepared for.
19: Tremendous advice to not sign up for something that you can't pay for. I mean, that's right there.
20: Absolutely.
19: All right. Rule number four, you know, after we looked at the marginal tax bracket, the Medicare impact, and there's not just significant Medicare impacts, but there's a lot of different angles there where Medicare surcharges, you could get potential surcharges, and then how do you actually pay the tax bill? You have four rules, so we're down to the last one, Prashant.
20: And the last one, let's assume the first three all check out, you feel really good about that, you have a plan. The last one is going to be once the conversion is complete and the money moves over from your IRA into the Roth IRA, how are you going to invest that money? Okay, because inherently you assume some level of tax liability, I would think, to do the conversion. Using our example here, we converted $100,000. The tax bill was roughly $25,000. So $25,000 left your situation. How are we going to recoup it? And how long is it going to take? Well, in order to recoup our money, we have to invest that Roth. Okay. We have to invest the $100,000 and hope that it grows over some period of time. Well, of course, the higher the risk level is with that investment, the quicker that we could potentially recoup the taxes that we paid. But of course, one thing we know about taking risk in the market is just as much as we could potentially make money in the market, you could do the conversion and watch the market reduce your balance in the shorter term because the market went down. So I think it's a fair question to understand how much risk are you comfortable taking after the conversion is complete in order to pursue the idea of recouping the taxes that you are proactively paying on the conversion. And so if your investment advisor or your retirement advisor does not walk you through each and every one of these four things, and we oftentimes will spend 10, 15, 20 minutes talking about each and every one of these things to make sure that they are properly buttoned up before executing the conversion. If your advisor's not doing that, I would venture to guess that there may be a gap in your retirement and tax plan that needs to be examined before you go ahead with a huge, huge decision like making a Roth conversion. Yet, Mike, so many people that come in to visit, when I ask them what their advisor thinks on these four things, they tell me, well, my advisor never talked to me about it. And to me, that is a huge red flag as it pertains to your retirement plan.
19: So, I mean, obviously you're asking these questions when you sit down and meet with folks, and I'm sure that they're hitting you back with other questions as well. You know, if somebody very confidently checks three out of the four boxes, but maybe they're a little bit shy. Maybe they're a little bit short of checking that fourth box. Then where do you go from there? If only two or three align and they decide not to convert, what's the bottom line takeaway for our listeners?
20: I go back to what I used to do when I was in high school and college.
19: Okay.
20: When I was making decisions, right? We look at the benefits, the pros, and we look at the drawbacks, the cons, and we figure out together whether the benefits outweigh the drawbacks. So yeah, you might only have two out of four satisfied. Well, on the two out of four that you did not satisfy, what is the downside of not having those things taken care of? And is that downside going to hurt us more than the upside would help us, right? And so with that being said, I would love it. And I would love it if we had all four buttoned up, and most of our clients who do Roth conversions have a confident strategy or confident understanding on all four of these things. I would oftentimes advise people not to do it if you didn't have these four things really, really buttoned up. But that being said, we have had clients that are only comfortable with three out of four and they do it anyway, but they would only do it after examining the benefits and the drawbacks. So folks, if you're not sure whether Roth conversion is the right thing for you, if your advisor hasn't taken you through the systematic four-step process to doing a Roth conversion and how it could benefit you and what the impact would be, great opportunity to give us a call. Let's just sit down and have a conversation about it. It doesn't mean that we're going to work together. It doesn't mean that you're going to do business with us or become a client, but it does mean that maybe you can get some additional context and information to help you make as well-informed of a decision as you can. The phone number, 833-856-1387. 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
21: 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Starting with the tunnels, first at the Harbor Tunnel. The 895 northbound is stop and go from Poteet Street to the Harbor Tunnel. Getting to the Fort McHenry Tunnel on 95 northbound, it's slow from Canton Avenue to the Fort McHenry. On to 97, southbound to Millersville, there is a crash. The left lane is blocked at Benfield Boulevard.

0: Day with a good chance for showers and thunderstorms. The rain chances will linger a bit into your Friday and Saturday. Rain totals of around a half an inch expected through Saturday. With your Fox 45 Weather Authority, I'm Chief Meteorologist Gerard Bailey for Talk Radio 680 WCBM.
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4: 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You're going to get right on Prashant's calendar when you dial 833-856-1387. Prashant, a lot of retirements were built years ago. They haven't been touched since. They just set it and forget it, I guess. But years ago, interest rates, tax rules, life expectancy assumptions, very different. I want to talk to you in this segment about refinancing, not your mortgage, but your retirement as a whole, because a plan that made sense years ago, decades ago, could be running on outdated terms today. What does it actually mean to you when we talk about refinancing a retirement plan?
5: To me, it means revisiting the original assumptions that were set up. So you might have designed this retirement plan 5 years ago, 10 years ago, and it might have been built on the current assumptions at the time that you set it up. Well, what has changed since you set it up? And even if you had done it as recently as 5 years ago, life is totally different today than it was even back in 2020 and 2021. Presumably, interest rate environment is different. Cost of living has skyrocketed since 2020 with the pandemic, of course, and then energy prices. I think interest rates, you mentioned that, Mike, that is at the forefront now. I mean, we were operating in an ultra low interest rate environment. Remember COVID when everyone was getting 2%, 2.5% mortgages, it felt like? Those days are gone, right? I bought a house last year in Ellicott City and our mortgage was 6.75% when we bought it. 6.75%. I mean, in 2020, I could not ever imagine 6.75%, but you know, we're kind of reverting back to what is quote unquote more normal from an interest rate environment. The problem is after living through 2% mortgage rates, 6.75% feels ridiculously high. And so this is a great opportunity to look back at what has changed, and not just what has changed, but more importantly, how do those changes actually impact your retirement and your plan? Another example of this, Mike, I talk about my grandmother. I have talked about my grandmother a lot. She passed away earlier this year, but she was 100 years old when she passed away. 100 years old. Right. I think when we first started planning for retirement, like way back when, we were planning to live to 80 or 85. Well, what happens if you live to 90, 95, 100 years old? That's an extra 10, 15, 20 years that your money has to last. And I think it totally changes the calculus associated with all the algorithms designed to tell you how long

0: that money's going to last. 20 years versus 30 years is a huge, huge difference. And I think if you haven't updated your retirement plan to reflect the risks surrounding those types of things, there's probably a blind spot that your advisor or you could be unintentionally ignoring. And I think that's a huge concern.
1: Yeah. I mean, living life longer is a change to the math of an old plan. You know, the retirement rate withdrawal, you know, strategies have changed over the years, and just doing the math of simply living longer. Sorry about your loss, but 100 years, absolutely impressive. And, you know, just a generation ago was the outlier. And now it seems like it kind of feels like it's becoming the norm for anybody just joining us right now, anybody listening. And maybe you can't remember the last time somebody looked at your retirement plan with fresh eyes. It's worth paying attention to. A plan that hasn't been reviewed in years could be running on incredibly outdated assumptions that just aren't holding up anymore. Give Prashant Sabapathy of Elite Income Advisors a call, and you can get in for a complimentary retirement review. 833-856-1387. That number, 833-856-1387. 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You know, Prashant, we talked, you know, and I'm fortunate I got in and bought a home before the rates doubled, but my goodness, I mean, just rates doubling in the last 5, 6, 7 years is incredibly impactful to a lot of people's plans in life and potentially in retirement. But when we talk about interest rates and inflation, I mean, healthcare and long-term care costs are rising at an even higher rate, it seems.
0: Yeah, they really are, Mike. And I think it actually goes hand in hand with what's going on with tax rates. So just follow me on this one. Is let's say the cost of your health insurance in retirement ends up being, I don't know, 30% higher than whatever you projected it to be when you first started your planning. Fine. We know costs are likely to go up. Let's say that you have to start now taking out 30% more income than you ever planned on to just meet your basic health insurance needs. Well, if that is the case, how are we going to come up with that additional 20 to 30% income if that ends up being the number? Well, the logical place to go is to just take it from your retirement savings. I mean, that is why you save the money in the first place. And so you go to your IRA, you go to your 401k, you start taking out more money to simply service the higher cost of living associated with the health insurance. And now as a result, what happens is you take more money out, which actually could increase your tax bracket. So you increase your tax bracket, which means your net income does what? On that withdrawal, it goes down.
1: Yeah.
0: Okay. And so as a result of having lower net income on a relative basis, the solution is withdraw more and more money. Well, the more money you withdraw, the higher the tax rate potentially is, and the higher the probability is that you could actually run out of money one day. So I look at health insurance costs and say, yeah, we're likely to have, I think we all agree, we're likely to have higher health insurance costs in the future. Well, if that happens, is that actually going to create a tax time bomb? And is that going to make that time bomb go off sooner than we expected simply because we need more money to service the necessities of our lifetime? And I think this is oftentimes something that people don't often think about enough. Okay. Everything is a cause and effect type of deal. The decision you make on healthcare could impact your taxes. The taxes could impact your investments, could impact your Medicare costs. It all impacts the probability that you may or may not run out of money one day. Unless you understand the link between every piece of your financial plan and what kind of cause and effect relationships there are, again, I think that there are blind spots. And that's what we don't want to have when we get to retirement. We want to be aware of every piece and every moving part.
1: Yeah, I mean, you know, you talk about blind spots. You want to make sure you're checking your mirrors, checking if you got cameras on the car before you're changing lanes. And for anybody listening, we're talking about refinancing your retirement. And Prashant, we've talked a lot about time, about something that happened 5 years ago, 10 years ago. You know, times, they are a change in if it's tax rates or it's interest rates or it's tax rules. But also there are some events that maybe make changes happen a lot faster in terms of just life events. What are some life events that happen that maybe happen quickly that are worth having another conversation? Something happens and says, you know what? I got to go talk to Prashant. This just happened in my life. It didn't take 10 years. Maybe it took 1 year, but it's definitely worth having a revisiting or maybe even a refinancing of a retirement plan.
0: So two things come to mind. One is if your spouse passes away. Okay, if your spouse passes away, I think two things are on the table. One is how much is your income going to adjust as a result? So did they have a pension? And if they did have a pension, how much do you as the survivor get to keep if something happens to them? All of it, some of it, or heaven forbid, none of it. Secondly, what happens to Social Security benefits? So for example, if I have a married couple, both spouses are collecting Social Security and one of them passes away, you're typically going to lose the lower of the two Social Security benefits. So that creates a loss of income. So understand what the loss of income is when someone passes away. But then secondly, how does your filing status from a tax standpoint change? You went from married filing jointly, probably, down to filing as an individual, which could potentially be less favorable. And so if both of those things are working against you, how does that impact your ability to not run out of money one day? You should have those answers before somebody passes away. So that's number one. And number two is exactly what my mom went through, which is a long-term care event. If you go through a long-term care or nursing care event, and now you need an extra $3,000, $5,000, $10,000 per month, where are you going to come up with it? And is it going to come from a taxable account or is it going to come from a tax-free account? 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It's 833-856-1387. It's 833-856-1387. Schedule that no cost, no obligation retirement review. Come in, let's talk about it and figure out whether or not you are actually on track for the retirement that you deserve. 833-856-1387.
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3: 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On the Beltway, Interloop and Arbutus, traffic is slow from 95 to Wilkins Avenue. Into Towson, the Interloop is stop and go from York Road to Lock Raven. Now on to 95 between the Beltways, southbound slow from 100 to 175. And on the BW Parkway in Jessup, the southbound side is jammed between 175 to 198. 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
1: 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You know, Prashant, recently we talked about, we learned a lot. We learned about YOLO and FOMO and side hustles, and YOLO is you only live once. FOMO is fear of missing out. I want to talk about FIRE, and this has nothing to do with flames. This is financial independence, retire early. And that's a movement that you'd see, you know, not just like, oh, this influence, but there's articles written about it. There's entire, you know, documentaries done about FIRE, financial independence, retire early. And long story short, the idea is save aggressively. Emphasis, bold, underlined on aggressively. Invest heavily. Minimize lifestyle expenses. And I'll even say minimize lifestyle. And get to a point where work becomes optional way earlier than a traditional retirement age. So why has that movement the FIRE movement become so popular, Prashant?
0: I think a lot of younger Americans watch their parents deal with a lot, right? Whether it's layoffs, burnout, financial stress, delayed retirement. And so I think the younger generations look at that, and I think it makes sense for people today to want more control over their time and their finances. I mean, how often have we seen our parents struggle even later in life to retire, or maybe you know somebody that worked their entire life and then retired, immediately got sick and wasn't able to enjoy their retirement. Like, I think the younger generation sees all these different types of scenarios and says, how do I fast track this thing to make sure that I can actually enjoy whatever time we have on this earth and that I don't waste 30 or 40 years of it working for some big corporation only to enjoy 10 or 20 years of it. And so it goes back to this delayed gratification mindset, or I should say lack thereof of that mindset. And by the way, it doesn't necessarily mean that retirement early from this standpoint, the FIRE movement, is a bad thing, right? Because this talks about sacrificing up front a little bit to try to fast track that retirement. So I think that's why it's becoming more and more popular. It's because we are seeing the generations before us still struggle at the back end of their career and early part of their retirements, and wondering, why should we aspire to the same exact thing?
1: Prashant, what do you say to somebody who comes into your office, or just somebody listening now who's yelling at the radio and saying, this is just kids these days don't want to work. And then they put a label on it and they call it a FIRE movement, financial independence, retire early. What do you say to somebody who sees this and then looks at maybe a member of their family, their kid, their grandkid, and says, they just don't want to work, but now they're just coming up with a label to put on it? And, you know, what do you say to someone like that?
0: Yeah. Look, I think everyone's a little bit different, and it's not necessarily for me to say any person is right or wrong in how they feel, because you're entitled to how you feel about everything. I would just go back to facts at the end of the day. If somebody has a plan and they are working really hard to try to retire when they're 40 or 45, I mean, my cousin just retired. He was in investment banking and in software. He did that for almost 25 years. And he's retiring when he's like 43 or 44 years old. He's getting to retire really early, but that's because he did a great job saving money. He did a great job investing money, and he has a financial plan for how it's going to take care of him. So look, whether it's perception that younger generations just don't want to work, or they're working towards something else, I think that's for them to reconcile on their own. I don't really judge. What I try to instill upon people is the idea that whether you're retiring at 43 like my cousin, or 55 a little bit earlier, or if you're the person that needs to retire when they're 70 years old, I think it comes down to the same core principles. At the end of the day, it's primarily about money coming in and money going out. Even if you retire at 43, you're still going to need some money coming in from somewhere to pay the bills. And the money coming in has to be more than the money going out. And that applies whether you're 43, 53, 63, or 73 years old. And so let's start there. Let's figure out where our money in is going to come from. And let's see whether or not that supports the money out that our lifestyle is going to end up costing at the end of the day.
1: 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And Prashant, so this movement, this FIRE, Financial Independence, Retire Early movement, is maybe one of the ancillary benefits, the fact that a rising tide raises all ships, in terms of the fact that the more people are talking about whatever movement and social media trend, at least there's information out there, and it's an opportunity for people to learn about, you know, retirement and finance and better financial habits overall, even if people aren't retiring at 43, 53, or something like that.
0: Look, I think more information is typically going to be better. More exposure creates more awareness, and I like that. But
5: just like almost every other topic that we look at online, social media doesn't oftentimes tell the full story, Mike. And I think we've learned that over the years with not just financial stuff, but with politics and with almost every other thing that is on the internet, is you oftentimes just get a snippet of it and not the entire picture. And most often you're getting the snippet that looks really good, and it leaves all the other risks out of it, right? So I think you have to just have a comprehensive understanding of what happens if you're going to employ a strategy like this. And it's something that you got to take a close look at. One thing I always look at for folks, anyone who's retiring early, regardless of how early that is how much time does your money actually have to last? Like, I do a lot of work with Anne Arundel County firefighters. And if you know anything about the firefighters that serve, they get into the service really early, like typically right out of college. They put in their time, 20, 25, 30 years. They retire really early. And it presents this really unique situation where they might retire. Like, I helped a firefighter retire, I think it was 3 or 4 years ago. He was 48 years old when he retired. And statistics show that there's a good chance that guy's going to live to be mid 80s or even 90 years old. And so think about this. You might have people spending more time in retirement than they actually spent working. And on one hand, that's really cool and really neat.
1: Right.
5: On another hand, it can be very scary, because if your money runs out at some point, or if you have a major health event that causes you to spend more money than you ever thought you would spend, it's precisely the thing that could derail you. And because of all the reasons we talked about in segment one, re-entering the workforce is not a guaranteed prospect. So retiring early means that your portfolio has to survive 20, 30, 40, 50 years in some cases. And that could be 50 years of inflation, medical costs, down markets. How are you going to deal with that? I'm not saying don't do it. I'm just saying make sure you have a plan to deal with it. For that firefighter, we put together a comprehensive income plan, and now he has an understanding of exactly where his income is going to come from, regardless of if the market goes up or down. And he feels really good about it, which is why he retired in the first place.
1: Yeah. And that sounds incredible. You know, you're able to make that possible for that firefighter. Prashant, somebody comes in and let's say that they're, you know, I mean, we use the threes, right? You know, you mentioned 43, 53, but let's say that somebody is, whether they're 43 or they're 63, and they come to you in their first visit, complimentary at 833-856-1387. And they come in your first visit and they just simply say, what do I have to do to retire early? Prashant, help me do that. This is what I want to do. Where does the conversation go from there for you, regardless of the age?
5: It starts with, what do we want our lifestyle to look like? I always say, plan with the end in mind. How can you know how much money you need, how much income you need, if you have no vision of what you want your life to look like, right? So you tell me what retirement looks like to you. Is it traveling? Is it international travel? Is it domestic travel? Is it volunteering? Is it spending time with family? If you are, what types of activities are you going to be doing? And most importantly, we take all those retirement dreams and we translate it into a monthly cost. Okay. By the way, this is what we talk about literally in chapter one of the book. The title of the chapter is Go Beyond the Numbers, Your Retirement Dream. And that's what we talk about in chapter one of the book, which you can get at retiremaryland.com. So at first, we're trying to create a vision of what we want retirement to look like. From there, we're just going to work backwards into, how do we fund that vision? If we have retirement accounts, this is a great example. If we have retirement accounts that we can't access until we're 59 and a half years old, well, then does it make sense to start stacking a bunch of money in retirement accounts if our goal is to retire at 48 or 50? Probably not, because that money is going to be inaccessible. So we need to have other money that we can reliably tap into if that was to happen. That's just one quick example. So whether you're dreaming of an early exit from the corporate grind, or you're kind of already on the edge of retirement, I think relying on generic rules of thumb or just internet-based formulas, well, that's a pretty high high stakes gamble with your lifestyle. Okay. I think your life savings shouldn't be governed by some cookie cutter approach. You need a plan that's independent, stress tested for the real world. And so that's why you're going to give us a call, schedule that free, no cost, no obligation visit. Let's talk specifically about your situation and figure out how to make sure that you are on track. It's 833-856-1387, 833-856-1387.
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6: 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Information presented on this program is believed to be factual and up to date, but we do not guarantee its accuracy, and it should not be regarded as complete analysis of the subjects discussed. Discussion should not be construed as an offer to buy or sell or a solicitation of an offer to buy or sell the investments mentioned. The professional advisor should be consulted before implementing any of the strategies discussed. Investments involve varying degrees of risk, and there can be no assurance that any specific investment or strategy will be suitable or profitable for a client's portfolio. Investment advisory services offered through Elite Income Advisors Incorporated, a registered investment advisor located in Ellicott City, Maryland. The firm only conducts business in states and jurisdictions in which they are properly registered or exempt from registration requirements. Registration is not an endorsement of the firm by securities regulators and does not mean the advisor has achieved a specific level of skill or ability. Content should not be viewed as personalized financial advice. 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
8: News this hour from Town Hall. I'm Keith Peters in Washington. Republican redistricting shapes today's Florida primaries. Correspondent Bernie Bennett reports.
9: Responding to President Donald Trump's desire to have a better shot at defending the Republican majority in Congress, Governor Ron DeSantis eagerly pushed to redraw Florida's congressional districts. It yielded a round of political dominoes in South Florida. Broward County, the most left-leaning in the state, is down to one presumably Democratic district. It's plurality black. But Debbie Wasserman Schultz, who doesn't live in the district, is the favorite as the lone white candidate in District 20. Wasserman Schultz and Jared Moskowitz live in a redrawn District 22 that now reaches the more conservative Gulf Coast. Bernie Bennett reporting.
8: Wyoming's primary features open seat races after two prominent Republican officials announced their retirements. Alaska uses ranked choice voting, which supporters say encourages more moderate candidates. The latest Ukrainian drone barrage on Russia inflicts lots of damage.
10: Ukrainian forces have launched one of their biggest drone attacks on Russia since the war in Ukraine began, firing almost 800 drones. Moscow's mayor said of the more than 600 Ukrainian drones that flew towards the Moscow region, 180 were shot down. Officials reported no deaths or major damage. The overnight attack comes just 2 days after a similar assault. Meanwhile, a Russian missile strike on a village in Ukraine's Kharkiv region killed at least 10 people and wounded 8 others. I'm Karen Chemas.
8: President Trump says the U.S. has no planned talks with Iran, but insists that the Strait of Hormuz remains open. This comes after a reported strike on a ship exiting the waterway, and as Iran and Oman say they are close to a deal to reopen the waterway. More on these stories at townhall.com.
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8: Things are looking up at Home Depot. We hear more from correspondent Bob Agnew reporting.
12: Home Depot sales improved during its fiscal second quarter as customers spent more during the summer months and concentrated on smaller projects. Revenue for the Atlanta-based company increased to $47.86 billion. That exceeded Wall Street expectations. Sales at stores open at least a year, a key indicator for any retailer's health, climbed by 1.7% in the U.S. Comparable store sales up by 1.3%. Bob Agnew reporting.
8: President Trump has been promoting new data showing U.S. prescription drug prices fell 0.8% in July and are down 3.1% from a year ago. Trump's Republican administration credits most favored nation drug deals and the Trump RX website for the drop. News and analysis at townhall.com. From Washington, I'm Keith Peters. The Trump administration is increasing pressure on the Cuban regime. Willie Nelson has the latest.
13: Secretary of State Marco Rubio continues to push a hard line against Cuba's communist government. Rubio, whose parents fled the island, has long called for an end to the regime. The administration has already cut off major oil supplies to Cuba by pressuring Venezuela and Mexico. A new CIA Cuba task force has been established, and the State Department recently released a lengthy report calling Cuba the capital of 21st century communism. Officials say the goal is fundamental change to the island. Willie Nelson, Washington.
8: An artisanal gold mining site has collapsed in the western part of Central African Republic, killing at least 30 miners. The collapse occurred Tuesday morning in the Aba region of the Nana Mambir Prefecture. Authorities and residents report that rescuers are searching for additional miners believed to be trapped, but one rescued miner said the chances of finding them alive are getting slimmer. More at Town Hall.
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14: From the Fox 45 Weather Center, overnight, mostly clear skies with lows in the 60s. Lots of sunshine expected on Wednesday with highs in the upper 80s, but noticeably less humidity. The humidity is right back again on Thursday with a good chance for showers and thunderstorms. The rain chances will linger a bit into your Friday and Saturday. Rain totals of around a half an inch expected through Saturday. With your Fox 45 Weather Authority, I'm Chief Meteorologist Gerard Bailey for Talk Radio 680. 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
2: It's the Alex Marlow Show. I am glad you're here. As usual, we have a lot to do today. I'm going to give you Zora Mamdani speaking Chinese in order to promote Broadway. Very odd stuff. I'll explain all that. I'm going to explain to you the Department of Justice, how things have changed, why Todd Blanche, I think, is a good fit for that role, and why the media ran out of stuff to talk about over the weekend, though they did try to come up with a new way to attack President Trump. But we'll start with some national security and foreign policy news, because I woke up to a very interesting tweet, or I guess this occurred late last night. I might have caught it late last night, where President Trump had truth bombed, I guess it's not a tweet, that he's going to be reducing his South Korea military exercises, citing his friendship with Kim Jong-un. Now, we know North Korea is still one of the worst places in the world and nuclear capable and has been lightly supportive of the new Iranian regime. And maybe to those of you in the audience, maybe more concerning that they've certainly been helpful to Russia in the war against Ukraine right now. But Kim Jong-un has taken a shine to President Trump and has relatively behaved himself over the course of the two Trump terms. So what's exactly going on here? So this was a Sunday night Truth Social post. Trump directed Secretary of War Pete Hegseth to scale back the drills. I'll explain to you all the nuance why I think Trump is doing this. He described all this as costly, which is true, and sending an inappropriate and hostile signal to the country that has remained unthreatening and respectful. And I do like this from President Trump, because the world is filled with bad actors. It's just a matter of how bad the actors are going to be. And an America First policy should basically be us trying to get along with as many people as possible until the absolute last resort, which in that case, we should bomb them to smithereens or sanction the crap out of them and then dominate them in that way. But if they're willing to, by and large, play along, we have proven over the past quarter century that it is not our role to be the world's policeman and to export democracy and to do regime changes. It just doesn't work out for us. So reevaluating our relationships with certain countries, even those who might appear hostile on paper, might actually lead to modernizing and creating wider spread peace. Look at what's happened in the Middle East, where all these countries that are really either Islamic monarchies or dictatorships, a lot of them, which have been brought into the fold economically by President Trump, are more peaceful. They've been better allies. They've actually been less hostile to Israel, for example, our allies there over the 10 years since Donald Trump came down that escalator. So obviously he's trying this as well. Trump referenced a request to South Korean President Lee to join the U.S. efforts on Iran denuclearization, and Seoul declined. So Trump said, you're going to help us win the Iran war. Seoul said no, and this means that, by the way, he could try to get Korean War declared over. We have an armistice, as you might recall, but there's never been a peace treaty for the Korean War. A lot of you history buffs would know that. I think that'd be kind of a fun W for Trump, who likes to end wars. So, North Korea routinely objects to, all sorts of different things that we try to pose diplomatically, but overall their ballistic missile launches into the EC have been minimized under President Trump. And Trump loves to be the peacemaker. He's offered South Korea a chance to come to the table and do this. But here are some things that I think are latent and underlined that are important. First of all, the South Korea regime is socialist right now. They're far left, and they're not overall helpful, nor are they very much in line with the United States. And there's all sorts of different lobbying that takes place in America on behalf of South Korea, which I think is really, really interesting. And I know that that could be off-putting to people within the White House. Also, we have assets that are already there, so we're going to participate to a certain degree. But I do think that they're not helping us stop Iran from getting a nuke, whereas North Korea could help Iran get a nuke. And that, I think, is essential, that a lot of roads either lead to China or Iran, And I think Trump sees that formalizing a relationship with North Korea so that we're getting along probably discourages them from working closer with China. And I also think that North Korea could easily export some of their nuclear capabilities to Iran should they choose to do so. So keeping North Korea on our good side when it's at the expense of virtually nothing other than some hand-wringing from people in the media is probably kind of good strategy. And that's why I always find Trump entertaining. He's willing to reevaluate this stuff. Obviously, in a binary, South Korea good, North Korea bad, but it's way more complicated than that when we're trying to come up with the best approach for American national sovereignty and security. And this brings me to the Iran war, which is dragging on in a way that is, I understand it, but it is sort of lightly painful. The latest buzz around Washington is that the Secretary of the Treasury, Scott Bessent, is going to be announcing devastating new sanctions against Iran. So this is going to continue. So economic fury is going to get ramped up. So we're expecting sometime in this week, we're going to be adding more domestic pressure on a regime that is just cratering economically. The data is sort of beyond belief. We had a big write-up of this at Breitbart.com from our own. We're live on the Marlowe Show. We have some technical issues get going on the show today. But you know what? We hang in there. We fight. We fight to win. And now we are live and we are ready to rock here. So we're trying to get video up and going. But you know what? The magic of live radio. It is live and is unpredictable. But we got a lot of news to get into today. Let's get started with something that has just being imposed upon us. And I want to go through the why of it all. It's not just that things are getting imposed upon us. Is that we are – there's always an explanation for this. And you may have noticed a plethora of John Ossoff content in your feed over the last couple of days. And this is all because there's an op going on to try to create some sort of a sanitized heterosexual white male presence on the Democrat Party, because the consulting class is, I would say probably for decent reason, disturbed at the rise of the socialists, the DSA candidates, and the people who are truly obsessed with trying to fundamentally transform the United States of America. And so at this time that there was very few options for them that are available, other than, I don't know, Gavin Newsom, who has no record to run on, is generally off-putting, and whenever he speaks, people tend to not like him at all. And so what they're trying to do now is they're trying to give us John Ossoff. Who is John Ossoff? He's a Georgia senator who's built a reputation specifically for having a low leadership qualities. He's someone who is a follower. He's not someone who ever shows leadership capabilities. He's not someone who has any signature legislation you could think of. He's just the epitome of a milquetoast Democrat who votes with Democrats each and every time and doesn't do anything to distinguish himself. And the latest, but right now they're looking at their field and they're thinking, we've got some real problems here because we're going to start hemorrhaging a lot of voter bases who just don't think that America is that horrible. They just don't like Trump. They just don't like Republicans. And so they're trying to do this, but Ossoff did something that it, I want your take. You can email me aloha@alexmarlowe.com. Is this take Ossoff doing something intentionally provocative to try to get attention, or is this him putting his foot in his mouth? This is cut 13, please, guys.
3: Why'd you decide to invoke Natalie Harp specifically in that speech?
4: The commander-in-chief has mired us in this geopolitical disaster. People have lost their lives.
2: This is 14, right, guys? So we got to hear the speech first before we do the reaction to the speech.
3: He is surrounded by sycophants, no question. I just talked about that. But you specifically mentioned her, and I just wonder why.
4: Well, I've heard this particular aide referred to as his security blanket. And I think we could say that about any number of the senior aides in the White House. They're not telling him what he needs to hear. They're telling him what he wants to hear. And the nation is at war, and we cannot afford that. We need a team in the White House. We need folks at the State Department, at the Defense Department, in the United States Congress, who take their jobs seriously.
2: All right, so that was off the clip. I want to play the clip of him actually speaking. He makes fun of a young Trump aide who is a woman who Trump has a connection with, in the sense that she works outside of the Oval Office and tweets stuff on his behalf and travels with him. And he takes this bizarre swipe at her that I will play once we get through the break here, where he just It's a total drive-by. Comes out of nowhere, insulting a young woman simply because he does not like her boss, which is Donald Trump. And so this is being used to try to project Ossoff into a much broader popularity amongst Democrat activists. And I don't know if it's going to work. So we'll pick that up when we come back from the break. We got to take a break right now, right, John? Oh, we got a minute now. Okay, all right. So do we have the clip of the speech? Can we play that clip? Or do we not have that? Okay, so we have two identical clips or the wrong one. Okay, so on CNN, you've got Abby Phillips framing up exactly what is going on here and why we know this is an op of some sort. Play cut 12.
5: Star is getting under MAGA's skin after picking a fight with President Trump over one of his closest aides.
2: Yeah, so it's getting under Trump's skin. No, it's that this guy did a drive-by on a young woman who did nothing wrong. She didn't provoke anything. This is one thing that's very interesting when you see, think of the concept of bullying. You think of the concept of people belittling others and just running mean and nasty campaigns. You get to wait sometimes for people to start it. Natalie Harp can do anything to anyone other than work for President Trump. And then she gets a shot taken at her by a male senator who has a lot of power. You would think this would have been untoward for Democrats of yesteryear, but not anymore. More when we return. We'll be right back.
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0: fun, guys. That was not fun. Couldn't get the internet going, couldn't get the video going, couldn't get the clips going, but we are through it. We're past it. The bottom line is the Democrats have had failure to launch national candidates because they're too radical, and they need to frame up someone who seems like they're less radical, and Ossoff looks less radical. Probably is, because he's a follower. He's someone who's just a ambitious guy, doesn't really stand for anything. And that's who they're trying to put up there as someone who might be an alternative to some of the Democrat socialists. But the problem is right now is the power centers in the Democrat Party, for the first time in my whole lifetime, they're not really getting along. They're not seeing eye to eye. And I think what's really noteworthy in all this is that they don't know who to turn to. I've been playing these clips of these sort of moderate old school Democrats who are making excuses for socialism. They're making excuses for communism. They're trying to explain away people like Hassan Piker, who said that America deserved 9/11. Of course, there's no real explanation for this. There's no real logic behind it. But one thing you got to keep an eye on when it comes to Ossoff, if this continues, this campaign to get him maybe to run for president, certainly vice presidential consideration, is that he's pro-Israel guy. So just know that is going to come up. It's going to come up. And I'll tell you, a lot of the people who are on the march now in the Democrat Socialist wing of the party, they're not going to take kindly to this, that clearly there's some sort of a effort from Democrat, old school Democrat normies to try to staunch the rise of the DSA candidates, the socialist, anti-Israel, pro 9/11 type candidates. So here's a radical one from Abdul El Sayed that came up in the never ending podcast content we're able to garner for you on the show. Let's play cut 15.
1: What Medicare for All does is it does away with the private insurance market. Right. It now has one single payer. That's why we call it single payer. Right. One insurance. And that is the government of the United States.
0: So we're talking about eliminating private health insurance. So that's it. That's what he wants to do. It is about restricting freedom. That's the whole issue with Democrat socialists. And this is something that we need to get this more into our talking points. It's not just that socialism is a failed experiment. It's ideologically opposed to those core American values. In God we trust, e pluribus unum, liberty, First Amendment, Second Amendment. These are the core American values. I'm talking about liberty here. So it is, you're not free to get the health care you want because there's one government payer. That is what these guys desire. So just know that is an anti-American sentiment. It's not that there shouldn't be some government option. That, of course, can be debated. That's always going to be the case because of just the nature of things. By far, the biggest payer into our healthcare system is the government. That's not stopping anytime soon, but it's a massive waste of money. It's cost us a lot of money. And a lot of these entitlements that we have are so expensive that even though they're some of the biggest agenda items we pay for, the entire budget, they cannot sustain themselves. We cannot pay for the stuff that we've already bought. And what's their solution? It's more government. That's the nature of the socialists and the communists, and important to note that. Another fascinating story regarding some of these DSA candidates is that a major polling firm called Median Strategies now is going to be going out of business, and they're going out of business because they airballed too many polls. They were the ones who showed that Karen Bass had a 12-point lead over Nitya Raman in the Spencer Pratt race, and Raman, of course, caught up big league, was crying beforehand. And they were the ones who said Francesca Hong was up 20 points and Hong ended up losing her primary. So all this was basically fake. So these were fake polls. So, and this is so important because particularly in midterms where we're not really looking at national polls, we're looking at local polls, we're looking at state polls. Even people like me who follow this stuff all the time, and apparently pretty much everyone else in the media, no one is familiar with all of these companies. I didn't know Median Strategies, but they had a 4.1% margin of error in a poll claiming Karen Bass had a super wide lead and heading into that runoff. And then all of a sudden, Nitya Raman is right on her heels. So missing polls by 20% in the Francesca Hong race, you start wondering what is the explanation for this. And you always have to figure what is going to jack up people to get them to go and donate. And so this is what happens is when you have someone like a Francesca Hong who was hurting for cash, if she's winning by 20% in the polls, here's the logic behind that. When she's leading in the polls by 20, then a lot of people who had written her off are going to say, well, look, it looks like she might win. And if she does win, then it might be a good thing to try to get on her good side. So I'll cut her a check. And she uses that check to actually astroturf a decent campaign. Now, it didn't work this time around, but you have to wonder about that stuff whenever you're seeing these outlier polls. And it just does show you that politics is very exciting, and we've got some big races today. I'll talk about some of those on the other side of the break. But overall, you can't trust the polls. You should not trust the polls. And if any of you personally get discouraged by anything that you're reading in the polls, just know a lot of these polls are wrong. The Brexit poll had Brexit losing by 10%. Of course, Brexit was a success. All those Trump polls in 2016. So having a huge level of distrust, the establishment media, always a healthy and productive use of your time. Gotta take a break. We'll be right back.
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4: With SRN News, I'm Keith Peters in Washington. Florida's primary will choose candidates to complete the remainder of Secretary of State Marco Rubio's term in the U.S. Senate. There's also an open contest to replace term-limited Governor Ron DeSantis, featuring Representative Byron Donalds on the Republican side and former Representative David Jolly as the Democrat. Alaska voters will narrow down a wide field of candidates for a competitive U.S. Senate seat that it's expected to play a pivotal role in determining which political party will hold a majority in the Senate next year. Among the 16 candidates running in the all-party primary, the most notable are Republican U.S. Senator Dan Sullivan and Democratic former U.S. Congresswoman Mary Peltola. On Wall Street, the Dow down by 116 points. More details at SRNNews.com.
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2: All right, just a couple other important political points to make here. There's a reason why the Democrats are trying to all of a sudden float some semi-normal sounding people who I don't think are normal, especially if you're taking swipes at young girls simply because they work for President Trump. I just don't understand what that's about. People who have a successful career get to work for the President of the United States. You would think that'd be the sort of thing that both sides could agree is impressive. But hey, you know what? It's fodder for drive-bys if your guy like John Ossoff wants to boost your political ambitions. But also it's the media that is trying to elevate people like this because you've got all these nuts. The person who is winning in terms of some of the polls, and now we don't trust the polls, but winning some of the polls for president for 2028 for the Democrat nomination is a person named Alexandria Ocasio-Cortez, who has been in the news nonstop because she chose to freeze her eggs. She actually had to respond to this, and I want to play this cut for you guys. I'm going to play cut seven, please.
3: One question that I received earlier is, do I regret coming out publicly about this due to all of the political negativity and the larger political context? And especially this idea that for me, I'm quite young in my career, especially when it comes to politics. And so would the backlash around this have any future impact on my career? And do I regret it for those reasons? And the answer to that simply is no. I was born a woman, period. And I have no control over that. And I wouldn't want to change that.
2: She had a boyfriend for a long time, and they seemed to get along, and they didn't get married, they didn't have kids, and then they apparently were broken up for 2 years, and no one told the media. Now she's freezing her eggs, and all of it is to do what? So that she could continue her political career with boyfriendless for the time being. Though I'm sure she would have a hard time finding dates if she wanted to. But it's just odd, because this is the person who they're trying to pump up as perhaps the standard bearer for the entire party. And that is where you start seeing, can they get a normal person? Can they get someone who's more sanitized in there? And I don't know if they can. And this is a big opportunity for us because just going through some of the numbers, some of the approval ratings for the president, for Republicans, they're not very good. A lot of people are passing around this Reuters poll showing Trump polling in the low 30s now. CNN's Harry Enten had a big rundown of the president falling off some 50 points with Hispanic men, a group that he actually carried by 10%. And it's not issues like immigration or ICE or things like that. It's all about the economy. And the economy, as noted on the show over and over again, not nearly as bad as people think, but people are walking around feeling like we're in a Great Depression type era because the mortgage rates have stayed high, because inflation, though way lower under Biden, is basically right at around wage growth, and it just people had higher expectations than what we're getting. And so this is the thing that needs to be the focus, whatever that can be done to get the economy back on track. This is the secret sauce to trying to win any elections coming up. All right, next big thing that's happening right now, which is pretty exciting, the FCC is now having to deal with a lawsuit from ABC. They filed a lawsuit against the FCC claiming the Trump administration is on a retaliatory campaign against its free speech. It gives me the chance to talk about something that I have been known to talk about, which is that the government blesses a handful of these networks with spectrum where they are allowed to broadcast into each and every home. And they do so because they've earned the public trust, or at least they had decades ago. We've never reevaluated this stuff, and no one's going to get new spectrum. And so these companies are grandfathered in. All of them are biased to the left, and they do things, I think, to damage the country, to misinform the country. And the FCC is looking into it, specifically a couple of things that, for example, The View is supposed to have equal time for various political sides, or else they're doing politics. And you got companies like Disney, which owns ABC, which has had all of these DEI policies that are blatantly discriminatory and racist. And I think this is, of course, something that is worth looking into from the FCC. And now ABC is responding with a lawsuit. I think a lot of people are responding to, are going to see this is great. They're fighting fire with fire, but I still think it's all

0: great because it's another excuse to talk about it. It's another excuse to talk about how the biased ABC has been, how insane it is that the government specifically allocates spectrum to these groups, to these small group of broadcasters that don't deserve it. They've never earned it. And I do think that that is a essential part of the debate here, is that so long as we're going to pick winners, those winners need to behave. And at a minimum, if they're not going to behave, the public needs to discuss it. The public needs to know about it, and we need to get into it. And so we are getting into it here, which I think is a very worthwhile endeavor from the FCC. So I hope they win here, but they're trying to frame it as though they're the victims. No, we're the victims. We're the victims of having to watch The View over and over again. And we literally do have to watch it in the sense that it is on government-funded airwaves, and it shouldn't be. It really shouldn't be. It shouldn't be on the air at all. And then ABC is going to keep trolling. Rosie O'Donnell's filling in for Kimmel because Kimmel doesn't work that much. Takes a lot of days off. So Kimmel's out and Rosie O'Donnell's in for him, obviously trolling President Trump. They can't stop. And so that's not a show that they frame up as a new show, but The View is categorized as a new show. Doesn't make any sense. Disney, which owns ABC, blatantly discriminates against different groups of people. All that doesn't make sense. Why would we tolerate it? We should not tolerate it. And that's where we're at. All right. Next big item I'm going to start getting into. I'm going to weigh into the present thing. I'm not big into weighing into the present thing. But one thing that is just, it's been remarkable to watch this. There is a woman named Lindsay Clancy who murdered her three children. And have you guys seen this? This is all over the internet. This is the top story in terms of internet traffic. She murdered her children on my birthday 3 years ago, which is very odd. But she's someone who claimed to have suffered from postpartum depression, and she sent her husband out to get takeout and medication, and she took exercise bands and strangled her children to death. And including, one of them was five and one was three, and so she had postpartum depression. The one baby was 8 months, so the baby had been out for a while. And then strangling the five-year-old. She then tried to kill herself a number of different ways and ended up jumping from a second-story building, and then she paralyzed herself from the legs down. And she flat-out admitted to doing this, but is claiming that she's not guilty because she does not have criminal responsibility because she was psychotic. She was undergoing psychosis at the time, having a psychotic episode, even though this was obviously pre-planned, premeditated, and she was clearly fully lucid when all this was happening. And this has galvanized a lot of people to send money to her. A person who flat out said, regardless of the reason for it, I'm not saying postpartum depression is a real thing, but I never heard of this where you murder your own children over it. And she's earned $1 million online by a GoFundMe account, which of course the connection with Carmelo Anthony, the guy who stabbed the white student in the chest, and immediately got, I don't know, some $1 million for that in a GoFundMe, was later convicted. So we have a very demonic force that's running within our country. And I spot this because it's not just murder. Murders happen. Murders of children are absolutely horrific, but not entirely unprecedented. But the fact that there are people who go out of their way to jump through hoops to defend an individual who is just admitted to it. She admitted to doing it. And then to send money, hard-earned money that you earned, to this person for what purpose? Where's the money go? You're just rewarding her for committing murder. And this is where I start thinking the whole country needs an exorcism. You start seeing enough of this stuff. This is a licensed therapist, and I highlight this individual not because she's an internet random person, but this is a person who flashed her. She's got a 500,000 followers on one of the major social apps, explaining why the murder of the three children was acceptable. Cut 16, please.
1: We are all experiencing something completely unprecedented. Never before have we seen so many mothers and women rally behind somebody who confessed to killing her three children. And it is not because we cannot hold women accountable. Many of us see ourselves in Lindsay. Many of us know that we could have been only one step away from doing some of those horrific things because we experienced significant mental health issues after one of our children was born.
0: I'm going to be crystal clear on this. This is absolutely demonic. It's absolutely frightening. There's no excuse. I don't care. I have not experienced postpartum depression, okay, obviously. But the thought that you're one step away from killing your children, if you were, first of all, we'd see it a lot more often. And second of all, I just can't believe that's true. I can't believe women have no agency immediately after they give birth. I just don't think that's a real thing. Now, can you have critiques of the mental health system? Can more be done to diagnose, recognize mothers who have postpartum issues, treat them, lock people up in insane asylums if it comes to that? But she sees herself in Lindsay. People are seeing themselves in a mother who strangled her children with an exercise rope. This is evil. It's coursing through the country, obviously. It's coursing through the country. And it's evidenced by not just the fundraising for her, $1 million for Lindsay Clancy, 25,000 fans. We have a very also wide antinatalist streak where people want to celebrate someone who just really hated having kids. I saw this. We had a funny incident, which was not really funny in this context, but we were at the mall over the weekend, and this was relayed to me by Mrs. Dr. Marlowe. We were in the mall over the weekend, a popular L.A. mall, pretty nice mall, and we'd split up. I had two of the kids. She had two of the kids. We were going to different shops within the mall, and she had the stroller, and so she was in the elevator, and so normally the elevator is for people who can't walk or have strollers or things like that, and typically you use the escalator if you're able-bodied. There was one woman, middle-aged white woman, who was alone, who's there in the elevator and was visibly irritated by my wife's stroller. And then at one point when my wife was trying to get out to make way for her to get out at a separate floor, she looked at my wife in disgust and my wife said to her, you know, you can use the escalator if you don't want to be bothered with this. And then she turned to my wife and said, you shouldn't have had so many effing children. And she did not use the letter F. So here's the trick. And my wife fired back a pretty sweet comeback on this one. Said, oh, this is only half, because she only had two of the four. But that's the thing. We've got this thing where a lot of people are willing to celebrate the murder of children now because we've got to this point where we're so obsessed with the self. We're so obsessed with being a victim. We're so obsessed with our own narcissism that this is somehow something that a lot of people are looking at this woman who strangled her children, who sent her husband out on an errand, a fake errand to do so. And then tried to kill herself and couldn't somehow. They see themselves in her, absolutely sick freaks who are walking among us, and they're announcing themselves. And when they do this, acknowledge it. Acknowledge who they are. Acknowledge that these people are among us. And that's why you need a lot more God in your life, and you need to insulate yourself from the freak show, and you need to be on the lookout because you'll be vigilant because these people are out there. It is real. Troubling stuff. We'll come right back with more on the Alex Marlowe Show.

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0: culpa, mea culpa, mea maxima culpa for messing up the technology at the start of the show. I've diagnosed it all. Won't happen again. Greg Evans, Sean McConnell, Roger Wicker Jr., Rick Locke, Garrett Cholley, Matt Zibel, Ricky Lopez, Misty Callahan, John Cassio, and Daniel West all pitch in and do a noble job on the show and put up with all my stuff. I will tell you about my friend Charlie Kirk and this new initiative we've got at Salem right now, salemnow.com for the Can You Hear Me Now film. Just 2 weeks before his tragic assassination on September 10th, Kirk sat down for one of his final interviews to wrestle with a timeless question. Does God still speak today? Conversation became the foundation for the powerful and provocative new documentary, Can You Hear Me Now?, that explores prophecy, faith, scripture, history, and the role believers are called to play in our culture today. You can follow director Matthew Thayer's investigation, examining the evidence, weighing today's most prominent prophetic voices against scripture, history, political and scientific scrutiny. Rather than asking you what to think, the film invites you to examine the evidence, consider the biblical foundations, and reflect on what it all means for believers living in today's culture. If you appreciate thoughtful conversation about history, faith, all this in the public square, I believe you'll find all this compelling, which is why you should join me in watching the film, Can You Hear Me Now? You get a free DVD at salemnow.com. That's pretty cool. Free DVD. Can You Hear Me Now? Can You Hear Me Now? Film.com is another website. I was going through the story with the woman, with Sean, that we were just kind of doing a breakdown of it, who was, first of all, riding the elevator with no shopping cart, no stroller at the mall. They got the escalators, guys. Just use the escalators, please, if you see them. I know there's extenuating circumstances, but use the escalator. And if you use the elevator with young families, then don't sneer at them. It seems like malls are pretty good places for families to hang out on the weekends. So, and then if you're going to do that, then just don't make any comments. Don't be snide. And especially don't swear in front of the kids. I'm saying we got this demonic force is within us. It is really within the country right now. So many very odd things. Sean says the normal reaction would have been to help. I don't know if that's true anymore, Sean. I really don't. I don't know if that's the normal reaction now. Now the normal reaction is to rush back home so that you can donate to a mass murderer. Do we have any of our, Nancy Mace images? I don't think I requested these. We got a couple. Let's put some of these up there. I'm telling you, we're going crazy. The freak show is on in the internet age. You got Nancy Mace, who is a congresswoman who got a bunch of tattoos because she needed to feel pain, which I do think that's a lot of the psychology with some heavily tattooed individuals, is they're manifesting inward pain outwardly and showing the world this stuff. It's not just about body art. It's a way of, I think, dealing with that, which, I don't purport to understand as a tattoo-less individual, but I tend to avoid that stuff, but I kind of get it. But she's been complaining now online that she's gotten all this attention from posting these photos. She's a good-looking woman. She's a congresswoman. She has higher office ambitions. She wants to be governor or senator one day. She had this bizarre life where she's bragged about fornicating at prayer breakfast. Literally, she did that. And then now she's getting all these tattoos all of a sudden. She's like, wait, why are you guys looking at me? That's the whole point of tattoos, isn't it? Isn't the whole point of the tattoos that you are want people to look at you? That's where I start losing people, is when they act as though it's an outrage to stare at the tattoos. If you don't want people to stare at you, don't get the tattoos. So she said, she put out another tweet. Thoughts and prayers to all those affected by my sleeves. Made the mistake of opening my social media. Some of you are out of control. My biceps are not. Should not be a news story. We have more important things to worry about. And you know what she posts along with it? More photos of the tattoos. This has got to be expert level trolling, right? I mean, that's what she's doing. Sometimes I wonder this with some of these people, is it all just a troll? I'll say, play this one cut. James Tallarico talking about the SAVE Act. Let's play this one, 18.
1: We as human beings have the right to shape our own destinies, mm-hmm. and we do that through the vote. Mm-hmm. And so many brave Americans, so many brave Black Americans have fought and died for that right. Mm-hmm. And so for politicians in Austin or in Washington, as they're now doing with this SAVE Act, they are trying to rob our neighbors, mm-hmm. particularly our Black neighbors, of those God-given rights. So I have a track record of using every tool in my toolbox to protect voting rights.
0: All right. So that's our whole goal. We want to rob black people of the right to vote. And that's why we think you should have an ID at the polls. The condescension, they condescend to women. They condescend to blacks. It is just nonstop. They can't stop condescending to people. And this is the whole thing that we can frame upcoming elections around these concepts. We can overcome some of the less than ideal economic news and sentiment people are feeling. All right. That's today's show. Go in peace, love, and serve the Lord. Thanks for listening and watching.
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8: Voters in several states weigh key races for governor, Senate, and House races.
9: Alaska, Florida, and Wyoming hold primaries as California voters pick a successor for Representative Eric Swalwell, who resigned from Congress amid sexual assault allegations earlier this year. In Florida, Trump-backed Byron Donalds is running to become the state's first black governor. Redistricting has created skirmishes for Democrats in Florida House races. Wyoming sees open seats for governor, U.S. Senate, and U.S. House. In Alaska, incumbent Republican Senator Dan Sullivan, a Trump ally, faces another candidate also named Dan Sullivan. These contests will shape the fiercely contested midterms this fall and offer a referendum on President Trump's second term.
8: Correspondent Julie Walker. President Trump is asserting that the Strait of Hormuz is open for traffic.
10: President Donald Trump says the U.S. has no planned talks with Iran and insists that the Strait of Hormuz remains open and operating, despite limited traffic and a reported strike on a ship exiting the waterway. Earlier this week, Trump also threatened to bomb Oman as the country sought a deal with Iran to manage shipping traffic through the strait. Iran says the waterway will not reopen until the U.S. meets its conditions. Shipping data platform Kepler says transits fell nearly 20% through the Strait of Hormuz last week. I'm Lisa Dwyer.
8: Recovery efforts are underway in Hawaii after Tropical Storm Lala battered the archipelago and caused destructive flooding and widespread power outages. The storm on Tuesday was moving west far from the islands. On Wall Street, the Dow down by 116 points, the S&P 500 lower by 53. More on these stories available at townhall.com.
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